0: Let's go.
1: He's nice.
2: Now that's a giant.

0: finally happened.
1: Oh man. Wow. Look at the payoff.
2: Yeah, buddy. We did it.
3: Welcome to another episode of Chasing the Dream TV. This one's over some of the most incredible bass fishing I've ever experienced in my life. Over a few day span in 1 week with my buddies Drew Davey, Ty Potts, and myself. We caught way too many fish and too many good fish to include all of them in a TV length episode, so these are some of the highlights and the biggest fish, including my new personal best smallmouth and my third biggest smallmouth. As luck would have it, I double punched record on the chest cam during the catch of my biggest fish, and the battery died on the chest cam partway through the catch of my next biggest fish. But you'll still get a good look at each of those when we pulled out the main camera after the catches. Thanks for watching, and I hope you enjoy.

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That's a good one. Nice 24-inch walleye.

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Holy crap. Got it. First bass of the trip, that might be close to 5. Beautiful, obese fish. 4 1/4 at only 17.5. That's the type of build you want to see.

0: York.
1: That's gotta be 5. 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Oh my god. So fat. Tiny mouth. That one was really shallow.
0: Tank.
1: Yeah. Stupid fat. .465, only 18 1/4 inches. But if we get too far back there, the fish are gonna get spooky of the boat. No way. About the same size as the first one, little, maybe right between.
0: Yeah, I think it's a little smaller than that big
1: one. What the hell, dude?
0: Swallowed that.
1: Yeah, it did. Wow.

0: Yeah, there's more back there. Yeah, that's another good one. All right, I'm sitting it out the next 10 casts.
1: Sitting it out?

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5: Be a five.
6: Don't feel DI right now.
5: Just keep tension on it.
6: You're getting out of here.
5: Oh yeah.
6: Big boy.
5: Oh yeah. That's fat. That's pretty comparable to the first one, if not bigger.
7: That thing's so fat. Feisty.
8: Tank.
7: Awesome.
8: Let's get some more.
5: No. Oh my, that was dirt shallow. That was like a foot from the bank. Yeah, another big one. Oh yeah. Oh yeah. 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

0: 5.44. 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

0: That may be the biggest crappie of my life, and that was hectic.
1: 2.00 on the scale. Huge fish. 14.5.
0: Probably the biggest crappie in my life. Not the longest, but definitely the heaviest and thickest. Look how tall that thing is.

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I'm gonna get some pictures with it. It weighed 5.33, another pretty big one. Second one over 5 today, and a bunch of high 4s, so it's been pretty fun.

0: That's a big one. Wow, the frame on that fish. That's an old fish. I had no idea that fish was that big, or if that even was a fish I was seeing.
1: Big old 5.15. Another really long fish. These are too fun.

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1: Nope. 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
2: Ty with a 548.

0: Cooper's Chase bourbon is handcrafted in small batches just off the banks of the Elkhorn River. 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Hardworking folks made this bourbon to be enjoyed by hardworking folks like you. Crafted with care to be consumed with care. So let's cut to the chase. Cooper's Chase Distillery, West Point, Nebraska.
1: Big largemouth, dude. Monster largemouth. Well over 5. Oh my. Oh my.
2: Oh,
1: oh my god. Oh my. Dude. That's a hog. That's
2: Look
1: fat.
2: How thick that is.
1: Oh my. This freaking camera doesn't know justice. I'm getting the big camera out for that.
3: Absolute toad of a largemouth. Flip her belly towards me. Her back just so thick. How's that even possible? Let's weigh that thing. What's your guess?
4: 5'9".
3: Nope. Quite a ways off, actually.
4: 4¾.
3: Bigger than that.
4: 6'3".
3: 5.29.
4: 5.29.
1: It didn't take long.

0: She's a freak.
1: Yeah, I couldn't tell how big it was the other day. Well, that's a big one. That might be over 5 too.
0: Yeah. She looks over 5. Right.
1: Oh, yeah. Absolutely. Jesus. Unless it's a high 4, but that looks
0: that's
1: like a
0: five.
1: 5 to
0: that's
1: me.
0: Over 5.
1: Yeah, that's a tank. 5.35.
2: 19 and 3/4, just over.
3: Oh, that's big.

0: down she goes. Get some more.
1: So cool.
0: We got 4 or 5 fish over 5 pounds today. Between largemouth and smallmouth.
1: Not really bad for 3 hours.
0: Yeah. My turn for another 5 small. You've already got 2.

0: Can't tell how big it is still. Staying deep. That's big. Big, big. Holy.
1: Holy. That's a 5, alright. Oh my.
0: Barely. 5.02.
2: Another over 5, one of my longest ever, 20 3/4.
0: That's a big fish spot.

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Basically a 6-pounder, 5.95. 20-inch freak. Just built like a barn door.

These few trips will be hard to beat for years to come if we ever do beat them, but we're sure going to try. Thanks again for watching another episode of Chasing the Dream TV. We'll see you on the next one.

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0: barrels over the rail car underneath Nelson 40 at the right hash 35. Splits through straight down speed. Nelson is gone. Touchdown, Huskers.
1: Those are the high V sounds of the game following the Husker season opening victory over Ohio. Welcome into the kickoff episode of the Husker Football Show with the head coach Matt Rule. I'm Jessica Goody. Well, Coach, I know you always like to go back and watch the film after giving initial reaction, immediate reaction following the win. But what did you take away from this one?
2: Well, I thought it was a difficult environment. I was happy to see our guys handle some adversity, handle the heat, handle, you know, not playing real well early. The first play was quite a shock, but I like the way they regrouped and handled things. I think moving forward, we just have to get what we did the second half and the first half and just become a little bit more complete of a team and play a full 60 minutes.
1: Seems like your guys are pretty amped up, pretty fired up going into that one. Could that have played a little bit of a toll to the start?
2: Yeah, you know, but, you know, probably so were they. You know, I mean, I know our guys how excited they were to get out there and play. But at the end of the day, you know, this team, I think that's the kind of things they need. They need to not have things be easy. They need to learn how to battle through those moments. And, you know, we certainly did. I think we outscored them 42-8 once we kind of got our footing. But, you know, the penalties, the things in the first half, the missed assignments on defense, that were completely unacceptable. And we don't explain those away. We just have to eliminate them.
1: All right, got to get to a break, but coming up next, we're going to dive into all the action from the first half. Keep it here on the Husker Football Show, presented by Medica Health Plans.
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1: 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We're diving into the first half action here. And Coach, 1-0 with the coin toss. Win the coin toss, so you defer to the second half, but probably not exactly the start you wanted here to start this game.
2: Yeah, no. You know, obviously, first time quarterback and a bunch of guys, and unfortunately, I have a missed assignment here, then a bad angle on the tackle. Great effort by Andrew Marshall. You know, get him down, make him snap it one more time. Gives us a chance to hold him to a field goal, though. They make a nice play, and unfortunately, we don't.
1: And here on second and goal, pass complete here for the first touchdown of the day, so Ohio up 7-0. But how about the first play for the Husker offense? Isaiah Mosey with a

0: nice run.
1: Yeah, great job breaking tackles, yards after contact, well blocked by the guys, and come out on offense and rhythm early.
0: All right, here on 3rd and 11, you guys converted a couple third down conversions here to Corey Barney. Gets some blocking, then cuts back inside and picks up the first down.
1: Great block by Janarin Bonner, Luke Lindemeyer. Luke was really one of the players of the game. I think he had 18 knockdowns. You know, that was Coach Osborne's statistic. Ron Brown still does it, and really set the tone. Great job bringing the two defensive guys, get down in the goal line, and set the line of scrimmage.
0: Sort of a big day for the freshman there, Jamal Roll, with his first career touchdown. And then here is Polis. Boy, he was pretty tough with his feet.
1: Yeah, we watched him against Kentucky, watched him against Ohio State. We knew he was tough. We knew he wasn't going to slide. You know, we were able to get some pressure to move him out of the pocket, but couldn't get him tackled. And, you know, he was really the main running threat.
0: Defense holds the Bobcats to a field goal here. 42-yarder is good. 10-7, Ohio back with the lead. And then at 3:14 left in the first, and a big pickup here. Calandria finds Barney over the middle. 27-yard completion to the 48. A couple penalties that would stall this drive.
1: Yeah, disappointing drive. You know, got off to a great start with an explosive play, but two false starts hurt us. We have to be more poised.
0: Another big completion there for Ohio. Drive would lead to another field goal, 13-7, Ohio with the lead.
1: Hey, great job by the defense. One, you know, obviously not letting them get that movement, but then stopping them. Great play here, backed up, came out. Now, this is a huge play in the ball game.
0: This is a fantastic drive here by the Husker offense. Here on a 2nd and 7 pass to Rule. So getting in on the receiving game.
1: Yeah, dude, great call. Nice job by Brandon Black getting out there on the screen, and we're able to get ourselves moving.
0: We're going to pick up a 5 there by Jamal Roll. And then on a 3rd and 4, right back to Jamal Roll. He's going to tightrope the sideline 24 yards into the end zone. Score number 2 for the freshman.
1: Great job by Jamal and Anthony, but really also a great job by the receivers. You know, we recognize Sam Strong, safety blitz. Quasi Gilmer, really a complete player. Chips him on his way out, makes a great downfield block along with Ja'Cory.
0: By the way, 92 yards on 7 plays in just over 2 minutes on that drive.
1: Yeah, the guys, when we didn't hurt ourselves, they were pretty efficient.
0: All right, so offense back with the ball here. And that was Quasi Gilmer. And then Makai Nelson with a nice run.
1: Offensive line did a nice job, you know, clearing some holes there. We weren't really having the production we wanted, you know, in terms of yardage. But really, I think, set the tone early and allowed us to run the ball better in the second half.
0: Defense would force a punt, so 2nd and 10, and getting a glimpse here of what Calandria can do with his feet.
1: Yeah, great call on the quarterback draw. It's kind of a run-pass option for him, and utilizing his feet. Didn't use them too much, but used them enough. And again, this is good practice, you know, in terms of, you know, the game obviously was won handily, but, you know, getting the ball out in space and getting 2 minutes. Unfortunate having this touchdown called back.
0: A big score there by Isaiah Hunter, but would be called back due to a personal foul penalty. And 14-13 at the half. We talked about it, but 6 penalties. You know, again, you saw some pretty good flashes by the offense, but some of those penalties holding you back a little bit.
1: It's just a great message for our guys. You know, when we had penalties, we didn't overcome them. When we didn't have penalties, we scored touchdowns. And it's a great lesson. You know, the biggest enemy you have, the biggest opponent you have, is yourselves, and just the focus. I think 6 in the first half, limited to 2 in the third quarter, 9 in the fourth. So certainly improved, and hopefully that's a message that'll take hold.
0: All right, second half action coming up right after this.
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0: look at Inside the Numbers presented by Ide Bailey. All right, picking things up here. Third quarter action. Nebraska with the ball to start the second half. And again, probably not exactly the start you wanted here out of the half.
1: Yeah, no. Trying to regroup at the half certainly wasn't what we wanted. They could have probably blocked the punt. Got, you know, great job by Archie to get the ball off. Now put it kind of back in the defense's hands.
0: All right, here is another big pickup by Polis, Jameer Khan on the stop. What did you learn about defending the quarterback run game in this one?
1: Yeah, really a lot of it was the scrambles, you know, the RPOs and the scrambles, but that was one that they got on third and two. They had one in the red zone that they scored on, so just, it becomes assignment football. It's, you know, kind of modern option, and you have to be better. And this is a great example. You know, Dana calls a shot, it's not there. You know, great job by Anthony getting the ball checked down, and the playmakers we have get the ball in space, they can do something with it.
0: Talks a lot about you like to see the explosiveness out of the freshman. Here's a little bit of a glimpse of that.
1: Yeah, excellent run by him getting around the edge, staying in balance, fighting first yards, and getting a key first down.
0: And on a first and 10 from the 13, Calandria going to keep it and check out the block there by Quinn Clark on the outside.
1: Runs him out of balance. Great job by Quinn. He's a guy that's really continues to come along, and Anthony uses his feet and kind of get the scoring started.
0: 21-13, Nebraska defense forces a three out, so offense with the ball back, and there's Luke with his first catch of the day.
1: Yeah, Luke had a great game.
0: All right, and then again, back to the ground game, Jamal Rule again, another pickup. And across the middle here to Makai Nelson, your running backs look like receivers on this day.
1: Yeah, great job by Anthony kind of getting through his progression. Finally, guys are open, and Great point of attack block by Luke and a great run by Makai.
0: 29 yards for the score and a lot of love for Makai Nelson on the sideline.
1: Yeah, we're happy for him. You know, really got production out of that position.
0: There's another quarterback run by Polis and another first down for Ohio. And here is another big play here for a first down.
1: Yeah, you know, one of those plays they run once or twice a game, you know, ball hit the ground, it should probably actually help them a little screen off of some of the pin and pull stuff they were doing. Get them down the end zone, and again, talk about things to improve upon. Our red zone defense has to be better.
0: And there's a fake for the handoff and into the end zone, and then going for two here, drops the snap, but able to convert on the two-point conversion. And then Calandria back to Lindenmeyer here. He had 10 different receivers that catch a pass on Saturday.
1: It's kind of a hallmark of Dana's offense. You know, not really trying to force it to any one guy, but, you know, just letting the coverage dictate. And again, just a great job of incorporating the check down in the game and you know, taking an easy completion, and then Makai does the rest.
0: Longest touchdown of Makai Nelson's career. Here's a second look at it, just a barreling through the contact here.
1: Love the ball security there in contact.
0: 129 all-purpose yards for Makai Nelson. Then another three out by the defense, so we're grounded and pounded on this drive.

0: Yeah, you know, they have everyone up in the box. Great job by our guys getting the point of attack, making the corner miss, and you see it twice now. We're able to get out there with an unblocked defender. They have, you know, too many guys down and actually being their own blockers. And then short yardage was one of the high points for us in the game, third and fourth down being really efficient.
1: Third score of the day for Jamal Rowell had 122 rushing yards. New quarterback for Ohio, but they're still scrambling there. And then here's a big play by the defense. First takeaway of the season, tip pass, and it's Rex Guthrie going to haul it in and return it for 35 yards.
0: Great job by the front. You know, they spied the quarterback on that play. The interior guys, you know, forced him to throw it, didn't let him get outside the pocket. You know, and as we say, tips equal picks.
1: And finding other ways to get Ja'Cory the ball here.
0: Yeah, I thought Ja'Cory had a really nice game, explosive with the football, and you know, getting the ball out of the perimeter and trying to really take some more off-season QC in the red zone and put it in action, and finds Kwazi for the touchdown.
1: Kwazi Gilmer, his first touchdown as a Husker. So 49-21 in the final, 523 yards of total offense, 9-15 on third down, and a big day by your running backs combining for lots of yards, both in the air and on the ground.
0: Yeah, it was really kind of a tale of two halves, as we talked about. We see what we can do. Obviously, it's not a Big Ten game, but we see what we can do in that game when we don't hurt ourselves. We also can see what happens when we do hurt ourselves, and just at a war for focus and composure and staying in the moment.
1: All right, coming up next, going to hear from the tight end, Luke Lindenmeyer, for this week's Cornhusker Conversation. 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

0: week, we hear from the senior tight end and one of the new single-digit guys, number 8, Luke Lindenmeyer.
1: Left, angles out left, rolling, throwing, caught, Lindenmeyer in for a Husker touchdown. First career receiving touchdown for Luke Lindenmeyer.
0: How do you feel like fall camp went and just preseason overall leading into game week and in the first game?
2: This fall camp was a lot different than a lot of other fall camps just because I think this team, we finally get it. Like, we're not needing to go as long during practice because the time that we are going is efficient and physical, fast, and Kutrell sees that, and you know, he's not making us

0: go 2.5 hours anymore. My senior group specifically, like, we've been around each other for 5 years now, even though we don't have to hang out much outside the facility, but inside the facility, like, we know what we've each gone through, and having those connections off the field too, we know, like, when we're on the field, like, this guy's gonna work just as hard as me, so then I can be confident in him, and I can know if I do my job, he's gonna do his job, and it's gonna be a good outcome.
1: You talk about the process too, and I know Coach Holgorsen has talked about you were a guy that didn't really talk a whole lot, but now you're really vocal too. Just what you were when you walked on to where you are now, and just overall, I mean, how do you reflect on just that person that was here to where you are now, and just all aspects of not just what you were as a player, but even are as a leader as well?
0: Yeah, it's crazy. When I was walked on, every day was just, you know, how can I get better? How can I beat the guy in front of me? How can I start? And now that I am starting, it's got to be all about the team. Like, I need to think about myself less and the team more. And how can I get the young guys to have the same mentality that I did? You know, not getting complacent, wanting to get on the field, finding ways, whether it be through special teams or their position. And, yeah, kind of just... I think if everybody had, like, that walk-on mindset, kind of. Not everybody needs to walk on. Like, you got 4 stars, 5 stars, but having that, like, every day, what can I do today to get better, and taking that initiative to do that.
1: When did you realize that it could go from being a walk-on to something even bigger and really impactful for this program?
0: I think when Coach Holgorsen got here, really, and he gave me opportunities to play more. I think it was after that USC game where I had, like, my first catch, my first, like, meaningful catch, in, like, the second quarter down the middle. And the next week, Wisconsin, I had my career high, like, 40 something snaps, and I felt terrible the next day, first time playing that much in a game. And just him believing me and giving those opportunities was like, dang, I can do this. And leading up into last season, it's just proof that I can do this. Let's do it again.
1: How does it feel knowing you're going into what is your last season as a Husker?
0: It's kind of surreal. I guess I don't think it's hit me yet, because this is all I know. Like, this city, this facility, these people, the coaching staff, the players. Like, this is all I've known for 5 years now. And, you know, I'm just going to give it my all, and whatever happens, happens. And trust guys who put me in the right positions. Yeah, I'm just going to give my all each week and focus day by day.
1: Here's a guy that went from a walk-on. He's now a single-digit guy. He's on the Mackey Award watch list. He's the perfect example of the process if you stick with it.
2: Yeah, and I think all the credit goes to Luke and his family. You know, he's deeply convicted faith-wise. He's a wonderful young man. He puts the work in. And so often in life, you know, you don't see the immediate rewards. There's a great picture in my office of him and I when I first got here. He's wearing, like, number 99 with Lindenmeyer across his helmet. And I think he's one of the best players on this team, certainly, and in the Big Ten.
1: All right, great stuff. Got to get to a break. We're back with the final thoughts from the head coach. Keep it here on the Husker Football Show, presented by Medica.
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0: A term you hear used frequently is the Midwestern ethic. I'm not exactly sure what that means, but there still exists out here in this country an openness, an honesty, and a sense of warmth that you feel inside. Thomas Wolfe once wrote, "You can't go home again." Well, that's probably true if you expect to find things as they were. But in a sense, we carry our home with us wherever we go.
1: Welcome back. Final segment here of the Husker Football Show. Coming up, game two, 6 o'clock on Saturday night against Bowling Green. You talk about the big improvements from game one to game two. What will you be looking for in this team and taking the next steps?
2: Well, I mean, certainly, as we talked about, the penalties and not giving up big plays on defense, you know, red zone defense has to improve, and continuing to be aggressive in the pass rush and getting, generating more pass rush while at the same time not letting the quarterback out. I think when that starts to happen, you have a tendency to slow down and try to keep the quarterback in the pocket, and we want to assault the pocket. So there's a lot to work on special teams wise, a lot to work on. We had two penalties in special teams. That first game usually is like an autopsy. It gives you an idea of where you're at, and maybe we can get better.
1: Night game is at Memorial Stadium.
2: Hopefully not 150 degrees.
1: Again, 6 o'clock coming up on Saturday against Bowling Green. That's going to do it for us. We'll be back again next week to break it all down for you here on the Husker Football Show presented by Medica Health Plans.

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We specialize in farm, ranch, and recreational properties from across the state. And we have residential specialists focused on central Nebraska. Whether you

0: right. Well, I was so busy looking at the monitor over here, didn't know. Show is live. Hey, folks, it's Quarantine Tonight on News Channel Nebraska. Tonight, we have the Marksmen.
1: Dang right.
0: All right, going to be a good show. The Lions Club just got done here at the VFW, so we have a packed house at least for the next 5 minutes. So,
1: right on, brother.
0: Guys, tell me a little bit, what are we in store for tonight?
1: We're in store for a lot of good country music, brother.
0: Excellent, excellent. Yes. Two Telecasters, a steel guitar, we mean business.
1: We mean real serious business.
0: Fantastic. Well, I'm not going to keep talking. I'm going to let you guys just take it.
1: Okay.
0: All right.
1: We're going to start off with a little Bellamy Brothers. How's that?
0: Love it.
1: One.

0: dedicated to the lovely ladies in the front row here.
1: That's right. Thank you very much. Good to be here tonight. We are the Marksmen. What do we got coming up next? Oh, yeah, we're going to let Scott do you one. Little Alan Jackson.
2: Please always remember, and don't you never forget.

0: Scott Hall. Woo! 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It's good to be here tonight. We're gonna let Mark over there in the corner.
1: Grab yourself a C chord, fellas. I reached out my hand and I touched you.

0: wasn't done yet, Mark. I wanted apparently to not. Go another round.
1: Well, I guess I wasn't on that page. Sorry about that, folks.
0: I wanted to hear some more of that year. Tips of my fingers. That was the good stuff. Mark Jenkins there. Hey, Bruce.
2: Yes, sir.
0: Do a little
2: Route 66.
0: Route 66.
2: A little asleep at the wheel for you.
0: I think I was asleep at the wheel at that one.
2: Yep. 1, 2, 1, 2, 3.
3: Well, if you ever plan to pull to west, take my way, that's the highway, that's the best. Get your kicks

0: about that time.
1: All right.
0: Back in the day, there was this guy called Merle Haggard.
2: Y'all might have heard of him.
0: And he wrote more good country songs. I was listening to the radio on the way over here, and the only station I could pick up was New Country.
2: Ouch.
0: I turned it off.

First thing I remember knowing was a lonesome whistle blowing along with you growing up to ride. On a freight train leaving town, not knowing where I'm bound. No one could change my mind, but mama tried.

0: That's from Buddy over there. Yanked it, right? Yeah, that's right. Hey, Scott?
1: Yes, sir.
2: Niagara.
0: Yes, sir. Niagara. I knew it was some. I knew it was north and west. I don't remember your name, brother. What's your name? What's your name?
3: Don Canori.
0: Don Canori's back to see us again.
1: There we are.
0: We're gonna do a little walk. Hey, I gotta mention Olivia. I almost forgot. I work part time at the store in Ponca, Nebraska, the BNS Trading Post. By the way, great place to buy groceries. Anyways, there's a little gal that comes in there. She's about this tall, and her name's Olivia. And I think she's getting ready for bed. I'm supposed to say hi to Olivia. I love you, Olivia.
1: There we go.
0: Here's the thing called Walk Softly.
1: Let's

0: We got a crowd, quite a crowd here tonight.
1: What a crowd, what a night.
2: We're not used to having people watch us.
0: Yeah, it makes me a little nervous.
3: Well, grab yourselves an egg.
0: Yeah, here. I need a drink, right, Mark?
1: Ain't that the truth? But what are we going to sing?
3: I don't know.
1: I need a drink.

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So wait.

0: Thank you, country music lovers.
1: Hammer down.
2: All right, here's one we learned from Mike. Mike Flood is one of our favorite people. We really appreciate this show and having us here. And this is a really great opportunity. And Bruce is going to sing it for you. It's a thing called Wichita Lineman.
0: Ready, fellas?
2: I think I'm ready. It's a little difficult. This song's a little difficult.

0: The Marksman on quarantine tonight here on News Channel Nebraska. Gentlemen, this is quite the show tonight.
1: Oh, well, thank you.
0: I knew we had a real show when we saw the steel guitar. I was like, we're in for it. We're in for Glenn Campbell tonight.
2: That's right.
0: It's fantastic. So what do we have coming up in the next set?
2: Oh, we got lots of stuff. We got a little Johnny Paycheck, a little Merle Haggard, and... Yes.
0: When I saw you guys, I was like, they're not going to play Merle Haggard at all when I walked in.
2: No way.
0: I feel like I'm an urban cowboy. I'm loving every second of it. All right, folks, we're going to take a quick break. We've got a look at weather and a news update. Don't go anywhere. The Marksman, more to come on Quarantine Tonight.

0: Well, folks, welcome back to Quarantine Tonight. Tonight we have the Marksmen, and I hear you guys are from Ponca.
1: Some of us are from Ponca.
0: You guys know Bob Lowe?
1: Yes, we do. We know Bob Lowe. And
0: number one viewer of this program, Bob Lowe.
1: Yes, he is.
0: He never misses an episode. He may even show up tonight if we say his name enough.
2: Well, he was our manager once upon a time.
0: Well, that's how you guys got to Quarantine Tonight.
3: Exactly right.
0: All right. Well, ladies and gentlemen, this is the Marksmen with nothing but great hits, at least for the next half an hour.
1: Yes, they called Only Hell My Mama Ever Raised. I could sell my mama short of loving me. I guess that's why she let me go so far. Mama tried to stop me short of stealing. I guess that's why I had to steal that car. She told me not to smoke it, but I did, and it took me far away. I turned out to be the only help my mama ever raised. I rolled into Atlanta, stolen tanks and almost out of gas.

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1: Here we go.
0: They put those handcuffs on me, and Lord, how I fought to resist.

0: 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I'm sitting on a bar stool because I've got a bad hip.
1: But
2: sitting on a bar stool acting like a darn fool.
1: That's right.
2: We're gonna come later.
0: We're gonna slow it down. Let Scott do one by Merle Haggard.
3: Yeah, right on.
2: All right, Merle Haggard, mood.

0: Mr. Scott Hall.
1: Nice. 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It's okay, you can clap out loud.
2: Don't be afraid to clap.
1: You can clap out loud, that's all right.
0: Oh.
1: Thank you for dancing.
0: How about a little Ray Price music for you guys?
3: Kid dog.
2: You got that Ray Price voice on you?
3: I got her.
2: Yes. All right.

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1: Oh, Scott Hall.

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0: Love that feller.
1: All right. If only Mike was here, he'd love this song too. Mike, this goes out to you. A little thing called Houston.

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0: Make you want to dance?
1: Oh, yeah.
2: They don't mind. Stay a little longer.
0: Why not?
2: They don't mind.
1: Yeah. I gotta remind myself how this one goes. This has been done by many, many, many artists called Things Called Stay All Night.
3: Yeah.
1: We're gonna feature Bruce twice in a row. Our set sheets are a little messed up because Mike ain't here and he talks more than Austin does.
0: He talks a lot.
1: We love
3: he
1: Mike.
3: He really
1: we love
3: talks
1: Mike.
3: A lot.
1: Vote for Mike. Think. Stay all night, stay a little longer.

0: yee-haw. We got a yee-haw out there.
1: How about that?
0: I saw him grab his gal and pat her on the head.
1: Yeah.
2: Turn the page.
3: Turn the page.
2: Turn the page.
1: How about a Vern Gosin tune there, Mr. Brewer?
4: Where are we at?
1: Oh. Set him up, Joe.
4: Yeah, old Vern Gosin.
1: The voice.
4: Me.
1: It's all about you.

0: The Marksman on Quarantine Tonight here on News Channel Nebraska, live from the undisclosed location, also known as the VFW, where we had Taco Tuesday last night. So, guys, tell me, how long have you guys been together?
1: Well, me and Mark's been together, what, about 7 or 8 years?
2: Yep.
1: And then Bruce come in about 4 years ago. And then Scott come in about a year ago.
2: And Scott and I played together 15 years in another band.
1: And then Don come in the last minute, and he's doing just wonderful.
3: We found Don steel on the
1: guitar,
3: way down here.
1: Steel guitar, great guy.
0: There's not a lot of steel guitar players out there.
1: No, there isn't.
0: You could write your own check tonight.
1: And then again,
4: don't leave it laying around.
0: I'm not signing him. I'm a hired gun. Yeah. We've got a look at some commercials and more of the Marksman coming up on Quarantine Tonight.
5: Fun.
0: All right, folks, welcome back to Quarantine. What camera am I on? This one? Here we go. All right, welcome back to Quarantine Tonight. This is The Marksman, and, well, we're down a singer. We're down a guitar player. Oh, he's coming back now. He's coming back now. It's a long line at the bar.
4: Fashionably late.
0: You made it back. Well, it was a shorter commercial break than we thought. Anyway.
4: Must be Lutheran.
1: You guys are hard on me.
0: Hey-o.
1: I can't walk very fast, you know.
0: Well, that's all right. It is what it is. You're here now. So what do we have on the next set?
2: How about a little Hank Williams Jr.? Old Habits.
0: All right, so we got some Hank Jr. coming up. Very good. Toughest man in the world.
2: Amen.
0: Broke his face on the side of a mountain. And then lives there now.
2: Then he apologized to the mountain.
1: Then he bought the mountain.
0: All right, ladies and gentlemen, this is The Marksman on Quarantine Tonight.

some time ago. And I tried the hard stuff, but I had to let all that go.

0: Thank you kindly.
1: Don't get much better than that.
0: Nice round of applause for our dancers over here tonight, too. You're looking good,
2: starting
0: guys.
2: Starting to look like a challenge over here.
0: Yeah, I think it was. You're looking fine.
1: Oh, Bruce is going to speed it up just a little bit. Wake you up.
3: All right. He's going to wake you up.
4: G, right?
3: D.

0: Nothing wrong with that.
1: Yeah, that'll wake you up just a little bit, won't you? I'm going to send this one out to my sister because she likes this song. Judy Bowman. I've gotten good at goodbyes.

0: Thank you very much. Good dancing going on out there. You did see us Friday night?
1: Oh. Really?
0: Do we sound better tonight than we did Friday night? That's an inside joke. All right.
2: Nice dance floor up there, isn't it? Yeah.
0: We don't normally have a crowd here. We usually play by ourselves.
2: I like the crowd myself.
0: I like the crowd myself, Mark.
2: Especially the beautiful ladies in front row here.
0: That's right.
2: Right on.
3: Party girls.
0: Got some girls going on. Ooh.
2: Man.
0: Oh. All right. Yeah. Scott's going to do it for you. A thing called Lonesome Me. Oh, Lonesome.

0: Got it.
1: Attaboy.
2: Now we're going to speed it up. I got $2 in the jukebox. How about you, Bart?
0: How about that?
2: Hey, let's introduce everybody. Just
0: why not?
2: Why not? Hey, right here to my right is a great guitar player and singer, Mr. Scott Hall from Lamar's, Iowa.
3: Let's give it up. Close?
2: You're close to Lamar's.
3: Close to Lamar's.
2: Close to Lamar's. Over there on the far right over there is Mark Jenkins. And he lives in the coldest spot in Iowa, Ouachita, Iowa.
4: 47 below this morning.
2: Right here on my left is a guy from Sioux Falls, South Dakota. And his name is Don Saxon, playing that steel guitar, man.
4: All right. Thank you, Donnie, for being with us.
2: Back there in the back. Me and him live in the same town. He lives out of town. I live in town because I'm a city guy and he's a country guy.
5: And there's a reason for that.
2: That's Bruce Erickson back there on the drums. And I'm Mark Brewer, Brother Marksman.
0: I was just going there.
4: Keeley.
2: Here's one I bet you ain't heard in a while.
4: A little song I wrote for Eddie Rabbit.
2: Oh, here we go.
4: Oh, Eddie and I were in the Navy together back in about 1955.

0: The Marksman on Quarantine Tonight. That song does not hold up to inflation. None of those things are affordable anymore. All right.
1: $50 in the jukebox and $100 in my gas tank.
2: $2 ain't
0: get me a fart. All right, folks. Again, this is the Marksman on Quarantine Tonight. I'm Austin Haygood. We're going to take a quick break. We've got news and weather and then more music for you right here on QT.

0: All right, folks, welcome back to Quarantine Tonight, the most exciting 2 hours on Over the Power, Over the Power Television.
1: Amen.
0: That's what we say. We got three cameras, so you know we're in it to win it tonight. This is the Marksman all the way from Ponca, Nebraska. And you said some of you from Ponca. Where's everybody else from?
2: He's from
0: Sioux Falls. Sioux Falls.
3: Iowa.
2: Iowa. These guys are from Iowa.
3: The home of the Hawkeyes.
2: That's a bad word here.
0: I can't even deal with that much hate mail, but thank you, sir. Very good. So what do we have in this next set?
2: Oh, we got some Western swing, and we got some country, and then we got some rock, and then we got a request.
3: We're going to start it off with an old Bob Wills number, Take Me Back to Tulsa.
0: Hey, Bob Wills still the king. Ladies and gentlemen, the Marksman.

0: All right, we're going to try one. This one goes out to Jesse. If we mess this up, it's all your fault.
1: Starts in E minor, F sharp minor, G.
2: What song are we doing?
3: Looking for love.
1: You can do it.
2: Okay.
4: We'd like to say a little prayer before this one. That's a prayer we normally do. God help us.
0: One, two, three, four.

0: Not bad for never doing that song before, right?
1: First time in my life I've ever played that song.
0: Really? Are you kidding me?
1: Kid you not.
2: Wow.
1: Kid you not. What list?
3: Yeah.
0: Sorry. All right. What do you got, brother? It's your turn. Are you doing the intro? I'll do that. Here's a little Lynyrd Skynyrd.
2: You got the tenor? Great.

0: Mr. Breeze. Thank you. That was a song for Mama.
1: Awesome.
2: All right.
3: Slide off.
1: Oh, yeah. We're going to let a little Johnny Paycheck music slide off of your satin cheese. Mark Jenkins is going to do it for you.

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But in spite of his money,

0: the original outlaw.
1: Yeah, that's good stuff there. One more, Bruce. Scott, brother.
2: Couldn't leave you.
1: Couldn't leave you if I tried.
2: Hold on there a second.
1: Maybe if I tried real hard. Where'd Jesse go? Jesse go home? No? You're not allowed to do that. I'm not allowed. I don't have enough time. You can't do that. All right.

0: We got about enough time for one more song. We appreciate you all hanging out with the Marksmen tonight. And then we appreciate News Channel Nebraska having us on. We've had a great time. Everybody had a good time tonight?
1: Shirley Dean.

time it didn't reach, he was always asking me, are you a man or a mouse? I tried to reason with the time she got on that crap, but

Marksman on Quarantine tonight. Fantastic show. You guys were great. Thanks for coming out, guys. That's gonna do it for Quarantine tonight. We'll get back to regular programming here on News Channel Nebraska. Have a great rest of your night.

0: Northeast Nebraska rivals, Boone Central and Battle Creek. A lot of new faces in the starting lineups for these teams, but a lot of old faces stepping up in big ways as well to open the 2026 football season. One of those familiar faces, Cade Hudson. Looks like he's going to run. Instead, backs out at the last minute. Perfect pass to Colin Spangler. Boone Central strikes first after a scoreless first quarter. It's 7-0 Cardinals. Hudson can do it with his legs as well. Here's a 21-yard scamper, dragging defenders into the end zone. Extra point botched, but it was 13-0 Cardinals at that point. Their defense really stifled Battle Creek all night. They get another opportunity late second quarter. Battle Creek able to get a stop on fourth down. Their offense couldn't do much with it. Boone Central's defense held the Braves to just 31 yards of offense in the first half. They were net negative on the ground at the break. You see Darren Dozler with one of six sacks of Battle Creek tonight. And just enough time for Cade Hudson to do Cade Hudson type things. An absolute missile on the run, on the money. Tyson Webster does the rest. 21-0 Boone Central has the lead at the half after the two-point conversion, and they would keep it going in the second half. Going to the ground, name to remember, Colton Wazanis, the junior, making men miss, getting into the open field, 60 yards to pay dirt. He was over the century mark tonight for Boone Central. That extends the lead to 28-0. Cardinals not done just yet. Battle Creek just trying to get anything going, but this Boone Central defense, this was what it was like all night for Ty and Thompson. Little to no time. You saw Camden Redler, Dozler was in there, Will Roberts in on the sack as well. Those three in particular were terrors defensively. Finished off here on the ground, Darren Dozler, the bulldozer, bulldozing his way in from 5 yards out. That's the exclamation point on a dominant win for Boone Central in week one. They take it home 35-0 to get to 1-0, win their second in a row over Battle Creek.
1: Well, the Boone Central Cardinals, they fly high tonight here in Battle Creek. They get a big and very impressive 35-0 win over the Battle Creek Braves. Joined now by Eric Albers, the acting head coach for Boone Central, and as also the defensive coordinator coach. To me, that was the most impressive thing today. A lot of impressive things with your team, but the defense was really dominant. What'd you like about that side of the ball?
2: I really liked how we tackled. For the most part, most of the game, we didn't have many missed tackles, and that's number one thing you always get worried about. You know, it's hard to go full go in practice to tackle people. You don't want to get any injuries. And tonight, coming out, that was my biggest worry, was missed tackles, and I thought we did a really good job. We got after the quarterback, too, which helps. We put him in a bind at times, and we rallied to the ball really well.
1: Seemed like the R guys, Roberts and Redler, those guys are in the backfield almost as much as the Battle Creek players. How relentless are those guys?
2: Yeah, we just tell them full throttle. That's kind of our motto this year, full throttle, and that just means just keep playing until the whistle goes. Those guys are relentless. They want to get after the ball. They love playing defense. Like, I preached, play defense hard, and tonight we did. It was good.
1: Well, on the offensive side of the ball, I was really impressed with the running game. You got a couple of guys that can really create problems, whether it's inside or outside, with certainly with Zanis and certainly with Dozler. Those guys were impressive tonight.
2: Yeah, they run hard. They're not very tall guys. They're pretty short, stocky guys. But, man, when they keep their pads levels low, they really run hard. And it was cool to see both of them get their touches. And I thought we spread it between the two of them really well.
1: Well, the big dogs up front, they never get any love. But that offensive line, hey, it really wore, I think, Battle Creek down, especially in the second half.
2: Yeah, we rely on our offensive line. We have some depth there, and we just kind of cycled those guys in. And you could feel second quarter, third quarter, we were wearing them down, and that's probably the greatest feeling when you're on offense.
1: Right side's really good with Roberts and Rolf, I think. Is that kind of are you looking at those guys maybe as all-conference type guys?
2: Yeah, we'll see how the season plays out. You know, football's it's a long season, and we just want to continue to get better and keep showing progress.
1: Well, if you had a quarterback, you might be pretty good. I don't know. Maybe you can find one. I'm just kidding. How good is Cade? He does so many things well, whether it's running the ball, passing the ball, creating off a, off the scramble. I mean, what does he not do well?
2: Nothing. Like, number one thing you didn't mention was his leadership. I mean, he's really taking command of our offense. It feels like we have another coach on the field. He makes the right reads. He makes the right decisions. He's pretty smooth with the ball, too, when he's running. So you saw his arm tonight. Like, he can throw it a long ways. He's got a good cannon. So we trust Cade running our offense, and it's just a benefit to me when I'm playing defense because I don't have to play as much defense.
1: Well, you won 35-0 on the road, a big impressive win. How do you kind of settle these guys down? It's a long season. You got a very tough schedule, so a lot of work to be done yet. What's your message to your team moving forward?
2: I talked to them when we were over there after the game. I said, respect every opponent that you have. Every game's a new game, different offenses, different defenses. And that was the message this week. Respect who you play. You can't overlook anybody because football

0: grind. 9-game schedule, and you just don't know who your next opponent is. And when you do, you got to respect them and then just be ready and prepared. And that's what we did tonight. I felt like we were really well prepared. And that's a shout out to my assistant coaches. Like, they had good game plans for what they were doing, whether it's special teams, offense or defense, and positional coaches. They did a great job.
1: Well, I have to agree with you, Coach. I thought you looked really good tonight, and congratulations on a big win, and good luck the rest of the way.
0: Oh, thank you. Thank you, guys.
1: One of the things I think was really impressive that I saw with you is your ability to throw off the run and sometimes across your body. You're just so accurate. Is that something you've been working on?
2: Yeah, my footwork and just putting the ball right where I want it to be has been a big focus on this summer and my spring workout for the most part. So just finding spots and just putting it right where the wide receiver can get it.
1: It looks like you have a pretty good rapport with your receiver, and I think certainly with Miller, I think you guys work well together. Is that just something from playing together a lot, or that you guys work a lot on the off season as well?
2: Yeah, we've been playing together for a long time, and that's one of our big things. We've just been working together on the summer, just getting our routes and timing down for the most part, just all the little things to make it fit perfectly.
1: What you got a good offensive line that protects you pretty well, and how does that help you? Obviously, it gives you time to throw, but do you feel like the way the offensive line protects, the way your running backs run? You guys have a really good offense this year.
2: Yeah, it's great because don't have to worry about it. Takes the pressure off you and less worry. You just go through your reads and find the guy or the running back and just find a hole and go get some yards.
1: You know, a lot of quarterbacks that throw the ball are kind of pretty boys, right? They stand back in the pocket and get rid of the football. You run the ball, and you run the ball well. Is that something you like to do? You like to get dirt down and dirty?
2: I like to run it. I like to hit people every once in a while. Football, it's fun.
1: And you made some plays on the defensive end, too. You enjoy that play in the two-platoon thing?
2: Yeah, don't got crazy numbers on the team this year, and I'll take any playing time they'll give me.
1: Well, absolutely. Well, the team definitely is going to need you this year. Congratulations on a huge win, and good luck as you go through this very difficult schedule ahead of you.
2: Yeah, thank you very much.
3: Down, it was about 84 degrees at kickoff, hardly any wind, so that wasn't going to affect the football game tonight. The Lopers getting to play at home, Randy, for the first time on opening night in 5 years.
4: And a beautiful night for football and a great up and down game. I mean, there was like a, at first Wayne really dominated. That was BC, that is before Kincaid is able to make the Caleb Kincaid with the interception.
3: And on the first play there was Cole Luke. He who wasn't scheduled to get the start but had to come in. And there was some popping early on there. Wayne State able to get a good tackle on the outside early in the game from a Mitchell Anderson. And UNK seeing some defense on both sides. The first start for a quarterback in Devin Tate. Now, with the score 12-0, it was already a big run by 4G. And this, at the time, looked like it was going to be maybe the beginning of a rout here for Wayne State, because UNK still didn't have a first down, and we are in the second quarter of play. But Kincaid, who we just talked about, steps in, coming in, makes the pick, and is able to go 88 yards for the touchdown with 11 minutes to go in the second quarter. Now, there was no scoring the rest of the way, but UNK took the momentum into the halftime locker room despite being down 12-7.
4: Yeah, they took 17 straight points to build a nice little lead there, and it kind of felt like maybe they were going to be able to throw the knockout punch, and then the script flipped on them as well.
3: We come out in the third quarter, a little counterplay here, and a big second half for Quincy Riker. He ended up with 61 yards, and 40 of those were in the second half, and now Tate wants to throw, and there was one of his best throws of the night to Aiden Zychek down the sideline, and it set up a field goal here on the opening possession of the third quarter of play. Wayne State always seemed to find a way to kind of counter, but then after making it 12-10, Wayne fumbled the ensuing kickoff, which was covered by Whipple, and you saw Tate take it in on a little option in the Lopers 17-12. But Wayne State wouldn't give up, and the longest pass play of the night right here to a wide open wide receiver in Keaton Bonderson, and that helped get him down the field and set up another touchdown run, the second of the ball game for 4G.
4: 4G just kept coming at you all night, and he mentioned it earlier that they stayed with their game plan when you interviewed him as our player of the game, and they did. They just kept running the ball effectively.
3: The Lopers tried to milk as much clock as they would. Wayne State able to come up with the stop, but a 52-yard field goal from K

0: Kiernan. He was 2 of 3 on the night, had one blocked, but then three, if you want to call them jump balls, but they were just one-on-ones. UNK didn't have two players trying to knock down the ball, and they made three straight completions, and that set up the chip shot field goal from 32 yards away, and the second field goal for Boston Hensley. And that wins the football game for Wayne State. And they are celebrating. They kind of let the UNK student section know about it because the UNK student section probably let them know about it earlier in the ball game. But that's a little bit of sportsmanship and a little bit of a rivalry.
1: Get an opportunity now to talk with the head coach in Logan Masters. And, boy, coach, you're a play away from putting this thing away early in the second quarter, and then it looks like maybe it's not going to be a great bus ride. What an up and down game we had tonight.
2: Yeah, I was worried that I was going to lose this game because more first games are lost than won. And, turnover, then we dropped the kickoff to start the second half, let them get all the momentum, and then just took us to, the last 6 minutes of the fourth quarter to wake up on offense. But hats off to our defense. They played great the whole entire game, kept us in it when we were really struggling on offense in the second half, and forced a missed field goal, blocked the kick, kept them out of the end zone a couple of times, and it gave us a chance. And then Boston was clutch, so it was good.
1: What was his range? What were you comfortable with, even though you got in pretty much gimme range there?
2: Yeah, I mean, he's been pretty consistent from 55 and stuff like that. So, depending on Nebraska wind. But he's probably had a little extra juice for that one, so he might have been good from 60.
1: What were you telling the kids when you
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Design roll out, right flip, right flat, caught by Wilson, goes to Patrick, 15, 10, 5, he's in! Touchdown, Huskers! Takes the jet, Thompson runs left, sprints to the edge, breaks the tackle, 10, speed, goes to 5, he's in! Left, high snap, inside handoff, Nelson bursts right, 25 to the edge, 20, 15, 10, 5, Nelson is gone! Touchdown, Huskers! Four-man twisting rush, rips right over the middle, tipped up in the air, intercepted by Rex Guthrie at midfield, near left 40, left sideline 30, at the 20, right out of bounds! Spirals over the middle, caught underneath Nelson, 40 at the right hash, 35, splits through, 10,

0: Those are the high-V sounds of the game following the Husker season opening victory over Ohio. Welcome into the kickoff episode of the Husker Football Show with the head coach, Matt Rule. I'm Jessica Goody. Well, Coach, I know you always like to go back and watch the film after giving initial reaction, immediate reaction following the win. But what did you take away from this one?
1: Well, I thought it was a difficult environment. I was happy to see our guys handle some adversity, handle the heat, handle, you know, not playing real well early. The first play was quite a shock, but I like the way they regrouped and handled things. I think moving forward, we just have to get what we did the second half and the first half and just become a little bit more complete of a team and play a full 60 minutes.
0: Seems like your guys are pretty amped up, pretty fired up going into that one. Could that have played a little bit of a toll to the start?
1: Yeah, you know, but, you know, probably so were they. You know, I know our guys, how excited they were to get out there and play. But at the end of the day, you know, this team, I think that's the kind of things they need. They need to not have things be easy. They need to learn how to battle through those moments. And, you know, we certainly did. I think we outscored 42-8 once we kind of got our footing. But, you know, the penalties, the things in the first half, the missed assignments on defense, that were completely unacceptable. And we don't want to explain those away. We just have to eliminate them.
0: All right, got to get to a break, but coming up next, we're going to dive into all the action from the first half. Keep it here on the Husker Football Show, presented by Medica Health Plans.

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8: 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We're diving into the first half action here. And Coach, 1-0 with the coin toss. Win the coin toss. So you defer to the second half, but probably not exactly the start you wanted here to start this game.
9: Yeah, no. You know, obviously, first-time quarterback and a bunch of guys, and unfortunately, I missed assignment here. Then bad angle on the tackle. Great effort by Andrew Marshall. We get him down, make him snap it one more time. Gives us a chance to hold him to a field goal, though. They make a nice play, and unfortunately, we don't.
8: And here on second and goal, pass complete here for the first touchdown of the day, so Ohio up 7-0. But how about the first play for the Husker offense, Isaiah Mosey with a nice run?
9: Yeah, great job breaking tackles, yards after contact, well blocked by the guys, and come out on offense and rhythm early.
8: All right, here on third and 11, you guys converted a couple third down conversions here to Corey Barney, gets some blocking, then cuts back inside and picks up the first down.
9: Great block by Janarin Bonner, Luke Lindemeyer. Luke was really one of the players of the game. I think he had 18 knockdowns. You know, that was Coach Osborne's statistic. Ron Brown still does it, and really set the tone. Great job bringing the two defensive guys, get down in the goal line and set the line of scrimmage.
8: Start of a big day for the freshman there, Jamal Roll, with his first career touchdown. And then here is Polis. Boy, he was pretty tough with his feet.
9: Yeah, we watched him against Kentucky, watched him against Ohio State. We knew he was tough. We knew he wasn't going to slide. You know, we're able to get some pressure to move him out of the pocket, but couldn't get him tackled. And, he was really the main running threat.
8: Defense holds the Bobcats to a field goal here. 42-yarder is good. 10-7, Ohio back with the lead. And then at 3:14 left in the first, and a big pickup here. Calandria finds Barney over the middle. 27-yard completion to the 48. A couple penalties that would stall this drive.
9: Yeah, disappointing drive. You know, got off to a great start with an explosive play, but two false starts hurt us. We have to be more poised.
8: Another big completion there for Ohio. Drive would lead to another field goal, 13-7, Ohio with the lead.
9: Yeah, great job by the defense. One, you know, obviously not letting them get that movement, but then stopping them. Great play here, backed up, came out. Now, this is a huge play in the ball game.
8: This is a fantastic drive here by the Husker offense. Here on a second and 7 pass to Rule. So getting in on the receiving game.
9: Yeah, great call. Nice job by Brennan Black getting out there on the screen, and we're able to get ourselves moving.
8: We're going to pick up a 5 there by Jamal Roll. And then on a 3rd and 4,

0: straight back to Jamal Roll. He's going to tightrope the sideline 24 yards into the end zone. Score number two for the freshman.
1: Great job by Jamal and Anthony, but really also a great job by the receivers. You know, we recognize Sam's strong safety blitz. Quasi Gilmer, really a complete player. Chips him on his way out, makes a great downfield block along with Ja'Cory.
0: By the way, 92 yards on seven plays in just over 2 minutes on that drive.
1: Yeah, the guys, when we didn't hurt ourselves, they were pretty efficient.
0: All right, so offense back with the ball here. And that was Quasi Gilmer. And then Makai Nelson with a nice run.
1: Offensive line did a nice job, you know, clearing some holes there. We weren't really having the production we wanted, you know, in terms of yardage. But really, I think, set the tone early and allowed us to run the ball better in the second half.
0: Defense would force a punt, so second and 10. And getting a glimpse here of what Calandria can do with his feet.
1: Yeah, great call on the quarterback draw. It's kind of a run-pass option for him and utilizing his feet. Didn't use them too much, but used them enough. And again, this is good practice, you know, in terms of, you know, the game obviously was won handily, but, you know, getting the ball out in space and getting 2 minutes, unfortunate having this touchdown called back.
0: A big score there by Isaiah Hunter, but would be called back due to a personal foul penalty at 14-13 at the half. We talked about it, but six penalties, you know, again, you saw some pretty good flashes by the offense, but some of those penalties holding you back a little bit.
1: It's just a great message for our guys. You know, when we had penalties, we didn't overcome them. When we didn't have penalties, we scored touchdowns. And it's a great lesson. You know, the biggest enemy you have, the biggest opponent you have is yourselves and just the focus. I think six in the first half, limited to two in the third quarter, none in the fourth. So certainly improved, and hopefully that's a message that'll take hold.
0: All right, second half action coming up right after this.
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0: Inside the Numbers presented by Ide Bailey. All right, picking things up here. Third quarter action. Nebraska with the ball to start the second half. And again, probably not exactly the start you wanted here out of the half.
1: Yeah, no. Trying to regroup at the half certainly wasn't what we wanted. They could have probably blocked the punt. Got, you know, great job by Archie to get the ball off. Now put it kind of back in the defense's hands.
0: All right, here is another big pickup by Polis, Jameer Khan on the stop. What did you learn about defending the quarterback run game in this one?
1: Yeah, really a lot of it was the scrambles, you know, the RPOs and the scrambles, but that was one that they got down on third and two. They had one in the red zone that they scored on, so it becomes a sign in football. It's, you know, kind of modern option, and you have to be better. And this is a great example. You know, Dana calls a shot, it's not there. You know, great job by Anthony getting the ball checked down, and the playmakers we have get the ball in space, they can do something with it.
0: Talks a lot about you like to see the explosiveness out of the freshman. Here's a little bit of a glimpse of that.
1: Yeah, excellent run by him getting around the edge, staying in bounds, fighting for extra yards, and getting a key first down.
0: And on a first and 10 from the 13, Calandria going to keep it and check out the block there by Quinn Clark on the outside.
1: Runs him out of bounds. Great job by Quinn. He's a guy that's really continues to come along, and Anthony uses his feet and kind of get the scoring started.
0: 21-13, Nebraska defense forces a three and out, so offense with the ball back, and there's Luke with his first catch of the day.
1: Yeah, Luke had a great game.
0: Right, and then again back to the ground game, Jamal Rule again, another pickup. And across the middle here to Makai Nelson, your running backs look like receivers on this day.
1: Yeah, great job by Anthony kind of getting through this progression. Finally, guys are open, and Great point of attack block by Luke and a great run by Makai.
0: 29 yards for the score and a lot of love for Makai Nelson on the sideline.
1: Yeah, we're happy for him. You know, really got production out of that position.
0: There's another quarterback run by Polis and another first down for Ohio. And here is another big play here for a first down.
1: Yeah, you know, one of those plays they run once or twice a game, you know, ball hit the ground, it should probably actually help them a little screen off of some of the pin and pull stuff they were doing. Gets them down the end zone, and again, talk about things to improve upon. Our red zone defense has to be better.
0: And there's a fake for the handoff and into the end zone, and then going for two here, drops the snap, but able to convert on the two-point conversion. And then Calandria back to Lindenmeyer here. He had 10 different receivers that catch a pass on Saturday.
1: It's kind of a hallmark of Dana's offense. You know, not really trying to force it any one guy, but, you know, just letting the coverage dictate. And again, just a great job of incorporating the check down in the game and you know, taking easy completion, and then Makai does the rest.
0: Longest touchdown of Makai Nelson's career. Here's a second look at it, just a barreling through the contact here.
1: Love the ball security there in contact.
0: 129 all-purpose yards for Makai Nelson. Then another three out by the defense, so we're grounded and pounding on this drive.
1: Yeah, you know, they have everyone up in the box. Great job by our guys getting to the point of attack, making the corner miss, and you see it twice now. We're able to get out there with an unblocked defender. They have, you know, too many guys down, and backs are being their own blockers. And short yardage was one of the high points for us in the game, third and fourth down being really efficient.
0: Third score of the day for Jamal Rule, had 122 rushing yards. New quarterback for Ohio, but they're still scrambling there. And then here's a big play by the defense, first takeaway of the season, tip pass, and it's Rex Guthrie going to haul it in and return it for 35 yards.
1: Great job by the front. You know, they spied the quarterback on that play, interior guys, you know, forced him to throw it, didn't let him get outside the pocket. You know, and as we say, tips equal picks.
0: And finding other ways to get Ja'Cory the ball here.
1: Yeah, I thought Ja'Cory had a really nice game. He was explosive with the football and you know, getting the ball out of the perimeter and trying to really take some more off-season QC in the red zone and put it in action, and finds Kwazi for the touchdown.
0: Kwazi Gilmer, his first touchdown as a Husker. So 49-21 in the final, 523 yards of total offense, 9-15 on third down, and a big day by your running backs combining for lots of yards, both in the air and on the ground.
1: Yeah, it was really, you know, kind of a tale of two halves, and as we talked about, you know, we see what we can, you know, do. Obviously, it's not a Big Ten game, but we see what we can do in that game when we don't hurt ourselves. We also can see what happens when we do hurt ourselves, and just at a war for focus and composure and staying in the moment.
0: All right, coming up next, going to hear from the tight end, Luke Lindenmeyer, for this week's Cornhusker Conversation. 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

0: presented by Woodhouse. This week we hear from the senior tight end and one of the new single digit guys, number 8, Luke Lindenmeyer.
1: Left, angles out left, rolling, throwing, caught, Lindenmeyer in for a Husker touchdown. First career receiving touchdown for Luke Lindenmeyer.
0: How do you feel like fall camp went and just preseason overall leading into game week and the first game?
2: This fall camp was a lot different than a lot of other fall camps just because I think this team, we finally get it. Like, we're not needing to go as long during practice because the time that we are going is efficient and physical, fast, and Coutrell sees that, and you know, he's not making us go 2.5 hours anymore. My senior group specifically, like, we've been around each other for 5 years now, even though we don't have to hang out much outside the facility, but inside the facility, like, we know what we've each gone through, and having those connections off the field too, we know, like, when we're on the field, like, this guy's gonna work just as hard as me, so then I can be confident in him, and I can know if I do my job, he's gonna do his job, and it's gonna be a good outcome.
0: You talk about the process too, and I know Coach Holgerson has talked about you were a guy that didn't really talk a whole lot, but now you're really vocal too. Just what you were when you walked on to where you are now, and just overall, I mean, how do you reflect on just that person that was here to where you are now, and just all aspects of not just what you were as a player, but even are as a leader as well?
2: Yeah, it's crazy. When I was walk on, every day was just, you know, how can I get better? How can I beat the guy in front of me? How can I start? And now that I am starting, it's got to be all about the team. Like, I need to think about myself less and the team more. And how can I get the young guys to have the same mentality that I did? You know, not getting complacent, wanting to get on the field, finding ways, whether it be through special teams or their position. And yeah, kind of just, I think if everybody had like that walk-on mindset, kind of. Not everybody needs to walk on. Like, you got 4 stars, 5 stars, but having that, like, every day, what can I do today to get better, and taking that initiative to do that.
0: When did you realize that it could go from being a walk-on to something even bigger and really impactful for this program?
2: I think when Coach Holgerson got here, really, and he gave me opportunities to play more. I think it was after that USC game.

0: my first catch, my first like meaningful catch, in like the second quarter, down the middle. And the next week, Wisconsin, I had my career high like 40 something snaps, and I felt terrible the next day. First time playing that much in a game. And just him believing me and giving me those opportunities was like, dang, I can do this. And leading up into last season, it's just proof that I can do this. Let's do it again.
1: How does it feel knowing you're going into what is your last season as a Husker?
0: It's kind of surreal. I guess I don't think it's hit me yet because this is all I know. Like this city, this facility, these people, the coaching staff, the players. Like, this is all I've known for 5 years now. And, you know, I'm just going to give it my all, and whatever happens, happens. And trust guys who put me in the right positions. I'm just going to give my all each week and focus day by day.
1: Here's a guy that went from a walk-on. He's now a single-digit guy. He's on the Mackey Award watch list. He's the perfect example of the process if you stick with it.
2: Yeah, and I think all the credit goes to Luke and his family. You know, he's deeply convicted faith-wise. He's a wonderful young man. He puts the work in, and so often in life, you know, you don't see the immediate rewards. There's a great picture in my office of him and I when I first got here. He's wearing like number 99 with Lindenmeyer across his helmet. And I think he's one of the best players on this team, certainly, and in the Big Ten.
1: All right, great stuff. Got to get to a break. We're back with final thoughts from the head coach. Keep it here on the Husker Football Show, presented by Medica.
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0: term you hear used frequently is the Midwestern ethic. I'm not exactly sure what that means, but there still exists out here in this country an openness, an honesty, and a sense of warmth that you feel inside. Thomas Wolfe once wrote, "You can't go home again." Well, that's probably true if you expect to find things as they were. But in a sense, we carry our home with us wherever we go.
1: Welcome back. Final segment here to the Husker Football Show. Coming up, game two, 6 o'clock on Saturday night against Bowling Green. You talk about the big improvements from game one to game two. What will you be looking for in this team and taking the next steps?
2: Well, I mean, certainly, as we talked about, the penalties and not giving up big plays on defense, you know, red zone defense has to improve, and continuing to be aggressive in the pass rush and generating more pass rush while at the same time not letting the quarterback out. I think when that starts to happen, you have a tendency to slow down and try to keep the quarterback in the pocket, and we want to assault the pocket. So there's a lot to work on special teams wise, a lot to work on. We had two penalties in special teams. That first game usually is like an autopsy. It gives you an idea of where you're at and maybe we can get better.
1: Night game is at Memorial Stadium.
2: And hopefully not 150 degrees.
1: Again, 6 o'clock coming up on Saturday against Bowling Green. That's going to do it for us. We'll be back again next week to break it all down for you here on the Husker Football Show presented by Medica Health Plans.

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Welcome to another episode of Chasing the Dream TV. This is a pretty special one with our friends Slater and Slater Nally Jr. from Georgia. They've come up to Nebraska to hunt turkeys with us a couple times so far, and each time was an absolute blast. Slater Jr. is currently on American Idol in the top 20, so if you're watching this episode brand new, be sure to go check out American Idol and vote for Slater Nally Jr. and check out Slater Nally music on social media.

0: finally happened.
1: Oh man. Wow. Look at the payoff.
2: Yeah, buddy. We did it.
3: The first year they came out was the end of season in the last week of May, and it was tough hunting with temperatures in the 90s. We saw some birds and made some plays on them, but they had no interest in calling or decoys. On the last morning of that hunt, we found a lone tom in the wide open, but couldn't call him up to us a few hundred yards away and had no cover to get closer. He moved off into the creek bottom and quit gobbling back to our calls. That evening, Carson and I had to head back home, but the Nally's flight didn't leave until the next day, so that evening they were gonna hunt that tom right where we last saw him that morning. That evening while they were out, they could hear the bird working his way back up the creek bottom towards the open pasture where they were set up. But once again, he had no interest in calling or their decoys and started working his way back to the roost. He disappeared behind a big brush pile in the pasture, and Slater decided to put his track shoes on and sprint towards the brush pile, keeping it between him and the bird. That strategy worked out well, and Slater jumped out from behind the brush pile and surprised the tom. They gave us a call right after, and it was awesome to share the excitement and see them get a bird on the last evening in Nebraska. We just wish we could have been there to actually share the experience.

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4: 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No matter who you are, where you live, or what you believe, we are all Nebraskans living the good life. NCN believes there's value in covering every single community, no matter how small. Because when people in Palisade understand what happens in Grand Island, and when people in Scotts Bluff get to share their story with the people of Niobrara, we become one Nebraska. If there's a story in your community, we want to be the ones to tell it. With so much division between us, Nebraska's success depends on our ability to relate to each other. This is Nebraska, and Nebraska is home.
1: Early the next morning, we headed out to a blind near where I had roosted birds the night before from the ridge top. It was dead calm that morning, and once we were about 100 yards from the blind, we heard rustling enough to see the turkey and made a new plan to set up as quiet as possible above the blind, and we were in for immediate action.

0: literally just came in, and they've been gobbling all morning. And we thought that they've been gobbling all morning, and we thought that the two closest to us, they're like 30 yards away, maybe 50 probably. We thought that we thought they were like huge, but they were changed. And then this other Tom comes in, and he was huge, dude. And there he is right there. He didn't go very far. First morning.
1: Drop the Jordy. Great job, brother.
0: That was awesome.
1: Proud of you.
0: Oh, what a morning.
1: Unbelievable.
0: It was beautiful.
1: A little bit chilly.
2: A little cold.
3: Another one.
4: Excited?
0: Yeah, this is crazy, man. Thank you. I mean, that morning was just crazy. Like I said, we heard some off the roost, and just this one just came in and started strutting, and we thought it was a Jake, and then all of a sudden he fired off literally 10 yards, like at that log right there. He literally just started gobbling. I was like, golly, he's right there. And I mean,
3: a good Tom, buddy.
0: Yeah, he's beautiful.
3: He's
0: awesome. I'm so excited right now. Just a great morning. Now it's time for Dad to go get one. I mean, look at those feathers, man.
3: Gorgeous.
0: That one might be like, is that a Rio or is that Eastern?
4: Hybrid.
0: Hybrid.
3: Hybrid of the two?
4: They're pretty much all hybrid anymore. That's got definitely.
0: Looks a lot of Eastern.
4: Definitely got Eastern. That one's more Eastern than a lot of them.
0: I mean, it just doesn't get better than this.
3: No, sir.
0: It doesn't.
5: All I saw was that big old jellyhead roll up there in that full fan and strut. He saw those decoys, and he was not happy about that.
0: 2022, Nebraska was successful already, and we just, this first morning, I mean.
4: First 15 minutes of the
0: first
4: day.
0: First 15 minutes, I mean, that's craziest. I mean, like, Easter weekend, like, I'm feeling great. I just get emotional doing turkey hunting. It's just so cool to see these things, how they move. I mean, you literally get to communicate with a bird, and from Atlanta, we don't get to do that a whole often. So, I mean, just a beautiful bird, a beautiful trip already, and we hadn't even barely gotten started. I mean, I just couldn't be more thankful. I mean, this is just awesome. I just lost a words. Just a loss of words. I mean, dang. I mean, last night we were talking, we said, it's going to be a great success in the morning, and it was a great success. It was a great success. He just had a dirt nap, too. I mean,
3: smoking, bro.
0: I hate to put it on him like that, but I mean, he was kind of asking for it, messing with my decoy and all. No, but just thank the Lord for this. I mean, without him, it wouldn't have been possible. This is crazy. Not the biggest beard, but I don't really care about the beard. He's a beautiful bird, and I mean, I really couldn't ask for more, so thank you guys. I mean, this is crazy.

0: I mean, wow, just a great experience all around. Finally got a bird on the ground.
1: Yes, sir.
0: Definitely biggest fan I've ever killed in my life. Dad got one last year. I worked really hard last year, didn't get one. This year, finally got one. And I mean, it was the coolest setup. I've never seen birds that close. In Georgia, if you even come close to them, they're running off. But they gobbled at us in the tree. I mean, that was really cool. We got a video of them in the tree, and they literally just flew down on top of us. And I mean, it was just such a great experience. Great, great guiding. Garrett is just always such a great guy. Really helped us out. And looking forward.

0: to doing it again sometime, whether in Georgia or back here. So, yeah.
1: We got his bird killed in the first 20 minutes of the first day. Yeah. That's awesome. And you did a great job sitting still and shooting and picking the right bird out. That fly down is a very special experience in the morning, isn't it?
0: Yeah, it's really cool.
1: Really cool.
0: Really cool. Got everything all sealed up here, ready to go on Delta. Hopefully it'll pass bag check and stuff, but I know, those are pretty dangerous. Thanks, Garrett. That was awesome.
2: Thank you. Drive safe.
1: Be good. On the road again. Just can't wait to get on the road again.
0: Georgia boys out.
1: Georgia boys rolling.
2: See ya.
0: Bye, Garrett.
3: 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Filling tags is just a small part of the experience. 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So go watch American Idol, vote for Slater, and follow Slater Nally Music on social media. He's got a great career in music ahead of him, and we can't wait for these guys to come back out and hunt turkeys with us in Nebraska. Thanks for watching another episode of Chasing the Dream TV. We'll see you on the next one.

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0: Hello and welcome everybody to another episode of Chasing the Dream TV. I'm your host, Andy Klassen. Now on this episode, we're going to be fishing alongside the Nebraska Game and Parks. Now, we're at Walnut Creek Recreation Area, just on the outskirts of Papillion, Nebraska. Another beautiful 105-acre lake here that's maintained by the Game and Parks, and it's also stocked with largemouth bass, crappie, and other fish. So this season, the Nebraska Game and Parks unveiled a new program by the name of Take 'em Fishing. Now, when we heard about this, we thought this might be something we want to be a part of. So got a hold of some of my buddies over there at the Game and Parks, heard about this event at Walnut Creek, thought let's get out there and see what this is all about. So we hooked up the boat, gone out there, met some of our friends, and we pulled Kurt Sievers, a volunteer with the Game and Parks, aside to tell us a little bit about this new program from the Nebraska Game and Parks.
1: This year, Game and Parks has got a program called Take 'em Fishing. And we've got all the information. We can sign you up right here at the event, or you can go to the website and sign up there. It's a great program. Take somebody fishing. Take a kid fishing that's never been before. Take a friend that's never been before. Or if you've never been before, come on out and we'll get you started. Sign up, they'll give you a neat little pin you can put on your hat or your shirt, whatever you want to do, and then take pictures of the people that you've introduced to fishing, submit them on the website, and they're giving away all kinds of stuff. They got a boat is the grand prize, a really nice Bass Tracker boat, and a couple of kayaks, lots of different kinds of things that they're going to be giving away during the summer this year. So take them fishing, that's what it's all about. Well, we're out down here at Walnut Creek Lake in Papillion doing a community fishing night. We used to call this family fishing night, but we wanted to be a little bit more inclusive, get more people involved. This is for anybody. Mom, dad, kids, friends, neighbors, whoever wants to come out and fish. We're here to help you get started. Or if you're an experienced fisherman and just want to learn a little bit more, we can help you out with that too. So it's opportunity to come out, use some equipment and some bait. You don't have to make an investment in those kind of things yourself, and come out and learn how to fish. It's a great opportunity, a lot of fun for the volunteers and a lot of fun for the folks that come out.
0: A lot of good

0: information there from Kurt, another volunteer for the Nebraska Game and Parks. We also had some interns on hand that were helping put on this function here today. Now, a little bit about Walnut Creek Recreation Area. As we mentioned, there's a 105-acre lake here that we're going to be on today that is stocked and maintained, managed by the Game and Parks. As we mentioned, there's largemouth bass, crappie, bluegill, catfish, all sorts of good things. Talking with some anglers out there, they were getting into 11, 10-inch crappie. So, with any luck, maybe we can reel in some of those guys. It also has a lot of amenities, if you will, that go along with it. There's a park right up over here. Kids are already out there playing. There's another area over on the other side of the lake where you can actually put a boat in. Real nice ramp, newly renovated ramp. It's a no-wake lake, so this is perfect for what we're looking to do here, and that's do some fishing, get our pontini, get our Series 12 boat out on the water and enjoy some fishing. This lake also has a handicap accessible pier, makes for very easy to get to fishing, not only for kids, but for the older folks out there that still want to get out and get a line wet. So this is just another one of those lakes that's so well maintained and managed by the Nebraska Game and Parks. And you know, sometimes I think we lose sight of that. And as fishermen, it's easy to say, well, there's not very many big fish, there's not any keepers out there. Well, when you see a body of water like this, and there's so many of them across the state, you really got to take a step back and appreciate what the Nebraska Game and Parks and Nebraska as a whole has to offer the everyday fisherman like myself.
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1: Well, all right. Big thanks to Kurt for sharing some of that information with us. So now we're going to get out on the water with one of my really good buddies, Chris Bundy, and his son, Will. Now, this is one of the first times they got the opportunity to get out fishing this summer. And what a way for us to kickstart this episode with some good friends and a good kid, Will.

0: All right, so here we are, first leg of Taking Them Fishing program. I took the pledge, got my pin. You heard Kurt talk about all the different things they got going out here. We're at Walnut Creek, caught up with my buddy Will here. We got out on the boat, our little Pontini Series 12. Been fishing a little bit, haven't had any luck yet, have we? Not yet, but we're gonna get into them here in a little bit. Got a beautiful overcast. We're trying to beat out the rain here, so hey, let's just get back after and get another line in the water, shall we?
1: Yeah.
0: All right, let's do it. I better catch one before you.

0: So what's your favorite sport? Basketball, baseball, or fishing?
1: Baseball.
0: You know, fishing is a sport.
1: Oh, yeah. I didn't know it. A lot of high schools do it.
0: Where are you going to go to high school?
2: Berk.
0: They need a fishing team, you know?

So, of course, we're having weather kind of barrel in on us. You know, it wouldn't be a Chasing the Dream fishing episode if we didn't have an overcast sky and chance of thunderstorms coming in on us. That just seems to be our MO. So, you know, if you're a farmer and you haven't had rain in a couple weeks or whatever, hey, just book us for a fishing trip and you're kind of guaranteed at least 2 good inches of a heavy downpour.

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Well, we had a heck of a good time with Will, and I want to thank Chris for helping out and actually doing some film work there for us on the boat and on the shoreline there. I know it cut into his fishing a little bit there, and so I need to thank Chris for stepping up and helping us out there with some of the video work. So, you know, Will's a pretty good fisherman in his own right, and we had a little bit of tough luck, and we also got kicked off the water. We saw some lightning off the horizon, so, you know, better safe than sorry. I mean, we're on an aluminum boat, so we wanted to get off the water. But let's flip through some pictures of Will having some luck on not only Walnut Creek here, but other bodies of water across the state. All right, so now we're gonna pick things up, head on out west to the Kearney area. We're gonna get on a sand pit lake, and we're gonna be tagging along Todd Muller of Pontini. He's gonna have his three-year-old son, Garrett, with us. I think it's Garrett's first time actually getting on a Pontini, so how exciting is that for us to be part of that? We're also gonna have a young man by the name of Brody join us. Now, Brody's actually probably the best angler of the bunch. He's a heck of a fisherman, so hey, let's get

0: that bait. Tell me what it is and why you're using it.
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0: good. All right, so we're doing another leg of Take 'Em Fishing. This is a very special segment here where we're actually alongside one of my good buddies here, Todd with Pontini. Now, Todd, we're taking a special little guest
1: here. Yeah, aren't we? Who do we got going along today?
2: My 3-year-old son, Garrett. And he's a handful on the boat, but it's that's what it's about. So getting him out on the water.
0: Now, I heard you guys talking a little earlier. You've been practicing out in the yard. Now he gets to kind of put his skills to the test.
2: Yeah, you can tell he's been practicing. He's been practicing, and he did hit a couple cars. I had to take the heavy weight off of there.
0: Well, we went out a little earlier, and he hit the water for the most part, and we got to cast in there.
2: Yeah.
0: So that's been good.
2: It's easier when you're on a boat.
0: Now, we kind of ran into some good luck. We got to bring along another co-worker of your son. Yep. Tell us a little bit about Brody.
2: Brody is one of our office ladies' sons. He gets to come out on the water and show us the good spot. He's the expert out of the three of us. So
0: there was no argument there. It sounded like he's been out quite a bit already this summer. So we're going to heed his advice, and we're going to try and hook into some fish. So, hey, let's get back on the water and get fishing.
2: Absolutely.

that'll about do it for this episode of Chasing the Dream TV. I want to thank everybody with the Nebraska Game and Parks for allowing us to be part of the Take 'em Fishing program. Kurt Sievers for taking a minute and sharing all that great information with us about the program and other programs that the Nebraska Game and Parks are partaking in this

0: summer. I also need to thank Chris Bundy and his son Will for joining us on our first fishing trip here at Walnut Creek Recreation Area in the 105-acre Walnut Creek Lake. And then, of course, Todd Moeller, Garrett, and Brody for joining us out in the Kearney area on a sandpit lake. That was a lot of fun for us to actually get out and get on a different pontoon boat and have Todd kind of share some new information with us. And they got some pretty fun things going on over there in Elm Creek with the pontini and some maybe new styles, new models. So everybody, you're just gonna have to stay tuned and see what's going on with Pontini and Chasing the Dream TV. So with that, I'd like to thank everybody once again for tuning in and sharing some time with us at Chasing the Dream TV. I'm your host, Andy Klassen, reminding you, keep chasing your dream.
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0: Design ball out, wait for the right flat, got my wheels across the boundary, 15, 10, 5, he's in! Touchdown, Huskers! Hits the chat, Thompson runs left, sprints to the edge, Grayson tackles, 10, Steve on his feet, 5, he's in! Left, high snap, inside handoff, Nelson bursts right, 25 to the edge, 20, 15, 10, 5, Nelson is gone! Touchdown, Huskers! Four-man twisting rush, rips right over the middle, tipped up in the air, intercepted by Rex Guthrie at midfield, near left 40, left sideline 30, at the 20, right out of bounds! Spirals over the middle, caught underneath Nelson, 40 at the right hash, 35, splits through, straight down his feet, Nelson is gone! Touchdown, Huskers!
1: Those are the high-key sounds of the game following the Husker season-opening victory over Ohio. Welcome into the kickoff episode of the Husker Football Show with the head coach, Matt Rule. I'm Jessica Goody. Well, Coach, I know you always like to go back and watch the film after giving initial reaction, immediate reaction following the win. But what did you take away from this one?
2: Well, I thought it was a difficult environment. I was happy to see our guys handle some adversity, handle the heat, handle, you know, not playing real well early. The first play was quite a shock, but I like the way they regrouped and handled things. I think moving forward, we just have to get what we did in the second half and the first half and just become a little bit more complete of a team and play a full 60 minutes.
1: Seems like your guys are pretty amped up, pretty fired up going into that one. Could that have played a little bit of a toll to the start?
2: Yeah, you know, but, you know, probably so were they. You know, I know our guys, how excited they were to get out there and play. But at the end of the day, you know, this team, I think that's the kind of things they need. They need to not have things be easy. They need to learn how to battle through those moments. And, you know, we certainly did. I think we outscored them 42-8 once we kind of got our footing. But, you know, the penalties, the things in the first half, the missed assignments on defense, that were completely unacceptable. And we don't want to explain those away. We just have to eliminate them.
1: All right, got to get to a break, but coming up next, we're going to dive into all the action from the first half. Keep it here on the Husker Football Show, presented by Medica Health Plans.
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8: 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We're diving into the first half action here. Coach, 1-0 with the coin toss. Win the coin toss. So you defer to the second half, but probably not exactly the start you wanted here to start this game.
9: Yeah, no. Obviously, first time quarterback and a bunch of guys, and unfortunately, I missed assignment here. Then bad angle on the tackle. Great effort by Andrew Marshall. We'll get him down, make him snap it one more time. Gives us a chance to hold him to a field goal, though. They make a nice play, and unfortunately, we don't.
8: Yeah, here on second and goal, pass complete here for the first touchdown of the day, so Ohio up 7-0. But how about the first play for the Husker offense, Isaiah Mosey with a nice run?
9: Yeah, great job breaking tackles, yards after contact, well blocked by the guys, and come out on offense in rhythm early.
8: All right, here on third and 11, you guys converted a couple third down conversions here to Corey Barney, gets some blocking, then cuts back inside and picks up the first down.
9: Great block by Janarin Bonner, Luke Lindemeyer. Luke was really one of the players of the game. I think he had 18 knockdowns. You know, that was Coach Osborne's statistic. Ron Brown still does it, and really set the tone. Great job bringing the two defensive guys, get down in the goal line and set the line of scrimmage.
8: Start of a big day for the freshman there, Jamal Roll, with his first career touchdown. And then here is Bullis. Boy, he was pretty tough with his feet.
9: Yeah, we watched him against Kentucky, watched him against Ohio State. We knew he was tough. We knew he wasn't going to slide. You know, we're able to get some pressure to move him out of the pocket, but couldn't get him tackled. And, he was really the main running threat.
8: Defense holds the Bobcats to a field goal here. 42-yarder is good. 10-7, Ohio back with the lead. And then 3:14 left in the first, and a big pickup here. Calandria finds Barney over the middle. 27-yard completion to the 48. A couple penalties that would stall this drive.
9: Yeah, disappointing drive. You know, got off to a great start with an explosive play, but two false starts hurt us. We have to be more poised.
8: Another big completion there for Ohio. Drive would lead to another field goal, 13-7, Ohio with the lead.
9: Yeah, great job by the defense. Obviously not letting them get that movement, but then stopping them. Great play here, backed up, came out. No, this is a huge play in the ball game.
8: This is a fantastic drive here by the Husker offense. Here on a second and 7, pass to Rule. So getting in on the receiving game.
9: Yeah, great call. Nice job by Brennan Black getting out there on the screen, and we're able to get ourselves moving.
8: We're getting a pickup of 5 there by Jamal Roll. And then on a 3rd and 4, right back to Jamal Roll. He's going to tightrope the sideline 24 yards into the end zone. Score number 2 for the freshman.
9: Great job by Jamal and Anthony, but really also a nice damn strong safety blitz. Quasi Gilmer, really a complete player. Chips him on his way out. Makes a great downfield block along with Jacory.
8: Yard the ball. Dick Nelson with a nice run.
9: Offensive line did a nice job, clearing some holes there. We wanted in terms of yardage, but really, I think set the tone early and allowed us to run the ball better in the second half.
8: Defense would force a punt, so 2nd and 10, and getting a glimpse here of what Calandria can do with his feet.
9: Yeah, great call on the quarterback draw. It's kind of a run-pass option for him, and utilizing his feet. Didn't use them too much, but used them enough. And again, this is good practice, in terms of, the game obviously was won handily, but, getting the ball out in space and getting 2 minutes. Unfortunate having this touchdown called back.
8: A big score there by Isaiah Hunter, but would be called back due to a personal foul penalty. And 14-13 at the half. We talked about it, but six penalties, you know, again, you saw some pretty good flashes by the offense, but some of those penalties holding you back a little bit.
9: It's just a great message for our guys. You know, when we had penalties, we didn't overcome them. When we didn't have penalties, we scored touchdowns. And it's a great lesson. You know, the biggest enemy you have, the biggest opponent you have is yourselves and just the focus. I think six in the first half, limited to two in the third quarter, none in the fourth. So certainly improved, and hopefully that's a message that'll take hold.
8: All right, second half action coming up right after this.
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0: That was a look at Inside the Numbers presented by Ide Bailey. Already picking things up here. Third quarter action. Nebraska with the ball to start the second half. And again, probably not exactly the start you wanted here out of the half.
1: Yeah, no. Trying to regroup at the half certainly wasn't what we wanted. They could have probably blocked the punt. We got great job by Archie to get the ball off. Now put it kind of back in the defense's hands.
0: All right, here is another big pickup by Polis, Jameer Khan on the stop. What did you learn about defending the quarterback run game in this one?
1: Really a lot of it was the scrambles, the RPOs and the scrambles, but that was one that they got down on third and two. They had one in the red zone that they scored on, so it becomes assignment football. It's, kind of modern option, and you have to be better. And this is a great example. Dana calls a shot, it's not there. Great job by Anthony getting the ball checked down, and the playmakers we have get the ball in space, they can do something with it.
0: Talked a lot about you like to see the explosiveness

0: out of the freshman year, so a little bit of a glimpse of that.
1: Yeah, excellent run by him, getting around the edge, staying in balance, fighting first yards, and getting a key first down.
0: And on that first and 10 from the 13, Calandria going to keep it and check out the block there by Quinn Clark on the outside.
1: Runs him out of bounds. Great job by Quinn. He's a guy that's really continues to come along, and Anthony uses his feet and kind of get the scoring started.
0: 21-13, Nebraska defense forces a three and out, so offense with the ball back, and there's Luke with his first catch of the day.
1: Yeah, Luke had a great game.
0: Right, and then again back to the ground game, Jamal Rule again, another pickup. And across the middle here to Makai Nelson, your running backs look like receivers on this day.
1: Yeah, great job by Anthony kind of getting through this progression. Finally, guys are open, and great point of attack block by Luke, and a great run by Makai.
0: 29 yards for the score, and a lot of love for Makai Nelson on the sideline.
1: Yeah, we're happy for him. You know, really got production out of that position.
0: There's another quarterback run by Polis and another first down for Ohio. And here is another big play here for a first down.
1: Yeah, you know, one of those plays they run once or twice a game, you know, ball hit the ground, it should probably actually help them a little screen off of some of the pin and pull stuff they were doing and get them down the end zone. And again, talk about things to improve upon, our red zone defense has to be better.
0: And there's a fake for the handoff and into the end zone, and then going for two here, drops the snap, but able to convert on the two-point conversion. And then Calandria back to Lindenmeyer. He had 10 different receivers that catch a pass on Saturday.
1: It's kind of a hallmark of Dana's offense. You know, not really trying to force it any one guy, but you know, just letting the coverage dictate. And again, just a great job of incorporating the check down in the game and you know, taking an easy completion, and then Makai does the rest.
0: Longest touchdown of Makai Nelson's career. Here's a second look at it, just a barreling through the contact here.
1: Love the ball security there in contact.
0: 129 all-purpose yards for Makai Nelson. Then another three out by the defense, so we're grounded and pounded on this drive.
1: Yeah, you know, they have everyone up in the box. Great job by our guys getting to the point of attack, making the corner miss, and you see it twice now. We're able to get out there with an unblocked defender. They have, you know, too many guys down, and backs should be in their own blockers. And then short yardage was one of the high points for us in the game, third and fourth down being really efficient.
0: Third score of the day for Jamal Rule, had 122 rushing yards. New quarterback for Ohio, but they're still scrambling there. And then here's a big play by the defense, first takeaway of the season, tip pass, and it's Rex Guthrie going to haul it in and return it for 35 yards.
1: Great job by the front. You know, they spied the quarterback on that play, interior guys, you know, forced him to throw it, didn't let him get outside the pocket. You know, and as we say, tips equal picks.
0: And finding other ways to get Ja'Cory the ball here.
1: Yeah, I thought Ja'Cory had a really nice game. He was explosive with the football and you know, getting the ball out of the perimeter and trying to really take some more off-season QC in the red zone and put it in action, and finds Kwazi for the touchdown.
0: Kwazi Gilmer, his first touchdown as a Husker. So 49-21, the final. 523 yards of total offense, 9-15 on third down, and a big day by your running backs combining for lots of yards, both in the air and on the ground.
1: Yeah, it was really kind of a tale of two halves, as we talked about. We see what we can do. Obviously, it's not a Big Ten game, but we see what we can do in that game when we don't hurt ourselves. We also can see what happens when we do hurt ourselves, and just that a war for focus and composure and staying in the moment.
0: All right, coming up next, going to hear from the tight end, Luke Lindenmeyer, for this week's Cornhusker Conversation. 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

0: for each other, and for our community. For those who know that the academic experience,
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1: Great.
0: And that's exactly why here is where you belong. 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
4: Welcome back. It's time for this week's Cornhusker Conversation presented by Woodhouse. This week we hear from the senior tight end and one of the new single digit guys, number 8, Luke Lindenmeyer.
5: Left, angles out left, rolling, throwing, caught, Lindenmeyer in for a Husker touchdown. First career receiving touchdown for Luke Lindenmeyer.
4: How do you feel like fall camp went and just preseason overall leading into game week and the first game?
6: This fall camp was a lot different than a lot of other fall camps just because I think this team, we finally get it. Like, we're not needing to go as long during practice because the time that we are going is efficient and physical, fast, and Kutrell sees that, and you know, he's not making us go 2.5 hours anymore. My senior group specifically, like, we've been around each other for 5 years now, even though we don't have to hang out much outside the facility, but inside the facility, like, we know what we've each gone through, and having those connections off the field too, we know, like, when we're on the field, like, this guy's gonna work just as hard as me, so then I can be confident in him, and I can know if I do my job, he's gonna do his job, and it's gonna be a good outcome.
4: You talk about the process too, and I know Coach Holgerson has talked about you were a guy that didn't really talk a whole lot, but now you're really vocal too. Just what you were when you walked on to where you are now and just overall, I mean, how do you reflect on just that person that was here to where you are now and just all aspects of not just what you were as a player, but even are as a leader as well?
6: Yeah, it's crazy. When I was walk on, every day was just, you know, how can I get better? How can I beat the guy in front of me? How can I start? And now that I am starting, it's gotta be all about the team. Like, I need to think about myself less and the team more, and how can I get the young guys to have the same mentality that I did, you know, not getting complacent, wanting to get on the field, finding ways, whether it be through special teams or their position. And yeah, kind of just, I think if everybody had like that walk-on mindset, kind of, not everybody needs to walk on, like, you got 4 stars, 5 stars, but having that, like, every day, what can I do today to get better, and taking that initiative to do that.
4: When did you realize that it could go from being a walk-on to something even bigger and really impactful for this program?
6: I think when Coach Holgerson got here, really, and he gave me opportunities to play more. I think it was after that USC game where I had, like, my first catch, my first, like, meaningful catch. In like the second quarter, down the middle, and the next week, Wisconsin, I had my career high, like, 40-something snaps, and I felt terrible the next day, first time playing that much in a game, and just him believing me and giving me those opportunities was like, dang, I can do this, and leading up into last season, it's just proof that I can do this, let's do it again.
4: How does it feel knowing you're going into what is your last season as a Husker?
6: It's kind of surreal. I guess I don't think it's hit me yet because this is all I know. Like, this city, this facility, these people, the coaching staff, the players. Like, this is all I've known for 5 years now. And, you know, I'm just going to give it my all, and whatever happens, happens. And trust

0: trust God to put me in the right positions. I'm just going to give my all each week and focus day by day.
1: Here's a guy that went from a walk-on. He's now a single-digit guy. He's on the Mackey Award watch list. He's the perfect example of the process if you stick with it.
2: Yeah, and I think all the credit goes to Luke and his family. You know, he's deeply convicted faith-wise. He's a wonderful young man. He puts the work in, and so often in life, you know, you don't see the immediate rewards. There's a great picture in my office of him and I when I first got here. He's wearing like number 99 with Lindenmeyer across his helmet. And I think he's one of the best players on this team, certainly, and in the Big Ten.
1: All right, great stuff. Got to get to a break. We're back with the final thoughts from the head coach. Keep it here on the Husker Football Show, presented by Medica.
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0: A term you hear used frequently is the Midwestern ethic. I'm not exactly sure what that means, but there still exists out here in this country an openness, an honesty, and a sense of warmth that you feel inside. Thomas Wolfe once wrote, "You can't go home again." Well, that's probably true if you expect to find things as they were. But in a sense, we carry our home with us wherever we go.
1: Welcome back. Final segment here of the Husker Football Show. Coming up, game two, 6 o'clock on Saturday night against Bowling Green. You talk about the big improvements from game one to game two. What will you be looking for in this team and taking the next steps?
2: Well, I mean, certainly, as we talked about, the penalties and not giving up big plays on defense, you know, red zone defense has to improve, and continuing to be aggressive in the pass rush and generating more pass rush while at the same time not letting the quarterback out. I think when that starts to happen, you have a tendency to slow down and try to keep the quarterback in the pocket, and we want to assault the pocket. So there's a lot to work on special teams wise, a lot to work on. We had two penalties in special teams. That first game usually is like an autopsy. It gives you an idea of where you're at and maybe we can get better.
1: Night game is at Memorial Stadium.
2: Hopefully not 150 degrees.
1: Again, 6 o'clock coming up on Saturday against Bowling Green. That's going to do it for us. We'll be back again next week to break it all down for you here on the Husker Football Show presented by Medica Health Plans.

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1: The race is on, and Speedy Mart at 5018 South Lincoln Avenue in York.
2: Obviously familiar with each other over the years, and we know there's a lot of talent on these teams. We also know there's a lot of youth, very few seniors on either roster, and honestly a lot of question marks to begin the season.
3: Well, I think the one thing that isn't a question mark is that you say BC. Could it be Battle Creek? Could it be Boone Central? Could it be Bone Crushing? Might be bad cramps tonight with the heat going, but both these teams are going to play physically, and I think once the season goes along and guys get more experience, you're going to see more solid play. Today, I think it's about who can be the most physical, who can establish that line of scrimmage, who can run the football well, and it might be who comes out of their tendency a little bit to try to win a very close football game.
2: Interesting wrinkle to the game tonight. Mark Hudson, Boone Central head coach, not available tonight. Eric Albers will be coaching in his stead. You'll hear from him, Andrew Carlson, much more coming up. You're watching High School Football on News Channel Nebraska.
4: 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I'm joined today by Ann Zimmerman, an occupational therapist. 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And to start, what does lymphedema mean?
5: Well, lymphedema is actually an abnormal progressive swelling of really any body part. 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
2: Welcome back to Bob Schnitzler Field in Battle Creek, getting set for action between the Battle Creek Braves and the Cardinals of Boone Central. Boone Central 5-5 a year ago. If you're a Battle Creek fan, you're very happy to hear that Brogan Benish has graduated and moved on. 308 yards on the ground last year on this field. The bad news if you're a Battle Creek fan, their fantastic quarterback, Cade Hudson, is back and one of the most experienced and maybe one of the best quarterbacks in Class C2.
3: I'm excited to see what he can do. He was fantastic last year, over 1,600 yards passing, 13 touchdown passes, and he was a very capable runner, over 500 yards rushing. Very dual threat-oriented quarterback, but he's going to be a problem for everybody, including Battle Creek tonight.
2: We'll have his top receiver back from last year as well in Caden Miller. Meanwhile, Battle Creek saw their playoff streak end last year, just 3-6 a year ago. But a player who really stepped up toward the end of last year is going to be taking the reins of what is always a tough running game for Battle Creek is Hunter Cruz.
3: Yeah, Hunter Cruz over 500 yards last year, only 2 touchdowns. I think they want that to improve, and it will. But he's a quality running back, but he's also a very effective player on the defensive side. He can really change the game on both sides of the ball. You want that in a two platoon player. And Cruz is one of those guys that can get it done on both sides.
2: You'll hear from both coaches, starting lineups, all the action coming up. You're watching High School Football on News Channel Nebraska.
4: From recovery to renewal, expert therapy that keeps life in motion. I'm joined today by Ann Zimmerman, an occupational therapist. Our topic today is lymphedema. And to start, what does lymphedema mean?
5: Well, lymphedema is actually an abnormal progressive swelling of really any body part. It can be leg, arm, even head, neck, chest, anywhere really. Generally, it's caused by if somebody's had removal of some lymph nodes, usually due to cancer or some type of surgery. Radiation can tie in there too. Sometimes it's actually something that somebody's born with where their lymph system, their lymph nodes aren't fully developed in an area, and they really wouldn't know it unless they had some sort of trauma to that body part. So lymphedema is just generally a progressive abnormal swelling. It's lymph fluid, essentially, that fills up that area in the body.
4: Now, this is something that people wouldn't want to experience if they
5: Correct.
4: Don't have to. So what are some things that can be done to prevent it?
5: Preventing it is, really just preventing swelling in general.

0: as movement. So walking is probably the best thing in terms of preventing lower extremity lymphedema. And especially if you know that you've had some sort of surgery or cancer diagnosis where you've had lymph nodes removed, you're going to want to make sure that you incorporate that movement, because muscles actually will help pump fluid up out of that arm or that leg. You can also meet with a lymphedema therapist such as me. We work on getting you the correct compression garment, so whether it's something for your arm or your leg, but there's a whole variety that are available, so it's important to work with somebody that can get you what is specific to you. So.
1: Yeah, thinking specifically about lower extremity lymphedema, what does that look like and how do you treat it?
0: That looks like, again, a variety of ways. So it's encouraging them to do movement. So if they can walk, there's just even simple flexing your knee, bending your ankles, things like that, just that active movement, because, again, those muscles help pump any fluid out. There's some things that we can teach to help the patient do some manual lymph drainage, it's called, to help bring that fluid up and out of their legs. Again, the teaching them what type of compression to use and when, and again, it's important to work with a therapist that is well-versed or certified in that area with that.
1: How does making improvements in this area improve the quality of life for the patient?
0: Definitely helps with just mobility, and then also you certainly don't want that fluid to just sit in there and accumulate. It, if it does and we don't get it out when the patient first kind of notices it, it can actually turn like hard and fibrous, and then it can kind of stay in there and it's harder to treat at that point. So really, in terms of lymphedema prevention, we educate patients a lot on being very aware of what the early signs and symptoms are, because the earlier you can come in and get that treatment, maybe get fit for a compression garment, something like that, the less likely that fluid is to stay in there and then harden and turn, like said, fibrous and uncomfortable. And then it does impair mobility and everything.
1: Ann, thanks so much for joining us and sharing this information.
0: You bet.
2: All right, welcome to the pregame show. I'm joined now by, well, acting head coach, Eric Albers. Coach, normally defensive coordinator, now you're stepping in with Coach Hudson unavailable for tonight. Did that affect the game prep at all, or what was different about that?
3: Really being nice being the first week. You know, we've had 3 weeks to prep for Battle Creek, and our game plan hasn't changed. Our game prep hasn't changed. Our kids have been locked in for 3 weeks now, and we know our challenge that's ahead of us tonight.
2: Well, absolutely. Now, you guys made the playoffs last year, 5-5. I mean, both these schools had maybe a little subpar for what you guys are used to, but it certainly helps to come back with a quality quarterback. Cade Hudson is an exceptional player. How nice was that to have that to start with, having a star quarterback?
3: Yeah, anytime you get your signal caller back, it's huge. Cade's had a lot of game experience starting last year, and then our 7-on-7s this summer have been really good. Practices, he kind of controls our offense for us, and he can sling it when we need him to sling it, and he's also a pretty mobile kid too, so he's a good leader for our offense, and excited to see what he's going to do tonight.
2: Yeah, for sure. Now, it's a tough opponent here tonight. Despite last year 3-6 with Battle Creek, you know that they're notoriously tough at home. What are you expecting out of Battle Creek tonight? What's it going to take to start 1-0?
3: Yeah, you know, Battle Creek, traditionally a great football team.
4: All right, getting set to begin. We got Boone Central and Battle Creek. Cade Hudson will be kicking it off for Boone Central in their road whites. Back deep to receive for Battle Creek. We've got couple of guys back. They're going to go to an up back, though. Fielded on a hop down immediately is Kyler Jeffrey, the sophomore. So Kyler Jeffrey gets to be the second name. There you go. Cade Hudson, Kyler Jeffrey were the first names said on our broadcasts this season. Congratulations to them. As we start things off here in our first quarter alongside Lou Seifker, I'm Eric McKay. So glad you could join us here. Live from Bob Schnitzler Field in Battle Creek as the Braves play host to the Boone Central Cardinals, season opener for both teams. We talked about how Boone Central has their quarterback back. Battle Creek does as well. Lou, Tyon Thompson was a pretty good one last year.
2: Yeah, I've got some experience and I think a chance to really build on that here this season.
4: They'll keep it on the ground to start. This is Cruz. He's got a hole bouncing to the near side. How about Hunter Cruz? The names change. The style stays the same. Hard-nosed running across the 40 to the 42-yard line, a gain of 12.
2: Yeah, I think you could put different colors on Battle Creek, and you'd still know it's Battle Creek. They run the same style, the same basic plays, very physical team up front, and really run the ball well, and historically –

0: The thing I've always been impressed with Battle Creek, though, is sometimes when you slow that running game down, they can do other things that can beat you.
1: Out of the gun, Thompson switches Cruz in the backfield. Three receivers to Thompson's left. Low snap. We've got a flag down. Was noticing in practice the shotgun snaps were kind of an issue for Battle Creek a little bit. We'll see if that continues to be an issue as the night rolls on.
0: Well, again, I mean, you got to be able to do things, you know, that's the kind of stuff you want to get ironed out in fall camp.
1: Yep.
0: So you can run your entire offense, especially against a quality opponent like Boone Central. And at that time, just the jump in the snap count was Battle Creek.
1: So now first and 15, ball moved back to the 37-yard line after the opening 12-yard run. Thompson, this one rolls to him, able to field it, but that play blown up in the backfield, brought down. Finished off in the backfield for Boone Central by Colin Spangler, the 180-pound sophomore. It's a sack, but Lou, that was set up because of a bad snap.
0: Yeah, we saw a lot of high snaps, and that one was kind of a ground ball to second, so to speak. But that what that does is that takes your quarterback's eyes off of what's going on downfield to secure that football, and then by the time you get your eyes up, you got defenders all over you.
1: So now second down and about 24, ball back at the 28-yard line. They'll go back to the ground. Cruz, this might be their long-distance play tonight. Cruz, another impressive run to the left, making guys miss. Down to the 35-yard line on a gain of 7, making a fairly manageable third down, although it is still third and long.
0: Now sometimes if you've got a guy like Cruz, he can bail you out of situations. You don't want to be in those situations too many times tonight against a quality opponent, but Cruz is a guy that even on third and long, which is what we're looking at right now, he's got the opportunity to break one and maybe pick up that first down.
1: It'll be third down 17 from the 35-yard line. They need to get into Boone Central territory to keep this drive going. Cruz the single setback. In motion is Barrett Kaler. On play action, Thompson to the underneath man. Can't break the tackle. Well guarded by Boone Central. That's Colton Wazanis making the stop. Well shy of first down yardage, and Battle Creek will have to punt.
0: Well, they've got to punt, but the good thing is you picked up some field position here, and you should be able to, you have the opportunity anyway to try to pin the Cardinals deep.
1: It was a gain of 7, so now 4th and 10. It is Barrett Kohler on to punt. And back deep to receive for Boone Central is Caden Miller. Not a good punt at all. This one off the side of the foot, out of bounds. Boone Central is going to have fantastic field position to start this drive. They mark this out at the 47-yard line. So just a 13-yard punt, no return. And Lou, Boone Central now on offense for the first time in business.
0: You see how important special teams are, because unfortunately for Battle Creek, that punt goes off the side of his foot. You get about 12, 13 yards on the kick, but I just mentioned that you had a chance maybe to pin Boone Central deep. Instead, Cardinals have great field position here about the 47-yard line.
1: So first and 10 for Boone Central from the 47. Cade Hudson in the gun. 1,600 yards through the air a year ago. He'll option near side pitch. This is Darren Dozler, leading returning rusher for Boone Central. He was kind of their change of pace guy last year. Really good defensively, one of the best linebackers in the state. That time he gets 4. It'll be 2nd and 6.
0: And Darren Bulldozler, that's what we were
1: there
0: calling last year.
1: Yeah.
0: I'm sure, Dozler's a heck of a back, but I'm sure Battle Creek, anybody that played last year, looking for Benish right now. Is he out there?
1: Yeah.
0: Thank goodness he's not.
1: 308 yards and 4 touchdowns in Boone Central's 49-21 win on this field last year. High snap again. This time it's a keeper. Hudson trying to get the edge. Does so. Turns the corner and has first down yardage. Cade Hudson, who can do it with his legs. He had over 500 yards on the ground himself. Gets a new set of downs to the 40-yard line.
0: That's what we talked about in the pregame, Eric, is he's a guy that can beat you very well with his arm, but you see what he can do with his feet. Great speed there to that corner to pick up the first down.
1: So first down 10 in Battle Creek territory at the 40-yard line.

0: out of the gun. Oh, that ball, his knee was down, and yeah, they're going to call him down in the backfield. That snap looked like it might have hit a lineman on its way back to the quarterback. Hudson fields it down on a knee, so it's a loss of four.
1: And both teams having trouble with the snaps in that shotgun. That time it's Boone Central that loses yards. We'll see it again here on the replay. That ball is low, and it goes down again like a play there to the shortstop. You go down on one knee and secure the ball, but unfortunately for the Cardinals, you're down once that knee's on the ground and you've got the ball in your hands.
0: Replays brought to you in part by Madison County Bank, here to help you grow. Bad snap again.
2: Wow.
0: And Battle Creek all over it, finished off by Riley Salee, and Josh Tannehill was in there as well, but Dozler gets nothing, and it's third and 14.
1: Well, both teams right now are kind of their own worst enemy.
0: Yeah.
1: I mean, you know, I think both these programs and these teams, a little bit too good to leave plays out there like that. And I think both teams certainly have to get the shotgun snap down here before something really bad happens.
0: Third and 14, three to the near side. Hudson, tough snap again, handles, throws, on the run, has a man, caught near side. That's going to be first down yardage to Tyson Webster, the sophomore. Out across the 30 to the 27-yard line. That's a big gain and a first down.
1: Well, see there, Hudson is rolling to his left and throws with his right arm. That's a tough throw. And a great job there by Webster. Run a nice out route, get open, and give Hudson somebody to throw the football to. Good pitch and catch there by those guys.
0: It's 17 now. It's first and 10 at the 20, call it the 26-yard line. Rough snap again, affected the timing a bit. Dozler trying to bounce off defenders for a couple. And it'll be second down. That play finished off in the middle by Hunter Cruz. A very good linebacker last year, leading returning tackler for Battle Creek, had 61 a year ago.
1: You know, I think you see maybe where Boone Central might have a little bit of an advantage is with Hudson and his ability to run and pass.
0: Second down, six. Two running backs in the backfield. You've got Colton Wazanis, the junior, in the backfield as well. That's who gets the handoff. Wazanis has a bit of a hole. Moving the pile forward, driving brave defenders backwards across the 20. Down to about the 15-yard line. That'll be enough for first down yardage. So Boone Central taking advantage of opportunities and moving the sticks.
1: Well, first of all, excellent run that time, but also a great job by that offensive line. Just great push going forward from that the Cardinals offensive unit.
0: That goes for nine. So first and 10, Boone Central from the 12. Cardinals trying to strike first. Back to Wazanis, this time gets nothing. Shooting the gap into the hole is Hunter Cruz. Form tackle, no gain, second down.
1: You see why he was one of the leading tacklers last year with 61 tackles. And we'll see it again here. Zanis there he's a pretty stout fella. And that's what you got to do with big guys like that. You got to get low, take their legs out, and drive them backwards.
0: Wazanis, 5'9", 165. That is a bowling ball of a running back. Second and 10 from the 12. Boone Central trying to end their first possession with a score. Hudson has time, fires off the face mask, incomplete, pretty well covered. Was trying to get it to Spangler. Trey Higby was there, the sophomore for Battle Creek. It's third and 10.
1: Another third down and long situation, but you've got good field position here to work with. I'm guessing probably a couple of plays here. If depending on how third down goes, you expect the Cardinals likely to go for it on four.
0: If they do elect to kick, Cade Hudson has been their place kicker. He only attempted one field goal last year, did not make it. Third and 10. Hudson batted at the line of scrimmage, right back to Hudson, so he completes the pass to himself, but it'll be fourth down. Goes for no gain. I didn't see who it was that got the paw on it, but a great job to read that play.
1: Yeah. Timed the jump really well. Let's see if we can see. It looked like that might have been Wimhoff,
0: yep.
1: Tommy Wimhoff, that got up there and timed that jump perfectly, got his hand on a football.
0: So fourth down, actually goes for a loss

0: of a yard. So 4th and 11 from the 13. Hudson. Flushed. In trouble. Escapes. Brought down. Sacked by Battle Creek. That ends the drive. Battle Creek's defense bends, does not break, and they'll take over on downs.
1: It looked like there for a minute that Hudson might break away. Breaks a couple of tackles, but then Cruz there to finish the play. Great job by Battle Creek, not allowing anything. And they'll take over with, not very good field position, but they don't give up any points. That's the big thing.
0: Yeah, starting at the 13-yard line here in our first quarter, brought to you by Steve Carper and the crew at O Street Carpet. So Battle Creek's second drive. Tying Thompson back in at QB. Fakes the pitch. A little misdirection pass. Nobody open. Thompson flushed. He'll get a gain out of it. But brought down just across the line of scrimmage by big Will Roberts, 205-pound D lineman, a very good offensive lineman, an All-State candidate. Gets it done defensively there. About a yard on the gain. It'll be second down.
1: Yeah, he was a heck of a defensive player as well last year. 58 tackles on the year, 8 tackles for losses, and 5 sacks. So that's very productive. And one of the better linemen in Class C2.
0: So got to the 14-yard line, second down and 9. Thompson under center again. It's going to be interesting to see how often they end up going to that shotgun. Here they go out of the backfield again near sideline. That's Barrett Kohler. Out across the 20 to about the 21-yard line goes Barrett Kohler. I've heard Kohler and Kohler now.
1: Yeah.
0: I'm just going to say Keeler and call it good. Barrett Kohler gets an 8-yard gain on the pass play.
1: We'll just call him Barrett.
0: Yep, Barrett, number 30. Third down and 2. It's Barrett's second reception tonight. I formation behind Thompson. Movement up front. They got Roberts to jump. That's going to be a free 5 and a first down for Battle Creek.
1: Yeah, that's the one thing with guys like that, that Roberts, they're so aggressive. Sometimes you can get those guys, when they're wound up, you can get them to jump because they're ready to tear your head off. A little bit of a hard count. That was probably something that they saw in film or whatever. When you got an All-State caliber player like that, maybe, just maybe, you can get them to listen to the cadence when they're coming in there to, you know, steal your wallet, take your car, your girlfriend, whatever.
0: First and 10 from the 28 for Battle Creek after the first down off the penalty. It's Thompson, the handoff, Cruz running through arm tackles across the 30 to the 32. On a gain of 4. In on the stop for Boone Central was Roberts. Big Camden Redler in there as well, 250-pound senior. It'll be second down and 6.
1: I think both teams are trying to diversify their offense here a little bit. It's difficult against either opponent to just line up and run right at them.
0: Thompson again, I formation. Fakes the pitch, goes up the middle. Boone Central not fooled. Maybe a yard. That is all for Kohler. Great play by Spangler, the sophomore D end. He saw quite a bit of time last year. He had 5 sacks last year as a sophomore. He's a junior now. Gets the stop. It's third down and 5.
1: Yeah, Spangler not fooled by that misdirection. He was in that gap, ready for that tackle.
0: So third down, call it 4 and about a half. Thompson doesn't have anybody. Flushed, throws late, over the middle, caught. That'll be enough for a first down out across the 38 to the 39-yard line. That's Braylon Witzel who got open and gets Battle Creek the first down.
1: Well, good job by Witzel to keep moving there, keeping that route going. Your quarterback in Thompson is scrambling, so you get to the middle of the field, get open, and make the play. Witzel's the guy that's going to be interesting if they're in the goal line situation. He's 6'7", and he could really jump.
0: Absolutely. Yeah, ask anybody who plays Battle Creek in basketball. He is an athletic young man. That's helpful.

0: helpful for your quarterback when your quarterback's only 6 feet. Oh, dropped on the slant route. Higbee had it. Heard some footsteps, yeah. I think. It'll be second and 10. First incompletion for the Braves tonight.
1: Yeah, and Higbee was thinking about what he was going to do once he caught the ball. That happens a lot, too, in early games especially. And you really haven't been smacking around the other team.
0: Yep.
1: And sometimes you hear those footsteps. Sometimes you think about what you're going to do before you catch it, and you don't secure the ball.
0: From the 39-yard line, now second and 10. Second drive of the game for Battle Creek after a fourth down stop. Three receivers to the left. Thompson out of the gun. Good snap that time. Thompson on a draw. He's got a hole. Nice job at the second level to keep it from breaking open. That was Wazanis on the stop. Well, it looked like that was going to be a much bigger play. As it is, it's about third and six.
1: Yeah, Wazanis just kind of, you stopped that play. It was like a wall there.
0: Yeah.
1: It looked like that might develop into something. Wazanis got there and it just shut down.
0: So third and six. Battle Creek going to bring more receivers in. Witzel is back in with that 6-7 frame. Trey Higbee has checked back in as well. You know, Witzel, as a sophomore, I think, just kind of scratching the surface athletically of what he could be. He had four receptions last year. Boy, sky's the limit with that young man.
1: He's one of those guys that just grew so fast. Now he's got to fill out that frame.
0: Here's Higbee on the bubble screen. Witzel, a blocker this time. Great job to shoot the gap. That's Hudson making the stop. He's going to be about 2 yards shy. Well, that's a great play by Cade Hudson to limit that to a 2 yard gain.
1: Absolutely had first down written all over it, and Hudson made a great open field tackle.
0: Correction, a 4 yard gain. It's fourth and two, and decision time for Coach Carlson. They've got it at the 47 yard line. Looks like the punting unit is headed out there.
1: Yeah, probably a good decision here early in this ball game. Try to play the field position game. Got to make sure you get a good kick here. If you're Battle Creek, last kick went 12 yards.
0: I like the idea, too, of just letting Taylor get another crack at it after that bad punt last time. Tommy Wemhoff did some punting last year for them as well. This one a little bit better, but straight up into the air. That wind blowing it down. That takes a Boone Central bounce and down at the 49-yard line. So it went straight, but ended up yardage-wise being worse. That's just a 4-yard punt.
1: Well, part
0: no
1: of the,
0: return.
1: I'm sorry, Eric. Part of the problem was that that time Will Roberts was bearing down on him. It took a little bit of time for him to kick the ball, and Roberts was right there. And so he just kind of had to get it off as quick as he could. And unfortunately for Battle Creek, the ball went straight up in the air.
0: And there is a bit of a breeze coming out of the south. This is a north-south field, so that's right in Battle Creek's face. So that certainly affected that punt as well. So good field position, second straight time for Boone Central. Hudson, thinking big, wind at his back, wide open behind the defense, can't catch up to it. Oh, Caden Miller was there. Those two connected on a 54-yarder on this field last year. Well, Caden Miller would like that one back.
1: Yeah, I think Miller, unfortunately, for Boone Central, slowed up just a little bit there. I think if you keep running that route, that probably lands right in his hands. Can't really see it here. I think, again, first ball game, trying to gauge where the ball is at, and it just sailed on him, but boy, that was an easy touchdown if they were able to hook up on that one.
0: I like what Hudson did, though. He threw that to the inside shoulder, which kept him from having to, he would have been looking into the sun had he had to go to the outside. Still couldn't catch up to it, though. Second and 10. Back to the ground, back to Wazanis. Well, this young man looks like a go-getter early on. He's got first down yardage into Battle Creek territory. To the 39-yard line on a gain of 12.
1: Yeah, great play up the middle there. Look at the blocking. Look at the hole there. Great job there by the front of Boone Central. And Wazanis is one of those guys that come fourth quarter, you don't want to tackle that
0: guy.
1: Yeah. You're pretty sore already. And you got a big guy like that coming right at you.
0: Barrett Kaler, Trey Higbee combined on the stop. And that is going to be the end of the first quarter. Very different start to this game than last year when these two teams played and combined for 70. No score after one. You're watching High School Football on News Channel Nebraska.
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2: The last year when these two teams played, Boone Central ended the game kind of early, honestly. They had 35 at the half. Battle Creek ended up coming back a little bit, made it a bit of a game. 49-21 was the final. Very different situation, Lou. I think we're getting a sense of the stark differences between this year's Battle Creek and Boone Central and last year's Battle Creek and Boone Central. Just still a lot of question marks on these teams as we get to week one.
3: Yeah, question marks, and this is one of those games. If whoever gets this win, you're off to a great start.
2: Yes.
3: Because both teams have brutal schedules.
2: Yes, they do.
3: The team that loses, you're running uphill against a pretty stiff win, so you'll have to get it figured out quickly. But game one, but kind of high stakes, really, with the two quality football teams.
2: Boone Central with first and 10 at the Battle Creek 39. They've moved the ball a bit better. Just 94 yards combined between the two teams in the first quarter. A few more now. There's first down yardage for Dozler down the near sideline. Finished off inside the 10. It is first and goal. Boone Central after a gain of 31.
3: And we're around that right side there, did Dozler. And a big gain here. We'll see it again. And watch him. There's a just kind of gets past a couple defenders. Just uses some speed to get around that corner.
2: Little shimmy there. Kyler Jeffrey maybe not taking a great angle. But, yeah, first and goal now, Cardinals. Chance to strike first here on the road. In motion is Spangler. Hand off, Dozler. Has no cutback lane. Brought down immediately. Hit first by Kuhar, and then the cavalry came, gain of one, second and goal.
3: Yeah, you mentioned that from that last run of Dozler. The importance with good backs, you've got to take good angles against those guys because they will use that against you very well. And now we'll see Boone Central's looking I think this is where I think the offense for these guys is good because you've got a quarterback that can roll out, that can throw on the run, and some quality running backs.
2: The handoff to one of them was Zanis trying to cut back. Good open field tackle there. That's a tough tackle. In the open field, only a yard. It'll be third and goal from the 5. Great job by Hunter Cruz to limit that run for Boone Central.
3: You ever notice there's certain guys that just find the way to the football?
2: Sure do. Yep.
3: Cruz is one of those guys.
2: Yeah, you want to know who the coach in high school football thinks is your best defensive player. Just look at the middle linebacker. Yeah. That's usually the guy. That's the point guard on defense. And he's done a great job tonight. What was there?
3: It might have been a penalty as well,
2: so moves him back 5 yards. So it'll be second and goal from the 11. Another rough snap. Hudson tucks it, backs out, throws over the top, caught, touchdown.
3: Wow.
2: What a job by Cade Hudson. Colin Spangler caught it. Boone Central strikes first.
3: Well, again, not only is that skill, but it's how many games has he played, right? I mean,
2: yeah.
3: He's just an experienced guy with a ton of skill and kept that play alive. And then he's got the ability to throw across his body and throw accurately.
2: Yeah.
3: That's just impressive. And well, it's nice. Sometimes, that's a Spangler gets that touchdown. Sometimes those are tough.
2: Absolutely.
3: When you're wide open.
2: Yep.
3: You'd rather have a defender around you than being wide open in the end zone, but Spangler made a sure catch.
2: Not a bad first ever catch. Spangler gets the reception in the end zone from 11 yards out. Hudson now on to kick the extra point. Caden Miller will hold. Extra point on its way, and no problem. So, 10:47 to go, first half. Boone Central strikes first. It's 7-0 Cardinals. You're watching high school football on News Channel Nebraska.

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2: 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Boone Central will, or rather Battle Creek, sorry. I knew it happens every time these two teams play, I get the BCs mixed up. Battle Creek will start the drive at the 36-yard line after the turn by Noah Mollen. That's after an 11-yard touchdown pass from Hudson to Spangler.
3: I remember last year you kept saying Boston College, which is kind of embarrassing.
2: Bethune-Cookman, just getting everything wrong.
3: Bill Cosby, I don't
2: know. No, not that one.
3: Not that one.
2: Not saying that one. First and 10, Battle Creek at the 36-yard line. It's week one, Lou. Don't get us in trouble already. Tyon Thompson out of the gun. He's got Hunter Cruz to his left. Hand off Cruz. Well, that hole closed quickly. When he got the ball, Lou, looked like he might have had something. Boone Central shut the door. No surprise, Dozler in on the stop. Dozler had 128 tackles last year, adding to his total there at second and eight.
3: That's a lot of tackles. That's getting it done, and that's not only getting it done, but it's staying healthy. And sometimes when you're playing in that middle, you tend to get banged up, especially when you're playing a very difficult schedule. But you can tell this Boone Central, this interior of that defense, they're very strong.
2: Yep. Second down and eight out of the gun is Thompson. Thompson, little timing route comebacker dropped. That's an August drop. That's an October completion, probably. Yeah. Far side of the field. That was Tegan Thompson, the freshman. First pass ever thrown his way. You'll allow it. You'd like to have it back if you're a Battle Creek fan, but you get it. That young man's only been in high school for a week.
3: Yeah.
2: Third down and eight.
3: Yeah, I mean, that's a big stage.
2: It is.
3: For a young player like that.
2: You come on, the field named after Bob Schnitzler. I mean, this is a program with a lot of history. It means a lot to suit up as a freshman for this team. Third and eight, play action. Thompson in trouble. Thanks. Thompson smothered and brought down in the backfield. Camden Redler, again, with the sack. He had a sack and a half last year. He's got one there. It's fourth and long, a three and out, and Battle Creek's punting away.
3: Well, you just see how Boone Central on that play just hemmed that offense in, and Thompson had nowhere to go. Redler does a great job to finish that off, and not only do you get Battle Creek three and out, you back them up. And again, you know, you got the wind at your back here a little bit, but you figure if you're Boone Central, you got a great chance of getting good field position, especially with the way the last couple punts have gone.
2: They've switched punters. It's Trey Higby now. Same issue. Goes straight up in the air. This one takes a Battle Creek roll, though. Out across the 45, will be down at the 41-yard line. So a much better result for the Braves. A 31-yard punt, no return. But for the third straight drive, Boone Central has less than 60 yards to get to the end zone.
3: Yeah, and you saw the last possession with Boone Central. They really were kind of clicking offensively. They're running the ball well, and you got certainly Mr. Hudson that just can improvise and make plays. So Battle Creek's going to have to come up with some plays here defensively, and you don't want to fall too far behind against this Cardinal offense.
2: With, again, C2 is loaded at the quarterback position, but Cade Hudson is among the best. On the rollout, Hudson the cutback. This is what sets him apart.
3: Yep.
2: In the open field, making something out of nothing to the 46 on a gain of five. That's a sack for a lot of quarterbacks around the state of Nebraska.
3: Yeah, he's a guy that can make a sandwich without any bread, right? He just finds a way to get it done. That was, again, great improvisation. The play breaks down. Yeah, he's rolling to his right. Nothing there. Got the defense coming at you. You just cut it inside, make a couple guys miss, and get a real solid game.
2: A big 6-3 frame. Second and five.

0: Hudson, quick hitter, timing route, caught. First down yardage. I think they called that at the line of scrimmage, Lou.
1: Yeah, they might.
0: He was looking to Caden Miller on the far sideline and hit that quick slant on the one-on-one.
1: Yeah, and Camden Showalter there, if he doesn't make that tackle, that's 6 points. So good job by him just to save the touchdown. But you're right. I think that was a line of scrimmage call. They saw the man-to-man coverage and got it over there quickly.
0: Goes for 20. First catch of what I think will be many for Caden Miller this season. From the 36. Wants end zone into double coverage, though.
1: Oh,
0: incomplete.
1: Yep.
0: Flag's going to come in. That ball was underthrown. But Barrett Kaler never looked behind
1: it. Exactly, yeah. Ran right into the defender. I think if you turn and make a play on the ball, it's likely not interference. When you run right through the receiver, that's going to be interference every time. That was a rare, kind of a poor throw there.
0: Yeah.
1: That just hung up there. But the penalty kind of bails the Cardinals out on that one.
0: Well, I think the wind is a little bit deceptive.
1: Yeah.
0: As to how strong it is in their face.
1: Well, and that's something else that you just kind of have to, it takes a game, you know,
0: yeah,
1: to get used to, you know. I mean, you can practice all day long and throw it in the wind when you've got somebody, you know, bearing down on you with bad intentions. That's a little bit different, but certainly a guy like Hudson is not going to, you know, he's experienced enough. He's not going to make throws like that too very often.
0: Penalty moves the ball to the 21. First down for Boone Central. Trying to make this a two-score game. Battle Creek in the backfield. Great read. Hudson in the open field. High step in his way. Into the end zone. Touchdown, Boone Central. Cade Hudson on the read option. Goes 21 yards to Pater.
1: Wow. What did you say earlier, Eric? That's what sets him apart? That's what sets him apart right there. His ability. We've seen how well he can throw the ball and how well he improvises again off the rollouts and such, but he's a running back basically at times. I mean, that was an excellent run and puts it into the end zone. And Cardinals now up two scores with 8:19 to go before halftime.
0: Couple of touchdowns in a matter of 2.5 minutes after a scoreless first quarter. So now Hudson on to kick the extra point. Hudson had 8 rushing touchdowns last year, 514 rushing yards. Bad snap. Just going to have to improvise. Caden Miller throwing to the end zone. It's taken away by Witzel. So the extra point no good, but Boone Central extends their lead. 8:19 to go in the half, 13-0. Boone Central leading. You're watching News Channel Nebraska.
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0: 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Extra point botched, but Boone Central a 13-point lead. And now Battle Creek starting this drive at the 29-yard line. I think the thing that really stands out, not only the offensive success, the field position battle is being dominated by Boone Central right now. Much shorter fields to work with. Battle Creek has got to find an answer here as we get to the latter stages of the first half.
1: And for Battle Creek, you've got to be able to put together a drive offensively. As you mentioned, they've got to flip the field here a little bit. And as we mentioned earlier, how important are special teams? Well, you've seen 3 punts with very little yardage, and that's really allowed Boone Central to short field 3 times in this ball game, and twice they've scored.
0: First and 10, Battle Creek starting at their own 29-yard line. lined off Boone Central. But that run just took too long to develop. Yeah. Boone Central's line was in the backfield waiting for the ball to get handed off. Cruz brought down for a loss of four. That's big Camden Redler in there again.
1: And watch Roberts. He got in there. He didn't get the tackle, but he disrupted the play. And then the big fellow there, and as you mentioned, in Redler, that's one of those guys you just hate seeing number 61 waiting for you there, because he's a big dude.
0: Hunter Cruz, 19 yards over his first two carries, just 3 yards on the ground since. Second and 13. Thompson, off play action, pestered again in the backfield, brought down for maybe a loss once again. That's Dozler this time getting in on the fun of the backfield. A loss of a yard, and it's going to be third down and 14. The Battle Creek's offensive line losing the battle right now.
1: Yeah, they're right now Boone Central's having their way with Battle Creek. And Roberts was in the area again, but it was Dozler that made the tackle. And you could name about four or five guys between Boone or for Boone Central, and it seems like they're around the football every play.
0: Last three Battle Creek running plays have gone for negative yardage. Now third and 14 from the 25. Thompson, two receivers to his right. Shifts Kaler that way as well. On the rollout, caught by Witzel. Great coverage there behind the play. Nothing after the catch. It'll be fourth down. That's a great play in the defensive backfield by Boone Central. I think that was Jacob Crone out there making the play. It'll be fourth down. Correction, Preston Hooker making the stop.
1: A good, solid shot there on Witzel. Good job by Witzel to hang on to the football. But an excellent tackle there by Hooker that does not allow Witzel to turn and try to get that first down.
0: Got them nine. They needed 14, so it's fourth down. And now Trey Higbee on to punt it again. Good snap. This time Higbee, a low screamer. That
1: one
0: takes a great roll. Fielded at the 18-yard line by Miller. He's able to make something out of it. Back out across the 30, but that's a great punt there by Higbee. Of 39 yards, a decent return of about 13. But Boone Central has their worst starting field possession of the first half.
1: Yeah, he finally got a good kickoff there, and boy, you needed that. You got to back these guys up. 5:53 to go before halftime, though. You feel like the Cardinals, the way they've moved the football the last couple of possessions. You know, this is important defensive possession here for Battle Creek. You can't allow the Cardinals to score here. Maybe going to the locker room up three scores.
0: From the 32-yard line, Boone Central will start this drive. Hudson handles the snap, keeps it himself. Generally calling his own number a good idea. Gets about three there before he's gang-tackled at the 35.
1: And Cruz in on that play again. And that's, if Hudson's going to run, you want to limit that. You want to do that. I think Battle Creek did a good job to force him toward the sideline there and then not allow him to cut back. Only, as you said, only got 2 or 3 yards on that play.
0: Second down, 7 from the 35. Hudson, this is Wazanis. He's got the edge. Can he turn the corner? He cannot. Great pursuit from the secondary. Got a yard or a two, but it'll be third down and about 5 after the run by the 165-pound junior.
1: We'll see what Boone Central elects to do here. Third down and medium. Obviously, the way Hudson's able to improvise, I think you'd probably get him on a rollout here.
0: He's got two running backs with him in the shotgun. Third down and 6. Play action. That's exactly what they're doing. The rollout, incomplete.
1: Interference, yep.
0: Coverage came early. Yeah, Higbee was there trying to knock it away from Spangler, but hooked him from behind.
1: Yeah, that's exactly what happened. That's right in front of us. Higbee, unfortunately for Battle Creek, had good position, but grabbed before the ball got there, grabbed him from behind. We'll see if we can see that in the replay. He got him on that backside. It's hard to tell on that replay because it was on the backside, but he had him by the shoulder pad before the ball got there.
0: Not bad coverage otherwise, though.
1: Yeah, he had a good position. Didn't need to grab him from behind like that. Unfortunately, there for the Braves, instead of getting off the field and getting the football, it gives

0: Boone Central that first down.
1: 35 yards on three penalties for Battle Creek. Now Boone Central back in Battle Creek territory. You saw a better look at it there. Great work by our NCN camera crew. Doing a great job as always. On a hot and sticky night in western Madison County. Battle Creek in the backfield. This time was Zanis able to make something out of it. Boy, wrestles his way back to the line of scrimmage. That play finished off by Levi Mullen, the 220-pound sophomore.
0: That's what you want from your running back there, yep. Is not give up on the play. I mean, that goes down as maybe about a half a yard.
1: Yeah.
0: But that's, you know, it could have been a couple, 2-3 yard loss. Zanis did a good job to keep the legs driving and at least get it back to the line of scrimmage.
1: Second down and 10. A triple option. The pitch goes to Wazanis. Battle Creek all over it. Wazanis whirling his way forward for a few to the 45-yard line. It'll be third down at about 6 after that gain of 4.
0: Really like the run pursuit that time by Battle Creek. Got there quickly. And that's if you can run to the football and, yep, and get to the quarterback, Hudson had to pitch it right away. And Zanis there does a good job again, just getting kind of a yard or two after contact. But it might be sometime with the Cardinals, if you got it in your playbook, is to maybe run one of those wide and have the running back throw with that run pursuit coming up so quickly from Battle Creek.
1: Got an official timeout. Got a equipment issue on the field for Battle Creek. Trey Higbee was in on that stop for the Braves, a sophomore. He's been active defensively. Like what I've seen, he saw some time offensively and defensively as a freshman for Coach Carlson. So now Boone Central will have a third down and 6. What's a big third down here for Battle Creek's defense?
0: Yeah, for sure. And if you're Boone Central, if you're able to pick up about 4 or 5 yards here, you think about going for it on fourth down. Otherwise, I think you play the field position then, because your defense has really kind of dominated the game to this point.
1: Two receivers to either side of Hudson. Third and 6. Hudson calls timeout, wants to talk something over. We'll take a timeout as well. Big third down play next. You're watching high school football on News Channel Nebraska.
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2: When News Channel Nebraska is covering a game, we want you to know that we take it seriously. 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
3: And we're going to wear those yellow jackets to show people. Now we're a little old school, but we're also the important broadcast for the night.
1: Hey folks, stick around. We've got halftime highlights coming up. Those will be brought to you by Sartor Hamann Jewelers. You know, it's an interesting night, first game of the season. You don't know really what to expect looking around Class C2 right now. How about this score early on? They're in Wahoo. West Point Beamer 20, Bishop Newman 7. There are a lot of folks that are excited about that cadet squad right now. And, boy, a win over Bishop Newman would be quite a feather in their cap to begin the season.
0: That would get the season off on the right foot in a big way.
1: Now, taking down the defending champs, not a bad way to do it. Third down and 6 for Boone Central from the 45. Swing pass out of the backfield, well covered. Couple of yards, that's it. But if they want to go for it on fourth down, it's not too tall a task. Tyson Webster brought down after the gain of 2.
0: Well, you could certainly play the field position. The flip side of the coin, when your defense is playing that well, maybe you go for it here because you're not too worried about giving up the field position. And it looks like that might be the case.
1: Well, and let's face it, their quarterback is the best football player on the field right now, yeah, too. Fourth and 4. I think they like their chances in these situations. Hudson steps up, wants to take off, breaks tackles, won't get there though. Battle Creek pursues to the ball. And Josh Tannehill was not letting Hudson get there. Turnover on downs for the second time tonight.
0: Yeah, Tannehill did a good job to just hold on to that leg there, it looked like underneath there. See, he got a hold of the leg and

0: if you're a Boone Central Cardinal fan, you're a little disappointed that Hudson couldn't pull that leg out of there, because if he could have, he might have got the first down. But great sure tackle that time by Josh Tannehill.
1: Yeah, the second level had completely vacated. Everybody was in pass coverage, so if Hudson breaks that, that's a first down easy. That's a great play by Tannehill. Let's see if Battle Creek can get something going before the end of the half.
0: It would be big if you could, if you're the Braves. Give yourself a little momentum. They have not moved the ball well at all in this first half.
1: Best field position of the night, starting at their own 43. Back to the ground, back to Cruz. This is the play that got them yardage earlier. He cuts up field for about five. Brought down by Hudson. He'll have to head off the field. Lost his cap. It'll be second down and five at the 48-yard line.
0: That was a good tackle by Hudson. It looked like that might be a big gain coming there by Cruz. He's a dangerous guy. You want to get him in space, because he's, much like we talked about with the guy that tackled him with Hudson, Cruz is a guy that is just dangerous when he's got the football in his hand.
1: Second down and five. Clock ticking. Battle Creek does still have all three of their timeouts. Thompson, look out. Pressured immediately. Oh. Dozler didn't give him a chance. Young man, you don't have to go too far down the list before you get to Dozler on best linebackers in C2. Yeah. Shot the gap there. It's third down and 12.
0: Yeah, great job. Right up the middle. Just watch the blitz up the middle. Nobody touches Dozler, and that's a real problem, because Dozler makes the play, and instead of maybe looking at a short yardage situation, you're looking at a long third down here.
1: Third down and 12 back at the 41. Dozler had 2.5 sacks last year, 12 tackles for loss. Spends a lot of time in the opposing backfield. On third and 12, terrible snap. Thompson's got to go back and get it from the 26. Just try to make whatever he can, but he is smothered at the 29-yard line. That is a loss of 12.
0: Boy, the snaps have just been, really for both teams, they've just not been there tonight.
1: No.
0: That's got to be frustrating if you're, in this case, Battle Creek, because you just didn't give yourself any chance at all. And now, I mean, 29 seconds, give the ball up to Boone Central here, and if Boone Central gets any kind of field position, as you see just the getting snowed under there by the Cardinal defense.
1: So Boone Central will have it with one timeout left and a chance to make this a three-score game. You know, not saying that Coach Andrew Carlson, who's a great coach, can't cook something up, but the way Boone Central's defense is played tonight, if this gets to three touchdowns, that's going to be tough for Battle Creek.
0: It's going to be very tough. And I don't think if you're Battle Creek in this situation with 29 seconds, I don't think you do anything too crazy.
1: Right.
0: Partly because you're just not executing, quite frankly. You're just not the snaps and such have been a real struggle. And the other side is that you just haven't punted the ball well either.
1: Right.
0: The last punt was really good.
1: Taking a look across C2, by the way, a team that Battle Creek's going to see later this season. It's weird. No Chad Cotto on the sidelines this year. James Kaiser, the coach. Turns out Cedar Catholic's still pretty good. They're up on SCOTUS right now, 26-0 in the second quarter. Higby on to punt it away. That's a good one. Spirals into Boone Central territory. Takes a Battle Creek roll.
0: Good kick.
1: I think Battle Creek's got the punting situation figured out at the very least. That was a 45-yarder. No return. Flips the field. Boone Central with only one timeout and 70 yards of Bob Schnitzler Field in front of them.
0: Yeah, we'll see how aggressive Boone Central elects to be. Or do you, play it conservative and you don't want to, the last thing you want to do is turn the ball over here and give Battle Creek momentum. You've really kind of dominated this first half, even though, 13-0 is not an insurmountable lead, but you've really been the better team in this first half. You don't want to give Battle Creek any chances. We'll see. Looks like they're going to throw the football.
1: It's a pretty good quarterback. They had crossing patterns there, trying to get it to the flag route. That was Webster, too tall. It'll be second down.
0: And not a terrible pass that time, just a little bit out of the outstretched hands, but he didn't put the ball in harm's way. That's kind of the big thing here. If you give your receiver a chance to catch it, and if he can't, nobody can.
1: That's what you call a bad miss, if such a thing is possible. Hudson 5 for 8 through the air. One of those completions to himself. on a batted ball. He's got 29 yards and a touchdown pass. Hudson rolling out again, looking deep on the run, wide open in stride. Deep into Battle Creek territory, he's gone. Touchdown, Tyson Webster. A missile thrown by Cade Hudson, and Webster caught it in full stride.
0: Wow. There you go. I mean, Coach Albers there knows he's got a star there at quarterback. Watch this spiral. You can't really see it on the replay, but what a perfect spiral that was right to his receiver in Webster. And again, another sure catch. Webster takes it to the house. Secure that football. It's not an easy catch.
1: Timeout called on the run. He knocked that one on the button. I mean, that was a perfect throw. 70 yards, and now Boone Central up 20. They call timeout. I wonder if the discussion is maybe about trying to get that extra point back by going for two just before the half.
0: Yeah, that might be what they're talking about here. We're going to see it again. Now watch Hudson just scrambles to his right. He can throw. He throws as well on the run as anybody I've seen in a while.
1: That is such a pretty throw. And a great catch. That's a great job by Webster to get behind the defense also. Ran a great route. Sure-handed. You talked about it, Lou. Sometimes those can be real hard to catch when it's just you out there.
0: Yeah.
1: He secured it and took it.
0: Yeah, no problem there with that catch. And I tell you what, again, I'm just so impressed with the way Hutz can throw the football when he's on the run. He really throws a dime, and that was as good a pass. I don't think Patrick Mahomes could have thrown one any better than that one.
1: Right now, I don't know that Patrick Mahomes is throwing to anybody.
0: Maybe not.
1: He's going to make a decision. I got my fantasy football draft this weekend. Boone Central is going for two. Hudson against the grain. Corner got it.
0: Got it.
1: Two-point conversion is good. We'll keep it here. Just 7 seconds left in the first half. Caden Miller gets the two-point conversion. But, boy, that is exactly what Boone Central needed, a big hitter before the end of the half. And, again, it's their defense that's setting them up, making big plays, and the Cardinals are taking advantage.
0: Defense has really dominated the half, and now the offense is really starting to pick it up as well. And they've had the field position, and even when they didn't, in this case, they still score. And I think you see what Coach Albers sees with his team. There was no hesitation.
1: Nope.
0: Maybe it's because I'm just that way. But you start thinking, well, maybe you don't want to take a chance.
1: Yeah.
0: You don't want to have a bad play. And then, no, you got one of the best quarterbacks in the state. You go out and you make plays, and you see what happened. 21-0 now, likely is going to be the score as we go into halftime.
1: By the way, a kudos to the Boone Central student section, a student section theme that actually makes sense. They're tropical themed on a night where it feels like we are in somewhere in the tropics.
0: Yeah.
1: It is hot and humid. They wear those, you'll see that every once in a while during basketball season. And I always think it's tough to layer up, in like negative 10 and then take, get into the gym and you've got your Hawaiian shirt on.
0: With that theme, maybe they should wear like coats and galoshes.
1: Well, we don't want anybody passing out over there. Hudson will kick it away, just angling it to the near sideline from the 10. Here comes Cruz. Let's see what he can do with it. Trying to reverse the field, still on his feet. Decent return out across the 25 to the 26. But that takes us to the end of the first half. Boy, Boone Central took them a little bit to get going, but a dominant second quarter has them up 3 touchdowns at the break. 21-0. Halftime show coming up. You're watching NCN.
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4: We just thought we were helping her get some better sleep, and it turned out she had had cancer, and not just one, but two kinds. Her dad actually came with her to that appointment. I was like, it's pretty routine, just get her in so we can see if he also thinks she needs her tonsils.

0: was out, and they called me and said, yes, Dr. Altman thinks her tonsils are enlarged, but there's another issue. When he was doing his thorough examination, masses felt different in her thyroid. And so that same day, he worked to get her in the ultrasound, and they got her right in the ultrasound and found, he described it as more nodules than actual thyroid. The day he had the call and tell me that it was cancer, he was very kind and patient with me as I asked my questions. Dr. Altman, for sure, is forever in our hearts.
1: Trust and kindness, that's what Faith Health means to me.
2: Boone Central feeling pretty good on the road right now. They're up 21-0 on Battle Creek. Here at Bob Schnitzler Field alongside Lou Seifker, I'm Eric McKay. Let's take a look at some halftime highlights. That's brought to you by Sartor Hamann Jewelers. Stunning engagement collections, exceptional diamonds, dazzling gemstones. All can be found at their Lincoln and Grand Island locations. Lou, it's, you see defensive play there, but Boone Central offensively, I mean, I'm already running out of superlatives for Cade Hudson. That kind of play right there to extend it finds Colin Spangler. Boone Central's up early.
3: Yeah, just kept that play alive and lobbed that one up there. Spangler makes the difficult wide open in the end zone catch.
2: Now Hudson doing it with his legs on the read option. Shimmies off that final defender into the end zone. That's a 21-yard touchdown scamper. Made Boone Central up 13-0 at that point. Boone Central trying to keep things going. This was a nice defensive stop by Battle Creek. What you're not seeing, though, is what Boone Central has done defensively. As we're about to see, I think, a big play here from Boone Central. We'll talk about Boone Central's defense. You'll see it here. This defense has limited Battle Creek to 31 yards of offense. They are net negative in the running game right now, Lou. And then it doesn't help when you've got a quarterback that can make a play like this.
3: Yeah, this is an elite play. Look at that throw on the money. Great catch. 75-yard touchdown, and wow, Boone Central, what a boost that was. Already up 13-0, but to score on a play like that right before the end of the half just gives the Cardinals all the momentum here at halftime.
2: How about Tyson Webster did not have a catch coming into this year as a high schooler. He's got three for tonight, 79 yards, and that touchdown. As we see, it's 21-0. Boone Central with the lead over Battle Creek at the break. More halftime show coming up. You're watching NCN.
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7: I had gotten into a skateboarding accident and had gotten some treatment down where I'm from in Omaha. And after a surgery that had failed, I was recommended to this hospital, this place, and Dr. Mike, because I was told that this was a very rare type of injury and not a procedure that happens very often. He had harvested some bone from my knee and had applied it to my scaphoid. Everybody here has been very helpful. They brought me a long way from where I was at, which was not being able to move my hand as much as I can now. They were just very attentive and felt nice.

0: 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I'd say just make the trip out and come experience it for yourself. And once you come to experience this place, I think you'll agree that it's a good place.
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4: There's a couple of things that stands out. One, their attention to detail. Two, their timeliness. And three, when it comes to just their knowledge on a plethora of things that they had to do in this building, was absolutely amazing. I couldn't have asked for a better group to come in and work on this project, just because of the fact that they were able to tackle a lot of different things. They had the personnel and the people to get it all done.
5: 21-0 Boone Central with the lead over Battle Creek at the half here in Battle Creek. We'll take a look at some other scores from around C2. Game of the night in this class tonight, probably that Malcolm Utan game in Utan. The Clippers ahead of that one, 14-0 at the half. Interesting score there. Norfolk Catholic, obviously a team both these teams will be facing later this year, ahead at the break, but not by much. They're up on Loganview, but it's just 3-0 at the half there between the Knights and Loganview. The Ord Chanticleers, they're for real again, it looks like. They're ahead of Central City late second quarter, 26-14 on the road. That's an impressive score. Cedar Catholic up on SCOTUS Central Catholic, 26-3. Bishop Newman has scored, but West Point Beamer still leading 20-14. Bergen Catholic off to a great start, 49-0. They lead Wilbur Claytonia at the half. And the battle for the sword tonight in the capital city, Lincoln Lutheran leading Lincoln Christian 21-8. And welcome back to 11-man football, Plainview Osmond. They've got the lead on the road against Donovan Trumbull tonight, 14-6. Coach Schmidt's Pirates, they've got a lot of talent. I think that's one of the teams that might be able to make the transition okay. They got a tough schedule ahead of them, but I think that's a team to watch in C2 this year.
6: You mentioned Norfolk Catholic up 3-0. That's a little surprising with the Norfolk Catholic in their history. But, you know, Jeff Beller's seat's getting a little hot, I think, there in Norfolk Catholic. That's a joke, by the way.
5: It is. I was paying attention to what was going on in the field, and I completely missed your joke, Lou, which I'm sure was hilarious. We're going to take a break, let Lou explain to me the joke, and then we'll come back for the second half. Not exactly in midseason form yet, folks. We apologize. 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
1: We just thought we were helping her get some better sleep, and it turned out she had had cancer, and not just one, but two kinds. Her dad actually came with her to that appointment. I was like, it's pretty routine, just get her in so we can see if he also thinks she needs her tonsils out. And they called me and said, yes, Dr. Altman thinks her tonsils are enlarged, but there's another issue. When he was doing his thorough examination, masses felt different in her thyroid. And so that same day, he worked to get her into ultrasound, and they got her right into ultrasound and found, he described it as more nodules than actual thyroid. The day he had to call and tell me that it was cancer, he was very kind and patient with me as I asked my questions. Dr. Altman, for sure, is forever in our hearts.
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6: 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Also by Faith Health, high standard, higher calling. I think the worst news for Battle Creek, it's Boone Central starting with the ball to begin the second half, which makes that sub-minute drive there at the end of the first half loom so much larger. Kick fielded on a hop at the 11. Good coverage downfield. Nothing for Preston Hooker. Boone Central will have their worst starting field position of the night, but are doing so nursing a three-touchdown lead.
7: The big thing on a special teams play like that with Hooker is there's nothing there. Hey, make sure you secure the football. You did a good job of that when you had three or four Battle Creek special teams players that are bearing down on him. But good job there, Battle Creek, getting down there and not, you know, it's one thing with Boone Central, a lot of that first half, they had pretty good field position. This is the worst of the game here.
6: Starting from their own 19. Back to the ground. Up the middle goes Dozler for a few. They had gone away from the running game a little bit toward the end of the second quarter. This was as balanced an offense as you can get. 100 yards rushing, 99 yards through the air in the first half for Boone Central.
7: Yeah, that's fantastic. And I'm sure that's what Coach Albers would like to see continue and make this team so hard to defend when, you know, certainly when you're successful on running and throwing the football.
6: Second down and 7 after the gain of 3. Dozler had 41 yards on the ground in the first half. Quick hitter, far side, caught in traffic. Boy, that's great concentration by Caden Miller. This is a great connection between these two.
7: Yeah.
6: Miller has first down yardage across the 30 to the 35-yard line.
7: Yeah, you mentioned that. That's just great concentration. You know you're going to get hit, and you hang on to the football and pick up the first down. That is a fantastic combination between Hudson and Miller.
6: Miller's second catch tonight for 33 yards. On first down, back to the ground, here's Wazanis. I really like this 1-2 punch that Boone Central has in the running game.
7: Yeah.
6: They're not going to have to lean on one guy, it looks like. Wazanis able to get 5 there. It's second and 5.
7: Yeah, both guys very similar. They're tough runners inside, but they can also take you outside and get around that edge. So two really good running backs, that's such a luxury, especially in you start getting down in the smaller classes. It's a luxury to have a couple guys that can make the defense worry about you.
6: Second and 5, triple option, pitch with Zanis. Got some speed, found the hole, broke the tackle, no flags. He is gone. Touchdown, Colton with Zanis, 60 yards. And Boone Central pouring it on in Battle Creek.
7: Well, right on cue. We just talked about that. You got Wazanis. You got the inside running of him and Dozler.

0: But you got, we just mentioned that, you got guys that can take it outside. He does, gets around one defender here, gets through that hole, and shows the speed to run away from the defense. So inside, outside, it doesn't matter. Both these guys are quality backs. Uzanis with an outstanding run that time for the big touchdown.
1: He had just one rushing touchdown all last season. Again, was really sort of a fourth quarterback. Did not see much time again because they had Benish and Dozler as their top two runners last year. But Uzanis getting the time this year and taking advantage. Extra point, a little low and wobbly, but gets the job done. So 10-13 to go, third quarter. Cardinals extend their lead. It's 28-0. You're watching News Channel Nebraska.
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1: ...28-0 Boone Central with the lead in our third quarter, brought to you by Husker Rehab, treating the cause of the pain, not just the symptoms. The cause of the pain for Battle Creek right now, this balanced Boone Central offensive attack. Two touchdowns through the air, two on the ground. The latest is a 60-yard run by Colton Uzanis. This one taken by an up back at the 23-yard line. Well, pretty good field position here for Battle Creek, after Austin Kirstens, the sophomore, gets it to the 40-yard line.
0: Well, the last drive just kind of, and certainly that run by Uzanis, feels like a kill shot. I mean, you had an 81-yard touchdown drive there to start the half, already up 21-0, and now it's not a hill to climb for Battle Creek, it's a mountain, and you got to get something started here on this possession if you're going to have any chance to come back in this game.
1: I know we're not covering Class A tonight. I do want to mention this. They are at the half at Buell Stadium. Millard South, Millard North, tied at 14.
0: Wow.
1: At the half. Keep an eye on that one. That Millard North team pretty loaded as well. Battle Creek's first play goes for a couple. It's Cruz up the middle. I think even with this four-touchdown deficit, Lou, I do think they want to still try to establish the running game.
0: Absolutely.
1: At this point, becoming one-dimensional with the way Boone Central's defense is played, I think would be too much to overcome.
0: Yeah, you got to. I mean, if you're Battle Creek, it doesn't matter who you're playing, you got to be able to run the ball some.
1: Yeah.
0: I mean, that's their bread and butter. And really, at this point, you're not waving the white flag, but certainly you're just trying to clean some things up. You had kind of a rough first half with execution, and you're certainly playing a great team here. Right now, it's starting the third quarter. You've just got to start cleaning those things up.
1: Play action. Thompson rolls out. Well timed. Caught far sideline. Still on his feet. Finally brought down in Boone Central territory. That's Camden Showalter making the play at the 46-yard line. And a first down for Battle Creek. Their first in quite some time.
0: Yeah, it's Thompson saying, I can roll out and throw just as well here. I mean, I can do it too. And that was a good job rolling to his right, and then Showalter picks up that first down. So much needed conversion that time by Battle Creek.
1: Showalter's first reception goes for 12. Gets him to the Boone Central 46-yard line. Cruz wasn't able to bounce to the outside there. Boone Central swarms on him, minimizing the gain across the 45 to the 44-yard line, where it'll be second and 8.
0: And if you're Battle Creek, and you know, coaching staff certainly telling the kids, it's not, you know, let's not look at the scoreboard now. We're going to try to win this drive and try to execute on this drive, put points on the board. You can't get 28 points back on one drive. You just got to take care of business here. And you know, certainly, again, you're not waving the white flag, but you know, you want to just start playing better football right now and maybe give yourself a chance to get back.

0: Second thing.
1: Second down and 8. Pitch near side, Cruz. This has been a nice play for them tonight. It is again. Cruz on the cutback. Gets first down yardage. Out across the 35 to the 34-yard line. That's a 10-yard gain and a first down for the Braves. Cruz slow to get up, and a flag comes in at the end of the play as well. A lot to sort out here.
0: Yeah, unfortunate. I think that might come back here. And Cruz is one of those guys, though, when he touches the ball, I mean, he's one of those guys you just stand up. You expect something big to happen. You got to, it looks like a...
1: It's going to be a hold on Battle Creek.
0: Yeah, hold on Battle Creek.
1: So that'll negate a 10-yard run with a 10-yard penalty. Even worse, Hunter Cruz is down. Now, it looks like... You know, again, it is an upper 80-degree night with high humidity. You're going to see cramps, and while you don't want to speculate, that is what it kind of looks like we're dealing with here.
0: Usually when you got that leg extended and you're pushing that foot down trying to ease that, it's usually a calf cramp. I've had enough of those to know that those hurt.
1: That is painful. It is hard enough, you get those in like the middle of the night sometimes. It's hard enough for me to function just to get out of bed. I can't imagine having one of those and then getting back out and running into the teeth of a Boone Central defense.
0: Yeah, I've had those cramps and they don't put me back in the game because usually I'm crying so much. Asking for my mom, stuff like that, you know.
1: But again, here you've got Battle Creek starting to move the ball a little bit. Penalties getting in the way, just not able to get out of their own way tonight, and that has been an issue. Well, Boone Central, honestly, don't have their regular head coach tonight. Coach Albers, a longtime assistant. He's been with this program for over a decade now. I believe his 13th year with the program, and that continuity shows. This team ready to go tonight, and they've looked very, very solid.
0: Yeah, absolutely no drop-off, that's for sure, and Coach Albers has to be pretty excited the way the defense has played tonight. They've really been dominant as the defensive coordinator of the program.
1: Albers normally the defensive coordinator, remains that as well. Boy, Cruz, this cramp a little worse. He's still limping pretty heavily as he walks off the field. So get that young man hydrated, try to get him back out there.
0: Boy, yeah, he's walking awfully gingerly right now, so yeah. And that's the problem with those cramps sometimes is they'll come back.
1: Yep.
0: I mean, they're hard to get rid of when they're, especially the way he's walking right now. I mean, that might be a problem the rest of the ballgame.
1: So the penalty moves them back into their own territory at the 46-yard line. So it will be second and about 18 after that penalty. Cruz. Still trying to get off the field. This is about 1/32nd the normal Hunter Cruz speed.
0: That's what it looks like when I get out of bed in the morning. Yes, that's my dogs. They're all excited to go outside, and I'm walking like that.
1: All right, so second and 18, Battle Creek. See if they can restart the drive. Had shown some promise before the penalty. Boone Central pinning their ears back. They back up. Thompson facing late pressure. Over the top has a man too tall for everybody, though. Pretty well covered. I think he was trying to get it to Witzel in that 6-7 frame. But that pass even too tall for him. It'll be third and long.
0: Yeah, first half, Battle Creek was only 2 of 7 on third down, and one of those was on a penalty.
1: Yeah.
0: So they've only really been able to execute on third down one time in this ballgame so far, and third and 18 is not where you really want to be when you're having problems with execution.
1: And again, they do not have their top offensive weapon in Hunter Cruz available right now. Third and 18, 3 receivers split to the near side, to the left of Thompson, single receiver to the right. Thompson pressured, blitz picked up, Thompson in trouble, Thompson sacked. Guess who? Camden Redler in there again. Dozler in on it as well. Might as well give Will Roberts some credit for that one also. That was a team sack all the way back to the 38-yard line in a drive that had started with so much promise. Now stalls again, and the punt unit comes out.
0: Well, every name that you just mentioned has been around the football every play.
1: Yeah.
0: Those guys are relentless. And Redler especially, he has been an absolute dominant force in this game. And well, here we go again, another punt situation, and although they did

0: Battle Creek did get it rectified. Oh, high snap.
1: Nice job by Higbee to handle it. Gets a pretty good kick away. This will take a Battle Creek roll inside the 20. It'll be down all the way down at about the 18, 17-yard line. So another really good punt. That one 40.

0: because you don't want to, you know, if you're one of the Boone Central guys, you don't want to come up and field it and risk a fumble. You just kind of let it roll, and that's given them, you know, the last three kicks have all been really good.
1: So first and 10 from the 17. Hudson hands off with Zanis. We're trying to break one again, keeping those legs churning. Boy, I like this.
0: Yeah.
1: Colton with Zanis. The talented young running back. Again, 5'9", 165.
0: Yeah.
1: Gets a first down on the 10-yard gain.
0: He runs more like 235 out there. Tough guy to bring down. You love that if you're Boone Central. This might be now where you're up 28-0. You might just ground it out here a little bit.
1: Yep.
0: Especially with not great field position.
1: That puts Wazanis over the century mark on 9 carries. Got 101 yards. Option play. This has been big for them. Ball hits the turf, though. Wazanis fields it. Battle Creek all over it in the backfield. That's Trey Higby making the stop. A pretty big loss. It'll be second down back at the 21-yard line after that loss of 6.
0: And Battle Creek, I didn't see the defender. Hopefully we'll see here in the replay. Got to Hudson very quickly, forced a kind of a quick pitch. That was Witzel.
1: Witzel in
0: yep.
1: there.
0: Got in there very quick. Disrupted that play.
1: Our replay is brought to you in part by Beatrice Community Hospital. Incredible care. Incredibly close. Second down and 16, balls at the 21. Pressure again in the backfield. Hudson tried to flip it forward. They call it incomplete. I think they're going to say there was a receiver in the area, so no grounding. Looked like Preston Hooker was over there. So presence of mind.
0: A smart play. Now they're going to talk about it here.
1: It did not cross the line of scrimmage, I don't think, but Hooker was over there.
0: Now
1: they're going to talk it over here. It's an incomplete pass as of now. Would set up a third down and 16 or 17 back at the 21-yard line.
0: That looks like, they're still chatting, or even though both teams are lined up for the next play. I think they're going to let this one go. Nevertheless, whether it's a penalty or not, it's a good play there by Hudson just to get rid of the football before he takes the sack.
1: Third and long. Battle Creek showing pressure again. Here they come. Hudson setting up the screen to the far side. There is no one behind Wazanis. Makes one man miss. Wazanis stays on his feet, falls forward. It's going to be close.
0: Whew.
1: Depends on the spot. Boy, that was set up. They've got him about a yard shy on a gain of 16. It was, I think, Ashton Kuhar who slowed up this play. Otherwise, yeah, Wazanis might still be running.
0: It might be 6, yeah. Good cut inside there by Wazanis, and then I think he's going to be maybe a yard short.
1: Oh, they gave him the first down,
0: got
1: it.
0: Wow.
1: That's a 17-yard gain and a first down for Colton Wazanis.
0: Wow. Yeah, I mean, it was across the field from us. I thought he might have come down with his knee a little short, but obviously officials have a much better vantage point than I do.
1: So from the 37-yard line, first down and 10. Back to the ground, back to Wazanis. Trying to cut back. There's nothing there. Stood up. Oh, look at this strength. Look at the rugby scrum moving forward.
0: Yeah.
1: Boone Central. Teamwork making the dream work on a gain of about 4.
0: Team's practicing up in Wayne with the rugby.
1: Yeah. That was Dozler that time who ran it, not Wazanis.
0: Again, clock ticking away here in the third quarter, and Boone Central doesn't have to be in a big hurry. They can take their time, and we'll see if they elect to. You know, I think it's early enough. You still try to run your offense, but I think you're going to see a lot of running plays here the rest of the way.
1: Second and 5, option. Hudson keeps solid gain. That's all Boone Central's looking for right now. Gets to about the 45, where it'll be third down and 2. Levi Mullen makes the stop. Talented sophomore. Tommy Wemhoff in there as well. It'll be 3rd and 2. Hudson 36 yards on the ground to go along with 128 through the air. 3rd and 2.

0: Hudson, keeper. Nope, not going to get there. Battle Creek read that brilliantly. Guess who was in there? Hunter Cruz. Henry Godin in on the stop as well. No gain. It'll be fourth down.
1: Well, even after having some what looked like pretty bad cramps, you got players like, you know, like him, like Cruz, that just make plays. That are always around the football.
0: Fourth and two. I wonder, Boone Central thinking of keeping the offense back out there.
1: Well, up 28-0, the way your defense has played, I mean, you can sure think about that. We'll see if they, I think they, looks like they're going to punt.
0: It's hard to tell. Hudson is the punter for the team as well. He is lined up sort of halfway between punting and being a quarterback. And I think Battle Creek's going to burn a timeout. They were not ready for a punt formation. We'll take a timeout as well. 2:38 to go, third quarter. Cardinals up 28. You're watching News Channel Nebraska.
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2: 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We want to dress sharp. 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
3: And we're going to wear those yellow jackets to show people. And we're a little old school, but we're also the important broadcast of the night.
0: Correction, that was Boone Central that called that timeout. They will be in punt formation. Doesn't necessarily mean a punt is coming on fourth and two, but up 28. You think they might be booting one here alongside Lou Siefker. I'm Eric McKay.
1: What a threat you have back there in Kate Hudson as the punter. I mean, we've seen what he can do and how he can improvise.
0: Tyon Thompson back deep to return. It is a fake. Hudson over the top, has a man wide open, first down. Down the near sideline, into Battle Creek territory, that's Preston Hooker, who snuck out, got the first down to the 26-yard line.
1: Well, again, that almost seems like maybe something that they worked on this week, because Hooker was so wide open there, just got behind the defense when they're, you know, pursuing Hudson, and allowed Hooker to get behind the defense, and Hudson does what he does, and that's deliver strikes on the run. Big first down there for Boone Central and Preston Hooker.
0: Gain of 29. Hooker, the sixth different Cardinal to catch a pass tonight. Sets him up first and 10 now with the Battle Creek 26. Trying to put this one away. Another touchdown, an extra point. Initiates the running clock rule. Here's Dozler. Pitch a little behind him. Able to handle it. Get a solid gain. Close to the 20. They'll give him the 20 on a gain of 6. It'll be second and 4.
1: That was another good, tough run. These running backs for Boone Central are just physical. That offensive line has been very good in this ball game.
0: Boone Central, they got this game tonight, their home opener. Next week, they'll take on Summerland, who were not exactly welcomed to the 11-man game last night by Valentine. That's going to happen against a lot of teams that play Valentine this year. Here's Wazanis up the middle. Boy, you could just do kind of a your turn, my turn thing with these running backs.
1: Yeah.
0: Wazanis straight ahead for 5 more and a first down.
1: That's kind of like a right cross, right uppercut, you know? I mean, they both hurt.
0: That Valentine team, that's the team Battle Creek will play next week. You talked about this earlier, Lou. The schedule makers, I don't know what Andrew Carlson did to them. Boone Central, then at Valentine, home to Bishop Newman, at Utan, at Plainview Osmond, versus Cedar Catholic, at Norfolk Catholic. You find me somebody in C2s that's got a tougher first seven than that.
1: And then they end the season at Ohio State.
0: Yeah, exactly. Wazanis again up the middle. Well, he's slippery. Breaks a couple tackles out across the 15. They'll give him the 11. That's a gain of about 4. They'll give him 5, second down and 5, so just tearing off 5-yard chunks at this point.
1: Yeah, really wearing down Battle Creek at this point.
0: Wazanis and Dozler in the backfield. Second and 5 from the 10. Back to Wazanis. Soft tackle to the right. Close to first down yardage. Stopped on the play by

0: Higbee and Witzel. Gain of three. It'll be third and about two.
1: I really just kind of own in the line of scrimmage right now.
0: Yeah. You talk about especially that right side with Rolfe.
1: Yeah.
0: And Roberts. Again, Roberts, I think, is an all-state caliber guard. He's probably going to be playing at the next level if he wants to.
1: Yeah, Rolfe on that right tackle is pretty good, too.
0: Third down and two. They go to that right side. Wazanis up the middle has enough. Out across the five with a four-yard line. It'll be first and goal, Boone Central.
1: Yeah, that's going to likely be the last play of the quarter.
0: Yeah, they get inside the five. Both teams head to the sideline. We've played three. 28-0 Boone Central dominating in week one. Fourth quarter next. You're watching News Channel Nebraska.
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0: Minutes of regulation football left at Bob Schnitzler Field. It is first and goal, Boone Central, trying to make this a running clock game. This is kind of a rubber match. Battle Creek beat them 2 years ago in Albion by 20, 27-7. Last year, Boone Central comes here, gets the 28-point win. Now they're up 28. The road teams have been owning this rivalry since its renewal 3 years ago.
1: And it's definitely been dominated by the road team here tonight. Cardinals, as you just mentioned, touchdown, extra point, and then the clock will not stop the rest until they get it underneath the 35-point mark.
0: They give it to Dozler up the middle, and he walks in. Touchdown, Boone Central. Darren Dozler's first touchdown run tonight, and the Cardinals' dominance continues.
1: That's right up the middle. Power football from the Cardinals, and Dozler, the bulldozer, straight ahead. Great block, cutback block there, and touchdown Boone Central. Now this extra point, all important extra point for the Cardinals.
0: They did botch one earlier tonight.
1: Yep.
0: Hudson has made every kick he's been able to attempt. There was a bad snap earlier. This one angling to the left, just got it through. So running clock rule is on. One play into the fourth quarter, 35-0. Boone Central with the lead. You're watching News Channel Nebraska.
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0: .56 to go in the game. We've got continual clock, 35-point lead for Boone Central alongside Lou Seifger. I'm Eric.

0: okay this one into the end zone. And Battle Creek will head back out on offense. Now it's just staying healthy, playing the best football you can, trying to finish on a high and get ready for Valentine on the road next week.
1: As we've already mentioned, that Badger's a pretty good football team, so it won't be easy for sure. And the most important thing, I think, if you're Battle Creek now is to get something going here before the end of the game. Give yourself something to build on. Give yourself something to feel good about come practice on Monday or tomorrow or whenever they practice next.
0: First and 10 from the 20. Thompson going with a quick hitter. Oh, that was almost trouble. Wazanis had a bead on that one. Looking for Witzel. It'll be second down.
1: I mean, that's a play I think you're going to continue to go to this year, especially a slant like that with Witzel, because he's got that athletic ability. I think he will be a guy around the goal line that will be fun to watch with his, just tall frame and his jumping ability.
0: So second down, 10.
1: But I think if you're a Boone Central fan, I think the one thing that you've got to be real pleasantly surprised is just how dominant this defense has been. You figured they would be good. I think they were better than good tonight.
0: Second and 10 from the 20. In motion, Kaler. Thompson looking for a misdirection. He'll take it himself. He's got some room. Thompson coming near side. There's a first down. And Moore spins his way out of bounds at the 37, a 17-yard scramble. By far the longest play for Battle Creek, not just this half, but tonight, that 17-yard run.
1: Yeah, there you go. And Thompson just kind of scrambling, making something happen with his feet. Picks up a nice gain, and that's exactly what Battle Creek needs right now. They just need some momentum. They need some positives. Obviously, take a miracle at this point with the running clock to win this game, but you try to improve just your mindset a little bit here with, as we've already said several times, a very difficult schedule ahead of you.
0: First and 10 from the 36. A lot of pre-snap movement by Boone Central defensively. Thompson on play action again, in trouble, able to escape. Oh. Thompson downfield, had a man, couldn't hit him. That was Cruz, who had broken free. Nice job by Thompson to extend the play, all for naught. It'll be second down.
1: That just shows you how difficult it is sometimes to throw when you're scrambling like that. And it looked like Cruz was coming in, and Thompson tried to lead him a little bit, and they just missed each other. But boy, Cruz was wide open there. If he completes that pass, that might have been a touchdown.
0: That was Spangler providing the pressure for Boone Central. Second and 10 from the 36. A pitch to Cruz this time. Get the ball into his hand somehow. Boone Central able to stretch the play. Cruz bumped out after a gain of a couple. And we talked about this coming into tonight. This is as thin a Boone Central roster as I think I've ever seen.
1: Yeah.
0: There are only 29 guys on this roster as we've got a Battle Creek player down.
1: Yeah, it looks like another cramp here.
0: Yep.
1: It's definitely what it looks like. And, the numbers, that's not something you see from Boone Central very often.
0: No.
1: Is that few players out right now for football, so... that's always a concern. And, again, with tough schedules and physical football ahead of you, you're going to have some attrition. You're going to have some guys that get banged up. And if you just, sometimes a numbers game is against you, and that's for Boone Central. You want to stay healthy as long as you can and as often as you can.
0: That was Tommy Wemhoff. Looks like he'll be all right. But for Boone Central, so much history. They've made 5 straight trips to the playoffs. Last year they lost to Kearney Catholic in the first round, made 6 trips to the title game, of 1 3 state championships, including one under Mark Hudson back in 2014, 2 for the legendary Arnie Johnson.
1: I believe they were champs in 2023, were they not, in Class
0: That's
1: C1?
0: True, you're correct.

0: to 2023. My apologies.
1: Yeah, that was a heck of a football team.
0: Third down and 8 for Battle Creek. Thompson able to get it out on the run. This will be shy of first down yardage for Barrett Kaler, who's looking to be quite an option out of the backfield for them in the passing game. Gets to the 42-yard line. Gain of 4. It'll be 4th and 4.
1: How about you, Eric? But I'm getting to be very friendly with some flies up here.
0: Yeah, boy, they are out in full force tonight, aren't they?
1: I should have wore deodorant. I'm sorry.
0: It's one of the downsides. You know, I love football in rural Nebraska, playing next to pasture land and stuff like that. You do have to deal with some of the downsides of pasture land. The insects are out on a humid night here in Madison County. 4th and 4.
1: Going for it. Why not? Down 35.
0: Thompson. Try to do it with his legs, angling near sideline. It'll depend on the spot. I don't think he got there.
1: I think he might be a little bit short.
0: Good pursuit there by Boone Central. That play finished off by Preston Hooker. Oh, they gave it to him. He got it there at the end. Just stretched enough at the near sideline to get the 4 yards he needed and a first down.
1: A great effort that time by Thompson. Kind of running for his life a little bit, but yeah, Picks up the first down. Great effort. You like that effort. No matter what the score is, you want your guys playing hard. And Thompson did everything he could to get that first down.
0: First and 10. Now from the 47-yard line. Oh, the quick hitter, Higbee, far side. He's got some blockers set up. Far sideline, Higbee with the stiff arm into Boone Central territory. Across the 45 to the 44, it'll be second down and short for Battle Creek on Trey Higbee's second reception tonight.
1: You don't see, rarely do you come into Schnitzler Field and see Battle Creek down by 35 points.
0: Really don't. They graduated a lot of seniors. Again, there are only 10 seniors between these two rosters. A couple of really young teams tonight. Bad snap there. Thompson had no chance. That's a big loss back in their own territory at the 45-yard line, loss of 10. That is the fifth time tonight, that Thompson has been brought down deep in the backfield.
1: It's game number one. It's hard to tell just how good you are or how bad you are, depending on the team. I think, things can get inflated either way. But I'm really impressed with this Boone Central team, especially on this defensive side. I really like the way they run to the football. They're physical. They tackle well. That'll give them a chance to be in just about every game that they play this season.
0: Timeout called. We'll take one as well. 35-0 Boone Central leading. You're watching News Channel Nebraska.
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0: Third down and 12 coming up for Battle Creek. Stick around, folks. The conclusion of the game, we'll take a look at our top plays brought to you by Elkhorn Valley Bank and Trust. There is a difference. Third and 12 for Battle Creek after the fifth sack of the game by Boone Central. Alongside Lou Siefker, I'm Eric McKay. Week one across the state of Nebraska. Thompson did not have a chance. Immediately into the backfield, Colin Spangler with the sack, and it'll be fourth and long.
1: Bit of a sack party going on now for the Cardinals.
0: Thompson loses a couple more, and I think Battle Creek just going to punt this one away.

0: Also, at the conclusion of the game, we'll talk to our player of the game. That's brought to you by Nebraska Orthopedic Center. Check out their newest location. That's at 33rd and Salt Creek, right there in Lincoln, Nebraska. So Higbee will be punting with the wind in his face for the first time, although it's really calmed down here after the sun went down. Another good low kick. Fielded on a couple of hops at the 19. Coming near side, flag comes in as Miller brought down near sideline at the 34. Boone Central will likely be backed up a bit, though. I think there was a hold behind the play.
1: Yeah, I believe that is the call. Although at this stage of the game, it's not going to mean much because Boone Central is just going to be able to run the clock out, most likely.
0: That they will. So Boone Central with Eric Albers as the coach tonight, filling in for Mark Hudson. Longtime assistant with this program, has been here as long as Hudson has. He's a Burwell, Nebraska native, graduated as a Burwell Longhorn, went to UNK.
1: You know he's a tough guy if he came from Burwell,
0: yeah,
1: right?
0: Gotta be. And now we've got a timeout. Like a personnel issue out there for Boone Central. So we'll take a break as well. Come back with the conclusion of this one. 5-touchdown lead for the Cardinals. You're watching News Channel Nebraska.
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1: All right, 4:47 to go. Boone Central going to try to just run this one out, get to 1-0. Ahead of their home opener next week with Summerland, a district that's got Loganview, North Bend Central, Schuyler, SCOTUS, West Point, Beamer. That's a maybe no out-and-out favorites in that district, but I think a lot of talent in that district. And I think Boone Central has certainly established themselves as maybe among the favorites. We talked about West Point Beamer playing well against Bishop Newman tonight. New quarterback in there, by the way. That is Pete Hudson, the freshman. So Hudson to Hudson.
2: Yeah. Yeah, you know, again, if Boone Central is able to play physically and play, especially on the defensive side of the ball, and you've got a guy like Hudson at quarterback, Cade Hudson in this case.
1: Yep.
2: I mean, you got a chance to win just about every game. I mean, you should be in every game the way they've played, at least the way they've played tonight on the defensive side of the ball.
1: Second down and two, option. Pitch, far side, not much. A loss on the play, in fact. That's Jacob Crone, another freshman in there for Boone Central. Good pursuit, though, by Austin Carstens. I'll say no gain. It'll be third and two. As for those other teams in the district, North Bend Central up 10 on Omaha Brownell Talbot. It's 28-18. We talked about West Point Beamer. They're now trailing Bishop Newman 27-20 as they head to the fourth quarter. Loganview down to Norfolk Catholic 10-0. That's late fourth quarter. Looks like Norfolk Catholic's going to escape with the win there. Schuyler, meanwhile, trailing to H&H 29-0. Third and two, Hudson around the outside. He's got the first down. Well, I guess you just put a Hudson at quarterback and just let good things happen.
2: Yeah.
1: Across the 40 to the 42-yard line on a gain of about 10 or 11, and that'll be a first down. Yo, Hudson a freshman, but already 6'1", 175.
2: And Coach Albers before the game said, what do I do tonight, Lou? And I said, give it to Hudson.
1: There you go.
2: And
1: that's,
2: you know, so.
1: That's right. Lou gets the credit.
2: Yeah.
1: You heard it here first. First and 10 at
2: that
1: the 44.
2: May or may not be fabricated. I'm just...
1: Option play. Hudson cuts up field. He's got some room again. Out across midfield into Battle Creek territory. They'll mark him now right at midfield. On a gain of about 6. Second down and 4. You know, Battle Creek, familiar foes in the district. Cedar Catholic, Norfolk Catholic, Plainview, Osmond, Summerland. That is, we talked about the schedule earlier.
2: Mm-hmm.
1: It's just going to be a rough, rough year schedule-wise for the Braves.
2: Yeah, no question about it.
1: Not saying they can't win a few games. I think they can.
2: Well,
1: you know, they could be 3-6 like they were last year and be a markedly better team.
2: Yeah, and this, it might be at the end of the season when you look at Boone Central, they might be one of the teams to beat. You never know. I mean, they played very well tonight. And, again, at game number one, you don't know, in Boone Central's case, you don't really know how good you are at this
1: right.
2: stage. And at Battle Creek, you don't know if you're, you know, if you're a long way away or maybe not so far away. It might be depends on how good your opponent is in some cases. And we've certainly seen it in the past where a team maybe starts out with a couple of losses, but by the end of the year, and we saw that with Battle Creek last year, they were playing very well at the end of the year.
1: Let's not forget how close they came to beating Norfolk Catholic at this field late in the season. First and 10 here as we come up on the final minute. Hudson keeps it again, finds a cutback lane to the outside. Well, he's going to pad some stats here in week one. Pete Hudson, the freshman. Out to the far sideline, close to first down yardage. That's a gain of about 8. So Pete Hudson, the freshman, comes in. He's got 38 yards on 5 carries, averaging almost 8 yards a carry. Not a bad varsity debut. Maybe one more snap before we get to the end of this one. From the 35. It's Hudson again. Straight ahead. Oh, shakes off a defender. Nice little stiff arm by the freshman. Gets about 3 yards. And a first down for Boone Central on what will be the final play of this game. What a statement win by Boone Central on the road. The Cardinals come to Bob Schnitzler Field for the second year in a row and win big. Your final, Boone Central 35, Battle Creek nothing. Postgame show coming up. You're watching News Channel Nebraska.
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7: My name is Ann Zimmerman. I'm an occupational therapist, and I've been working at Faith Health for over 20 years. My work as an occupational therapist really works with patients to figure out what their goals are, to be able to maybe do something they weren't able to do due to a diagnosis or an illness or an injury. Being able to listen to them and really hear what they have to say, finding out their story, because everyone has a story. And so it's really a pleasure and a blessing to be able to work with my patients here. Having Faith Health with the amount of specialties really does make a huge difference. The fact that we don't have to travel to Omaha. In fact, that was the case with my husband's shoulder surgery. We didn't have to go to Omaha. That was an option, but we could stay here to do it. When I think of Faith Health, the first thing that comes to mind is the spiritual aspect that's always been a part of it. That was very important to me when I first started 20 years ago. It still is very important. Faith is just an integral part of our whole hospital system. Compassion and a place of growth is what Faith Health means to me.

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8: Well, the Boone Central Cardinals, they fly high tonight here in Battle Creek. They get a big and very impressive 35-0 win over the Battle Creek Braves. Joined now by Eric Albers, the acting head coach for Boone Central, and as also the defensive coordinator coach. To me, that was the most impressive thing today. A lot of impressive things with your team, but the defense was really dominant. What did you like about that side of the ball?
9: I really liked how we tackled. For the most part, most of the game, we didn't have many missed tackles, and that's number one thing you always get worried about. You know, it's hard to go full go in practice to tackle people. You don't want to get any injuries, and tonight, coming out, that was my biggest worry, was missed tackles, and I thought we did a really good job. We got after the quarterback, too, which helps. We put him in a bind at times, and we rallied to the ball really well.
8: Seem like the R guys, Roberts and Redler, those guys are in the backfield almost as much as the Battle Creek players. How relentless are those guys?
9: Yeah, we just tell them full throttle. That's kind of our motto this year, full throttle. And that just means just keep playing until the whistle goes. Those guys are relentless. They want to get after the ball. They love playing defense. Like I preached, play defense hard, and tonight we did. It was good.
8: Well, on the offensive side of the ball, I was really impressed with the running game. You got a couple of guys that can really create problems, whether it's inside or outside, with certainly with Zanis and certainly with Dozler. Those guys were impressive tonight.
9: Yeah, they run hard. They're not very tall guys. They're pretty short, stocky guys. But, man, when they keep their pads levels low, they really run hard. And it was cool to see both of them get their touches. And I thought we spread it between the two of them really well.
8: Well, the big dogs up front, they never get any love. But that offensive line, it really wore, I think, Battle Creek down, especially in the second half.
9: Yeah, we rely on our offensive line. We have some depth there, and we just kind of cycled those guys in. And you could feel second quarter, third quarter, we were wearing them down, and that's probably the greatest feeling when you're on offense.
8: Right side's really good with Roberts and Rolf, I think. Is that kind of are you looking at those guys maybe as all-conference type guys?
9: Yeah, we'll see how the season plays out. You know, football's it's a long season, and we just want to continue to get better and keep showing progress.
8: Well, if you had a quarterback, you might be pretty good. I don't know. Maybe you can find one. I'm just kidding. How good is Cade? He does so many things well, whether it's running the ball, passing the ball, creating off, off the scramble. I mean, what does he not do well?
9: Nothing. Like, number one thing you didn't mention was his leadership. I mean, he's really taking command of our offense. It feels like we have another coach on the field. He makes the right reads. He makes the right decisions. He's pretty smooth with the ball, too, when he's running. So you saw his arm tonight. Like, he can throw it a long ways. He's got a good cannon. So we trust Cade running our offense, and it's just a benefit to me when I'm playing defense because I don't have to play as much defense.
8: Well, you won 35-0 on the road, a big impressive win. How do you kind of settle these guys down? It's a long season. You got a very tough schedule, so a lot of work to be done yet. What's your message to your team moving forward?
9: I talked to them when we were over there after the game. I said, respect every opponent that you have. Every game's a new game, different offenses, different defenses. And that was the message this week. Respect who you play. You can't overlook anybody because football's a grind. Nine-game schedule, and you just don't know who your next opponent is. And when you do, you got to respect them and then just be ready and prepared. And that's what we did tonight. I felt like we were really well prepared. And that's a shout-out to my assistant coaches. Like, they had good game plans for what they were doing, whether it's special teams, offense or defense, and positional coaches. They did a great job.
8: Well, I have to agree with you, Coach. I thought you looked really good tonight. And congratulations on the big win, and good luck the rest of the way.
9: Oh, thank you. Thank you, guys.
8: That's Coach Eric Albers of Boone Central. Let's get the star player in here. Cade, one of the things I think was really impressive that I saw with you is your ability to throw off the run and sometimes across your body. You're just so accurate. Is that something you've been working on?
10: Yeah, my footwork and just putting the ball right where I want it to be has been a big focus on this summer and my spring workout for the most part. So just finding spots and just putting it right where the wide receiver can get it.
8: It looks like you have a pretty good rapport with your receiver, and I think certainly with Miller, I think you guys work well together. Is that just something from playing together a lot, or that you guys work a lot on the offseason as well?
10: Yeah, we've been playing together for a long time, and that's one of our big things. We've just been working together on the summer, just getting our routes and timing down for the most part, just all the little things to make it fit perfectly.
8: You got a good offensive line that protects you pretty well. And, I mean, how does that help you? Obviously, it gives you time to throw. But, I mean, do you feel like the way the offensive line protects, the way your running backs run, I mean, you guys have a really good offense this year.
10: Yeah, it's great because you don't have to worry about it. Takes the pressure off you and less worry. You just go through your reads and find the guy or the running back and just find a hole and go get some yards.
8: You know, a lot of quarterbacks that throw the ball are kind of pretty boys, right? They stand back in the pocket and get rid of the football. You run the ball, and you run the ball well. Is that something you like to do? You like to get dirt down and dirty?
10: I like to run it. I like to hit people every once in a while. Football, it's fun.
8: And you made some plays on the defensive end, too. I mean, you enjoy that play in the two-platoon thing?
10: Yeah, don't got crazy numbers on the team this year, and I'll take any playing time they'll give me.
8: Well, absolutely. Well, the team definitely is going to need you this year. Congratulations on a huge win, and good luck as you, go through this very difficult schedule ahead of you.
10: Yeah, thank you very much.
8: All right, that's our player of the game. Eric, let's send it back to you.
11: I'm P. Ricketts.
12: Looking for a great place to stop along I-80?
11: I'm P. Ricketts, and I approve this message.
13: The Democratic Socialist agenda. I mean, I see some good things in there.
14: That's Dan Osborne praising socialists. 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They pay Osborne. 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
15: There definitely needs to be a clear path to citizenship. 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
13: 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I see some good things in there.
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0: 35-0 Boone Central beats Battle Creek tonight. 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There is a difference. Week one, Northeast Nebraska rivals, Boone Central and Battle Creek. A lot of new faces in the starting lineups for these teams, but a lot of old faces stepping up in big ways as well to open the 2026 football season. One of those familiar faces, Cade Hudson. Looks like he's going to run instead. Backs out at the last minute. Perfect pass to Colin Spangler. Boone Central strikes first after a scoreless first quarter. It's 7-0 Cardinals. Hudson can do it with his legs as well. Here's a 21-yard scamper, dragging defenders into the end zone. Extra point botch, but it was 13-0 Cardinals at that point. Their defense really stifled Battle Creek all night. They get another opportunity late second quarter. Battle Creek able to get a stop on fourth down, but their offense couldn't do much with it. Boone Central's defense held the Braves to just 31 yards of offense in the first half. They were net negative on the ground at the break. You see Darren Dozler with one of six sacks of Battle Creek tonight. And just enough time for Cade Hudson to do Cade Hudson type things. An absolute missile on the run, on the money. Tyson Webster does the rest. 21-0, Boone Central has the lead at the half after the two-point conversion, and they would keep it going in the second half. Going to the ground, a name to remember, Colton Wazanis, the junior, making men miss, getting into the open field, 60 yards to pay dirt. He was over the century mark tonight for Boone Central. That extends the lead to 28-0. Cardinals not done just yet. Battle Creek just trying to get anything going, but this Boone Central defense, this was what it was like all night for Ty and Thompson. Little to no time. You saw Camden Redler, Dozler was in there, Will Roberts in on the sack as well. Those three in particular were terrors defensively. Finished off here on the ground, Darren Dozler, the bulldozer, bulldozing his way in from 5 yards out. That's the exclamation point on a dominant win for Boone Central in week one. They take it home 35-0 to get to 1-0 when they're second in a row over Battle Creek. Well, that'll about wrap things up here. We've got no game tomorrow, but we've got more state fair coverage coming up next week. And don't forget the live debate for the U.S. Senate race between Dan Osborne and Pete Ricketts. We've got state fair coverage all next week and then regional football coverage here on NCN next Friday. Lou and I will be in Wausau as the Wausau Vikings will take on the Bees of Bloomfield. Until then, don't forget you can follow us on social media at NCN Sports Now on all the social media is out there. We'll have highlights posted there shortly. For my broadcast partner, Lou Siefker, Connor Luby in the truck, and the entire NCN Sports crew, my name's Eric McKay. Thank you so much for joining us. 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

Welcome to another episode of Chasing the Dream TV. This is a pretty special one with our friends Slater and Slater Nally Jr. from Georgia. They've come up to Nebraska to hunt turkeys with us a couple times so far, and each time was an absolute blast. Slater Jr. is currently on American Idol in the top 20, so if you're watching this episode brand new, be sure to go check out American Idol and vote for Slater Nally Jr. and check out Slater Nally music on social media.

0: finally happened.
1: Oh man. Wow. Look at the payoff.
2: Yeah, buddy. We did it.
3: The first year they came out was the end of season in the last week of May, and it was tough hunting with temperatures in the 90s. We saw some birds and made some plays on them, but they had no interest in calling or decoys. On the last morning of that hunt, we found a lone tom in the wide open, but couldn't call him up to us a few hundred yards away and had no cover to get closer. He moved off into the creek bottom and quit gobbling back to our calls. That evening, Carson and I had to head back home, but the Nally's flight didn't leave until the next day, so that evening they were gonna hunt that tom right where we last saw him that morning. That evening while they were out, they could hear the bird working his way back up the creek bottom towards the open pasture where they were set up. But once again, he had no interest in calling or their decoys and started working his way back to the roost. He disappeared behind a big brush pile in the pasture, and Slater decided to put his track shoes on and sprint towards the brush pile, keeping it between him and the bird. That strategy worked out well, and Slater jumped out from behind the brush pile and surprised the tom. They gave us a call right after, and it was awesome to share the excitement and see them get a bird on the last evening in Nebraska. We just wish we could have been there to actually share the experience. After that hunt, we made plans for them to come back the next year, earlier in the season, when the birds were more predictable and responsive.
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5: 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And so is this. 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No matter who you are, where you live, or what you believe, we are all Nebraskans living the good life. NCN believes there's value in covering every single community, no matter how small. Because when people in Palisade understand what happens in Grand Island, and when people in Scotts Bluff get to share their story with the people of Niobrara, we become one Nebraska. If there's a story in your community, we want to be the ones to tell it. With so much division between us, Nebraska's success depends on our ability to relate to each other. This is Nebraska, and Nebraska is home.
6: Early the next morning, we headed out to a blind near where I had roosted birds the night before from the ridgetop. It was dead calm that morning, and once we were about 100 yards from the blind, we heard turkeys rustling in the trees and quickly realized they weren't roosted near the blind, they were roosted right above it. We were close enough to see the turkeys' silhouettes in the trees and made a new plan to set up as quiet as possible on the next flat above the blind, and we were in for immediate action.

0: little cool.
1: No, they're not. Get them.
2: Excited?
0: Yeah, this is crazy, man. Thank you. I mean, that morning was just crazy. Like I said, we heard some off the roost and just, this one just came in and started strutting and we thought it was a Jake, and then all of a sudden he fired off literally 10 yards, like at that log right there. He literally just started gobbling. I was like, golly, he's right there. And I mean,
1: a good time, buddy.
0: Yeah, he's beautiful. He's awesome. I'm so excited right now. Just a great morning. Now it's time for Dad to go get one. I mean, look at those feathers, man.
1: Gorgeous.
0: That one might be like, is that a Rio? Is that Eastern?
2: Hybrid.
0: Hybrid.
1: Hybrid of the two.
2: They're pretty much all hybrid anymore. That's got definitely.
0: Looks a lot of Eastern.
2: Definitely got Eastern. That one's more Eastern than a lot of them.
0: I mean, it just doesn't get better than this.
1: No, sir.
0: It doesn't.
3: All I saw is that big old jelly head roll up there in that full fan and strut. He saw those decoys and he was not happy about that.
0: 2022 Nebraska was successful already. And we just, this first morning, I mean,
2: first 15 minutes of the first day.
0: 15 minutes. I mean, that's craziest. I mean, like, Easter weekend, like, I'm feeling great. I just get emotional doing turkey hunting. It's just so cool to see these things, how they move. I mean, you literally get to communicate with a bird, and from Atlanta, we don't get to do that a whole often. So, I mean, just a beautiful bird, a beautiful trip already, and we hadn't even barely gotten started. I mean, I just couldn't be more thankful. I mean, this is just awesome.

0: loss of words. Just a loss of words. I mean, dang. I mean, last night we were talking, we said, it's going to be a great success in the morning, and it was a great success. It was a great success. He just had a dirt nap, too. I mean,
1: smoking, bro.
0: I hate to put it on him like that, but I mean, he was kind of asking for it, messing with my decoy and all. No, but just thank the Lord for this. I mean, without him, it wouldn't have been possible. This is crazy. Not the biggest beard, but I don't really care about the beard. He's a beautiful bird, and I mean, I really couldn't ask for more, so thank you guys. I mean, this is crazy.

0: I mean, wow, just a great experience all around. Finally got a bird on the ground.
1: Yes, sir.
0: Definitely biggest fan I've ever killed in my life. Dad got one last year. I worked really hard last year, didn't get one. This year, finally got one. And I mean, it was the coolest setup. I've never seen birds that close. In Georgia, if you even come close to them, they're running off. But they gobbled at us in the tree. I mean, that was really cool. We got a video of them in the tree, and they literally just flew down on top of us. And I mean, it was just such a great experience. Great guiding. Garrett is just always such a great guy. Really helped us out. And looking forward to doing it again sometime, whether in Georgia or back here. So, yeah.
1: We got his bird killed in the first 20 minutes of the first day. That's awesome. And you did a great job sitting still and shooting and picking the right bird out. That fly down is a very special experience in the morning, isn't it?
0: Yeah, it's really cool.
1: Really cool.
0: Really cool. Got everything all sealed up here, ready to go on Delta. Hopefully it'll pass bag check and stuff. But I know, those are pretty dangerous. Thanks, Garrett. That was awesome. Man.
2: Thank you. Drive safe.
1: Be good. On the road again. Just can't wait to get on the road again.
0: Georgia boys out.
1: Georgia boys rolling.
2: See ya.
3: 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Filling tags is just a small part of the experience. It's been awesome to keep in touch with these guys over the last several years with how our hunting seasons are going in Nebraska and Georgia, and follow Slater's journey with music, going from a young, talented kid learning to sing to the stage of American Idol and absolutely crushing it. So go watch American Idol, vote for Slater, and follow Slater Nally Music on social media. He's got a great career in music ahead of him, and we can't wait for these guys to come back out and hunt turkeys with us in Nebraska. Thanks for watching another episode of Chasing the Dream TV. We'll see you on the next one.

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My name is Kevin Leroy. I'm the head singer for the host drum, Drowning Creek, for this year's celebration at the Ponca Powwow in Niobrara. Originally, I'm from Ponca City. I've been singing for a little bit over 30 years now. You know, this drum right here is the center of the whole powwow. It all revolves around this. You know, we treat this drum like a person. We take care of it and water it when it needs to be watered, you know, and we use it here and we sing, you know, we sing these songs for these people that can't get up and dance, and we dance for the people that can't get up and dance. You know, maybe they'll get some enjoyment out of it and take some of the blessings home that we try to, you know, give when we sing our songs, you know. And each song that we have, it's not just, you know, the same thing over and over and over, you know. Every situation calls for a different song, you know. And when you sit at that head spot right there, you got to know, you know, what you're doing and what they ask for. You know, families, they have their own individual songs that was made for them, you know, before my time. And when you sit out here, that's your obligation to learn as much as you can. So when you come out here and sit, you know what you're

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They're out here dancing and enjoying themselves, you know, and taking, you know, getting a blessing out of here, and then the kids all playing and having fun. 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

0: Latia Ijaje Witake Mashantzi Wachigahe. Hello, my name is Dancing Yellow Feather and my white name is Gwendolyn Wright Santiago. My mother is Robin Wright and my dad is Javier Santiago. My grandma is Loy Lee Wright and my grandpa is Thomas McAnally. And I am a descendant of Yellow Hair Horse. Chief Yellow Hair Horse is Standing Bear's brother, so I'm not a descendant from Standing Bear, but from his brother. This is important to me because just being out here, being a role model for everybody, not just for the little ones, but for the older ones too, setting a good example is always something that I love doing. I love dancing for our people, for our sick ones who can't dance, for people who are out in the military and the army. It's just a great thing to do. I love dancing and just being out here with the people, with our homelands and our ancestors out. So it's just a really big duty to be part of too. So I love it. I would tell the little ones that want to be head woman or want to become a princess to be yourself and be respectful, listen to your elders as much as you can, to dance without no care given, like nobody's in the arena, just go out there and dance, be confident, and you know, you are who your ancestors are, and they'd be honored for anything, for you guys just being here.
1: All right, come on out, stretch your legs. This-

Chani Manzai Inglanta, Inglanta Huta, Punkablee. Hello, my name is Charlie Iron Thunder. My punka name is Chani. I come from the Dikita clan of the Punka Nation. I would like to say that I am proud to represent our girls and their outgoing princesses, Emily A-Strike and Raylin Lemos, Senior Miss and Miss Junior Miss, Punka Princesses. I'm happy to, I am very proud of these girls and the accomplishments that they have made, representing the Punka Nation all over Indian country on Powwow Highway. Most importantly, I am proud that they are willing to learn their language and their culture and their dances in a respectful way. The language they picked up just like this, and it made me tremendously proud. And I was happy to be a part of that. Udashkache, girls, good job. I would like to say they represented the Punka Nation very well. Their first, when they became princesses, they attended Punka City, Oklahoma, White Eagle Park, where champions meet champions, and home of the World Fancy Dance Straight Dance Championships. From there, they attended Denver March, Black Hills Powwow, Ho-Chunk Powwow, Miss Red Sky Nation Powwow, Isanti Dakota Powwow, and many powwows in between, and represented us respectfully, peacefully, and honorably. We would like Drowning Creek to do an honor song. As we go around the arena, we would want to shake hands last at the end of the dances as we do an honor song. Then we will have a contest song, or contest dance off for Ray Lynn and

family, ages 7 to 12 on one side of the arena, ages 13 to 20 on the other side of the arena, and it'll be first and second places. Would any of the Iron Thunder family please come up here as we support?

have some more money. Bazaska for the drum. Little Miss Princess will be bringing it up to Drowning Creek. In both categories, 7 through 12 and then 13 through 20, there will be a first and second place winners. Through those age groups are welcome to come out and participate for this contest. Drowning Creek, would you please give us a contest song when you're ready?

Okay, everybody from 7 through 12, please stand up in a lineup over here on the west side and face the Ponca Tribe of Nebraska. Line up in a line right here. Right here. Come up line in line right here and face that way. All a single file line this way. Come on. And a single file line this way, facing this way. 13 through 20, make a line facing the flag. One single file line, and then judges can be over here. Judges, we're going to start with 7 through 12, and you guys are going to pick your top two from behind. Same with the 13 through 20. The judges will come over here and pick two of them on the back side. And pick your top two and have them step forward. Same with the 7 and 12. When you guys are ready, we'll start with ages 7 through 12 first. Judges. Please step forward. If they patted you on the back, step forward. Stay right there. That's stuck. Rudder up. Congratulations on the runner up. And the winner of the dance contest is 7 through 12 is

0: Everybody shake hands. Congratulations. You're all winners. Congratulations. Ages 13 through 20. Congratulations, we got runner-up winner. Please.
1: Caillou from Macy, Nebraska. Akosha Caillou.
0: Akosha Caillou, runner-up, Macy, Nebraska. And our winner is... Please step forward. Congratulations. Congratulations. What's your name? It's going in and out. There we go. Josephine Morris. From Macy, Santee, Nebraska. I apologize. Congratulations, you guys. You're all winners. Thank you for participating.
2: Tatia Ijaje Witake, Teresa Foley. I'm the preservation officer for the Ponca Tribe of Nebraska. I work out of our Ralston office and live in Omaha. Originally, I'm from San Diego, California. My grandmother's from here. She was Northern Ponca. My grandfather was Oto Missouri. I love being here at the powwow. We come every year, unless somebody, when you're in mourning, you're not supposed to come to doings like this. So we've only missed when we've had a passing in our family. We are culturally active. So what that means for my family is all of my kids and my grandkids dance. I'm really proud to say that my grandson, James Beatty, is the head boy this year. It's a great honor to be asked to be part of the head staff. And my other grandson is a mic runner. Usually he dances too, but this year he's taking care of that responsibility. He's never done anything like that before, and either one of them, and they're kind of shy, so it's nice that they got to participate in that. So part of my job is Tribal Historic Preservation Officer. So basically what it is we are trying to preserve our people and our homelands, which for the Ponca starts way over in southwest Pennsylvania. And then we went to the Ohio River Valley, and then we traveled over. We've lived in places like Pipestone. And we also used to be at the base of Wind Cave, which is over by Rapid City. We used to hunt buffalo way over into Wyoming. I would say about the first third of it. On the eastern side down into Colorado. And as a matter of fact, we were on one of those hunts when Lewis and Clark came through, because our camps were empty. We were terminated in 1966, and then we were reinstated in 1990. We're not a huge tribe, but we have a huge population that we serve. So instead of having a reservation, we have what they call service delivery areas. And so we have four of them. So one of them is Sioux City and Niobrara. And then the other three are Lincoln, Omaha, and Norfolk. And we've had a huge growth. Our powwow has grown tremendously. Our arena is nothing like when we first came here. We barely had shade over part of the bleachers. We used to borrow bleachers, and we didn't have the Earth Lodge. We didn't have these trails, and some of our stories are told over here. Like there's one an arm's length away for the corn, and then this one over here tells another story with Coyote. He's one of our tricksters. So another part of my job is making sure that nobody digs up ancestral remains or any funerary objects. So if anything happens, we have to call the state. The state, they call them SHPOs, State Historic Preservation Officers. And they come out and investigate and

determine as best they can is the if it's remains, are they ancestral or are they, you know, because they could be, you know, newer. And then we go from there,

remains from a local college. There were some that were possibly ours, but there were some unclaimed. And I just, I hope I don't cry, but it really speaks to my heart that they need to be returned to Mother Earth and reburied. And so I did that Tuesday. And that's just a little bit part of my job as a mother and a grandmother now. It's to keep my grandkids and kids, you know, I try to keep them involved with the culture as much as possible. My younger daughter is a Ponca language teacher. She's been doing that for 3 years. And I'm not saying she's fluent, but she has a gift for learning language. And so she's doing that and she's teaching. But we have language classes on Tuesday night in our Ralston office. And then we have virtual ones Monday, Wednesday, and Friday at noon. And then we have Tuesday and Thursday at 9 in the morning. And it's just a little half hour session, but it helps. And I was telling the language teacher that was teaching the language teachers, I said, you know what? I said, I'm starting to recognize words. I may not exactly know how to pronounce it correctly like others, but I'm learning, you know, what it means. And so when somebody prays and they're totally praying in Ponca, I can get the gist of some of what they're saying. And that makes you feel good, because when we were terminated, we were without. Now, I didn't have to, that did not happen for me because I was enrolled in the Oto Missouras when I was a baby. I had switched over as an adult, just it was easier for my kids. And that also has to do with blood quantum, which is a whole long other story. I just really think re-involving yourself is healing, because when my mom talked about our Ponca side, she would cry and she's like, we were terminated. And you know, that's something they do to bugs, you know, not human beings, you know. And so I'm grateful to be working here, and I am grateful to be able to come to the powwow and participate. And Thursday, I saw so many teenagers that I knew as babies, and it made me cry tears of joy, you know, because more kids are taking part in our culture, and more kids are coming here, and that includes my grandkids too. So I'm happy to be here, and I just love this event.

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Yeah, come on up here, ladies. 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Come on up here. Make sure they can see your number. Judges are judging. All right, young ladies, start shaking hands. 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All right. There you go. That's called sportsmanship right there. And afterward, don't be snapping eyes or talking mean about one another. We're all friends here in the powwow world. That's how we make our world go round. We've got friends and relatives everywhere. Man, reminds me of that song, Walking Around in Circles. All right, ladies, you may go sit down while they're starting to tabulate. 102. Make your way up here, 102.

You are the runner-up. This year's new junior miss. 101. All right, you girls, look at the camera. Smile real big.

Horse B standing by. Hilltop, stand by. Omaha Whitetail, stand by. Elk Soldier. Red Creek. Omaha Rough Riders and East Rose. We'll give these guys time to tabulate, then we will go ahead and crown our princess. Right along. All right. Soldier Creek. Are you boys ready?

Lightning was send a representative up here. Or Waylon, come up here and I'll tell you what's going on.

name is Callista Foster. I am the Ponca Powwow Committee Secretary, and I'm from Omaha, Nebraska. So part of what I do, we do this all year long. We start planning the second this is over, but it is a lot of moving parts. We have vendors that we coordinate with, just getting all of our drummers signed up, selecting our head staff, creating our t-shirts. So there are a lot of moving parts that start way before annual powwow even begins. So there are 7 of us on the powwow committee, and we have 3-year terms. And so we submit a letter of interest every year when a spot is open, and we get selected by tribal council for these positions. So this is now my 2nd year on the committee. This is something that I enjoy every year. I used to come up, and my mom, Courtney Chavez, is the CEO. And so I always volunteered because she's always so busy during this week, and I always wanted to help. And so when I got older, I was like, I might as well go out for powwow committee because I love to be involved. This is probably one of my favorite weeks of the year. It is a lot, but we have all of these vendors that I see every year. We have food vendors, vendors who come out and create, bring all of their creation. So this skirt actually, well, pants, is from one of our vendors I got yesterday. And so these are people that we've built relationships with over the years. Conrad's Kitchen comes out every year. And these are just relationships that you build, and you can really sense the community, not even just with people who come out and attend powwow, but on the back end, on the people who make this place possible, our vendors, our teams, powwow committee, our executive staff, tribal council, all of them involved. It is really just a time for all of us to get together and to create something and put something on for all of our people and be together. It keeps growing every year. I think the last time we checked, it was over 3,000 people, and that was the most we had used in a really long time. So we have our kitchen crew, and we make breakfast, lunch, and dinner for everybody. And so they serve about 500 people a day for some meals, which is amazing. It's a lot on them, but we really do appreciate all of it, and they do such a great job every year. And so it's getting bigger and bigger every year, but that's just, it's just amazing. It's a lot of work, but to see everyone come together and for people to come out and experience our way of putting on our powwow is just amazing. I just think that this is a great event, and I am very grateful to all of our team members who make it possible to do this, and all of our vendors who come out and support us every year.

you. Let's give them a round of applause. This is Saturday Night Live. All right, we're gonna move right on over to Lightning Horse. Want them to give us a flag song?

All right. We're going to go right back to Lightning Course. Lightning Course, we would like a victory song. We would like a victory song, and we're going to post our colors. So Lightning Course, when you're ready, we'll be here. Here you go, boys.

Oh. All right, ladies and gentlemen, one more big round of applause for our veterans and our dancers.

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Gunslingers.

0: at this time, we're gonna clear the arena, clear the arena.
1: So many things. You know, there are a lot of our members who really need to be honored, and today I'm gonna honor one. And that is Rachel Sullivan. A little bit about her is that she was on council, she was one of our council women, she was also our chairwoman. She has done many, many things. She has always been involved with the youth. She helped develop the youth council, and she's with PETCO. She helped in Northport get that big, beautiful building there. This woman has done so much, and
2: she is an author. She writes books. She's got some published. One of them that I heard about that she wrote, and thank goodness, a punka finally wrote Standing Bear. So I would like everyone to please give your attention and please honor this woman. It's because of her and so many others that you have all of this here. We have the grounds to do the powwow that keeps growing. Our tribe keeps growing. We help over 100 and some different tribes with whatever it is they need. Domestic violence. We help with food every year. We do so many things, and she's a big part of that. So without further ado, I would like to place a shawl on her and then have an honoring song for her.
0: Oh my goodness, that is a beautiful, beautiful show. I want you guys to see what we see. Auntie, are you ready? All right, take it away, boys.

0: Thank you, thank you, thank you. That is a very beautiful shawl.
1: Greetings, everyone. My name is Fallon McAlpin. I'm in my last first four-year term on Tribal Council in the Omaha area. Some of the services that we're happy and honored to provide is we have different resources for integrated health services, which brings in our cultural resources. We do health initiatives, and one of the most things I'm proud of is our cultural activities that we do for our District 2 tribal members. And those include different activities for the youth, including Easter, round dance giveaways. We also do trunk or treat activities for our youth, and some of the other things we do is elders check-ins, where we provide different services that they might need, such as toilet paper, toiletries, lotions, creams, all of those different things that they don't have access to. And we're very greatly proud of those services that we provide to engage our community.
2: Hello, I'm Samantha Gallagher, and I'm a District 2 rep. I'm honored to serve with Fallon here, and we're out of the Omaha area, and it is a huge honor for us to serve our people, and it's important for us to revitalize our culture and enrich our youth and help our community come together and heal from the long journey we've had of being unrecognized as a tribe, and just bringing us all to a better place each and every day. We work very hard to do that. So
1: I would like to thank everybody for coming out to our annual powwow. Every single year it grows more and more, and not just with our membership, but we have our Southern Ponca relatives joining us, as well as other intertribal groups, and being able to provide those resources, not just for the Ponca people, but everybody that joins our annual powwow. And one thing too is we're honored to be able to start providing resources also to our out-of-service delivery area members, as well as in-service. And so we just welcome everyone from the community to our tribal members and everybody here.
2: Just to echo what Fallon's saying, we're greatly honored to have this powwow. It's been growing every year, and it's been a great success, and the flow of it has been really wonderful this year, and just everyone enjoying themselves, and we thank everyone for coming.

All right, we're going to keep moving on. Right on over here to Lightning Horse. Do you have inner travel, boys? Let's let these people dance, and then we'll get right on into this.

Let's clear the arena. Clear the arena.

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Our judges are gonna have a look at you. I got two of them that are gonna touch a double male and another one that's gonna touch a double female. And then I have another one on the other side that's gonna touch one and one. So go ahead and pick your people. If you were touched, come on up here in front of the speaker stand. If you get touched, come up here. Yeah, stand right there. There you go. Come on up here. If you got touched, come on up here. We need six. I have four. I have two guys and two girls. Jake, it is all up to you. Oh, he picked one. All right, Jake. Time to pick a guy. Oh, you got him? All right. And you picked a girl. There's a guy and a girl. Guy and a girl. And one more guy. And there's another one right there. These are the six. It's three and three. The rest of you, thank you very much. It was very, very entertaining. Thank you for coming out and giving it a try. You guys did a great job. Great

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0: to me. So we're going to start out with second place. Aho, Cody Clark, winner of $150. Make your way up here. And your champion from down under in Oaks, around Kenwood area, by the mountains, by the stream, Courtney Downey! Oh, man. Woo, Christian was out there going to, oh, man. Like I said, she's the only grand champion we have so far. That's all right. That's all right.
1: I'm Larry Wright. I am the Buffalo Herd Manager for the Ponca Tribe, and we're

0: Out at the community grounds, the powwow grounds. Well, way back, they are a source of our food, clothing. We use their hides for everything. We use the whole buffalo. We're in the process of building our corrals, so we'll have a better check on them. We'll be able to get a better count and everything. And right now we're pretty close to 400 head. Like I say, the buffalo for us, we use the meat for our diabetes program, and we do put down buffalo for the people. We have done on-hand harvesting. We did one last year. I think there's another one coming up later on that they show them how to skin it, everything, how to cut the meat, where, what to cut and everything. Since the weather's been so messed up lately, they start calving probably about the second week of April. And usually on a regular year, which we haven't had for quite a while, they usually start in May. But with the weather being how it is, been warm quite a bit in the early months, so they've been calving in May, April, start calving in April. Well, most of our herd, it is a young herd, and everything that we have, except for about 30 head that we've brought in, have been born here.
1: All right, guys, we're moving right along. We're going right on over to Gunslinger. All right, Gunslinger. Let's give them a good song. Let's get them out there. Get them out there. Oh, while they're singing this song, youth exhibition. Boys and girls, come into the arena. Youth, come into the arena. Come on, come on, come on, come on. Youth, come into the arena. Boys and girls, this is your song by Gunslinger.

right, we're doing our youth exhibition at this time. Golden Age Women, stand by. Golden Age Women, stand by. Your contest is coming up.

Thelma Tina Carcaro, come up to the speaker stand.

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Perfecto.

your way up here. 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I got to watch you guys dance. I mean, if you guys didn't have that stoic look on it, just smile at him and kind of wave at him. Say, how you doing, niece? Granddaughter? Yeah. There you go. Here we go. She's going to pick one. Going to pick one. This is going right into the finals. All right. Come on in. Come up this way. All right. That's our first pick. Where's our second pick? Our second pick. Make your way up here. Now here comes our third pick. She's fixing a number. All right. She's gonna pick our third dancer. So thank you, ladies, very much for participating. You guys did a great job. Let's give them a round of applause. You know, I was thinking about it. We have a Ponca, we have a Umaha, and we have a Lakota. Oh, my goodness. Drowning Creek, you got this song, this dance-off between these ladies. One of you is going to win $200 and be our champion.

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That's another

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1: All right, Russ said he's heading on out to pick one. All right, Mike Wolf. 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

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Fancy dancers, be tied along tight. It was a unanimous decision. Your Golden Age champion for this weekend, Kenner.

0: You guys want to judge fancy? Oh, you guys better get out there and sing. I'll be picking on Ethan Johnson.
1: Tatia, Ijaje, we talkie, miwachi. Hi, my name's Marissa Wright. I'm from Lincoln, Nebraska. I'm a volunteer and a dancer here at the powwow. What the Ponca Power means to me is connection, family, tradition, and preserving our ways for future generations, because a lot of that was lost. The Ponca Power is so big now, you know, and it's good to see all these things coming back. As a volunteer, you know, I was over in the kitchen for a little bit, just kind of walk

Around asking the different booths if they need any assistance. I walked up to Powell Committee a few times and they just, you know, help where they need it, you know. And it feels good because it's giving back, because I feel like my tribe has given so much to me. I like all the services that we have, social services, domestic violence, health, dental, culture, language. I'm very appreciative of that, because I feel like that's probably the biggest thing that we've lost, and it's good to know that we're getting that back, because it's so welcoming. We're like family here. Like I said, we're bringing so many things back and doing so many things, not only for Ponca members, but also other Indigenous people, which is kind of just something that our tribe does, because not a lot of tribes do that, don't offer their services to other Indigenous people. I think that's what makes us unique. And I know a lot of people that are grateful for that are not Ponca, but from other different tribes. So they do see the benefit in some of that. I just want to say that I'm really humbled and grateful to be here. Like I said, you know, we are getting our ways back, and it feels good.

Committee said lightning horse.

All right, make your way up here. We want you to face the drum. These judges are going to pick four of you, and they're going to pay four places. And whoever they pick, guess what? You guys have the choice of what drum you want. All right. All right. Oh man, two and two. All right, you guys get some water, the rest of you shake your hands. You guys did great tonight. I am very impressed. That's why I talked it over with the judges and everybody up here. You guys are fantastic. When I was young, I would stop, my stomach would slap me in the back.

0: Cody was kicking grass everywhere. Grandson was making a bunch of dust fly as he was spinning. If them girls went any faster, all they had to do was just put their arms out and they start floating. Man. But like I said, these guys are deciding fourth place, third place, second, and first. They're talking it over. They're trying to add 1 plus 1, which is 2. Not 3, 2. All right. All I'm doing is waiting for the envelopes to show up right here, and we will call the winners. All right, fourth place winner.
1: Don't flick
0: the,
1: don't flick your water on her, okay?
2: Okay.
0: All right, grandson. He said, Mom, I got pizza money. Third place. Oh, Cody got third place. All right. All right. Second place. Now, this is a hard decision because both these ladies were trying to take off out there. They said if it just went a bit faster. All right, and we have a champion. Oh, hey. Yes, I'm going to hand the mic to Christian. She's going to hand it to you. We want you guys to come up here and introduce yourself. We want the world to know who you are.
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0: Northeast Nebraska rivals, Boone Central and Battle Creek. A lot of new faces in the starting lineups for these teams, but a lot of old faces stepping up in big ways as well to open the 2026 football season. One of those familiar faces, Cade Hudson. Looks like he's going to run. Instead, backs out at the last minute. Perfect pass to Colin Spangler. Boone Central strikes first after a scoreless first quarter. It's 7-0 Cardinals. Hudson can do it with his legs as well. Here's a 21-yard scamper, dragging defenders into the end zone. Extra point botch, but it was 13-0 Cardinals at that point. Their defense really stifled Battle Creek all night. They get another opportunity late second quarter. Battle Creek able to get a stop on fourth down, but their offense couldn't do much with it. Boone Central's defense held the Braves to just 31 yards of offense in the first half. They were net negative on the ground at the break. You see Darren Dozler with one of six sacks of Battle Creek tonight. And just enough time for Cade Hudson to do Cade Hudson type things. An absolute missile on the run, on the money. Tyson Webster does the rest. 21-0 Boone Central has the lead at the half after the two-point conversion, and they would keep it going in the second half. Going to the ground, name to remember, Colton Wazanis, the junior, making men miss, getting into the open field, 60 yards to pay dirt. He was over the century mark tonight for Boone Central. That extends the lead to 28-0. Cardinals not done just yet. Battle Creek just trying to get anything going, but this Boone Central defense, this was what it was like all night for Ty and Thompson. Little to no time. You saw Camden Redler, Dozler was in there, Will Roberts in on the sack as well. Those three in particular were terrors defensively. Finished off here on the ground, Darren Dozler, the bulldozer, bulldozing his way in from 5 yards out. That's the exclamation point on a dominant win for Boone Central in week one. They take it home 35-0 to get to 1-0, win their second in a row over Battle Creek.
1: Well, the Boone Central Cardinals, they fly high tonight here in Battle Creek. They get a big and very impressive 35-0 win over the Battle Creek Braves. Joined now by Eric Albers, the acting head coach for Boone Central, and as also the defensive coordinator coach. To me, that was the most impressive thing today. A lot of impressive things with your team, but the defense was really dominant. What did you like about that side of the ball?
2: I really liked how we tackled. For the most part, most of the game, we didn't have many missed tackles, and that's number one thing you always get worried about. You know, it's hard to go full go in practice to tackle people. You don't want to get any injuries, and tonight, coming out, that was my biggest worry, was missed tackles, and I thought we did a really good job. We got after the quarterback, too, which helps. We put him in a bind at times, and we rallied to the ball really well.
1: Seemed like the R guys, Roberts and Redler, those guys are in the backfield almost as much as the Battle Creek players. How relentless are those guys?
2: Yeah, we just tell them full throttle. That's kind of our motto this year, full throttle. And that just means just keep playing until the whistle goes. Those guys are relentless. They want to get after the ball. They love playing defense. Like I preached, play defense hard, and tonight we did. It was good.
1: Well, on the offensive side of the ball, I was really impressed with the running game. You've got a couple of guys that can really create problems, whether it's inside or outside, with certainly with Zanis and certainly with Dozler. Those guys were impressive tonight.
2: Yeah, they run hard. They're not very tall guys. They're pretty short, stocky guys. But, man, when they keep their pads levels low, they really run hard. And it was cool to see both of them get their touches. And I thought we spread it between the two of them really well.
1: Well, the big dogs up front, they never get any love. But that offensive line, hey, it really wore, I think, Battle Creek down, especially in the second half.
2: Yeah, we rely on our offensive line. We have some depth there, and we just kind of cycled those guys in. And you could feel second quarter, third quarter, we were wearing them down, and that's probably the greatest feeling when you're on offense.
1: Right side's really good with Roberts and Rolfe, I think. Is that kind of are you looking at those guys maybe as all-conference type guys?
2: Yeah, we'll see how the season plays out. You know, football's it's a long season, and we just want to continue to get better and keep showing progress.
1: Well, if you had a quarterback, you might be pretty good. I don't know. Maybe you can find one. I'm just kidding. How good is Cade? He does so many things well, whether it's running the ball, passing the ball, creating off off the scramble. I mean, what does he not do well?
2: Nothing. Like, number one thing you didn't mention was his leadership. I mean, he's really taking command of our offense. It feels like we have another coach on the field. He makes the right reads. He makes the right decisions.

0: he's pretty smooth with the ball too when he's running. So you can see it, you saw his arm tonight. Like, he can throw it a long ways. He's got a good cannon. So we trust Cade running our offense, and it's just a benefit to me when I'm playing defense because I don't have to play as much defense.
1: Well, you won 35-0 on the road, a big impressive win. How do you kind of settle these guys down? It's a long season. You got a very tough schedule, so a lot of work to be done yet. What's your message to your team moving forward?
0: I talked to them when we were over there after the game. I said, respect every opponent that you have. Every game's a new game, different offenses, different defenses. And that was the message this week. Respect who you play. You can't overlook anybody because football's a grind. Nine-game schedule, and you just don't know who your next opponent is. And when you do, you got to respect them and then just be ready and prepared. And that's what we did tonight. I felt like we were really well prepared. And that's a shout-out to my assistant coaches. Like, they had good game plans for what they were doing, whether it's special teams, offense or defense, and positional coaches. They did a great job.
1: Well, I have to agree with you, Coach. I thought you looked really good tonight. And congratulations on the big win, and good luck the rest of the way.
0: Oh, thank you. Thank you, guys.
1: One of the things I think was really impressive that I saw with you is your ability to throw you know, off the run and sometimes across your body. You're just so accurate. Is that something you've been working on?
2: Yeah, my footwork and just putting the ball right where I want it to be has been a big focus on this summer and my spring workout for the most part. So just finding spots and just putting it right where the wide receiver can get it.
1: It looks like you have a pretty good rapport with your receiver, and I think certainly with Miller, I think you guys work well together. Is that just something from playing together a lot, or that you guys work a lot on the off season as well?
2: Yeah, we've been playing together for a long time, and that's one of our big things. We've just been working together on the summer, just getting our routes and timing down for the most part, just all the little things to make it fit perfectly.
1: What you know, you got a good offensive line that protects you pretty well, and I mean, how does that help you? Obviously it gives you time to throw, but I mean, do you feel like the way the offensive line protects, the way your running backs run, I mean, you guys have a really good offense this year.
2: Yeah, it's great because you don't have to worry about it. Takes the pressure off you and less worry. You just go through your reads and find the guy, or the running back can just find a hole and go get some yards.
1: You know, a lot of quarterbacks that throw the ball are kind of pretty boys, right? They stand back in the pocket and get rid of the football. You run the ball, and you run the ball well. Is that something you like to do? You like to get dirt down and dirty?
2: I like to run it. I like to hit people every once in a while. Football, it's fun.
1: And you made some plays on the defensive end, too. I mean, you enjoy that play in the two-platoon thing?
2: Yeah, don't got crazy numbers on the team this year, and I'll take any playing time they'll give me.
1: Well, absolutely. Well, the team definitely is going to need you this year. Congratulations on a huge win, and good luck as you, you know, go through this very difficult schedule ahead of you.
2: Yeah, thank you very much.
3: Out. It was about 84 degrees at kickoff, hardly any wind, so that wasn't going to affect the football game tonight. The Lopers getting to play at home, Randy, for the first time on opening night in 5 years.
4: And a beautiful night for football and a great up and down game. I mean, there was like at first Wayne really dominated. That was BC, that is before Kincaid is able to make the Caleb Kincaid with the interception.
3: And on the first play there was Cole Luke. He wasn't scheduled to get the start but had to come in. And there was some popping early on there. Wayne State able to get a good tackle on the outside early in the game from a Mitchell Anderson. And UNK seeing some defense on both sides. The first start for a quarterback in Devin Tate. Now, with the score 12-0, it was already a big run by 4G. And this, at the time, looked like it was going to be maybe the beginning of a rout here for Wayne State, because UNK still didn't have a first down, and we are in the second quarter of play. But Kincaid, who we just talked about, steps in, coming in, makes the pick, and is able to go 88 yards for the touchdown with 11 minutes to go in the second quarter. Now, there was no scoring the rest of the way, but UNK took the momentum into the halftime locker room despite being down 12-7.
4: Yeah, they took 17 straight points to build a nice little lead there, and it kind of felt like maybe they were going to be able to throw the knockout punch, and then the script flipped on them as well.
3: We come out in the third quarter, a little counter play here, and a big second half for Quincy Riker. He ended up with 61 yards, and 40 of those were in the second half, and now Tate wants to throw, and there was one of his best throws of the night to Aiden Zychek down the sideline, and it set up a field goal here on the opening possession of the third quarter of play. Wayne State always seemed to find a way to kind of counter, but Then after making it 12-10, Wayne fumbled the ensuing kickoff, which was covered by Whipple. And you saw Tate take it in on a little option in the Lopers 17-12. But Wayne State wouldn't give up. And the longest pass play of the night right here to a wide open wide receiver in Keaton Bonderson. And that helped get him down the field and set up another touchdown run, the second of the ball game for 4G.
4: 4G just kept coming at you all night, and he mentioned it earlier that they stayed with their game plan when you interviewed him as our player of the game, and they did. They just kept running the ball effectively.
3: The Lopers tried to milk as much clock as they would. Wayne State able to come up with the stop, but a 52-yard field goal from Caden Kiernan. He was 2 of 3 on the night, had one blocked, but then three, if you want to call them jump balls, but they were just one-on-ones. UNK didn't have two players trying to knock down the ball, and they made three straight completions, and that set up the chip shot field goal from 32 yards away, and the second field goal for Boston Hensley, and that wins the football game for Wayne State, and they are celebrating. They kind of let the UNK student section know about it, because the UNK student section probably let them know about it earlier in the ball game, but that's a little bit of sportsmanship and a little bit of a rivalry.
5: Get an opportunity now to talk with the head coach in Logan Masters. And boy, coach, you're a play away from putting this thing away early in the second quarter, and then it looks like maybe it's not going to be a great bus ride. What an up and down game we had tonight.
6: Yeah, I was worried that I was going to lose this game because more first games are lost than won. And turnover, then we dropped the kickoff to start the second half.
7: Relief is arriving for most of us. The cooler weather starting to flow in. We'll see highs in the 80s across almost all of Nebraska. Yes, the only exception, southeast, you got to wait one more day, as not only will you be seeing temps right around 100, but a little sticky today. So that heat index could tick it up to anywhere between 105 and 109. So still practice those heat safety precautions today, but by tomorrow, we'll all be feeling like a bunch of Fonzies. And what was Fonzie? He was cool. Tonight, we'll drop down into the 50s for most of the north, 60s and 70s for most of the southern half of the state. Down in that southeast corner, we'll see some showers and storms, possibility for a little severe weather tonight. Tomorrow, oh yes, 80s all across Nebraska, even upper 70s for the central part of the state. Lots of sunshine, but more storms for the southeast.
8: Heat didn't stop Husker Nation from celebrating in downtown Lincoln yesterday, but it did cause several people to seek medical attention. According to Lincoln Fire and Rescue, at least 8 people sought medical attention for heat exposure. Several people reported fainting due to the heat. Fire officials say calls picked up as the Husker football game finished. The Lincoln Lancaster County Health Department warns that anyone can be affected by heat-related illnesses, but babies, children, pregnant women, and older adults are more at risk. Anyone with disabilities or health conditions should also be aware of heat-related illnesses. One person is fighting for their life following an altercation described by Omaha police as being a cutting incident. Our news partners WOWT report that it happened just after midnight Saturday morning. Law enforcement found the victim near 42nd and Farnham Streets, which is near the University of Nebraska Medical Center. Authorities told WOWT the victim's injuries are believed to be life-threatening. Holiday weekend marks a massive surge of traffic for Omaha's Epley Airfield. Officials tell our news partners WOWT they expect 60,000 passengers to fly to and from the airport over the long weekend. Those travelers will encounter construction as the airport continues its massive terminal modernization project. Chief Strategy Officer Steve McCoy says the project is 60% complete.
9: Instead of waiting for February, we're going to start to open 4 new gates connected to the existing South Concourse, where travelers will find all new amenities in there. There are much larger hold rooms, new finishes, larger restrooms, and other technological enhancements.
8: Construction started in 2024. The new canopy was finished in March. Officials say they're ahead of schedule on parts of the project. McCoy says crews are working to open the central terminal next year. Construction should completely wrap up in 2028. proposed debate in Nebraska's first congressional district is in doubt after the candidates disagreed over when it should happen. The Nebraska Examiner reports that Republican Congressman Mike Flood and Democratic challenger Chris Backemeyer are blaming each other for the scheduling impasse. Flood's campaign says Backemeyer rejected multiple dates for a Nebraska public media debate and wants voters to hear from the candidates before early ballots are mailed later this month. Backemeyer says Flood declined a League of Women Voters debate and says he's available any day in October. Nebraska State Fair is known for hosting 4-H and FFA competitions that involve livestock like pigs and cattle, but there are working animal competitions as well. This video comes from the cattle dog trials, which ran on Friday and Saturday. Trainers take their dogs into a ring and three cows are let loose. The dog then works to guide the cows through an obstacle course. Trainers use a whistle to give commands to the dogs. Here's an explanation of the point system.
10: So each obstacle is worth a maximum of 30 points because each head of calves through the obstacle is worth 10. So you can get a maximum of 30 points. If the handler leaves their handler post before a predetermined time, then they get half points. So those obstacles are worth anywhere from 10 to 30 points each. Each obstacle, we have six obstacles, so a maximum score of 180 points.
8: Participants say the event builds on a relationship between a dog and its handler. Cheetah, a dog owned by Tim Gifford, ended up as the overall winner. People in southeast Nebraska are ending summer in a big way. Food for Hope in Beatrice hosted its fourth local palooza of the season today. The nonprofit is in its third year hosting the event series that seeks to provide a made-from-scratch farm-to-table meal free for the community. The local art guild, several area vendors, and six food trucks also participated at Chautauqua Park. The host partnered with Big Give Gage to offer a nonprofit fair. Each local palooza of the summer featured live music, with Brother East, Brother West taking the stage today.
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8: Strip a proposed constitutional amendment from the November ballot. The Nebraska Examiner reports that Kara Ullman filed an emergency lawsuit last week against Secretary of State Bob Evnen and sponsors of the Fairness for Girls initiative. The proposed amendment would constitutionally restrict K through 12 and college athletics by biological sex assigned at birth. Ullman claims the petition's summary misled signers by failing to explain that it applies to public schools, colleges, and private competitors. She's urging the court to act before state election officials officially certify the ballot on Friday. Evnen responded in a brief asking the court to dismiss the suit. Lancaster County authorities are cracking down on a petition fraud scheme accused of tainting thousands of Lincoln ballot signatures. Nathan Kirschbaum and Jason Luciano each face two counts of false swearing to a circulator's affidavit. On Friday, a judge set bond at 10% of $100,000 for both men and ordered

0: ordered no contact with other defendants. The charges follow an August Election Commission report that uncovered thousands of fraudulent signatures on three Lincoln ballot initiatives submitted by Good Government Lincoln. Investigators have now arrested six people in connection to the scam. Kearney woman accused of setting fire to the home she was renting now faces charges in Buffalo County District Court. 60-year-old Kathy Schmidt waived her right to a preliminary hearing, and the case was bound over with amended charges last week. Schmidt is accused of second-degree arson, criminal mischief, and attempted commission of a Class 3 felony. Several other charges were dismissed without prejudice. According to court documents, investigators say they found lighter fluid and paper towels near a bathroom window, and court records indicate Schmidt had been served an eviction notice days before the fire. Her next court date is October 16th. Nebraska Group is raising money to bring a roller skating rink to its town. Spin City is a nonprofit in North Platte. Organizers held an 80s-themed fundraiser at Peg Leg Brewery yesterday. They're trying to open a roller rink that would allow people to skate, connect, and make memories. Fundraising coordinator Lydia Barnes hopes it can bring the community together.
1: We're hoping to bring a great place for family, friends, community here in North Platte. It will be a roller rink open to all ages, so we really want to bring that in. I think it's huge for young people to have a place to go, for families to have a place to go. I think it's really important for that kind of connection in the community.
0: Barnes says Spin City hopes to open the rink by the end of next year. Nebraska State Fair made history this year, hosting its first ever adaptive horse show. State Fair organizers say they partnered with Opportune Acres to give children and adults of all ability levels a chance to show horses in the arena. The new event builds on the fair's annual rodeo, expanding opportunities for adaptive participants to ride.
2: Approve this message.
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14: Out there, with the one exception there, we're finally starting to see some relief from the heat, but down in the southeast corner, still stuck in that hot zone. with highs right around 100.

0: Plus, factor in the humidity, the heat index anywhere from 105 to 109. The rest of the state feeling glorious. Looks like the heat is behind us for good, hopefully. 80s for almost all of us, a little bit warmer in the Grand Island area. And we will see lows in the 70s down in the southeast for the most part, 60s for most of the south, 50s for most of the north. Along with the heat, most of the southern parts of Nebraska are going to be seeing some showers and storms tonight, and there is a possibility for some strong to severe storms at that. But once we get through tonight, it's going to be cooler and drier for almost all of us for the rest of the week and really for the foreseeable future. As we look at your Wednesday, highs in the 80s all across the state, even upper 70s for the middle part of Nebraska. Lots of sunshine again, few showers and storms in the southeast, but they'll really start to move out of here by about mid to late afternoon. So for the most part, should be a happy hump day tomorrow. We've got cool, dry weather after that for the rest of the week and beyond. That'll be coming up in your extended forecast.
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7: Citizens to sell their goods at a two-day craft show. Colleen Williams gives us a closer look at a vendor from Blair and one from Firth.
4: Here we go. We are about to enter the craft show. I have never been in here. I cannot wait to see what they have in store because this facility is gigantic. Okay, let's go. This is our first stop. By the way, there are so many vendors here, but this caught our attention right away because they want us to stop and smell the books. And really, there is nothing like the smell of books.
8: I'm here with the honeysuckles because there is an interesting story. When you step in, it's like you're transported, I feel like, into the world of Harry Potter.
9: Yep. So what we were trying to do when we built this, we're trying to encompass like a old Victorian library aesthetic. So you step into a trailer, and then when you're on the inside, it feels like you're not in that. And that's what we were trying to do.
8: I think you did it. Tell us about the elements from the ceiling to the floors.
9: Yeah. So the ceilings, that was actually kind of a thing with us. We are

0: cute about it. Like I was like, there's no way it's not gonna look good, you know. And then we got done and it turned out amazing. So and then all the way, you know, everything is custom built. So from the metal frame up, we did it ourselves. So it took about a year. So yeah, everything down. So all the bookshelves are custom built, hardwood floor. Yeah, it was a lot of fun.
1: And yeah, built-in bookshelves. You just feel like you can't believe you're at the Nebraska State Fair, yet here we are.
0: Yep.
1: And where can people find you throughout the year?
2: Honestly, the best way is to follow us on social media and then check our calendar from there. But like September this month, we have every day that we're open is booked.
1: Oh my goodness, congratulations. And congratulations on the baby.
2: Thank you
1: guys are a busy family, and what a wonderful creation you have here.
2: Thank you.
1: You never know what you're gonna find at the Nebraska State Fair.
3: This is so cool. We have just met up with Ken from First Nebraska. You're a wood carver. Tell us about what you do.
4: So these are all started out as just a block of wood like this. And I'll use a knife and hammer tools and carve them into like something like this.
3: My goodness, when did you get interested in this?
4: About 8 years ago.
3: Really? So kind of later in life?
4: Yeah. And just started out with the small projects like this and little gnomes and stuff and got hooked on it.
3: Oh my goodness. Do you know what you're going to do ahead of time, or does it turn into its own thing?
4: This stuff, I usually know what I'm doing.
3: Yeah.
4: But with these bigger pieces, with the bark.
3: Take a look at the details here.
4: Sometimes I try to make it something, and sometimes the wood kind of, but you know what it's going to be. You can see a shape in there.
3: Wow.
4: These are all the bark off of cottonwood trees.
3: It's beautiful.
1: I bet there's nothing like sitting down with a piece of wood and just letting your hands do what they're doing.
5: For sure. It's a lot of fun. A lot of cute little stuff. Happy little guys. Got the little grass stains doing what gnomes do in the yard, you know, sliding down hills, taking breaks.
1: Oh, well, what a delightful place. Thanks for letting us stop by.
5: Yeah, absolutely.
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15: We survived a hot, sticky, and for some of us, stormy weekend. And your reward, for most of us, Cooler temps today as we're seeing highs in the 80s all across the state. The only exception, it's still

0: stuck in a hot spot down there in southeast Nebraska. Not only are you seeing highs right around 100 today, but factor in the humidity, that heat index could push it up anywhere from 105 to 109. So one more day of practicing those heat safety precautions, staying in the shade or indoors, hydrating, check in on the elderly, the kids, and the pets. But by tomorrow, we'll all start to be feeling much, much cooler and more comfortable. Tonight, we'll drop down into the 50s across most of the north, 60s and 70s for the south. Still going to be seeing a few showers and storms down in the southern parts of Nebraska, anywhere from southwest, south central. Most of it's going to be in the southeast, though, and that's where your possibility for strong and severe storms are for tonight. Rest of the week should be pretty cool and dry for most of us. Highs in the 80s all across the state, a little bit cooler in the central part of Nebraska with highs only in the upper 70s. Lots of sunshine. Again, the only exception is going to be down in the southeast corner there. Few showers and storms, but not expecting anything of much consequence tomorrow. It should be, as they say, quick to come, quick to pass, and then, oh yes, feeling that wonderful, cool perfection detection. Dare we say it? Nearly autumnal, almost feeling fallish. I know the official fall equinox is still about a week and a half away, but look at that. After you get through several days of 80s northeast, you get 70s and even upper 60s for your high. A little bit wet on Sunday, but otherwise a pretty cool, dry week. Southeast, as we talked about, staying a little bit warmer than most, but compared to today, you'll take 80s and 90s and then 70s and 80s for the rest of the week and into next week after that, with another rain chance on Sunday as well. Central, yep, 80s and 90s for the rest of the week. And then look at that, nothing but 70s all the way through next week. You're going to be one of the driest parts of the state. We all might see a few sprinkles on Sunday. Northwest, yep, same, 80s, 90s, mostly all week long. And then 70s and 80s, we're all staying super cool into early next week. And the Southwest, always one of the hot spots of the state, especially a big frying egg on your face Friday, where we'll push up into the upper 90s and then nearly a 20 degree drop as we get into Saturday, and you'll stay cool after that, 70s and 80s. So most of us starting to feel cool today, except for the Southeast, all of us starting to feel a whole lot cooler tomorrow and the rest of the week. Finally, the relief is arriving for most of us. So the cooler weather starting to flow in. We'll see highs in the 80s across almost all of Nebraska. Yes, the only exception, southeast, you got to wait one more day, as not only will you be seeing temps right around 100, but a little sticky today. So that heat index could tick it up to anywhere between 105 and 109. So still practice those heat safety precautions today, but by tomorrow, we'll all be feeling like a bunch of Fonzies. And what was Fonzie? He was cool. Tonight, we'll drop down into the 50s for most of the north, 60s and 70s for most of the southern half of the state. Down in that southeast corner, we'll see some showers and storms, possibility for a little severe weather tonight. Tomorrow, oh yes, 80s all across Nebraska, even upper 70s for the central part of the state. Lots of sunshine, but more storms for the southeast.
1: Heat didn't stop Husker Nation from celebrating in downtown Lincoln yesterday, but it did cause several people to seek medical attention. According to Lincoln Fire and Rescue, at least 8 people sought medical attention for heat exposure. Several people reported fainting due to the heat. Fire officials say calls picked up as the Husker football game finished. The Lincoln-Lancaster County Health Department warns that anyone can be affected by heat-related illnesses. But babies, children, pregnant women, and older adults are more at risk. Anyone with disabilities or health conditions should also be aware of heat-related illnesses. One person is fighting for their life following an altercation described by Omaha police as being a cutting incident. Our news partners WOWT report that it happened just after midnight Saturday morning. Law enforcement found the victim near 42nd and Farnham Streets, which is near the University of Nebraska Medical Center. Authorities told WOWT the victim's injuries are believed to be life-threatening.

0: Alaska State Fair is known for hosting 4-H and FFA competitions that involve livestock like pigs and cattle, but there are working animal competitions as well. This video comes from the cattle dog trials, which ran on Friday and Saturday. Trainers take their dogs into a ring and three cows are let loose. The dog then works to guide the cows through an obstacle course. Trainers use a whistle to give commands to the dogs. Here's an explanation of the point system.
1: So each obstacle is worth a maximum of 30 points because each head of calves through the obstacle is worth 10. So you can get a maximum of 30 points. If the handler leaves their handler post before a predetermined time, then they get half points. So those obstacles are worth anywhere from 10 to 30 points each. Each obstacle, we have six obstacles, so a maximum score of 180 points.
0: Participants say the event builds on a relationship between a dog and its handler. Cheetah, a dog owned by Tim Gifford, ended up as the overall winner. Lancaster County authorities are cracking down on a petition fraud scheme accused of tainting thousands of Lincoln ballot signatures. Nathan Kirschbaum and Jason Luciano each face two counts of false swearing to a circulator's affidavit. On Friday, a judge set bond at 10% of $100,000 for both men and ordered no contact with other defendants. The charges follow an August Election Commission report that uncovered thousands of fraudulent signatures on three Lincoln ballot initiatives submitted by Good Government Lincoln. Investigators have now arrested six people in connection to the scam. People in southeast Nebraska are ending summer in a big way. Food for Hope in Beatrice hosted its fourth local palooza of the season today. The nonprofit is in its third year hosting the event series that seeks to provide a made-from-scratch farm-to-table meal free for the community. The local art guild, several area vendors, and six food trucks also participated at Chautauqua Park. The host partnered with Big Give Gage to offer a nonprofit fair. Each local palooza of the summer featured live music, with Brother East, Brother West taking the stage today. A Lancaster County resident is asking a judge to strip a proposed constitutional amendment from the November ballot. The Nebraska Examiner reports that Kara Ullman filed an emergency lawsuit last week against Secretary of State Bob Evnen and sponsors of the Fairness for Girls initiative. The proposed amendment would constitutionally restrict K through 12 and college athletics by biological sex assigned at birth. Ullman claims the petition's summary misled signers by failing to explain that it applies to public schools, colleges, and private competitors. She's urging the court to act before state election officials officially certify the ballot on Friday. Evnen responded in a brief asking the court to dismiss the suit. Russia and Ukraine are in the middle of a 72-hour limited truce, specifically cutting airstrikes on each other's respective capitals. This comes as Washington, D.C. takes what officials hope is another step toward stopping the war between Russia and Ukraine. John Lawrence reports.
2: The first round of talks between U.S. and Ukrainian officials ended Sunday evening local time.
3: These are some of the hardest problem sets in the world, you know, and I think that you have to try.
2: Special peace envoy for the Middle East and son-in-law of President Donald Trump, Jared Kushner, and U.S. envoy Steve Witkoff made their first trip to the Ukrainian capital of Kyiv since the start of the war with Russia.
4: We had very meaningful discussion, substantive, important, and we're very encouraged.
2: Prior to this weekend visit, Ukrainian President Volodymyr Zelensky thanked President Trump for allowing these talks and in a social media post added, quote, "We are interested in bringing the end of the war closer."
5: We will answer on all the questions.
2: On Saturday, Kushner and Witkoff had a meeting with Russian President Vladimir Putin in Moscow. Kremlin aide Yuri Ushakov called the three-hour sit-down useful, saying the U.S. is offering, quote, "a whole series of considerations regarding possible paths to a settlement." Russia, which invaded Ukraine in 2022, is demanding major land and military concessions, and the Ukrainians stand resolute in protecting their freedom and territory.
3: My job and Jared's job together is to bring the parties together, to narrow the issues between them, to create good communication channels. And hopefully, we began that process.
2: I'm John Lawrence.

0: reporting.
1: Kearney woman accused of setting fire to the home she was renting now faces charges in Buffalo County District Court. 60-year-old Kathy Schmidt waived her right to a preliminary hearing, and the case was bound over with amended charges last week. Schmidt is accused of second-degree arson, criminal mischief, and attempted commission of a Class 3 felony. Several other charges were dismissed without prejudice. According to court documents, investigators say they found lighter fluid and paper towels near a bathroom window, and court records indicate Schmidt had been served an eviction notice days before the fire. Her next court date is October 16th. How many states have you visited in the U.S.? Well, one Kansas woman just hit all 50, even after being told 47 years ago that she only had 5 years to live. Sophia Gernander has the story.
2: It was just a dream.
3: Irene Rupert is 87 years old, and she just completed her lifelong bucket list, a dream to travel to every state in the country. But she said growing up in rural Arkansas, she never could have imagined it would happen.
2: We could have had a good living, I guess. I never went hungry too many times, but we were very poor.
3: Last December, she made the last stop on that bucket list, South Carolina.
2: That was the last state I had to go in to finish my bucket list.
3: Irene has lived in 28 states, including Oklahoma and Minnesota, before settling down in Wichita in 1990. But there was a time when Irene thought she wouldn't be able to complete this bucket list. She has lupus.
2: Every bone in your body hurt all the time. Does not allow your immune system to work. They told me I had 5 years to live.
3: That was 47 years ago. Since then, Irene has been to Hawaii 3 times. She's been to Las Vegas, Chicago.
2: Well, I kind of outlived them.
3: I asked Irene, now that she's completed this lifelong bucket list, what is she going to do now? She tells me she has one more goal.
2: I'm going to live to be 103.
3: And finally, I asked her, what's her secret to fighting lupus for all these years?
2: Keep looking forward. You don't want to be something that is not good for other people, and always be helpful and love God and all of that stuff. You've got to be if you want to live a long time, I think.
1: Nebraska Group is raising money to bring a roller skating rink to its town. Spin City is a nonprofit in North Platte. Organizers held an 80s-themed fundraiser at Peg Leg Brewery yesterday. They're trying to open a roller rink that would allow people to skate, connect, and make memories. Fundraising coordinator Lydia Barnes hopes it can bring the community together.
4: We're hoping to bring a great place for family, friends, community here in North Platte. It will be a roller rink open to all ages, so we really want to bring that in. I think it's huge for young people to have a place to go, for families to have a place to go. I think it's really important for that kind of connection in the community.
1: Barnes says Spin City hopes to open the rink by the end of next year.
5: Tuesday out there with the one exception there. We're finally starting to see some relief from the heat, but down in the southeast corner, still stuck in that hot zone with highs right around 100, plus factor in the humidity, the heat index anywhere from 105 to 109. The rest of the state feeling glorious. Looks like the heat is behind us for good, hopefully. 80s for almost all of us, a little bit warmer in the Grand Island area. And we will see lows in the 70s down in the southeast for the most part, 60s for most of the south, 50s for most of the north. Along with the heat, most of the southern parts of Nebraska are going to be seeing some showers and storms tonight, and there is a possibility for some strong to severe storms at that. But once we get through tonight, it's going to be cooler and drier for almost all of us for the rest of the week and really for the foreseeable future. As we look at your Wednesday, highs in the 80s all across the state, even upper 70s for the middle part of Nebraska. Lots of sunshine again, few showers and storms in the southeast, but they'll really start to move out of here by about mid to late afternoon. So for the most part, should be a happy hump day tomorrow. We've got cool, dry weather after that for the rest of the week and beyond. That'll be coming up in your extended forecast.
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7: I

I have people recording me, so I can't say I want to abolish ICE. I can't say those words. I'll be f***ed. How am I going to do that? By f***ing saying, oh, I love trans people and they should be able to play in sports. Like, f*** no.

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3: Of the bed. While the direction may not impact how you react throughout the remainder of the day, there are ways to get the morning started right. In this week's Mental Health Matters, presented by New West Sports Medicine and Orthopedic Surgery, licensed clinical psychologist and UNK professor Dr. Krista Fritzen shares how research can brighten up your morning routine.
4: Mornings. I rarely, if ever, say good morning because for me, waking up is not my cup of tea. Dr. Krista Fritzen joins us. Dr. Fritzen, we were talking a little bit and you said that there's a potential to wake up better and get your body going.
5: I've had an opportunity to do a lot of listening to podcasts, a little bit of research with some naturally based strategies for mental health and wellness. And there's some pretty good research that's looking into like getting light into our eyes first thing in the morning, hydrating first thing in the morning, maybe getting a little something into our stomach before we drink that first cup of coffee. Again, not any of these are specifically the best thing, but in combination, they evidence is showing that these can be helpful for managing some of our physiological features and setting us up for a good start to the day and possibly helping spike cortisol, that stress hormone that people see as really bad, but possibly spiking that in ways that can be helpful for our full day's routine and being able to be successful with a clear mind.
4: I'm probably old school. I like to wake up and have my coffee in quiet time. The coffee is my wake up. I saw this in a show or a movie. Coffee is the ultimate relaxer.

0: as well as pick me up. And that's kind of my mentality, my routine every morning. Why is that wrong?
1: It's not wrong. Wrong. There's some evidence that says that there's some other opportunities and ways to do it. But if it works for you, I would never suggest somebody change it. If you're finding, however, that you have low energy in the afternoons, or that you're not able to sleep because maybe people have a routine where they're drinking coffee too late or getting caffeine, but 1 to 2 doses of caffeine a day is really pretty healthy. On average, most of the research is showing right now, but we can use it to spike chemicals in our brain and our body to use it to our utmost advantage for mood, energy, mindset as a byproduct of the brain activity, and also our attention, focus, things like that.
0: So some of those things you hit on, and I don't know if coffee is necessarily the right thing because it still takes a while for me to get the engines revving, so to speak. What is really the best way to try to hit those hormonal levels to have a good start to your day? Because I think if you get a good start to your day, you're already off to a rousing success compared to a lot of other times.
1: Right. And I think I mentioned like light on our eyes. Mm-hmm. There's some substantial evidence saying that the eyes are not just a pathway for sight, but there's some evidence that it impacts our brain in ways, and it's an avenue that our brain becomes more alert and more aware, and it spikes certain chemicals too. So getting light within that first 30 minutes of being awake, there's, you know, devices you can purchase that used to be called seasonal affective disorder lamps. Again, doing some research and knowing you have the right style and it's a truly good device is helpful, but also real sunlight. Sitting out on your porch when possible, even if it's cloudy, and kind of as long as you don't get your eyes uncomfortable, there's some substantial research saying that this is a good idea. Activity, if you can get your body moving. Some people say, I just can't do activity in the morning, and that's okay too. Again, anytime that we do something that we really hate or really do not look forward to, it's going to have as much of a negative effect as doing something that we have research that supports for some people. But it's finding the things you love and spiking those positive chemicals, positive hormones is probably the key feature, along with things like drinking water or any fluids to keep our body hydrated first thing in the morning, making sure that we listen to our bodies in terms when we are feeling tired and slow or sluggish, and feed our bodies in a healthy way. Any form of protein that a person likes is oftentimes a good idea, but also exploring maybe balancing that with a little bit of carbs so you get that initial push of some energy as well.
0: Dr. Krista Fredson, bringing a little calm to our mind and sharing why mental health matters.
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3: A weekend, we survived a hot, sticky, and for some of us, stormy weekend. And your reward for most of us, cooler temps today, as we're seeing highs in the 80s all across the state. The only exception, it's still stuck in a hot spot down there in southeast Nebraska. Not only are you seeing highs right around 100 today, but factor in the humidity, that heat index could push it up anywhere from 105 to 109. So one more day of practicing those heat safety precautions, staying in the shade or indoors, hydrating, check in on the elderly, the kids, and the pets. But by tomorrow, we'll all start to be feeling much, much cooler and more comfortable. Tonight, we'll drop down into the 50s across most of the north, 60s and 70s for the south. Still going to be seeing a few showers and storms down in the southern parts of Nebraska, anywhere from southwest, south central. Most of it's going to be in the southeast, though, and that's where your possibility for strong and severe storms are for tonight. Rest of the week should be pretty cool and dry for most of us. Highs in the 80s all across the state. A little bit cooler in the central part of Nebraska with highs only in the upper 70s. Lots of sunshine. Again, the only exception is going to be down in the southeast corner there. Few showers and storms, but not expecting anything of much consequence tomorrow. It should be, as they say, quick to come, quick to pass. And then, oh yes, feeling that wonderful, cool perfection detection. Dare we say it? Nearly autumnal, almost feeling fallish. I know the official fall equinox is still about a week and a half away, but look at that. After you get through several days of 80s northeast, you get 70s and even upper 60s for your high. A little bit wet on Sunday, but otherwise a pretty cool, dry week. Southeast, as we talked about, staying a little bit warmer than most, but compared to today, you'll take 80s and 90s and then 70s.

0: 70s and 80s for the rest of the week and into next week after that, with another rain chance on Sunday as well. Central, yep, 80s and 90s for the rest of the week. And then look at that, nothing but 70s all the way through next week. You're going to be one of the driest parts of the state. We all might see a few sprinkles on Sunday. Northwest, yep, same, 80s, 90s, mostly all week long. And then 70s and 80s. We're all staying super cool into early next week. And the Southwest, always one of the hot spots of the state, especially a big frying egg on your face Friday, where it would push up into the upper 90s and then nearly a 20-degree drop as we get into Saturday. And you'll stay cool after that, 70s and 80s. So most of us starting to feel cool today, except for the Southeast. All of us starting to feel a whole lot cooler tomorrow and the rest of the week.
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6: Team in North Central Kansas achieved last November. Now they're ready to embrace the role of the hunted as this season begins. NCN's Tim Hackett takes us to Hanover.
7: Just over 9 months ago, on a frigid Saturday in South Central Kansas, Hanover once again became the top team in the smallest class of high school football in the state. Just the latest team in a wildly successful recent history of Wildcat athletics to capture a state championship.
8: It was great. It was the best experience I've ever had with football.
9: It meant a lot because I know none of us have got to ever experience that or even be in a state championship scene. So especially to the seniors, I know they really worked hard throughout their career and we finally got to do that. So that for sure meant a lot to us.
7: Hanover Athletics doesn't shy away from the high expectations that are placed on all of their teams. In fact, they embrace it.
10: I think that our kids are up for that challenge. I think they understand that, and I think that, you know, to a certain extent, they understand that the 2025 season has nothing to do with the 2026 season. It's a completely different year. They'll be able to always look back at 2025 as being a memory that they'll never forget. But let's go ahead and get out here in 2026 and tread our own memory.
7: But now, on the eve of the 2026 campaign, this year's Hanover team knows that if they want to once again reach those heights, they'll have to work even harder than the year before.
8: It puts a target on our back, but it's a good thing. We like the pressure, and hopefully we can get

0: done again, but it's going to require everybody to show up and a lot of hard work again, just like last year.
1: We weren't expected to do as good, and I think this year we kind of have a target on our back. So I know we just got to work hard and not let the social media or any of that bother us. We just got to keep playing hard and go week by week. And
2: Hanover won its first football state championship in modern history in 2008, and the 2025 title was their seventh one since, all under the guidance of head coach Matt Hoyer, who believes that his 2026 squad has a shot to stand atop the Kansas football landscape once again.
3: The sky is the limit as far as what this group is capable of. It's just a matter of putting it out to work on the field, improving every single week, not being complacent in any way, shape, or form, and understanding that at the end of the day, if we get better every single day, we can have some pretty lofty expectations.
2: In Hanover, Kansas, Tim Hackett, News Channel Nebraska Sports.
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5: Hello there and good morning. It is Tuesday, September 8th, and you're watching News Channel Nebraska. My name is Eric McKay. Thank you so much for joining us. Coming up for you this hour, it was a grueling holiday weekend for first responders at Lake McConaughey. Details on the way. And today, the U.S. will be hit with retaliatory tariffs from Canada. The latest on the latest trade war and much more coming up. But first, one more day of fairly high heat before things start to cool down. Michael J. Anthony has the details now in your AccuWeather forecast.
6: Well, finally, the relief is arriving for most of us. So the cooler weather starting to flow in. We'll see highs in the 80s across almost all of Nebraska. Yes, the only exception, southeast, you got to wait one more day, as not only will you be seeing temps right around 100, but a little sticky today, so that heat index could tick it up to anywhere between 105 and 109. So still practice those heat safety precautions today, but by tomorrow, we'll all be feeling like a bunch of Fonzies. And what was Fonzie? He was cool. Tonight, we'll drop down into the 50s for most of the north, 60s and 70s for most of the southern half of the state. Down in that southeast corner, we'll see some showers and storms, possibility for a little severe weather tonight. Tomorrow, oh yes, 80s all across Nebraska, even upper 70s for the central part of the state. Lots of sunshine, but more storms for the southeast.
5: We'll have your full forecast coming up later this hour. First, though, let's take a look at our top headlines today. It was a grueling holiday weekend for first responders at Lake McConaughey. Keystone Lemoyne Fire and Rescue said they were called out to multiple emergency calls Saturday and Sunday, including a possible drowning Saturday afternoon. Authorities say severe weather complicated their rescue efforts as a line of strong storms packing high winds swept across the reservoir. The storms triggered multiple water rescues and caused several injuries along the shoreline. In one instance, a fallen tree had trapped and injured a person. The public being asked for help finding a missing teen in central Nebraska. Authorities in Sherman County say Bria Kowalski was reported missing from her residence in Loup City. Sheriff's officials say they believe Bria has left Sherman County. She's believed to have mentioned traveling out of state. Her primary cell phone has been accounted for, but authorities say she may be using a Wi-Fi only phone. She's possibly traveling in or driving a vehicle bearing Nebraska license plate 5689A. Anyone who has any info on Bria's whereabouts is urged to call the Sherman County Sheriff's Office. Canada today hitting the U.S. with major tariffs. Prime Minister Mark Carney said the move is retaliation for the 50% tariffs President Donald Trump slapped on Canadian goods last month. The escalating trade war came after both sides failed to work out a new trade agreement. Canada's counter tariffs will target nearly $30 billion worth of U.S. goods. Prices are expected to rise on American items coming into Canada, like steel and dairy products. Carney has shown no signs of backing down. He said last week he was in no rush to return to trade talks. Instead, he said he was focused on diversifying Canada's trade and expanding its domestic economy. With just 2 months to go before the

0: general election, a Western Nebraska City Council candidate is bowing out. Sophia Klein announced over the weekend she's withdrawing her name from the race for the Ward 1 seat on the North Platte City Council. Klein cited what she called an increasingly hostile local political climate as the primary reason she's stepping down. The announcement comes ahead of a candidate forum scheduled in North Platte tonight. Klein's exit leaves longtime Representative Jim Nisley unchallenged in his reelection bid. A proposed debate in Nebraska's first congressional district is in doubt after the candidates disagreed over when it should happen. This reporting comes from the Nebraska Examiner. Republican Congressman Mike Flood and Democratic challenger Chris Backemeyer blaming each other for the scheduling impasse. Flood's campaign said Backemeyer rejected multiple dates for a Nebraska public media debate and wants voters to hear from the candidates before early ballots are mailed later this month. Backemeyer said Flood declined a League of Women Voters debate and said he's available any day in October. The holiday weekend marked a massive surge of traffic for Omaha's Epley Airfield. Officials told our news partners at WOWT they expected 60,000 passengers to fly to and from the airport over the long weekend. Those travelers encountered construction, the airport continuing its massive terminal modernization project. Chief Strategy Officer Steve McCoy says the project is 60% complete.
1: Instead of waiting for February, we're going to start to open four new gates connected to the existing South Concourse where travelers will find all new amenities in there. There are much larger hold rooms, new finishes, larger restrooms, and other technological enhancements.
0: Construction started back in 2024. The new canopy was finished in March. Officials say they're ahead of schedule on parts of the project. McCoy says crews are working to open the central terminal next year, and construction should be completely done by 2028. More news next. You're watching News Channel Nebraska.
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4: I'm Pete Ricketts, and I approve this message.
5: Liberal Dan Osborne is running from his record.
6: My policies are plastic. They're malleable. I can change as I go.
5: But Osborne's policies just get more extreme. Boys and girls sports, citizenship, and benefits for illegals.
7: There definitely needs to be a clear path to citizenship. Let's give him a damn Social Security card already.
5: Enriching himself, selling out to the far left. Dan Osborne, way too extreme.
0: Transportation Safety Board investigating a plane crash at Miami International Airport that killed five people and injured five others. Investigators say an Amazon cargo aircraft ran off the runway and slammed into several vehicles, including a cleaning company van carrying seven people. Sherelle Hubbard has more.
8: Federal investigators say all five of the dead were inside vehicles.
9: I would describe it in one word of devastating.
8: National Transportation Safety Board Chairwoman Jennifer Homendy says three of the injured people were taken to a trauma center in critical condition. Tracking data shows the Amazon cargo plane flying from San Juan, Puerto Rico, passing through a developing thunderstorm as it approached the airport.
10: The wind had shifted and was actually pushing down the runway.
8: And while coming into Miami International Airport, overshot the runway by 1,300 feet before eventually crashing into a parking

0: lot, striking several vehicles.
1: The Econoline van is torn apart.
0: According to authorities, more than 60 fire rescue units and some 200 firefighters responded. A 32-person team will be on site for at least the next week.
2: Guys, the plane's on fire. Plane's on fire. Put your game faces on.
0: The NTSB confirmed Monday that it has recovered both the flight data and voice recorders. Investigators are still recovering debris from the Boeing 767 as they search the cause of the crash.
3: She said as they will be looking at the airport, the airfield, the weather, the piloting, the plane, the airline.
0: The NTSB is asking anyone with information related to the crash to step forward. I'm Sherelle Hubbard reporting.
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5: Running, biking, swimming, dozens of Lincoln children showing up and showing out for their best at the 10th annual Fallbrook YMCA Kids Triathlon, where it wasn't about how fast you crossed the finish line, it was about getting to the finish line surrounded by friends and family.
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2: See some relief from the heat, but down in the southeast corner, still stuck in that hot zone with highs right around 100, plus factor in the humidity, the heat index anywhere from 105 to 109. The rest of the state feeling glorious. Looks like the heat is behind us for good, hopefully. 80s for almost all of us, a little bit warmer in the Grand Island area. And we will see lows in the 70s down in the southeast for the most part, 60s for most of the south, 50s for most of the north. Along with the heat, most of the southern parts of Nebraska are going to be seeing some showers and storms tonight, and there is a possibility for some strong to severe storms at that. But once we get through tonight, it's going to be cooler and drier for almost all of us for the rest of the week and really for the foreseeable future. As we look at your Wednesday, highs in the 80s all across the state, even upper 70s for the middle part of Nebraska. Lots of sunshine again, few showers and storms in the southeast, but they'll really start to move out of here by about mid to late afternoon. So for the most part, should be a happy hump day tomorrow. We've got cool, dry weather after that for the rest of the week and beyond. That'll be coming up in your extended forecast.
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0: Welcome back to News Channel Nebraska. Let's take a look at some other top stories from around the state today. High heat didn't stop Husker Nation from celebrating in downtown Lincoln on Saturday. It did, though, cause several people to seek medical attention. Lincoln Fire and Rescue says at least 8 people sought medical attention for heat exposure. Several reported fainting because of the heat. Fire officials say calls picked up as the Husker football game wrapped up. The Lincoln Lancaster County Health Department said anyone can be affected by heat-related illnesses, but they say babies, children, pregnant women, and older adults are more at risk. They say anyone with disabilities or health conditions should also be aware of heat-related injuries. A USDA report released over the summer shows Nebraska could be on pace for its smallest ever winter wheat harvest because of the drought. It has some in ag turning to a hybrid crop that's not only more drought resistant, but could change how farmers work the land. Anna Valdez has the story.
1: Summer has been challenging for farmers because of drought conditions.
2: There's a lot of folks out there that didn't get the rain, and now they're bringing in a crop that probably isn't as good as they had hoped.
1: Some farmers are now looking to alternatives. One of those are perennial grains, like Kernza, which was developed by the Kansas Land Institute in Salina. It is more drought resistant, in part thanks to its long roots.
2: This is something you plant once, and then it continues growing year after year because it's a perennial. One of the best things about not tilling is that you get to conserve moisture in the land without losing it to cultivating to prepare for the next round of crops that you're going to put in.
1: And although it is a new grain, Kernza is already finding its way to grocery stores.
3: Yeah, exactly. From, you know, we've got pancake mix, all different kinds, to muffin mixes and cookie mixes, and the stone milled flour. We've got the egg noodles that we use in a lot of stuff. So we've got a wide variety of Kernza products that we carry.
1: Bowden says Kernza could be a solution for farmers and bring some stability for future generations, especially when extreme weather conditions impact the land.
4: Is Kernza maybe the grain of the future?
2: I think Kernza is maybe a hope for the future. And is Kernza the grain of the future? I don't know. But perennials, I think, give us hope. And I think that's important when we think about producing food and what the future of agriculture in Kansas is.
0: There are towns in Nebraska that have seen 90 plus temperatures every day for almost 2 weeks now. That'll be changing soon. Details on the way in your AccuWeather forecast. This is News Channel Nebraska.
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0: person.
1: I have people recording me, so I can't say I want to abolish ICE. I can't say those words. I'll be f***ed. How am I going to do that? By f***ing saying, oh, I love trans people and they should be able to play in sports. Like, f*** no, Jane, that's not how I win.
0: What else does con man Dan Osborne want but just can't say?
1: I can't say those words.
2: Consent is not assumed. It's communicated.
3: I believe consent should be always verbal, so everyone knows both parties are agreed to the same situation, so it's all 100% consensual.
4: If you're being pressured into it when you don't really want to, you're gonna probably say yes to things that you're not really ready for.
3: Not assuming someone's willing to say yes and like not forcing someone to say yes.
5: And we survived a hot, sticky, and for some of us, stormy weekend. And your reward for most of us, cooler temps today as we're seeing highs in the 80s all across the state. The only exception, it's still stuck in a hot spot down there in southeast Nebraska. Not only are you seeing highs right around 100 today, but factor in the humidity, that heat index could push it up anywhere from 105 to 109. So one more day of practicing those heat safety precautions, staying in the shade or indoors, hydrating, check in on the elderly, the kids, and the pets. But by tomorrow, we'll all start to be feeling much, much cooler and more comfortable. Tonight, we'll drop down into the 50s across most of the north, 60s and 70s for the south. Still going to be seeing a few showers and storms down in the southern parts of Nebraska, anywhere from southwest, south central. Most of it's going to be in the southeast, though, and that's where your possibility for strong and severe storms are for tonight. Rest of the week should be pretty cool and dry for most of us. Highs in the 80s all across the state, a little bit cooler in the central part of Nebraska with highs only in the upper 70s. Lots of sunshine. Again, the only exception is going to be down in the southeast corner there. Few showers and storms, but not expecting anything of much consequence tomorrow. It should be, as they say, quick to come, quick to pass, and then, oh yes, feeling that wonderful, cool perfection detection. Dare we say it, nearly autumnal, almost feeling fallish. I know the official fall equinox is still about a week and a half away, but look at that. After you get through several days of 80s northeast, you get 70s and even upper 60s for your high. A little bit wet on Sunday, but otherwise a pretty cool, dry week. Southeast, as we talked about, staying a little bit warmer than most, but compared to today, you'll take 80s and 90s and then 70s and 80s for the rest of the week and into next week after that, with another rain chance on Sunday as well. Central, yep, 80s and 90s for the rest of the week, and then look at that, nothing but 70s all the way through next week. You're going to be one of the driest parts of the state. We all might see a few sprinkles on Sunday. Northwest, yep, same, 80s, 90s, mostly all week long, and then 70s and 80s. We're all staying super cool into early next week. And the Southwest, always one of the hot spots of the state, especially a big frying egg on your face Friday, where we'll push up into the upper 90s, and then nearly a 20-degree drop as we get into Saturday, and you'll stay cool after that, 70s and 80s. So most of us starting to feel cool today, except for the southeast. All of us starting to feel a whole lot cooler tomorrow and the rest of the week.
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to Chad Thompson, runs left, sprints to the edge, breaks the tackle, 10 speed on his feet, 5, he's in! Left, high snap, inside handoff, Nelson bursts right, 25 to the edge, 20, 15, 10, 5, Nelson is gone! Touchdown, Huskers! Four-man twisting rush, rips right over the middle. Intercepted by Rex Guthrie at midfield, near left 40, left sideline 30, at the 20, running out of bounds. The spirals over the middle, caught underneath Nelson 40 at the right.

0: Those are the high V sounds of the game following the Husker season opening victory over Ohio. Welcome into the kickoff episode of the Husker Football Show with the head coach Matt Rule. I'm Jessica Cootie. Well, Coach, I know you always like to go back and watch the film after giving initial reaction, immediate reaction following the win. But what did you take away from this one?
1: Well, I thought it was a difficult environment. I was happy to see our guys handle some adversity, handle the heat, handle, you know, not playing real well early. The first play was quite a shock, but I like the way they regrouped and handled things. I think moving forward, we just have to get what we did in the second half and the first half and just become a little bit more complete of a team and play a full 60 minutes.
0: Seems like your guys are pretty amped up, pretty fired up going into that one. Could that have played a little bit of a toll to the start?
1: Yeah, you know, but, you know, probably so were they. You know, I mean, I know our guys, how excited they were to get out there and play. But at the end of the day, you know, this team, I think that's the kind of things they need. They need to not have things be easy. They need to learn how to battle through those moments. And, you know, we certainly did. I think we outscored them 42-8 once we kind of got our footing. But, you know, the penalties, the things in the first half, the missed assignments on defense, that were completely unacceptable. And we don't explain those away. We just have to eliminate them.
0: All right, got to get to a break, but coming up next, we're going to dive into all the action from the first half. Keep it here on the Husker Football Show, presented by Medica Health Plans.
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0: 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We're diving into the first half action here. And Coach, 1-0 with the coin toss. Win the coin toss. So you defer to the second half, but probably not exactly the start you wanted here to start this game.

0: know, you know, obviously, first-time quarterback and a bunch of guys, and unfortunately, I missed assignment here and bad angle on the tackle. Great effort by Andrew Marshall. We'll get him down, make him snap it one more time. Gives us a chance to hold him to a field goal, though they make a nice play, and unfortunately, we don't.
1: And you're on second and goal, the pass complete here for the first touchdown of the day, so Ohio up 7-0. But how about the first play for the Husker offense, Isaiah Mosey with a nice run?
0: Yeah, great job breaking tackles, yards after contact, well blocked by the guys, and come out on offense and rhythm early.
1: All right, here on 3rd and 11, you guys converted a couple third down conversions here to Corey Barney, gets some blocking, then cuts back inside and picks up the first down.
0: Great block by Janarin Bonner, Luke Lindemeyer. Luke was really one of the players of the game. I think he had 18 knockdowns. You know, that was Coach Osborne's statistic. Ron Brown still does it, and really set the tone. Great job bringing the two defensive guys, get down in the goal line and set the line of scrimmage.
1: Sort of a big day for the freshman there, Jamal Roll, with his first career touchdown. And then here is Polis. Boy, he was pretty tough with his feet.
0: Yeah, we watched him against Kentucky, watched him against Ohio State. We knew he was tough. We knew he wasn't going to slide. You know, we were able to get some pressure to move him out of the pocket, but couldn't get him tackled. And, he was really the main running threat.
1: Defense holds the Bobcats to a field goal here. 42-yarder is good. 10-7, Ohio back with the lead. And then at 3:14 left in the first, and a big pickup here. Calandria finds Barney over the middle. 27-yard completion to the 48. A couple penalties that would stall this drive.
0: Yeah, disappointing drive. You know, got off to a great start with an explosive play, but two false starts hurt us. We have to be more poised.
1: Another big completion there for Ohio. Drive would lead to another field goal, 13-7, Ohio with the lead.
0: Yeah, great job by the defense. One, you know, obviously not letting them get that movement, but then stopping them. Great play here, backed up, came out. Now, this is a huge play in the ball game.
1: This is a fantastic drive here by the Husker offense. Here on a 2nd and 7 pass to Rule. So getting in on the receiving game.
0: Yeah, great call. Nice job by Brennan Black getting out there on the screen, and we're able to get ourselves moving.
1: Here again, a pickup of 5 there by Jamal Roll. And then on a 3rd and 4, right back to Jamal Roll. He's going to tightrope the sideline, 24 yards into the end zone, score number 2 for the freshman.
0: Great job by Jamal and Anthony, but really also a great job by the receivers. You know, we recognize Sam Strong, safety blitz, Quasi Gilmer, really a complete player. Chips him on his way out, makes a great downfield block along with Ja'Cory.
1: By the way, 92 yards on 7 plays in just over 2 minutes on that drive.
0: Yeah, the guys, when we didn't hurt ourselves, they were pretty efficient.
1: All right, so offense back with the ball here. And that was Quasi Gilmer. And then Makai Nelson with a nice run.
0: Hey, offensive line did a nice job, you know, clearing some holes there. We weren't really having the production we wanted, you know, in terms of yardage. But really, I think, set the tone early and allowed us to run the ball better in the second half.
1: Defense would force a punt, so 2nd and 10, and getting a glimpse here of what Calandria can do with his feet.
0: Yeah, great call on the quarterback draw. It's kind of a run-pass option for him, and utilizing his feet. Didn't use them too much, but used them enough. And again, this is good practice, in terms of, the game obviously was won handily, but, you know, getting the ball out in space and getting 2 minute, unfortunate having this touchdown called back.
1: A big score there by Isaiah Hunter, but would be called back due to a personal foul penalty at 14-13 at the half. We talked about it, but 6 penalties. Again, you saw some pretty good flashes by the offense, but some of those penalties holding you back a little bit.
0: It's just a great message for our guys. You know, when we had penalties, we didn't overcome them. When we didn't have penalties, we scored touchdowns. And it's a great lesson. The biggest enemy you have, the biggest opponent you have, is yourselves, and just the focus. I think 6 in the first half, limited to 2 in the third quarter, none in the fourth. So certainly improved, and hopefully that's a message that'll take hold.
1: All right, second half action coming up right after this.
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0: That was a look at Inside the Numbers presented by Ide Bailey. All right, picking things up here. Third quarter action. Nebraska with the ball to start the second half. And again, probably not exactly the start you wanted here out of the half.
1: Yeah, no. Trying to regroup at the half certainly wasn't what we wanted. They could have probably blocked the punt. We got great job by Archie to get the ball off. Now put it kind of back in the defense's hands.
0: All right, here is another big pickup by Polis, Jameer Khan on the stop. What did you learn about defending the quarterback run game in this one?
1: Yeah, really a lot of it was the scrambles, the RPOs and the scrambles, but that was one that they got on third and two. They had one in the red zone that they scored on, so it becomes a sign in football. It's, kind of modern option, and you have to be better. And this is a great example. Dana calls a shot, it's not there. Great job by Anthony getting the ball checked down, and the playmakers we have get the ball in space, they can do something with it.
0: Talks a lot about you like to see the explosiveness out of the freshman. Here's a little bit of a glimpse of that.
1: Yeah, excellent run by him getting around the edge, staying in balance, fighting for extra yards, and getting a key first down.
0: And on a first and 10 from the 13, Calandria going to keep it and check out the block there by Quinn Clark on the outside.
1: Runs him out of balance. Great job by Quinn. He's a guy that's really continues to come along, and Anthony uses his feet and kind of get the scoring started.
0: 21-13, Nebraska defense forces a three and out, so offense with the ball back, and there's Luke with his first catch of the day.
1: Yeah, Luke had a great game.
0: Right, and then again, back to the ground game, Jamal Rule again, another pickup. And across the middle here to Makai Nelson, your running backs look like receivers on this day.
1: Yeah, great job by Anthony kind of getting through his progression. Finally, guys are open, and great point of attack block by Luke, and a great run by Makai.
0: 29 yards for the score, and a lot of love for Makai Nelson on the sideline.
1: Yeah, we're happy for him. Really got production out of that position.
0: There's another quarterback run by Polis, and another first down for Ohio. And here is another big play here for a first down.
1: Yeah, one of those plays they run once or twice a game, ball hit the ground. I should probably actually help them a little screen off of some of the pin and pull stuff they were doing. And get them down the end zone. And again, talk about things to improve upon. Our red zone defense has to be better.
0: And there's a fake for the handoff and into the end zone. And then going for two here, drops the snap, but able to convert on the 2-point conversion. And then Calandria back to Lindenmeyer. He had 10 different receivers that catch a pass on Saturday.
1: It's kind of a hallmark of Dana's offense, not really trying to force it any one guy, but just

0: letting the coverage dictate. And again, just a great job of incorporating the check down in the game and you know, taking an easy completion, and then Mekhi does the rest.
1: Longest touchdown of Mekhi Nelson's career. Here's a second look at it, just a barreling through the contact here.
0: Lo-

0: the short yardage was one of the high points for us in the game. Third and fourth down being really efficient.
1: Third score of the day for Jamal Rowell had 122 rushing yards. New quarterback for Ohio, but they're still scrambling there. And then here's a big play by the defense. First takeaway of the season, tip pass, and it's Rex Guthrie going to haul it in and return it for 35 yards.
0: Great job by the front. You know, they spied the quarterback on that play. Interior guys, you know, forced him to throw it. Didn't let him get outside the pocket. You know, and as we say, tips equal picks.
1: And finding other ways to get Ja'Cory the ball here.
0: Yeah, I thought Ja'Cory had a really nice game. He was explosive with the football and, you know, getting the ball out of the perimeter and trying to really take some more off-season QC in the red zone and put it in action and finds Kwazi for the touchdown.
1: Kwazi Gilmer, his first touchdown as a Husker. So 49-21 the final, 523 yards of total offense, 9-15 on third down, and a big day by your running backs combining for lots of yards, both in the air and on the ground.
0: Yeah, it was really kind of a tale of two halves, as we talked about. We see what we can do. Obviously, it's not a Big Ten game, but we see what we can do in that game when we don't hurt ourselves. We also can see what happens when we do hurt ourselves, and just at a war for focus and composure and staying in the moment.
1: All right, coming up next, going to hear from the tight end, Luke Lindenmeyer, for this week's Cornhusker Conversation. 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
8: Am I really well?
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1: Welcome back. It's time for this week's Cornhusker Conversation presented by Woodhouse. This week we hear from the senior tight end and one of the new single-digit guys, number 8, Luke Lindenmeyer.
11: Left, angles out left, rolling, throwing, caught, Lindenmeyer in for a Husker touchdown. First career receiving touchdown for Luke Lindenmeyer.
1: How do you feel like fall camp went and just preseason overall leading into game week and the first game?
12: This fall camp was a lot different than a lot of other fall camps, just because I think this team, we finally get it. Like, we're not needing to go as long during practice because the time that we are going is efficient and physical, fast, and Coutrell sees that, and you know, he's not making us go 2.5 hours anymore. My senior group specifically, we've been around each other for 5 years now, even though we don't have to hang out much outside the facility, but inside the facility, like, we know what

0: we've each gone through, and having those connections off the field too, we know, like, when we're on the field, like, this guy's gonna work just as hard as me, so then I can be confident in him, and I can know, if I do my job, he's gonna do his job, and it's gonna be a good outcome.
1: You talk about the process too, and I know Coach Holgorsen has talked about you were a guy that didn't really talk a whole lot, but now you're really vocal too. Just what you were when you walked on to where you are now, and just overall, I mean, how do you reflect on just that person that was here to where you are now, and just all aspects of not just what you were as a player, but even are as a leader as well?
0: Yeah, it's crazy. When I was walk on, every day was just, you know, how can I get better? How can I beat the guy in front of me? How can I start? And now that I am starting, it's got to be all about the team. Like, I need to think about myself less and the team more. And how can I get the young guys to have the same mentality that I did? You know, not getting complacent, wanting to get on the field, finding ways, whether it be through special teams or their position. And, yeah, kind of just, I think if everybody had, like, that walk-on mindset, kind of. Not everybody needs to walk on. Like, you got 4 stars, 5 stars, but having that, like, every day, what can I do today to get better, and taking that initiative to do that.
1: When did you realize that it could go from being a walk-on to something even bigger and really impactful for this program?
0: I think when Coach Holgorsen got here, really, and he gave me opportunities to play more. I think it was after that USC game where I had, like, my first catch, my first, like, meaningful catch, in, like, the second quarter down the middle. And the next week, Wisconsin, I had my career high, like, 40 something snaps, and I felt terrible the next day, first time playing that much in a game. And just him believing me and giving me those opportunities was like, dang, I can do this. And leading up into last season, it's just proof that I can do this. Let's do it again.
1: How does it feel knowing you're going into what is your last season as a Husker?
0: It's kind of surreal. I don't think it's hit me yet, because this is all I know. Like, this city, this facility, these people, the coaching staff, the players. Like, this is all I've known for 5 years now. And, you know, I'm just going to give it my all, and whatever happens, happens. And trust guys who put me in the right positions. Yeah, I'm just going to give my all each week and focus day by day.
1: Here's a guy that went from a walk-on. He's now a single-digit guy. He's on the Mackey Award watch list. He's the perfect example of the process if you stick with it.
2: Yeah, and I think all the credit goes to Luke and his family. You know, he's deeply convicted faith-wise. He's a wonderful young man. He puts the work in. And so often in life, you know, you don't see the immediate rewards. There's a great picture in my office of him and I when I first got here. He's wearing, like, number 99 with Lindenmeyer across his helmet. And I think he's one of the best players on this team, certainly, and in the Big Ten.
1: All right, great stuff. Got to get to a break. We're back with the final thoughts from the head coach. Keep it here on the Husker Football Show, presented by Medica.
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0: term you hear used frequently is the Midwestern ethic. I'm not exactly sure what that means, but there still exists out here in this country an openness, an honesty, and a sense of warmth that you feel inside. Thomas Wolfe once wrote, "You can't go home again." Well, that's probably true if you expect to find things as they were. But in a sense, we carry our home with us wherever we go.
1: Welcome back. Final segment here to the Husker Football Show. Coming up, game two, 6 o'clock on Saturday night against Bowling Green. You talk about the big improvements from game one to game two. What will you be looking for in this team and taking the next steps?
2: Well, I mean, certainly, as we talked about, the penalties and not giving up big plays on defense, you know, red zone defense has to improve, and continuing to be aggressive in the pass rush and getting, generating more pass rush while at the same time not letting the quarterback out. I think when that starts to happen, you have a tendency to slow down and try to keep the quarterback in the pocket, and we want to assault the pocket. So there's a lot to work on special teams wise, a lot to work on. We had two penalties in special teams. That first game usually is like an autopsy. It gives you an idea of where you're at, and maybe we can get better.
1: Night game is at Memorial Stadium.
2: Yeah, hopefully not 150 degrees.
1: Again, 6 o'clock coming up on Saturday against Bowling Green. That's going to do it for us. We'll be back again next week to break it all down for you here on the Husker Football Show presented by Medica Health Plans.

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2: It was a grueling holiday weekend for first responders at Lake McConaughey. Keystone Lemoyne Fire and Rescue said they were called out to multiple emergency calls Saturday and Sunday, including a possible drowning Saturday afternoon. Authorities say severe weather complicated their rescue efforts as a line of strong storms packing high winds swept across the reservoir. The storms triggered multiple water rescues and caused several injuries along the shoreline. In one instance, a fallen tree had trapped and injured a person. The public being asked for help finding a missing teen in central Nebraska. Authorities in Sherman County say Bria Kowalski was reported missing from her residence in Loup City. Sheriff's officials say they believe Bria has left Sherman County. She's believed to have mentioned traveling out of state. Her primary cell phone has been accounted for, but authorities say she may be using a Wi-Fi only phone. She's possibly traveling in or driving a vehicle bearing Nebraska license plate 5689A. Anyone who has any info on Bria's whereabouts is urged to call the Sherman County Sheriff's Office. With just 2 months to go before the general election, a Western Nebraska City Council candidate is bowing out. Sophia Klein announced over the weekend she's withdrawing her name from the race for the Ward 1 seat on the North Platte City Council. Klein cited what she called

0: called an increasingly hostile local political climate as the primary reason she's stepping down. The announcement comes ahead of a candidate forum scheduled in North Platte tonight. Klein's exit leaves longtime Representative Jim Nisley unchallenged in his reelection bid. A proposed debate in Nebraska's first congressional district is in doubt after the candidates disagreed over when it should happen. This reporting comes from the Nebraska Examiner. Republican Congressman Mike Flood and Democratic challenger Chris Backemeyer blaming each other for the scheduling impasse. Flood's campaign said Backemeyer rejected multiple dates for a Nebraska public media debate and wants voters to hear from the candidates before early ballots are mailed later this month. Backemeyer said Flood declined a League of Women Voters debate and said he's available any day in October. The holiday weekend marked a massive surge of traffic for Omaha's Epley Airfield. Officials told our news partners at WOWT they expected 60,000 passengers to fly to and from the airport over the long weekend. Those travelers encountered construction, the airport continuing its massive terminal modernization project. Chief Strategy Officer Steve McCoy says the project is 60% complete.
1: Instead of waiting for February, we're going to start to open four new gates connected to the existing South Concourse where travelers will find all new amenities in there. There are much larger hold rooms, new finishes, larger restrooms, and other technological enhancements.
0: Construction started back in 2024. The new canopy was finished in March. Officials say they're ahead of schedule on parts of the project. McCoy says crews are working to open the central terminal next year, and construction should be completely done by 2028. The National Transportation Safety Board investigating a plane crash at Miami International Airport that killed five people and injured five others. Investigators say an Amazon cargo aircraft ran off the runway and slammed into several vehicles, including a cleaning company van carrying seven people. Sherelle Hubbard has more.
2: Federal investigators say all five of the dead were inside vehicles.
3: I would describe it in one word of devastating.
2: National Transportation Safety Board Chairwoman Jennifer Homendy says three of the injured people were taken to a trauma center in critical condition. Tracking data shows the Amazon cargo plane flying from San Juan, Puerto Rico, passing through a developing thunderstorm as it approached the airport.
4: The wind had shifted and was actually pushing them down the runway.
2: And while coming into Miami International Airport, overshot the runway by 1,300 feet before eventually crashing into a parking lot, striking several vehicles.
3: The Econoline van is torn apart.
2: According to authorities, more than 60 fire rescue units and some 200 firefighters responded. A 32-person team will be on site for at least the next week.
5: Guys, the plane's on fire. Plane's on fire. Put your game faces on.
2: The NTSB confirmed Monday that it has recovered both the flight data and voice recorders. Investigators are still recovering debris from the Boeing 767 as they search the cause of the crash.
6: She said as they will be looking at the airport, the airfield, the weather, the piloting, the plane, the airline.
2: The NTSB is asking anyone with information related to the crash to step forward. I'm Sherelle Hubbard reporting.
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3: Well, hello there and good morning. It is 8 o'clock Central Time, 7 o'clock Mountain on a Tuesday, September 8th, and you're watching News Channel Nebraska. My name's Eric McKay. Thank you so much for joining us. Hope your day's going well so far. Coming up for you this hour, a grueling weekend for first responders at Lake McConaughey over the Labor Day holiday. We've got details coming up. And Canada hitting the U.S. with major retaliatory tariffs starting today. That story and much more coming up. But first, one more day of high heat, especially in southeast Nebraska. Let's get the details now from Michael J. Anthony in your AccuWeather forecast.
4: Well, finally, the relief is arriving for most of us. So the cooler weather starting to flow in. We'll see highs in the 80s across almost all of Nebraska. Yes, the only exception, southeast, you got to wait one more day, as not only will you be seeing temps right around 100, but a little sticky today. So that heat index could tick it up to anywhere between 105 and 109. So still practice those heat safety precautions today. But by tomorrow, we'll all be feeling like a bunch of Fonzies. And what was Fonzie? He was cool. Tonight, we'll drop down into the 50s for most of the north, 60s and 70s for most of the southern half of the state. Down in that southeast corner, we'll see some showers and storms, possibility for a little severe weather tonight. Tomorrow, oh yes, 80s all across Nebraska, even upper 70s for the central part of the state. Lots of sunshine, but more storms for the southeast.
3: Sun just coming out at the Moody Motor Sky Cam up at Crofton Lakeview Golf Course there at Lewis and Clark Lake. 72 right now. There's a little bit of rain west of Crofton. That might be hitting the area yet this hour. Could see some rain today. Pleasant temperatures in northeast Nebraska. Heat advisories down south and the potential for storms later this week. All those details coming up in your full AccuWeather forecast. That's on the way later this hour. Your live mass is on the way in just a few minutes. First, though, let's get you back to news, beginning with what was a grueling holiday weekend for first responders at Lake McConaughey. Keystone Lemoyne Fire and Rescue say they were called out to multiple emergency calls both Saturday and Sunday, including a possible drowning on Saturday afternoon. Authorities say severe weather complicated their rescue efforts as a line of strong storms packing high winds swept across the reservoir. The storms triggered multiple water rescues and caused several injuries along the shoreline. In one instance, a fallen tree had trapped and injured a person. A 9-year-old girl seriously injured after a boating accident. It happened yesterday afternoon in Cedar Creek near Louisville. Investigators say the girl was being pulled on an inflatable tube behind a boat when the tube collided with a docked vessel. The girl was treated at the scene before being airlifted to the hospital. Her condition has not yet been updated. The public being asked for help in finding a missing teen in central Nebraska. Authorities in Sherman County say Bria Kowalski was reported missing from her residence in Loup City. Sheriff's officials say they believe Bria has left Sherman County. She's believed to have mentioned traveling out of state. Her primary cell phone has been accounted for, but authorities say she may be using a Wi-Fi only phone. She's possibly traveling in or driving a vehicle bearing the Nebraska license plate 5689A. Anyone who has any info

0: info on Bria's whereabouts is urged to call the Sherman County Sheriff's Office. Well, today, Canada hitting the U.S. with major tariffs. Prime Minister Mark Carney says the move is retaliation for the 50% tariffs President Donald Trump slapped on Canadian goods last month. The escalating trade war came after both sides failed to work out a new trade agreement. Canada's counter tariffs will target nearly $30 billion worth of U.S. goods. Prices are expected to rise on American items coming into Canada, like steel and dairy products. Carney has shown no signs of backing down. He said last week he was in no rush to return to trade talks. Instead, he said he was focusing on diversifying Canada's trade and expanding its domestic economy. Just 2 months to go before the general election, and a Western Nebraska City Council candidate is bowing out. Sophia Klein announced over the weekend she's withdrawing her name from the race for the Ward 1 seat on the North Platte City Council. Klein cited what she called an increasingly hostile local political climate as the primary reason she's stepping down. The announcement comes ahead of a candidate forum scheduled for North Platte this evening. Klein's exit leaves longtime Representative Jim Nisley unchallenged in his reelection bid. Well, the Labor Day holiday weekend marked a massive surge of traffic for Omaha's. Officials told our news partners at WOWT they were expecting 60,000 passengers to fly to and from the airport over the long weekend. Those travelers encountered construction. The airport continuing its massive terminal modernization project. Chief Strategy Officer Rod Leet.
1: Instead of waiting for February, we're going to start to open four new gates connected to the existing South Concourse, where travelers will find all new amenities in there. There are much larger hold rooms, new finishes, larger restrooms, and other technological enhancements.
0: Construction started in 2024. The new canopy was done in March. Officials say they're ahead of schedule on parts of the project. McCoy said crews are working to open the central terminal next year. Construction there should completely wrap up in 2028. Well, people in southeast Nebraska ended summer in a big way. Over the weekend, Food for Hope in Beatrice hosted its fourth local palooza of the season. The nonprofit is in its third year hosting the event series. It seeks to provide a made-from-scratch, farm-to-table meal free for the community. The local art guild, several area vendors, and six food trucks also participated at Chautauqua Park. The hosts gathered with Big Give Gage to offer a nonprofit fair. Each local palooza of the summer featured live music. Brother East, Brother West took to the stage on Sunday. High heat didn't stop Husker Nation from celebrating in downtown Lincoln over the weekend. It did, though, cause several people to seek medical attention. Lincoln Fire and Rescue said at least eight people sought medical attention for heat exposure. Several reported fainting because of the heat. Fire officials said calls picked up as the Husker football game finished. The Lincoln-Lancaster County Health Department said anyone can be affected by heat-related illnesses, but said babies, children, pregnant women, and older adults are more at risk. Anyone with disabilities or health conditions should also be aware of heat-related illnesses. Well, the Nebraska State Fair, known for hosting 4-H and FFA competitions involving livestock like pigs and cattle, but there are working animal competitions as well. This video comes from the cattle dog trials, which ran over the weekend. Trainers take their dogs into a ring. Three cows are let loose. The dog then works to guide the cows through the obstacle course. Trainers use a whistle to give commands to the dogs. Here's an explanation of the point system.
2: So each obstacle is worth a maximum of 30 points because each head of calves through the obstacle is worth 10. So you can get a maximum of 30 points. If the handler leaves their handler post before a predetermined time, then they get half points. So those obstacles are worth anywhere from 10 to 30 points each. Each obstacle, we have six obstacles, so a maximum score of 180 points.
0: Participants say the event builds on the relationship between a dog and its handler, Cheetah. A dog owned by Tim Gifford ended up the overall winner. And the Nebraska State Fair is over for another year, but not before a final day dedicated to veterans. The fair host

0: to the Veterans Program at the Big Iron Event Center yesterday. The event featured the POW MIA Empty Chair Recognition, the passing of the flag ceremony, and Salute to Service Honoree Awards from 4-H, during which soldiers received quilts of valor for their service. Attendees said it's an important way to wrap up such a large annual tradition.
1: It really allows me to think back on some of the hard times, some of the good times, being able to share that with other people, share story, and basically just let veterans know that they're not forgotten.
0: The keynote speaker was Nebraska's only astronaut, Clayton Anderson, and saw a performance by Nebraska-born country music artist and Air Force veteran, Jimmy Weber. Much more to come on NCN. More news on the way. Your full AccuWeather forecast is coming up as well. Things will finally be cooling down. That might come with a chance for some storms, though. Those details and more on the way. Now time for today's live daily mass at St. Isidore's Catholic Church. This is NCN.
2: Today's morning mass is brought to you in part by these sponsors.

Morning. Our opening song is number 694, Sing of Mary.

0: The name of the Father, and of the Son, and of the Holy Spirit.
1: Amen.
0: The grace and peace of God our Father and the Lord Jesus be with you.
1: Amen.
0: As we gather this morning to celebrate the birth of the Blessed Virgin Mary, we pause and ask our Son Jesus to forgive us our sins.
2: Lord Jesus, you are mighty God and Prince of Peace. Lord, have mercy.
0: Lord, have mercy.
2: Lord Jesus, you are Son of God and Son of Mary. Christ, have mercy.
0: Christ.

0: Have mercy.
1: Lord Jesus, you are Word made flesh in splendor of the Father. Lord, have mercy.
0: Lord, have mercy. The Almighty God, have mercy on us, forgive us our sins, bring us to life everlasting. Amen. The glorious 894.

Impart to your service, we pray, O Lord, the gift of heavenly grace, that the feast of the Nativity of the Blessed Virgin Mary may bring deeper peace to those for whom the birth of her Son was the dawning of salvation. Through our Lord Jesus Christ, your Son, who lives and reigns with you in the unity of the Holy Spirit, one God forever and ever.

0: A reading from the letter of St. Paul to the Romans. Brothers and sisters, we know that all things work for the good for those who love God, who are called according to his purpose. For those he foreknew, he also predestined to be conformed to the image of his Son, so that he might be the firstborn among many brothers. And those he predestined, he also called. And those he called, he also justified. And those he justified, he also glorified. The word of the Lord. The responsorial psalm is, "With delight I rejoice in the Lord."
1: With delight I rejoice in the Lord.

Though I trusted in your mercy, let my heart rejoice in your salvation. 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He has been good to me. With delight I rejoice in the Lord.

0: Blessed are you, Holy Virgin Mary, deserving of all praise. From you rose the Son of Justice, Christ the Lord. Alleluia.
1: Your blessing, Father.
0: May the Lord be in your heart and on your lips, that you may worthily and fittingly proclaim His holy gospel. In the name of the Father, and Son, and the Holy Spirit.
1: Amen.

0: The Lord be with you.
1: And with your spirit.
0: A reading from the Holy Gospel according to Matthew.
1: Glory to you, O Lord.
0: This is how the birth of Jesus came about. When his mother Mary was betrothed to Joseph, but before they lived together, she was found with child through the Holy Spirit. Joseph, her husband, since he was a righteous man, yet unwilling to expose her to shame, decided to divorce her quietly. Such was intention when, behold, the angel of the Lord appeared to him in a dream and said, "Joseph, son of David, do not be afraid to take Mary, your wife, into your home, for it is through the Holy Spirit that this child has been conceived in her. She will bear a son, and you are to name him Jesus, because he will save his people from their sins." All this took place to fulfill what the Lord had said through the prophet, "Behold, the virgin shall be with child and bear a son, and they shall name him Emmanuel," which means God is with us. The Gospel of the Lord.
1: Praise be to you, Lord Jesus Christ. The Gospels don't tell us very much about the birth or the early childhood of Mary. In fact, they say nothing about that. But we get a lot of information from one of the non-canonical Gospels. We have four Gospels approved by the Church, Matthew, Mark, Luke, and John. But we have about 20 Gospels that are written. And the Gospel of James is one of the most important of those. And it was debated on whether it should become one of the canonical Gospels or not. But it has a great influence on our life and tells us much about Mary and her life. Her parents were Joachim and Anne, and it's from the Gospel of James that we learned that. They were very good people, very successful people. They were Joachim was a shepherd, had a large flock of sheep, and that was a sign of being successful in life in those days. But they were very sad because throughout their years they never had a child. And they were very devout. They spent a lot of time in the temple praying and so on. And finally, an angel appeared to Joachim and told him that he would have a child. And they had a child, they had Mary in their old age. And in those days, after 8 days when the child was born, they presented in the temple. But Mary and Joachim and Anne kept Mary until she was about 2.5 years old. And then they presented her in the temple, and perhaps because of their old age and inability to take care of her anymore, she grew up in the area around the temple with a group of women who took care of children like that. And so that's to receive much of her education and learn about her deep faith in the Lord Jesus, not in the Lord Jesus, but in God himself, and became very familiar with the teachings of the Old Testament and so on. When she became about the age of 12 or so on, reached puberty, according to all the blood rituals around the temple, the priest in the temple area asked a number of eligible bachelors or men to come forward and present their staffs to them, and they asked God for a sign. And one of those who was called to come forward was Joseph, and he presented his staff, and it flowered, and a dove flew away. That influenced our statue of St. Joseph in the back of church there. You see his flowering staff. The dove is probably flying somewhere around in the church here today. It's hard to point it out. But anyway, he protested and said, "I'm an older man. I have children of my own from my first wife." And he was kind of reluctant, but they insisted. And so he took Mary. And I think that story is so important because it points out that the relationship between Mary and Joseph was not that of an ordinary husband and wife. But he seemed more as a guardian looking after her and taking care of her. And he did that. And that also explains to the brothers of Jesus, mentioned in Matthew's Gospel, chapter 12, who they were. Our Protestant brothers and sisters say, "Mary, Mary gave birth to Jesus, but she also had other children. Thus, she wasn't a virgin all of her life. But in the Catholic Church, she's always been seen as the virgin who gave birth to the child Jesus conceived through the power of the Holy Spirit. Well, the brothers of Jesus then would be, you might say, half-brothers. Joseph was her father, so they were half-brothers to Jesus, but really not full brothers. And so Mary, her virginity still is proclaimed. And also, if Mary had other children, it would seem that they would have been there to look after Mary after Jesus was crucified. But John is the one to whom Jesus entrusted the care of his mother. And according to that tradition, then John went to Ephesus, and it was there that Mary died, and also where John the Evangelist died too. In any case, today we celebrate the feast of Mary, the mother of Jesus, and her greatness lies in the fact that she is the mother of Jesus, and God foresaw that she would be the mother of his Son, God the Son becoming man. And so from the moment of her conception, or even before, in anticipation of her role in salvation history, he preserved her from the stain of original sin. So anyway, today we celebrate the Feast of Mary, and we honor Mary as Jesus himself honored his mother, Mary. We don't adore her, we don't worship her, but we do ask her to intercede with our behalf, and so we pray to her, and almost every day, the one phone call I received yesterday, on that wonderful day off, and the phone never rings, and nobody ever comes to the door, I do see one phone call asking us to pray for somebody who is very ill. People do that all the time. I don't say to them, why don't you pray to God yourself? Why do you bother me? No. They're praying to the God. They're praying to the saints. They're asking for healing for their loved one. But they also want me to pray for them. They want us to pray for them. So it's just normal and natural to ask people to pray for us as we ourselves pray to God. And who better to pray for us than the saints who are in heaven? And so we ask Mary, the mother of Jesus, to pray for us. And we have that beautiful prayer, the Hail Mary, which comes right out of Luke's Gospel and John's Gospel. And we pray to the saints, too. We're not asking them to grant our wish, but we're asking them to join us in praying to God that he will grant our wish if he sees it's the best thing for us. So, in that case, with that information, we continue our celebration today, honoring Mary, the mother of Jesus, and thanking her for saying yes to the Father, for the Holy Spirit, or through the angel, and conceiving Mary, Jesus, the Son of God, who came to be our Savior. So with that in mind, let us pray. O God, our Heavenly Father, today we honor Mary, the woman you chose to be the mother of your Son, Jesus. And as we celebrate her birthday, we now ask you to grant us these favors, which we ask in Jesus' name.
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0: Michael McGovern and for all of us, that we may be guided by the Holy Spirit on our journey through life, on our way to eternal life, we pray to the Lord.
1: Lord, hear our prayer.
0: For all of us, that we may grow in our appreciation and understanding of the presence of Jesus in the Eucharist, and strengthened by his presence, proclaim his love to others by what we say and do, we pray to the Lord. For peace throughout the world, and for all the poor people caught in the midst of these wars, we pray to the Lord.
1: Lord, hear our prayer.
0: For those who are looking for work, that they may find a job capable of enabling them to provide for their daily needs, we pray to the Lord.
1: Lord, hear our prayer.
0: For all who are ill, that they may experience the healing presence of Jesus, we pray to the Lord.
1: Lord, hear our prayer.
0: For all of our departed loved ones, that they may share in Christ's risen glory, we pray to the Lord.
1: Lord, hear our prayer.
0: In thanksgiving to God for the rain we have received, and for continued rain, and for favorable weather throughout the harvest season, we pray to the Lord.
1: Lord, hear our prayer.
0: For all of our unspoken needs and intentions, let us now pause, pray to the Lord in silence. We pray to the Lord.
2: Lord, hear our prayer. We pray for Alice Dreski, who died over the week. She'll be buried from St. Joseph Church in Plaza Center on Thursday. We also pray for Amos Jurassic, Rich Jurassic. He died over the weekend. Funeral arrangements for him are pending. We pray for them, that they may know the joys of eternal life, and their families who mourn their passing. We pray to the Lord. We offer this Mass this morning for living deceased of the Bernie and Julia Propusky family. We pray to the Lord. O God, our Father in heaven, please grant us these and all our needs, for which we pray to you today in Jesus' name, for he is Lord forever and ever.

Blessed are you, Lord God of all creation. Through your goodness we have this bread to offer, which earth has given and human hands have made. It will become for us the bread of life. Blessed are you, Lord God of all creation. Through your goodness we have this wine to offer, fruit of the vine and work of human hands. It will become our spiritual drink. Lord God, we ask you to receive us and be pleased with the sacrifice we offer with humble and contrite hearts. Wash away my iniquity. Cleanse me of my sins. Thank you. Pray, my brothers and sisters, that my sacrifice and yours may be acceptable to God, the Almighty Father. May the humanity of your only begotten Son come, O Lord, to our aid, and may he who at his birth from the Blessed Virgin Mary did not diminish but consecrated her integrity by taking from us now our wicked deeds, make our obligations acceptable to you through Christ our Lord.

glorify your name as we celebrate the Nativity of the Blessed Virgin Mary. For by the overshadowing of the Holy Spirit, she conceived your only begotten Son, and without losing the glory of her virginity, brought forth into the world the eternal light, Jesus Christ our Lord. Through him the angels praise your majesty, dominions adore you, and the powers tremble before you. Heaven and the virtues of heaven and the blessed seraphim worship together with exultation. May our voices, we pray, join with theirs in humble praise,

To you, therefore, most merciful Father, we make humble prayer and petition through Jesus Christ, your Son, our Lord, that you accept and bless these gifts, these offerings, these holy and loving sacrifices, which we offer you firstly for your holy Catholic Church. Be pleased to grant her peace, to guard, unite, and govern her throughout the whole world, together with Leo, our Pope, and Michael, our Bishop, and all those who hold unto the truth and on the Catholic and Apostolic faith. Remember, Lord, your servants and all those who are gathered here whose faith and devotion are known to you. For them we offer you the sacrifice of praise, where they offer for themselves and for all who are dear to them, for the redemption of their souls, the hope of health and well-being, and paying homage to you, their eternal God, living and true. In communion with those whose memory we venerate, especially the glorious ever-Virgin Mary, Mother of our God and our Lord Jesus Christ, and Blessed Joseph, her spouse, and Blessed Apostles and Martyrs, Peter and Paul and Andrew and all the saints. We ask that through their merits and prayers in all things, we may be defended by your protecting help. And therefore, Lord, we pray, graciously accept the salvation of our service and that of your whole family. Order our days in your peace and command that we be delivered from eternal damnation and count them in the flock of those you have chosen. Be pleased, we pray, O Lord, to bless and acknowledge and approve this offering in every respect. Make it spiritual and acceptable that it may become for us the body and blood of your beloved Son, our Lord Jesus Christ. On the day before he was to suffer, he took bread in his holy and venerable hands, with eyes raised to heaven, O God, his almighty Father, giving you thanks and praise. He broke the bread, gave it to his disciples, saying, "Take this, all of you, and eat of it, for this is my body, which will be given up for you." In a similar way, when supper was ended, he took the precious chalice in his holy and venerable hands, and once more giving you thanks, he said the blessing, gave the chalice to his disciples, saying, "Take this, all of you, and drink from it, for this is the chalice of my blood, the blood of the new and eternal covenant, which will be poured out for you and for many for the forgiveness of sins. Do this in memory of me." The mystery of faith. We proclaim your death, O Lord, and profess your resurrection until you come. And therefore, Lord, as we celebrate the memorial of the Blessed Passion, the resurrection of the dead, and glorious ascension into heaven of Christ, your Son, our Lord, we, your servants and your holy people, offer to your glorious majesty from the gifts you have given us this pure victim, this holy victim, this

Solace victim, the holy bread of eternal life and the chalice of everlasting salvation. Be pleased to look upon these offerings with your serene and kind countenance, and to accept them as you once were pleased to accept the gifts of your servant Abel the just, the sacrifice of Abraham our father in faith, the offering of your high priest Melchizedek, a holy sacrifice, a spotless victim. In humble prayer we ask you, Almighty God, command that these gifts be borne by the hand of your holy angel to your altar on high, in the sight of your divine majesty, so that all of us who through this participation at

0: refreshment, light, and peace. To us also, your servants, to those sinners who hope in your abundant mercies, graciously grant some share in the fellowship of your apostles and martyrs, with John the Baptist, Stephen, Matthias, Barnabas, Isidore, and all your saints. Admit us, we beseech you, in their company, not weighing our merits, but granting us your pardon through Christ our Lord, through whom you continue to make all these good things, O Lord. You sanctify them, fill them with life, bless them, and bestow them upon us. Through him, with him, and in him, O God, Almighty Father, in the unity of the Holy Spirit, all glory and honor is yours forever and ever. Amen. At the Savior's command, informed by divine teaching, we dare to say, Our Father, who art in heaven, hallowed be thy name. Thy kingdom come, thy will be done, on earth as it is in heaven. Give us this day our daily bread, and forgive us our trespasses, as we forgive those who trespass against us. And lead us not into temptation, but deliver us from evil. Deliver us, Lord, we pray, from every evil. Graciously grant peace in our days, that by the help of your mercy we may be always free from sin and safe from all distress, as we await the blessed hope and coming of our Savior, Jesus Christ.
1: For the kingdom and the power and the glory are yours, now and forever.
0: Lord Jesus Christ, you said to your apostles, Peace I leave you, my peace I give you. Look not on our sins, but on the faith of your church. Graciously grant her peace and unity in accordance with your will, who lives and reigns forever and ever.
1: Amen.
0: The peace of the Lord be with all of you.
1: And with your spirit. 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
0: Peace. 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

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Blessed are those called to the supper of the Lord. Lord, I am not worthy that you should enter under my roof, but only say the word and my soul shall be healed.

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1: Amen.
0: Please join me in making a spiritual communion. My Jesus, I believe you are present in the most holy sacrament. I love you above all things. I desire to receive you into my soul. Since I cannot at this moment receive you sacramentally, come at least spiritually into my heart. I embrace you if you're already there and unite myself wholly to you. Never permit me to be separated from you. Amen. 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

0: Let us pray. May your church exalt, O Lord, for you have renewed her with the sacred mysteries, as she rejoices in the nativity of the Blessed Virgin Mary, which was the hope and the daybreak of salvation for all the world. Through Christ our Lord.
1: Amen.
0: The Lord be with you.
1: And with your spirit.
0: May Almighty God bless you and grant you his peace. In the name of the Father, and of the Son, and of the Holy Spirit.
1: Amen. Our Mass is ended. Go in the peace of Christ.
0: Our final hymn is number 205, Immaculate Mary.

0: Today's morning mass is brought to you in part by these sponsors.
1: Welcome back to News Channel Nebraska. Good morning. Thank you so much for joining us. It's 8:51 Central Time, 7:51 Mountain on a Tuesday. Starting the week a little rainy in parts of the state. Severe heat again in southeast Nebraska. We're going to see things calm down, though, starting tomorrow. Not done with the storms just yet, though. Those details coming up in your full AccuWeather forecast. That's on the way in just a few minutes. First, though, let's get you back to news. The National Transportation Safety Board investigating a plane crash at Miami International Airport that killed five people and injured another five. Investigators say an Amazon cargo aircraft ran off the runway and slammed into several vehicles, including a cleaning company van carrying seven people. Sherelle Hubbard has more.
2: Federal investigators say all five of the dead were inside vehicles.
3: I would describe it in one word of devastating.
2: National Transportation Safety Board Chairwoman Jennifer Homendy says three of the injured people were taken to a trauma center in critical condition. Tracking data shows the Amazon cargo plane flying from San Juan, Puerto Rico, passing through a developing thunderstorm as it approached the airport.
4: The wind had shifted and was actually pushing down the runway.
2: And while coming into Miami International Airport, overshot the runway by 1,300 feet before eventually crashing into a parking lot, striking several vehicles.
3: The Econoline van is torn apart.
2: According to authorities, more than 60 fire rescue units and some 200 firefighters responded. A 32-person team will be on site for at least the next week.
5: Guys, the plane's on fire. Plane's on fire. Put your game faces on.
2: The NTSB confirmed Monday that it has recovered both the flight data and voice recorders. Investigators are still recovering debris from the Boeing 767 as they search the cause of the crash.
6: She said as they will be looking at the airport, the airfield, the weather, the piloting, the plane, the airline.
2: The NTSB is asking anyone with information related to the crash to step forward. I'm Sherelle Hubbard reporting.
1: And Hawaii reeling from the impacts of Hurricane Lowell, the third major storm in just over 3 weeks to target the state. Reed Binion has more.
7: We are preparing for the worst. We are treating it as if we are preparing for a direct hit.
8: Officials in Hawaii underscoring the threat posed by Hurricane Lowell as it drew closer to the state Monday.
7: We need to be ready for those triple threats. High wind, rainfall, flooding, flash flooding. And then finally, storm surge.
8: The powerful storm's outer rain bands lashing the state with heavy rain and dangerous surf. Lowell was a Category 2 hurricane as of Monday afternoon. Its projected track shifted about 75 miles east since Sunday.
9: Hurricane Lowell is going to come a little closer than anticipated.
8: Conditions rapidly deteriorating Monday on Hawaii's western islands, where Lowell's impacts were expected to peak Monday night into Tuesday morning.
9: What that really means to everybody is that we are asking everyone to start sheltering in place.
8: Many residents heeding that warning and stocking up in preparation.
10: Hopefully preparing for nothing. Very nervous on how everything's going to play out for us.
11: I'm worried about the hurricane going to hit the island.
8: Travelers also adjusting their plans due to the storm.
12: So I was supposed to fly out today and decided to cancel my flight.
8: This as Lowell's impacts continue to be felt on islands farther east in Hawaii, including Oahu, where heavy rain left roads flooded. I'm Reed Binion reporting.
1: No hurricanes to deal with, although we do have some rain. There was a tornado spotted in north central Nebraska yesterday. Thankfully, no widespread damage. We're expecting the heat to subside after today. Might not be done with the storms just yet. Michael J. Anthony has all the details now in your full AccuWeather forecast.
13: Hope you all had a wonderful Labor Day weekend. We survived a hot, sticky, and for some of us, stormy weekend. And your reward for most of us, cooler temps today as we're seeing highs in the 80s all across the state. The only exception, it's still stuck in a hot spot down there, in southeast Nebraska. Not only are you seeing highs right around 100 today, but factor in the humidity, that heat index could push it up anywhere from 105 to 109. So one more day of practicing those heat safety precautions, staying in the shade or indoors, hydrating, check in on the elderly, the kids, and the pets. But by tomorrow, we'll all start to be feeling much, much cooler and more comfortable. Tonight, we'll drop down into the 50s across most of the north, 60s and 70s for the south. Still going to be seeing a few showers and storms down in the southern parts of Nebraska, anywhere from southwest, south central. Most of it's going to be in the southeast, though, and that's where your possibility for strong and severe storms are for tonight. Rest of the week should be pretty cool and dry for most of us. Highs in the 80s all across the state. A little bit cooler in the central part of Nebraska with highs only in the upper 70s. Lots of sunshine. Again, the only exception is going to be down in the southeast corner there. Few showers and storms, but not expecting anything of much consequence tomorrow. It should be, as they say, quick to come, quick to pass, and then, oh yes, feeling that wonderful, cool perfection detection, dare we say it, nearly autumnal, almost feeling fallish. I know the official fall equinox is still about a week and a half away, but look at that. After you get through several days of 80s northeast, you get 70s and even upper 60s for your high. A little bit wet on Sunday, but otherwise a pretty cool, dry week. Southeast, as we talked about, staying a little bit warmer than most, but compared to today, you'll take 80s and 90s and then 70s and 80s for the rest of the week and into next week after that, with another rain chance on Sunday as well. Central, yep, 80s and 90s for the rest of the week. And then look at that, nothing but 70s all the way through next week. You're going to be one of the driest parts of the state. We all might see a few sprinkles on Sunday. Northwest, yep, same, 80s, 90s, mostly all week long, and then 70s and 80s. We're all staying super cool into early next week. And the Southwest, always one of the hot spots of the state, especially a big fry and egg on your face Friday, where it would push up into the upper 90s and then nearly a 20-degree drop as we get into Saturday. And you'll stay cool after that, 70s and 80s. So most of us starting to feel cool today, except for the southeast. All of us starting to feel a whole lot cooler tomorrow and the rest of the week.
1: Seeing some clouds, we did see a few golfers out earlier at Crofton Lakeview Golf Course, including some on the fifth green right now. Might be dodging some raindrops this morning. Nothing like what they saw north central Nebraska yesterday, just west of Crofton Lakeview yesterday evening. There was a report of a tornado. Thankfully, no widespread damage done. But you see the red dot there on the storm reports map. That's that reported tornado just west of Spencer. It's part of a slew of severe storms that hit north central Nebraska last night. Might see more today. The big story today, though, still extreme heat in southeast Nebraska. Heat indexes well above 100 for most of the afternoon into the overnight hours. Then finally relief comes to pretty much everybody. It's going to be a nice day for pretty much the rest of the state. We do have a system moving through that might bring some severe weather to southeast and south central Nebraska. So it'd be a mid-afternoon, early evening type threat, where the biggest threat, especially if you're in that level 2 area from Omaha to Nebraska City, the biggest threat appears to be straight line winds. Could be potentially some damage done in that part of the state today. Hey, stick around. We've got more news.

0: and weather coming your way next. Thanks for joining us. Have a great day. This is News Channel Nebraska. Well, hello there and good morning. It is Tuesday, September 8th, and you're watching News Channel Nebraska. My name's Eric McKay. Thank you so much for joining us. Coming up for you this hour, it was a grueling holiday weekend for first responders at Lake McConaughey. Details on the way. And today, the U.S. will be hit with retaliatory tariffs from Canada. The latest on the latest trade war and much more coming up. But first, one more day of fairly high heat before things start to cool down. Michael J. Anthony has the details now in your AccuWeather forecast.
1: Well, finally, the relief is arriving for most of us. So the cooler weather starting to flow in. We'll see highs in the 80s across almost all of Nebraska. Yes, the only exception, southeast, you got to wait one more day, as not only will you be seeing temps right around 100, but a little sticky today. So that heat index could tick it up to anywhere between 105 and 109. So still practice those heat safety precautions today. But by tomorrow, we'll all be feeling like a bunch of Fonzies. And what was Fonzie? He was cool. Tonight, we'll drop down into the 50s for most of the north, 60s and 70s for most of the southern half of the state. Down in that southeast corner, we'll see some showers and storms, possibility for a little severe weather tonight. Tomorrow, oh yes, 80s all across Nebraska, even upper 70s for the central part of the state. Lots of sunshine, but more storms for the southeast.
0: We'll have your full forecast coming up later this hour. First, though, let's take a look at our top headlines today. It was a grueling holiday weekend for first responders at Lake McConaughey. Keystone Lemoyne Fire and Rescue said they were called out to multiple emergency calls Saturday and Sunday, including a possible drowning Saturday afternoon. Authorities say severe weather complicated their rescue efforts as a line of strong storms packing high winds swept across the reservoir. The storms triggered multiple water rescues and caused several injuries along the shoreline. In one instance, a fallen tree had trapped and injured a person. The public being asked for help finding a missing teen in central Nebraska. Authorities in Sherman County say Bria Kowalski was reported missing from her residence in Loup City. Sheriff's officials say they believe Bria has left Sherman County. She's believed to have mentioned traveling out of state. Her primary cell phone has been accounted for, but authorities say she may be using a Wi-Fi only phone. She's possibly traveling in or driving a vehicle bearing Nebraska license plate 5689A. Anyone who has any info on Bria's whereabouts is urged to call the Sherman County Sheriff's Office. Canada today hitting the U.S. with major tariffs. Prime Minister Mark Carney said the move is retaliation for the 50% tariffs President Donald Trump slapped on Canadian goods last month. The escalating trade war came after both sides failed to work out a new trade agreement. Canada's counter tariffs will target nearly $30 billion worth of U.S. goods. Prices are expected to rise on American items coming into Canada, like steel and dairy products. Carney has shown no signs of backing down. He said last week he was in no rush to return to trade talks. Instead, he said he was focused on diversifying Canada's trade and expanding its domestic economy. With just 2 months to go before the general election, a Western Nebraska City Council candidate is bowing out. Sophia Klein announced over the weekend she's withdrawing her name from the race for the Ward 1 seat on the North Platte City Council. Klein cited what she called an increasingly hostile local political climate as the primary reason she's stepping down. The announcement comes ahead of a candidate forum scheduled in North Platte tonight. Klein's exit leaves longtime Representative Jim Nisley unchallenged in his reelection bid. A proposed debate in Nebraska's first congressional district is in doubt after the candidates disagreed over when it should happen. This reporting comes from the Nebraska Examiner. Republican Congressman Mike Flood and Democratic challenger Chris Backemeyer blaming each other for the scheduling impasse. Flood's campaign said Backemeyer rejected multiple dates for a Nebraska public media debate and wants voters to hear from the candidates before early ballots are mailed later this month. Backemeyer said Flood declined a League of Women Voters debate and said he's available any day in October. The holiday weekend marked a massive surge of traffic for Omaha's Epley Airfield. Officials told our news partners at WOWT they expected 60,000 passengers to fly to and from the airport over the long weekend. Those travelers encountered construction, the airport continuing its massive terminal modernization project. Chief Strategy Officer Steve McCoy says the project is 60% complete.
2: Instead of waiting for February, we're going to start to open four new gates connected to the existing South Concourse, where travelers will find all new amenities in there. There are much larger hold rooms, new finishes, larger restrooms, and other technological enhancements.
0: Construction started back in 2024. The new canopy was finished in March. Officials say they're ahead of schedule on parts of the project. McCoy says crews are working to open the central terminal next year. Construction should be completely done by 2028. More news next. You're watching News Channel Nebraska.
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0: National Transportation Safety Board investigating a plane crash at Miami International Airport that killed 5 people and injured 5 others. Investigators say an Amazon cargo aircraft ran off the runway and slammed into several vehicles, including a cleaning company van carrying 7 people. Sherelle Hubbard has more.
7: Federal investigators say all 5 of the dead were inside vehicles.
8: I would describe it in one word of devastating.
7: National Transportation Safety Board Chairwoman Jennifer Homendy says 3 of the injured people were taken to a trauma center in critical condition. Tracking data shows the Amazon cargo plane flying from San Juan, Puerto Rico, passing through a developing thunderstorm as it approached the airport.
9: The wind had shifted and was actually pushing down the runway.
7: And while coming into Miami International Airport, overshot the runway by 1,300 feet before eventually crashing into a parking lot, striking several vehicles.
8: The Econoline van is torn apart.
7: According to authorities, more than 60 fire rescue units and some 200 firefighters responded. A 32-person team will be on site for at least the next week.
10: Guys, the plane's on fire. Plane's on fire. Put your game faces on.
7: The NTSB confirmed Monday that it has recovered both the flight data and voice recorders. Investigators are still recovering debris from the Boeing 767 as they search the cause of the crash.
11: She said as they will be looking at the airport, the airfield, the weather, the piloting, the plane, the airline.
7: The NTSB is asking anyone with information related to the crash to step forward. I'm Sherelle.

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1: 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Details coming up in your AccuWeather forecast. 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
11: With the one exception there, we're finally starting to see some relief from the heat, but down in the southeast corner, still stuck in that hot zone with highs right around 100, plus factor in the humidity, the heat index anywhere from 105 to 109. The rest of the state feeling glorious. Looks like the heat is behind us for good, hopefully. 80s for almost all of us, a little bit warmer in the Grand Island area. And we will see lows in the 70s down in the southeast for the most part, 60s for most of the south, 50s for most of the north. Along with the heat, most of the southern parts of Nebraska are going to be seeing some showers and storms tonight. and there is a possibility for some strong to severe storms at that. But once we get through tonight, it's going to be cooler and drier for almost all of us for the rest of the week and really for the foreseeable future. As we look at your Wednesday, highs in the 80s all across the state, even upper 70s for the middle part of Nebraska. Lots of sunshine again, few showers and storms in the southeast, but they'll really start to move out of here by about mid to late afternoon. So for the most part, should be a happy hump day tomorrow. We've got cool, dry weather after that for the rest of the week and beyond. That'll be coming up in your extended forecast.
0: 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You can watch the game statewide on Dish 30 or 35, Spectrum, Cox 116 in Omaha, or Antenna 27.2 in Lincoln. 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
9: I'm Brownfield Commodity Market Reporter John Perkins with the Morning Market Minute for Tuesday, September 8th. In the grains and oilseeds, soybeans were down overnight on profit-taking, while corn was mixed in general consolidation activity, as both get ready for the USDA supply, demand, and production numbers, which are out on Friday, while continuing to watch late development weather. There are some early expectations that traders are going to trim corn yields to some extent, and the soybean yield could be a little bit lower than last month. In between now and then, the USDA's weekly export inspections numbers also delayed a day, and the USDA's weekly export sales numbers are going to be out on Friday morning. As for wheat, it was higher in overnight trade, continuing to keep an eye on the situation in the Black Sea region, along with some U.S. and global weather difficulties. Stateside, drought is expanding in parts of the northern U.S. plains, but meanwhile, globally, the trade's keeping an eye on some harvest delays in parts of Canada and some lower than a year ago planted area numbers out of Russia. When Trader zooms at the Chicago Mercantile Exchange, live and feeder cattle will be watching the distribution of this week's new direct cash cattle show list. Last week's trade steadied to lower than the previous week on the live basis and was mixed for dressed. Box beef closed mixed on Friday afternoon as well. And as for the hogs, they were down solidly on Friday, but pork did close higher and contracts are looking a little bit oversold. Still, packer demand's been kind of iffy as of late, and there are some questions about retail clearance after the holiday weekend. And on top of that, market ready numbers continue to be ample. With the Morning Market Minute for Tuesday, September 8th, I'm Brownfield Commodity Market Reporter John Perkins. Stay tuned for this afternoon's up.
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1: Welcome back to News Channel Nebraska. Let's take a look at some other top stories from around the state today. A high heat didn't stop Husker Nation from celebrating in downtown Lincoln on Saturday. It did, though, cause several people to seek medical attention. Lincoln Fire and Rescue says at least 8 people sought medical attention for heat exposure. Several reported fainting because of the heat. Fire officials say calls picked up as the Husker football game wrapped up. The Lincoln Lancaster County Health Department said anyone can be affected by heat-related illnesses, but they say babies, children, pregnant women, and older adults are more at risk. They say anyone with disabilities or health conditions should also be aware of heat-related injuries. A USDA report released over the summer shows Nebraska could be on pace for its small

0: smallest ever winter wheat harvest because of the drought. It has some in ag turning to a hybrid crop that's not only more drought resistant, but could change how farmers work the land. Anna Valdez has the story.
1: Summer has been challenging for farmers because of drought conditions.
2: There's a lot of folks out there that didn't get the rain, and now they're bringing in a crop that probably isn't as good as they had hoped.
1: Some farmers are now looking to alternatives. One of those are perennial grains, like Kernza, which was developed by the Kansas Land Institute in Salina. It is more drought resistant, in part thanks to its long roots.
2: This is something you plant once, and then it continues growing year after year because it's a perennial. One of the best things about not tilling is that you get to conserve moisture in the land without losing it to cultivating to prepare for the next round of crops that you're going to put in.
1: And although it is a new grain, Kernza is already finding its way to grocery stores.
3: Yeah, exactly. We've got pancake mix, all different kinds, to muffin mixes and cookie mixes, and the stone milled flour. We've got the egg noodles that we use in a lot of stuff. So we've got a wide variety of Kernza products that we carry.
1: Bowden says Kernza could be a solution for farmers and bring some stability for future generations, especially when extreme weather conditions impact the land.
4: Is Kernza maybe the grain of the future?
2: I think Kernza is maybe a hope for the future. And is Kernza the grain of the future? I don't know. But perennials, I think, give us hope. And I think that's important when we think about producing food and what the future of agriculture in Kansas is.
0: There are towns in Nebraska that have seen 90 plus temperatures every day for almost 2 weeks now. That'll be changing on the Weather Forecast News Channel.
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9: 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A one-on-one with Coach Rule, reliving the game that was. 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
10: Wonderful Labor Day weekend. We survived a hot, sticky, and for some of us, stormy weekend. And your reward for most of us, cooler temps today as we're seeing highs in the 80s all

0: across the state. The only exception, it's still stuck in a hot spot down there in southeast Nebraska. Not only are you seeing highs right around 100 today, but factor in the humidity, that heat index could push it up anywhere from 105 to 109. So one more day of practicing those heat safety precautions, staying in the shade or indoors, hydrating, check in on the elderly, the kids, and the pets. But by tomorrow, we'll all start to be feeling much, much cooler and more comfortable. Tonight, we'll drop down into the 50s across most of the north, 60s and 70s for the south. Still going to be seeing a few showers and storms down in the southern parts of Nebraska, anywhere from southwest, south central. Most of it's going to be in the southeast, though, and that's where your possibility for strong and severe storms are for tonight. Rest of the week should be pretty cool and dry for most of us. Highs in the 80s all across the state. A little bit cooler in the central part of Nebraska with highs only in the upper 70s. Lots of sunshine. Again, the only exception is going to be down in the southeast corner there. Few showers and storms, but not expecting anything of much consequence tomorrow. Should be, as they say, quick to come, quick to pass, and then, oh yes, feeling that wonderful, cool, perfection detection, dare we say it, nearly autumnal, almost, feeling fallish. I know the official fall equinox is still about a week and a half away, but look at that. After you get through several days of 80s northeast, you get 70s and even upper 60s for your high. A little bit wet on Sunday, but otherwise a pretty cool, dry week. Southeast, as we talked about, staying a little bit warmer than most, but compared to today, you'll take 80s and 90s and then 70s and 80s for the rest of the week and into next week after that, with another rain chance on Sunday as well. Central, yep, 80s and 90s for the rest of the week, and then look at that, nothing but 70s all the way through next week. You're going to be one of the driest parts of the state. We all might see a few sprinkles on Sunday. Northwest, yep, same, 80s, 90s, mostly all week long, and then 70s and 80s. We're all staying super cool into early next week. And the Southwest, always one of the hot spots of the state, especially a big frying egg on your face Friday, where we'll push up into the upper 90s, and then nearly a 20-degree drop as we get into Saturday, and you'll stay cool after that, 70s and 80s. So most of us starting to feel cool today, except for the southeast. All of us starting to feel a whole lot cooler tomorrow and the rest of the week.
1: One person's fighting for their lives following an altercation described by Omaha police as a cutting incident. Our news partners at WOWT say it happened just after midnight Saturday. Law enforcement found the victim near 42nd and Farnham, right by the University of Nebraska Medical Center. Authorities say the victim's injuries believed to be life-threatening. No word on any arrests. The 72-hour limited truce for Russia and Ukraine almost over. It has specifically cut airstrikes on each other's respective capitals. It came as Washington, D.C. took what officials hope is another step towards stopping the war between the two. John Lawrence has more.
2: The first round of talks between U.S. and Ukrainian officials ended Sunday evening local time.
3: These are some of the hardest problem sets in the world, you know, and I think that you have to try.
2: Special peace envoy for the Middle East and son-in-law of President Donald Trump, Jared Kushner, and U.S. envoy Steve Witkoff made their first trip to the Ukrainian capital of Kyiv since the start of the war with Russia.
4: We had very meaningful discussion, substantive, important, and we're very encouraged.
2: Prior to this weekend visit, Ukrainian President Volodymyr Zelensky thanked President Trump for allowing these talks, and in a social media post added, quote, "We are interested in bringing the end of the war closer."
5: We will answer on all the questions.
2: On Saturday, Kushner and Witkoff had a meeting with Russian President Vladimir Putin in Moscow. Kremlin aide Yuri Ushakov called the three-hour sit-down useful, saying the U.S. is offering, quote, "a whole series of considerations regarding possible paths to a settlement." Russia, which invaded Ukraine in 2022, is demanding major land and military concessions, and the Ukrainians stand resolute in protecting their freedom and territory.
3: My job and Jared's job together is to bring the parties together, to narrow the issues between them, to create good communication channels, and hopefully

0: We began that process.
1: I'm John Lawrence reporting.
2: September is Suicide Prevention Month, a time to raise awareness and promote mental health support. In the U.S., CDC data shows the suicide rate among men significantly higher than it is for women. Mandy Gaither has more.
3: It's a prevalent problem in the U.S. In 2024, suicide was responsible for nearly 49,000 deaths, and the rate among males was nearly four times higher than females.
4: They tend to wait until things are at a breaking point or a crisis point.
3: Clinical psychologist David Alpervitz says that while men account for nearly 80% of all suicide deaths, about 60% of those men weren't getting help because they had no documented mental health history. He says depression warning signs may be more subtle in men and include irritability, frustration, angry outbursts, social isolation, physical stress, substance use or abuse, and more typical symptoms like changes in sleep and appetite, decreased energy, difficulty concentrating, and loss of enjoyment.
4: There's traditional cultural notions that men need to be stoic and self-reliant, and that expressing their feelings is not a strength and rather a weakness.
3: Alpervitz says that narrative needs to change, so open up a low-pressure conversation with a loved one you're concerned about. Start by stating an observation like, you seem to be carrying a lot on your shoulders, and create a space for their response. Ask how they're doing or how they're feeling. Then he says to step back and listen without offering a quick fix. Simply let them be heard and validate what is said.
4: This may be the first opportunity to literally hear their own voice, particularly if they've been trying to suppress what it is they feel.
3: For Health Minute, I'm Mandy Gaither.
2: Hurricane season has been particularly tough on the 50th state this year. The latest next. First, Michael J. Anthony with your AccuWeather forecast.
5: Well, finally, the relief is arriving for most of us. The cooler weather starting to flow in. We'll see highs in the 80s across almost all of Nebraska. Yes, the only exception, southeast, you got to wait one more day, as not only will you be seeing temps right around 100, but a little sticky today, so that heat index could tick it up to anywhere between 105 and 109. So still practice those heat safety precautions today. But by tomorrow, we'll all be feeling like a bunch of Fonzies. And what was Fonzie? He was cool. Tonight, we'll drop down into the 50s for most of the north, 60s and 70s for most of the southern half of the state. Down in that southeast corner, we'll see some showers and storms, possibility for a little severe weather tonight. Tomorrow, oh yes, 80s all across Nebraska, even upper 70s for the central part of the state. Lots of sunshine, but more storms for the southeast.
2: Hawaii reeling from the impacts of Hurricane Lowell. It's the third major storm in just over 3 weeks to target the state. Reed Binion has more.
6: We are preparing for the worst. We are treating it as if we are preparing for a direct hit.
7: Officials in Hawaii underscoring the threat posed by Hurricane Lowell as it drew closer to the state Monday.
6: We need to be ready for those triple threats. High wind, rainfall, flooding, flash flooding, and then finally storm surge.
7: The powerful storm's outer rain bands lashing the state with heavy rain and dangerous surf. Lowell was a Category 2 hurricane as of Monday afternoon. Its projected track shifted about 75 miles east since Sunday.
8: Hurricane Lowell is going to come a little closer than anticipated.
7: Conditions rapidly deteriorating Monday on Hawaii's western islands, where Lowell's impacts were expected to peak Monday night into Tuesday morning.
8: What that really means to everybody is that we are asking everyone to start sheltering in place.
7: Many residents heeding that warning and stocking up in preparation.
9: Hopefully preparing for nothing. Very nervous on how everything's going to play out for us.
10: I'm worried about the hurricane going to hit the island.
7: Travelers also adjusting their plans due to the storm.
11: So I was supposed to fly out today and decided to cancel my flight.
7: This as Lowell's impacts continue to be felt on islands farther east in Hawaii, including Oahu, where heavy rain left roads flooded. I'm Reed Binion reporting.
2: A Nebraska group raising money to bring a roller skating rink to its town. Spin City is a nonprofit based out of North Platte. Organizers held an 80s-themed fundraiser at Peg

0: Leg Brewery. Over the weekend, they're trying to open a roller rink that would allow people to skate, connect, and make memories. Fundraising coordinator Lydia Barnes says she hopes it can bring the community together.
1: We're hoping to bring a great place for family, friends, community here in North Platte. It will be a roller rink open to all ages, so we really want to bring that in. I think it's huge for young people to have a place to go, for families to have a place to go. I think it's really important for that kind of connection in the community.
0: Barnes says Spin City hopes to open their rink by the end of next year. Folks in Southeast Nebraska wrapped up summer in a big way. Food for Hope in Beatrice hosted its fourth local palooza of the season. The nonprofit, in its third year hosting the event series, it seeks to provide a made-from-scratch, farm-to-table meal free for the community. The local art guild, several area vendors, and six food trucks participated at Chautauqua Park. The hosts partnered with Big Give Gage to offer a nonprofit fair. Each local palooza of the summer featured live music, with Brother East, Brother West taking the stage on Sunday. Well, the Nebraska State Fair, known for hosting 4-H and FFA competitions involving livestock like pigs and cattle, but working animals have competitions as well. This video comes from the cattle dog trials, which ran over the weekend. Trainers take their dogs into a ring with three cows let loose. The dog then works to guide the cows through an obstacle course. Trainers use a whistle to give commands to the dogs. Here's an explanation of their point system.
2: So each obstacle is worth a maximum of 30 points, because each head of calves through the obstacle is worth 10. So you can get a maximum of 30 points. If the handler leaves their handler post before a predetermined time, then they get half points. So those obstacles are worth anywhere from 10 to 30 points each. Each obstacle, we have six obstacles, so a maximum score of 180 points.
0: Participants say the event builds on the relationship between a dog and its handler, Cheetah. A dog owned by Tim Gifford ended up the overall winner. We've got heat advisories again in Southeast Nebraska today. Things will be cooling down soon, though. Details next in your AccuWeather forecast. This is News Channel Nebraska.
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4: Out there, with the one exception there, we're finally starting to see some relief from the heat, but down in the southeast corner, still stuck in that hot zone with highs right around 100, plus factor in the humidity, the heat index anywhere from 105 to 109. The rest of the state feeling glorious. Looks like the heat is behind us for good, hopefully. 80s for almost all of us, a little bit warmer in the Grand Island area. And we will see lows in the 70s down in the southeast for the most part, 60s for most of the south, 50s for most of the north. Along with the heat, most of the southern parts of Nebraska are going to be seeing some showers and storms tonight, and there is a possibility for some strong to severe storms at that. But once we get through tonight, it's going to be cooler and drier for almost all of us for the rest of the week, and really for the foreseeable future. As we look at your Wednesday, highs in the 80s all across the state, even upper 70s for the middle part of Nebraska. Lots of sunshine again, few showers and storms in the southeast, but they'll really start to move out of here by about mid to late afternoon. So for the most part, should be a happy hump day tomorrow. We've got cool, dry weather after that for the rest of the week and beyond. That'll be coming up in your extended forecast.

I'm Brownfield Commodity Market Reporter John Perkins with the Morning Market Minute for Tuesday, September 8th. In the grains and oilseeds, soybeans were down overnight on profit-taking, while corn was mixed in general consolidation activity.

as both get ready for the USDA supply, demand, and production numbers, which are out on Friday, while continuing to watch late development weather. There are some early expectations that traders are going to trim corn yields to some extent, and the soybean yield could be a little bit lower than last month. In between now and then, the USDA's weekly export inspections numbers also delayed a day,

0: numbers out of Russia. When trade resumes at the Chicago Mercantile Exchange, live and feeder cattle will be watching the distribution of this week's new direct cash cattle show list. Last week's trade steadied to lower than the previous week on the live basis and was mixed for dressed. Box beef closed mixed on Friday afternoon as well. And as for the hogs, they were down solidly on Friday, but pork did close higher and contracts are looking a little bit oversold. Still, packer demand's been kind of iffy as of late, and there are some questions about retail clearance after the holiday weekend. And on top of that, market-ready numbers continue to be ample. With the Morning Market Minute for Tuesday, September 8th, I'm Brownfield Commodity Market reporter John Perkins. Stay tuned for this afternoon's update.
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4: My name is Ann Zimmerman. I'm an occupational therapist, and I've been working at Faith Health for over 20 years. My work as an occupational therapist really works with patients to figure out what their goals are, to be able to maybe do something they weren't able to do due to a diagnosis or an illness or an injury. Being able to listen to them and really hear what they have to say, finding out their story, because everyone has a story. And so it's really a pleasure and a blessing to be able to work with my patients here. Having Faith Health with the amount of specialties really does make a huge difference. The fact that we don't have to travel to Omaha. In fact, that was the case with my husband's shoulder surgery. We didn't have to go to Omaha. That was an option, but we could stay here to do it. When I think of Faith Health, the first thing that comes to mind is the spiritual aspect that's always been a part of it. That was very important to me when I first started 20 years ago. Still is very important. Faith is just an integral part of our whole hospital system. Compassion and a place of growth is what Faith Health means to me.
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6: Stories today. It was a grueling holiday weekend for first responders at Lake McConaughey. Keystone Lemoyne Fire and Rescue said they were called out to multiple emergency calls Saturday and Sunday, including a possible drowning Saturday afternoon. Authorities say severe weather complicated their rescue efforts as a line of strong storms packing high winds swept across the reservoir. The storms triggered multiple water rescues and caused several injuries along the shoreline. In one instance, a fallen tree had trapped and injured a person. The public being asked for help finding a missing teen in central Nebraska. Authorities in Sherman County say Bria Kowalski was reported missing from her residence in Loup City. Sheriff's officials say they believe Bria has left Sherman County. She's believed to have mentioned traveling out of state. Her primary cell phone has been accounted for, but authorities say she may be using a Wi-Fi only phone. She's possibly traveling in or driving a vehicle bearing Nebraska license plate 5689A. Anyone who has any info on Bria's whereabouts is urged to call the Sherman County Sheriff's Office. Canada today hitting the U.S. with major tariffs. Prime Minister Mark Carney said the move is retaliation for the 50% tariffs President Donald Trump slapped on Canadian goods last month. The escalating trade war came after both sides failed to work out a new trade agreement. Canada's counter tariffs will target nearly $30 billion worth of U.S. goods.

0: goods. Prices are expected to rise on American items coming into Canada, like steel and dairy products. Carney has shown no signs of backing down. He said last week he was in no rush to return to trade talks. Instead, he said he was focused on diversifying Canada's trade and expanding its domestic economy. With just 2 months to go before the general election, a Western Nebraska City Council candidate is bowing out. Sophia Klein announced over the weekend she's withdrawing her name from the race for the Ward 1 seat on the North Platte City Council. Klein cited what she called an increasingly hostile local political climate as the primary reason she's stepping down. The announcement comes ahead of a candidate forum scheduled in North Platte tonight. Klein's exit leaves longtime Representative Jim Nisley unchallenged in his re-election bid. A proposed debate in Nebraska's first congressional district is in doubt after the candidates disagreed over when it should happen. This reporting comes from the Nebraska Examiner. Republican Congressman Mike Flood and Democratic challenger Chris Backemeyer blaming each other for the scheduling impasse. Flood's campaign said Backemeyer rejected multiple dates for a Nebraska public media debate and wants voters to hear from the candidates before early ballots are mailed later this month. Backemeyer said Flood declined a League of Women Voters debate and said he's available any day in October. The holiday weekend marked a massive surge of traffic for Omaha's Epley Airfield. Officials told our news partners at WOWT they expected 60,000 passengers to fly to and from the airport over the long weekend. Those travelers encountered construction, the airport continuing its massive terminal modernization project. Chief Strategy Officer Steve McCoy says the project is 60% complete.
1: Instead of waiting for February, we're going to start to open 4 new gates connected to the existing South Concourse, where travelers will find all new amenities in there. There are much larger hold rooms, new finishes, larger restrooms, and other technological enhancements.
0: Construction started back in 2024. The new canopy was finished in March. Officials say they're ahead of schedule on parts of the project. McCoy says crews are working to open the central terminal next year, and construction should be completely done by 2028. Well, Nebraska volleyball's appearance in Chicago was memorable, but for all the wrong reasons. Reaction from Wrigley next in sports. You're watching News Channel Nebraska.
2: Had a wonderful Labor Day weekend. We survived a hot, sticky, and for some of us, stormy weekend. And your reward for most of us, cooler temps today as we're seeing highs in the 80s all across the state. The only exception, it's still stuck in a hot spot down there in southeast Nebraska. Not only are you seeing highs right around 100 today, but factor in the humidity, that heat index could push it up anywhere from 105 to 109. So one more day of practicing those heat safety precautions, staying in the shade or indoors, hydrating, check in on the elderly, the kids, and the pets. But by tomorrow, we'll all start to be feeling much, much cooler and more comfortable. Tonight, we'll drop down into the 50s across most of the north, 60s and 70s for the south. Still going to be seeing a few showers and storms down in the southern parts of Nebraska, anywhere from southwest, south central. Most of it's going to be in the southeast, though, and that's where your possibility for strong and severe storms are for tonight. Rest of the week should be pretty cool and dry for most of us. Highs in the 80s all across the state, a little bit cooler in the central part of Nebraska with highs only in the upper 70s. Lots of sunshine. Again, the only exception is going to be down in the southeast corner there. Few showers and storms, but not expecting anything of much consequence tomorrow. It should be, as they say, quick to come, quick to pass, and then, oh yes, feeling that wonderful, cool perfection detection. Dare we say it, nearly autumnal, almost feeling fallish. I know the official fall equinox is still about a week and a half away, but look at that. After you get through several days of 80s northeast, you get 70s and even upper 60s for your high. A little bit wet on Sunday, but otherwise a pretty cool, dry week. Southeast, as we talked about, staying a little bit

0: bit warmer than most, but compared to today, you'll take 80s and 90s and then 70s and 80s for the rest of the week and into next week after that, with another rain chance on Sunday as well. Central, yep, 80s and 90s for the rest of the week. And then look at that, nothing but 70s all the way through next week. You're going to be one of the driest parts of the state. We all might see a few sprinkles on Sunday. Northwest, yep, same, 80s, 90s, mostly all week long, and then 70s and 80s. We're all staying super cool into early next week. And the Southwest, always one of the hot spots of the state, especially a big frying egg on your face Friday, where it would push up into the upper 90s and then nearly a 20-degree drop as we get into Saturday. And you'll stay cool after that, 70s and 80s. So most of us starting to feel cool today, except for the Southeast. All of us starting to feel a whole lot cooler tomorrow and the rest of the week.
1: I approve this message.
2: What's con man Dan Osborne hiding from Nebraskans? Just listen.
3: I have people recording me, so I can't say I want to abolish ICE. I can't say those words. I'll be f***ed. How am I going to do that? 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Like, f*** no, Jane, that's not how I win.
2: What else does con man Dan Osborne want but just can't say?
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0: sports, it was not the night the Huskers had hoped for at Wrigley Field. Not because they lost, but because the match didn't happen. For an odd reason, Jake Bartecki has more from Wrigley.
1: A day that promised to be a momentous one for the sport of women's volleyball ends in disappointment. Number one, Nebraska-Missouri played to a suspension due to unsafe playing conditions on Sunday night in the Big Ten SEC Challenge at Wrigley Field. So to set the scene for you, awesome scene to start the ball game. Obviously, it was great when both teams took the floor. But early on in that first set, Bergen Riley would slip and fall, and a few other players would do the same. It became all hands on deck to try to improve the playing surface. Players, coaches, staff from Wrigley Field and the Big Ten all trying to scrub the floor dry to try and get it ready for play, which they did after a 17-minute delay, only to have the same type of fate happen again.

0: again and another delay that would eventually lead to a permanent one. And Danny Bosum-Kelly says her and Mizzou head coach Don Sullivan, they had their doubts early on.
1: I think we both were pretty in agreement early on that this probably was not going to happen. And, you know, you don't want to see any injury and put any athlete at a risk for injury. So I think we just kept looking at each other every time somebody would slip. And it's like, this probably is not going to work. There's a reason why our sport's indoor. And there's a lot of amazing indoor arenas or football fields indoor or baseball fields that have domes. Like, you saw us play one this year, an exhibition. So I think there's opportunities to do some incredible things for volleyball. I do not think outdoor is what we should be doing.
0: And DBK said the reaction of the players was a lot of relief. There was obviously a big risk of injury, and this is a big year for Nebraska. But there was also a lot of disappointment, especially for the fans that came from all over the country and the state. Places as far as Scotts Bluff, towns as small as Carleton, all the way to Chicago here. And unfortunately, they didn't get to see what they wanted.
1: We all have a soft spot for anybody who paid money to travel here, paid for the tickets, probably bought gear, bought concession stands. I mean, that's a lot of investment for a lot of people. So you want to put on a show for them and do your best, and we take a lot of pride in doing that. I know Missouri, same thing, was very excited to be able to do that. But when we called, I think they were relieved that, like, there's no more risk of getting injured.
0: Well, as for what's next in this saga, there is a possibility that Nebraska and Mizzou meet again later this season and pick the match up from the point of suspension. Danny Bosum-Kelly didn't have many details on that post-match, just that it won't be at Wrigley Field and it won't be anytime this week. Now, what we officially know for the Huskers, home opener coming up this Thursday when they host Georgia Tech. Covering the Huskers, Jake Bartecki, News Channel Nebraska.
2: And a venue known for taking flight, drawing hundreds of competitors racing on the ground. Lincoln's Air Park hosting the Tire Rack Sports Car Club of America Solo National Championships for the 17th year. The event takes up about 120 acres of concrete adjacent to the Lincoln Airport. Racers and staff say it's the best surface in the country to host nationals.
3: I believe this concrete is 28 inches thick. It's got like 5 feet of crushed rock under it. It is in pristine condition. You just don't find 60-year-old concrete, 70-year-old concrete that is in this kind of condition. So it's a great big grid sheet of paper. We can set up any course, anytime, and we've just got unlimited room.
2: The event built so anyone can come out and participate. There are 80 different classes, so more people can take part regardless of vehicle or skill level. The races run through Friday. And that's sports for your Tuesday. Stick around. We got more news and weather on the way. Thanks for joining us. Have a great day. This is News Channel Nebraska.
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Designed roll out, right flip, right flat, caught by Wilson, goes to Patrick, 15, 10, 5, he's in! Touchdown, Huskers! Takes the jet, tucks and runs left, sprints to the edge, breaks the tackle, 10, stays on his feet, 5, he's in! Left, high snap, inside handoff, Nelson bursts right, 25, to the edge, 20, 15, 10, 5, Nelson is gone! Touchdown, Huskers! Four-man twisting rush, rips right over the middle, tipped up in the air, intercepted by Rex Guthrie at midfield, near left 40, left sideline 30, at the 20, right out of bounds! The spirals over the middle, caught underneath Nelson, 40, at the right hash, 35, splits through, 10, 5,

0: Those are the high-key sounds of the game following the Husker season opening victory over Ohio. Welcome into the kickoff episode of the Husker Football Show with the head coach, Matt Rule. I'm Jessica Goody. Well, Coach, I know you always like to go back and watch the film after giving initial reaction, immediate reaction following the win. But what did you take away from this one?
1: Well, I thought it was a difficult environment. I was happy to see our guys handle some adversity, handle the heat, handle, you know, not playing real well early. The first play was quite a shock, but I like the way they regrouped and handled things. I think moving forward, we just have to get what we did the second half and the first half and just become a little bit more complete of a team and play a full 60 minutes.
0: Seems like your guys are pretty amped up, pretty fired up going into that one. Could that have played a little bit of a toll to the start?
1: Yeah, you know, but, you know, probably so were they. I know our guys how excited they were to get out there and play. But at the end of the day, you know, this team, I think that's the kind of things they need. They need to not have things be easy. They need to learn how to battle through those moments. And, you know, we certainly did. I think we outscored 42-8 once we kind of got our footing. But, you know, the penalties, the things in the first half, the missed assignments on defense, that were completely unacceptable. And we don't explain those away. We just have to eliminate them.
0: All right, got to get to a break, but coming up next, we're going to dive into all the action from the first half. Keep it here on the Husker Football Show, presented by Medica Health Plans.
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1: 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We're diving into the first half action here. And Coach, 1-0 with the coin toss. Win the coin toss, so you defer to the second half, but probably not exactly the start you wanted here to start this game.
2: Yeah, no. You know, obviously, first time quarterback and a bunch of guys, and unfortunately, have missed assignment here, then bad angle on the tackle. Great effort by Andrew Marshall. We'll get him down, make him snap it one more time. Gives us a chance to hold him to a field goal, though. They make a nice play, and unfortunately, we don't.
1: And here on second and goal, pass complete here for the first touchdown of the day, so Ohio up 7-0. But how about the first play for the Husker offense, Isaiah Mosey with a nice run?
2: Yeah, great job breaking tackles, yards after contact, well blocked by the guys, and come out on offense and rhythm early.
1: All right, here on third and 11, you guys converted a couple third down conversions here to Corey Barney, gets some blocking, then cuts back inside and picks up the first down.
2: Great block by Janarin Bonner, Luke Lindemeyer. Luke was really one of the players of the game. I think he had 18 knockdowns. You know, that was Coach Osborne's statistic. Ron Brown still does it, and really set the tone. Great job bringing the two defensive guys, get down in the goal line and set the line of scrimmage.
1: Sort of a big day for the freshman there, Jamal Roll, with his first career touchdown. And then here is Polis. Boy, he was pretty tough with his feet.
2: Yeah, we watched him against Kentucky, watched him against Ohio State. We knew he was tough. We knew he wasn't going to slide. You know, we're able to get some pressure to move him out of the pocket, but couldn't get him tackled. And, he was really their main running threat.
1: Defense holds the Bobcats to a field goal here. 42-yarder is good. 10-7, Ohio back with the lead. And then at 3:14 left in the first, and a big pickup here. Calandria finds Barney over the middle. 27-yard completion to the 48. A couple penalties that would stall this drive.
2: Yeah, disappointing drive. You know, got off to a great start with an explosive play, but two false starts hurt us. We have to be more poised.
1: Another big completion there for Ohio. Drive would lead to another field goal, 13-7, Ohio with the lead.
2: Yeah, great job by the defense. One, you know, obviously not letting them get that movement, but then stopping them. Great play here, backed up, came out. Now, this is a huge play in the ball game.
1: This is a fantastic drive here by the Husker offense. Here on a second and 7, pass to Rule. So getting in on the receiving game.
2: Yeah, great call. Nice job by Brendan Black getting out there on the screen, and we're able to get ourselves moving.
1: We're going to pick up a 5 there by Jamal Roll, and then on a 3rd and 4, right back to Jamal Roll. He's going to tightrope the sideline 24 yards into the end zone, score number 2 for the freshman.
2: Great job by Jamal and Anthony, but really also a great job by the receivers. You know, we recognize Sam Strong, safety blitz, Quasi Gilmer, really a complete player. Chips him on his way out, makes a great downfield block along with Ja'Cory.
1: By the way, 92 yards on 7 plays in just over 2 minutes on that drive.
2: Yeah, the guys, when we didn't hurt ourselves, they were pretty efficient.
1: All right, so offense back with the ball here. And that was Quasi Gilmer. And then Makai Nelson with a nice run.
2: Hey, offensive line did a nice job, you know, clearing some holes there. We weren't really having the production we wanted, you know, in terms of yardage. But really, I think, set the tone early and allowed us to run the ball better in the second half.
1: Defense would force a punt, so 2nd and 10, and getting a glimpse here of what Calandria can do with his feet.
2: Yeah, great call on the quarterback draw. It's kind of a run-pass option for him, and utilizing his feet. Didn't use them too much, but used them enough. And again, this is good practice, in terms of, the game obviously was won handily, but, you know, getting the ball out in space and getting 2 minutes. Unfortunate having this touchdown called back.
1: A big score there by Isaiah Hunter, but would be called back due to a personal foul penalty, and 14-13 at the half. We talked about it, but 6 penalties. Again, you saw some pretty good flashes by the offense, but some of those penalties holding you back a little bit.
2: It's just a great message for our guys. You know, when we had penalties, we didn't overcome them. When we didn't have penalties, we scored touchdowns. And it's a great lesson. The biggest enemy you have, the biggest opponent you have, is yourselves, and just the focus. I think 6 in the first half, limited to 2 in the third quarter, none in the fourth. So certainly improved, and hopefully that's a message that'll take hold.
1: All right, second half action coming up right after this.
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0: Inside the Numbers presented by Ide Bailey. Already picking things up here. Third quarter action. Nebraska with the ball to start the second half. And again, probably not exactly the start you wanted here out of the half.
1: Yeah, no. Trying to regroup at the half certainly wasn't what we wanted. They could have probably blocked the punt. Got great job by Archie to get the ball off. Now put it kind of back in the defense's hands.
0: All right, here is another big pickup by Polis, Jameer Khan on the stop. What did you learn about defending the quarterback run game in this one?
1: Yeah, really a lot of it was the scrambles, the RPOs and the scrambles, but that was one that they got down on third and two. They had one in the red zone that they scored on, so it becomes assignment football. It's, kind of modern option, and you have to be better. And this is a great example. Dana calls a shot, it's not there. Great job by Anthony getting the ball checked down, and the playmakers we have get the ball in space, they can do something with it.
0: Talked a lot about you like to see the explosiveness out of the freshman. Here's a little bit of a glimpse of that.
1: Yeah, excellent run by him getting around the edge, staying in balance, fighting for extra yards, and getting a key first down.
0: And on a first and 10 from the 13, Calandria going to keep it and check out the block there by Quinn Clark on the outside.
1: Runs him out of balance. Great job by Quinn. He's a guy that's really continues to come along, and Anthony uses his feet and kind of get the scoring started.
0: 21-13, Nebraska defense forces a three and out, so offense with the ball back, and there's Luke with his first catch of the day.
1: Yeah, Luke had a great game.
0: All right, and then again, back to the ground game, Jamal Rule again, another pickup. And across the middle here to Makai Nelson, your running backs look like receivers on this day.
1: Yeah, great job by Anthony kind of getting through this progression. Finally, guys are open, and Great point of attack block by Luke and a great run by Makai.
0: 29 yards for the score and a lot of love for Makai Nelson on the sideline.
1: Yeah, we're happy for him. Really got production out of that position.
0: There's another quarterback run by Polis and another first down for Ohio. And here is another big play here for a first down.
1: Yeah, one of those plays they run once or twice a game, ball hit the ground. I should probably actually help them a little screen off of some of the pin and pull stuff they were doing and get them down the end zone. And again, talk about things to improve upon. Our red zone defense has to be better.
0: And there's a

0: fake for the handoff and into the end zone, and then going for two here, drops the snap, but able to convert on the two-point conversion. And then Calandry back to Lindenmeyer. He had 10 different receivers that catch a pass on Saturday.
1: It's kind of a hallmark of Dana's offense, you know, not really trying to force it any one guy, but, you know, just letting the coverage dictate. And, again, just a great job of incorporating the check down in the game and you know, taking an easy completion, and then Makai does the rest.
0: Longest touchdown of Makai Nelson's career. Here's a second look at it, just a barreling through the contact here.
1: Love the ball security there in contact.
0: 129 all-purpose yards for Makai Nelson. Then another three out by the defense, so we're grounded and pounding on this drive.
1: Yeah, you know, they have everyone up in the box. Great job by our guys getting to the point of attack, making the corner miss, and you see it twice now. We're able to get out there with an unblocked defender. They have, you know, too many guys down, and backs are being their own blockers. And then short yardage was one of the high points for us in the game, third and fourth down being really efficient.
0: Third score of the day for Jamal Roll had 122 rushing yards. New quarterback for Ohio, but they're still scrambling there. And then here's a big play by the defense, first takeaway of the season, tip pass, and it's Rex Guthrie going to haul it in and return it for 35 yards.
1: Great job by the front. You know, they spied the quarterback on that play, interior guys, you know, forced him to throw it, didn't let him get outside the pocket. You know, and as we say, tips equal picks.
0: And finding other ways to get Ja'Cory the ball here.
1: Yeah, I thought Ja'Cory had a really nice game, was explosive with the football, and you know, getting the ball out of the perimeter and trying to really take some more off-season QC in the red zone and put it in action, and finds Kwazi for the touchdown.
0: Kwazi Gilmer, his first touchdown as a Husker. So 49-21 in the final, 523 yards of total offense, 9-15 on third down, and a big day by your running backs combining for lots of yards, both in the air and on the ground.
1: Yeah, it was really, you know, kind of a tale of two halves, as we talked about. You know, we see what we can, you know, do. Obviously, it's not a Big Ten game, but we see what we can do in that game when we don't hurt ourselves. We also can see what happens when we do hurt ourselves, and just at a war for focus and composure and staying in the moment.
0: All right, coming up next, going to hear from the tight end, Luke Lindenmeyer, for this week's Cornhusker Conversation. 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
0: Welcome back. It's time for this week's Cornhusker Conversation presented by Woodhouse. This week we hear from the senior tight end.

0: right in, and one of the new single-digit guys, number 8, Luke Lindenmeyer.
1: Left, angles out left, rolling, throwing, caught, Lindenmeyer in for a Husker touchdown. First career receiving touchdown for Luke Lindenmeyer.
0: How do you feel like fall camp went and just preseason overall leading into game week and then the first game?
2: This fall camp was a lot different than a lot of other fall camps just because I think this team, we finally get it. Like, we're not needing to go as long during practice because the time that we are going is efficient and physical, fast, and Coutrell sees that, and you know, he's not making us go 2.5 hours anymore. My senior group specifically, like, we've been around each other for 5 years now, even though we don't have to hang out much outside the facility, but inside the facility, like, we know what we've each gone through, and having those connections off the field too, we know, like, when we're on the field, like, this guy's gonna work just as hard as me, so then I can be confident in him, and I can know if I do my job, he's gonna do his job, and it's gonna be a good outcome.
0: You talk about the process too, and I know Coach Holgorsen has talked about you were a guy that didn't really talk a whole lot, but now you're really vocal too. Just what you were when you walked on to where you are now, and just overall, I mean, how do you reflect on just that person that was here to where you are now, and just all aspects of not just what you were as a player, but even are as a leader as well?
2: Yeah, it's crazy. When I was walk-on, every day was just, you know, how can I get better? How can I beat the guy in front of me? How can I start? And now that I am starting, it's got to be all about the team. Like, I need to think about myself less and the team more. And how can I get the young guys to have the same mentality that I did? You know, not getting complacent, wanting to get on the field, finding ways, whether it be through special teams or their position. And, yeah, kind of just, I think if everybody had, like, that walk-on mindset, kind of. Not everybody needs to walk on. You got 4 stars, 5 stars, but having that, like, every day, what can I do today to get better, and taking that initiative to do that.
0: When did you realize that it could go from being a walk-on to something even bigger and really impactful for this program?
2: I think when Coach Holgorsen got here, really, and he gave me opportunities to play more. I think it was after that USC game where I had, like, my first catch, my first, like, meaningful catch in, like, the second quarter down the middle. And the next week, Wisconsin, I had my career high, like, 40-something snaps. And I felt terrible the next day, first time playing that much in a game. And just him believing me and giving me those opportunities was like, dang, I can do this. And lead up into last season, there's just proof that I can do this. Let's do it again.
0: How does it feel knowing you're going into what is your last season as a Husker?
2: It's kind of surreal. I don't think it's hit me yet because this is all I know. Like, this city, this facility, these people, the coaching staff, the players. Like, this is all I've known for 5 years now. And, you know, I'm just going to give it my all, and whatever happens, happens. And trust guys who put me in the right positions. Yeah, I'm just going to give my all each week and focus day by day.
0: Here's a guy that went from a walk-on. He's now a single-digit guy. He's on the Mackey Award watch list. He's the perfect example of the process if you stick with it.
3: Yeah, and I think all the credit goes to Luke and his family. You know, he's deeply convicted faith-wise. He's a wonderful young man. He puts the work in, and so often in life, you know, you don't see the immediate rewards. There's a great picture in my office of him and I when I first got here. He's wearing, like, number 99 with Lindenmeyer across his helmet. And I think he's one of the best players on this team, certainly, and in the Big Ten.
0: All right, great stuff. Got to get to a break. We're back with the final thoughts from the head coach. Keep it here on the Husker Football Show, presented by Medica.
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0: A term you hear used frequently is the Midwestern ethic. I'm not exactly sure what that means, but there still exists out here in this country an openness, an honesty, and a sense of warmth that you feel inside. Thomas Wolfe once wrote, "You can't go home again." Well, that's probably true if you expect to find things as they were. But in a sense, we carry our home with us wherever we go.
1: Welcome back. Final segment here to the Husker Football Show. Coming up, game two, 6 o'clock on Saturday night against Bowling Green. You talk about the big improvements from game one to game two. What will you be looking for in this team and taking the next steps?
2: Well, I mean, certainly, as we talked about, the penalties and not giving up big plays on defense, you know, red zone defense has to improve, and continuing to be aggressive in the pass rush and generating more pass rush while at the same time not letting the quarterback out. I think when that starts to happen, you have a tendency to slow down and try to keep the quarterback in the pocket, and we want to assault the pocket. So there's a lot to work on special teams wise, a lot to work on. We had two penalties in special teams. That first game usually is like an autopsy. It gives you an idea of where you're at, and maybe we can get better.
1: Night game inside Memorial Stadium.
2: And hopefully not 150 degrees.
1: Again, 6 o'clock coming up on Saturday against Bowling Green. That's going to do it for us. We'll be back again next week to break it all down for you here on the Husker Football Show presented by Medica Health Plans.

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3: A proposed debate in Nebraska's first congressional district is in doubt after the candidates disagreed over when it should happen. This reporting comes from the Nebraska Examiner. Republican Congressman Mike Flood and Democratic challenger Chris Backemeyer blaming each other for the scheduling impasse. Flood's campaign said Backemeyer rejected multiple dates for a Nebraska public media debate and wants voters to hear from the candidates before early ballots are mailed later this month. Backemeyer said Flood declined a League of Women Voters debate and said he's

0: is available any day in October. The holiday weekend marked a massive surge of traffic for Omaha's Apley Airfield. Officials told our news partners at WOWT they expected 60,000 passengers to fly to and from the airport over the long weekend. Those travelers encountered construction, the airport continuing its massive terminal modernization project. Chief Strategy Officer Steve McCoy says the project is 60% complete.
1: Instead of waiting for February, we're going to start to open four new gates connected to the existing South Concourse, where travelers will find all new amenities in there. There are much larger hold rooms, new finishes, larger restrooms, and other technological enhancements.
0: Construction started back in 2024. The new canopy was finished in March. Officials say they're ahead of schedule on parts of the project. McCoy says crews are working to open the central terminal next year, and construction should be completely done by 2028. A high heat didn't stop Husker Nation from celebrating in downtown Lincoln on Saturday. It did, though, cause several people to seek medical attention. Lincoln Fire and Rescue says at least eight people sought medical attention for heat exposure. Several reported fainting because of the heat. Fire officials say calls picked up as the Husker football game wrapped up. The Lincoln-Lancaster County Health Department said anyone can be affected by heat-related illnesses, but they say babies, children, pregnant women, and older adults are more at risk. They say anyone with disabilities or health conditions should also be aware of heat-related injuries. Hurricane season has been particularly tough on the 50th state this year. The latest next. First, Michael J. Anthony with your AccuWeather forecast.
2: Well, finally, the relief is arriving for most of us. So the cooler weather starting to flow in. We'll see highs in the 80s across almost all of Nebraska. Yes, the only exception, southeast, you got to wait one more day, as not only will you be seeing temps right around 100, but a little sticky today. So that heat index could tick it up to anywhere between 105 and 109. So still practice those heat safety precautions today. But by tomorrow, we'll all be feeling like a bunch of Fonzies. And what was Fonzie? He was cool. Tonight, we'll drop down into the 50s for most of the north, 60s and 70s for most of the southern half of the state. Down in that southeast corner, we'll see some showers and storms, possibility for a little severe weather tonight. Tomorrow, oh yes, 80s all across Nebraska, even upper 70s for the central part of the state. Lots of sunshine, but more storms for the southeast.
0: Hawaii reeling from the impacts of Hurricane Lowell. It's the third major storm in just over 3 weeks to target the state. Reed Binion has more.
3: We are preparing for the worst. We are treating it as if we are preparing for a direct hit.
4: Officials in Hawaii underscoring the threat posed by Hurricane Lowell as it drew closer to the state Monday.
3: We need to be ready for those triple threats. High wind, rainfall, flooding, flash flooding, and then finally storm surge.
4: The powerful storm's outer rain bands lashing the state with heavy rain and dangerous surf. Lowell was a Category 2 hurricane as of Monday afternoon. Its projected track shifted about 75 miles east since Sunday.
5: Hurricane Lowell is going to come a little closer than anticipated.
4: Conditions rapidly deteriorating Monday on Hawaii's western islands, where Lowell's impacts were expected to peak Monday night into Tuesday morning.
5: What that really means to everybody is that we are asking everyone to start sheltering in place.
4: Many residents heeding that warning and stocking up in preparation.
6: Hopefully preparing for nothing. Very nervous on how everything's going to play out for us.
7: I'm worried about the hurricane going to hit the island.
4: Travelers also adjusting their plans due to the storm.
8: So I was supposed to fly out today and decided to cancel my flight.
4: This as Lowell's impacts continue to be felt on islands farther east in Hawaii, including Oahu, where heavy rain left roads flooded. I'm Reed Binion reporting.
0: A USDA report released over the summer shows Nebraska could be on pace for its smallest ever winter wheat harvest because of the drought. It has some in ag turning to a hybrid crop that's not only more drought resistant, but could change how farmers work the land. Anna Valdez has the story.

0: story.
1: Summer has been challenging for farmers because of drought conditions.
2: There's a lot of folks out there that didn't get the rain, and now they're bringing in a crop that probably isn't as good as they had hoped.
1: Some farmers are now looking to alternatives. One of those are perennial grains, like Kernza, which was developed by the Kansas Land Institute in Salina. It is more drought resistant, in part thanks to its long roots.
2: This is something you plant once, and then it continues growing year after year because it's a perennial. One of the best things about not tilling is that you get to conserve moisture in the land without losing it to cultivating to prepare for the next round of crops that you're going to put in.
1: And although it is a new grain, Kernza is already finding its way to grocery stores.
3: Yeah, exactly. We've got pancake mix, all different kinds, to muffin mixes and cookie mixes, and the stone milled flour. We've got the egg noodles that we use in a lot of stuff. So we've got a wide variety of Kernza products that we carry.
1: Bowden says Kernza could be a solution for farmers and bring some stability for future generations, especially when extreme weather conditions impact the land. Is Kernza maybe the grain of the future?
2: I think Kernza is maybe a hope for the future. And is Kernza the grain of the future? I don't know. But perennials, I think, give us hope. And I think that's important when we think about producing food and what the future of agriculture in Kansas is.
0: September is Suicide Prevention Month, a time to raise awareness and promote mental health support. In the U.S., CDC data shows the suicide rate among men significantly higher than it is for women. Mandy Gaither has more.
4: It's a prevalent problem in the U.S. In 2024, suicide was responsible for nearly 49,000 deaths, and the rate among males was nearly four times higher than females.
5: They tend to wait until things are at a breaking point or a crisis point.
4: Clinical psychologist David Alpervitz says that while men account for nearly 80% of all suicide deaths, about 60% of those men weren't getting help because they had no documented mental health history. He says depression warning signs may be more subtle in men and include irritability, frustration, angry outbursts, social isolation, physical stress, substance use or abuse, and more typical symptoms like changes in sleep and appetite, decreased energy, difficulty concentrating, and loss of enjoyment.
5: There's traditional cultural notions that men need to be stoic and self-reliant, and that expressing their feelings is not a strength and rather a weakness.
4: Alpervitz says that narrative needs to change, so open up a low-pressure conversation with a loved one you're concerned about. Start by stating an observation like, you seem to be carrying a lot on your shoulders, and create a space for their response. Ask how they're doing or how they're feeling. Then he says to step back and listen without offering a quick fix. Simply let them be heard and validate what is said.
5: This may be the first opportunity to literally hear their own voice, particularly if they've been trying to suppress what it is they feel.
4: For Health Minute, I'm Mandy Gaither.
0: A Nebraska group raising money to bring a roller skating rink to its town. Spin City is a nonprofit based out of North Platte. Organizers held an 80s-themed fundraiser at Peg Leg Brewery. Over the weekend, they're trying to open a roller rink that would allow people to skate, connect, and make memories. Fundraising coordinator Lydia Barnes says she hopes it can bring the community together.
6: We're hoping to bring a great place for family, friends, community here in North Platte. It will be a roller rink open to all ages, so we really want to bring that in. I think it's huge for young people to have a place to go, for families to have a place to go. I think it's really important for that kind of connection in the community.
0: Barnes says Spin City hopes to open their rink by the end of next year. There are towns in Nebraska that have seen 90 plus temperatures every day for almost 2 weeks now. That'll be changing soon. Details on the way in your AccuWeather forecast. 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

0: still stuck in that hot zone with highs right around 100, plus factor in the humidity, the heat index anywhere from 105 to 109. The rest of the state feeling glorious. Looks like the heat is behind us for good, hopefully. 80s for almost all of us, a little bit warmer in the Grand Island area. And we will see lows in the 70s down in the southeast for the most part, 60s for most of the south, 50s for most of the north. Along with the heat, most of the southern parts of Nebraska are going to be seeing some showers and storms tonight, and there is a possibility for some strong to severe storms at that. But once we get through tonight, it's going to be cooler and drier for almost all of us for the rest of the week and really for the foreseeable future. As we look at your Wednesday, highs in the 80s all across the state, even upper 70s for the middle part of Nebraska. Lots of sunshine again, few showers and storms in the southeast, but they'll really start to move out of here by about mid to late afternoon. So for the most part, should be a happy hump day tomorrow. We've got cool, dry weather after that for the rest of the week and beyond. That'll be coming up in your extended forecast.
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1: Let's take a look at some other top stories from around the state today. A Nebraska group raising money to bring a roller skating rink to its town. Spin City is a nonprofit based out of North Platte. Organizers held an 80s-themed fundraiser at Peg Leg Brewery. Over the weekend, they're trying to open a roller rink that would allow people to skate, connect, and make memories. Fundraising coordinator Lydia Barnes says she hopes it can bring the community together.
2: We're hoping to bring a great place for family, friends, community here in North Platte. It will be a roller rink open to all ages, so we really want to bring that in. I think it's huge for young people to have a place to go, for families to have a place to go. I think it's really important for that kind of connection in the community.
1: Barnes says Spin City hopes to open their rink by the end of next year. Well, the Nebraska State Fair, known for hosting 4-H and FFA competitions involving livestock like pigs and cattle, but working animals have competitions as well. This video comes from the cattle dog trials, which ran over the weekend. Trainers take their dogs into a ring with three cows let loose. The dog then works to guide the cows through an obstacle course. Trainers use a whistle to give commands to the dogs. Here's an explanation of their point system.
3: Each obstacle is worth a maximum of 30 points because each head of calves through the obstacle is worth 10. So you can get a maximum of 30 points. If the handler leaves their handler post before a predetermined time, then they get half points. So those obstacles are worth anywhere from 10 to 30 points each. Each obstacle, we have 6 obstacles, so a maximum score of 180 points.
1: Participants say the event builds on the relationship between a dog and its handler, Cheetah. A dog owned by Tim Gifford ended up the overall winner. Well, Nebraska volleyball's appearance in Chicago was memorable, but for all the wrong reasons. Reaction from Wrigley next in sports. You're watching News Channel Nebraska.
4: Sticky and for some of us stormy weekend, and your reward for most of us, cooler temps today as we're seeing highs in the 80s all across the state. The only exception, it's still stuck in a hot spot down there in southeast Nebraska. Not only are you seeing highs right around 100 today, but factor in the humidity, that heat index could push it up anywhere from 105 to 109. So one more day of practicing those heat safety precautions, staying in the shade or indoors, hydrating, check in on the elderly, the kids, and the pets. But by tomorrow, we'll all start to be feeling much, much cooler and more comfortable. Tonight, we'll drop down into the 50s across most of the north, 60s and 70s for the south. Still going to be seeing a few showers and storms down in the southern parts of Nebraska, anywhere from southwest, south central. Most of it's going to be in the southeast, though, and that's where your possibility for strong and severe storms are for tonight. Rest of the week should be pretty cool and dry for most of us. Highs in the 80s all across the state, a little bit cooler in the central part of Nebraska with highs only in the upper 70s. Lots of sunshine. Again, the only exception is going to be down in the southeast corner there. Few showers and storms, but not expecting anything of much consequence tomorrow. It should be, as they say, quick to come, quick to pass, and then, oh yes, feeling that wonderful, cool, perfection detection, dare we say it, nearly autumnal, almost feeling fallish. I know the official fall equinox is still about a week and a half away, but look at that. After you get through several days of 80s northeast, you get 70s and even upper 60s for your high. A little bit wet on Sunday, but otherwise a pretty cool, dry week. Southeast, as we talked about, staying a little bit warmer than most, but compared to today, you'll take 80s and 90s and then 70s and 80s for the rest of the week and into next week after that, with another rain chance on Sunday as well. Central, yep, 80s and 90s for the rest of the week. And then look at that, nothing but 70s all the way through next week. You're going to be one of the driest parts of the state. We all might see a few sprinkles on Sunday. Northwest, yep, same, 80s, 90s, mostly all week long, and then 70s and 80s. We're all staying super cool into early next week. And the Southwest, always one of the hot spots of the state, especially a big fry and egg on your face Friday, where it would push up into the upper 90s, and then nearly a 20-degree drop as we get into Saturday, and you'll stay cool after that, 70s and 80s. So most of us starting to feel cool today, except for the Southeast. All of us starting to feel a whole lot cooler tomorrow and the rest of the week.
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1: It was not the night the Huskers had hoped for at Wrigley Field. Not because they lost, but because the match didn't happen. For an odd reason, Jake Bartecki has more from Wrigley.
15: A day that promised to be a momentous one for the sport of women's volleyball ends in disappointment. Number one, Nebraska, Missouri played to a suspension due to unsafe playing conditions on Sunday night in the Big Ten SEC Challenge at Wrigley Field. So to set the scene for you, awesome scene to start the ball game. Obviously, it was great when both teams took the floor. But early on in that first set, Bergen Riley would slip and fall, and a few other players would do the same. It became all hands on deck to try to improve the playing surface. Players, coaches, staff from Wrigley Field and the Big Ten all trying to scrub the floor dry to try and get it ready for play, which they did after a 17-minute delay, only to have the same type of fate happen again and another delay that would eventually lead to a permanent one. And Danny Bossum-Kelly says her and Mizzou head coach Dawn Sullivan, they had their doubts early on.
16: I think we both were pretty in agreement early on that this probably was not going to happen. And, you know, you don't want to see any injury and put any athlete at a risk for injury. So I think we just kept looking at each other every time somebody would slip. And it's like, this is not

0: This probably is not going to work. There's a reason why our sport's indoor, and there's a lot of amazing indoor arenas or football fields indoor or baseball fields that have domes. Like, you saw us play one this year, an exhibition. So I think there's opportunities to do some incredible things for volleyball. I do not think outdoor is what we should be doing.
1: And DBK said the reaction of the players was a lot of relief. There was obviously a big risk of injury, and this is a big year for Nebraska. But there was also a lot of disappointment, especially for the fans that came from all over the country and the state. Places as far as Scotts Bluff, towns as small as Carlton, all the way to Chicago here. And unfortunately, they didn't get to see what they wanted.
0: We all have a soft spot for anybody who paid money to travel here, paid for the tickets, probably bought gear, bought concession stands. I mean, that's a lot of investment for a lot of people. So you want to put on a show for them and do your best, and we take a lot of pride in doing that. I know Missouri, same thing, was very excited to be able to do that. But when we called, I think they were relieved that, like, there's no more risk of getting injured.
1: Well, as for what's next in this saga, there is a possibility that Nebraska and Mizzou meet again later this season and pick the match up from the point of suspension. Danny Bussum-Kelly didn't have many details on that post-match, just that it won't be at Wrigley Field and it won't be anytime this week. Now, what we officially know for the Huskers, home opener coming up this Thursday when they host Georgia Tech. Covering the Huskers, Jake Bartecki, News Channel Nebraska.
2: And a venue known for taking flight, drawing hundreds of competitors racing on the ground. Lincoln's Air Park hosting the Tire Rack Sports Car Club of America Solo National Championships for the 17th year. The event takes up about 120 acres of concrete adjacent to the Lincoln Airport. Racers and staff say it's the best surface in the country to host nationals.
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2: The event built so anyone can come out and participate. There are 80 different classes, so more people can take part regardless of vehicle or skill level. The races run through Friday. And that's sports for your Tuesday. Stick around. We got more news and weather on the way. Thanks for joining us. Have a great day. 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
2: Well, hello there and good morning. It is Tuesday, September 8th, and you're watching News Channel Nebraska. My name's Eric McKay. Thank you so much for joining us. Coming up for you this hour, it was a grueling holiday weekend for first responders at Lake McConaughey. Details on the way. And today, the U.S. will be hit with retaliatory tariffs from Canada, the latest on the latest trade war, and much more coming up. But first, one more day of fairly high heat before things start to cool down. Michael J. Anthony has the details now in your AccuWeather forecast.
5: Well, finally, the relief is arriving for most of us. So the cooler weather starting to flow in. We'll see highs in the 80s across almost all of Nebraska. Yes, the only exception, southeast. You got to wait one more day, as not only will you be seeing temps right around 100, but a little sticky today, so that heat index could tick it up to anywhere between 105 and 109. So still practice those heat safety precautions today, but by tomorrow, We'll all be feeling like a bunch of

0: Fonzie's. And what was Fonzie? He was cool. Tonight we'll drop down into the 50s for most of the north, 60s and 70s for most of the southern half of the state. Down in that southeast corner, we'll see some showers and storms, possibility for a little severe weather tonight. Tomorrow, oh yes, 80s all across Nebraska, even upper 70s for the central part of the state. Lots of sunshine, but more storms for the southeast.
1: We'll have your full forecast coming up later this hour. First, though, let's take a look at our top headlines today. It was a grueling holiday weekend for first responders at Lake McConaughey. Keystone Lemoyne Fire and Rescue said they were called out to multiple emergency calls Saturday and Sunday, including a possible drowning Saturday afternoon. Authorities say severe weather complicated their rescue efforts as a line of strong storms packing high winds swept across the reservoir. The storms triggered multiple water rescues and caused several injuries along the shoreline. In one instance, a fallen tree had trapped and injured a person. A 9-year-old girl seriously injured after a boating accident. It happened yesterday afternoon in Cedar Creek near Louisville. Investigators say the girl was being pulled on an inflatable tube behind a boat when the tube collided with a docked vessel. The girl was treated at the scene before being airlifted to the hospital. Her condition has not been updated. The public being asked for help finding a missing teen in central Nebraska. Authorities in Sherman County say Bria Kowalski was reported missing from her residence in Loup City. Sheriff's officials say they believe Bria has left Sherman County. She's believed to have mentioned traveling out of state. Her primary cell phone has been accounted for, but authorities say she may be using a Wi-Fi only phone. She's possibly traveling in or driving a vehicle bearing Nebraska license plate 5689A. Anyone who has any info on Bria's whereabouts is urged to call the Sherman County Sheriff's Office. Canada today hitting the U.S. with major tariffs. Prime Minister Mark Carney said the move is retaliation for the 50% tariffs President Donald Trump slapped on Canadian goods last month. The escalating trade war came after both sides failed to work out a new trade agreement. Canada's counter tariffs will target nearly $30 billion worth of U.S. goods. Prices are expected to rise on American items coming into Canada, like steel and dairy products. Carney has shown no signs of backing down. He said last week he was in no rush to return to trade talks. Instead, he said he was focused on diversifying Canada's trade and expanding its domestic economy. With just 2 months to go before the general election, a Western Nebraska City Council candidate is bowing out. Sophia Klein announced over the weekend she's withdrawing her name from the race for the Ward 1 seat on the North Platte City Council. Klein cited what she called an increasingly hostile local political climate as the primary reason she's stepping down. The announcement comes ahead of a candidate forum scheduled in North Platte tonight. Klein's exit leaves longtime Representative Jim Nisley unchallenged in his reelection bid. Well, the Nebraska State Fair is over for another year, but not before a final day dedicated to veterans. The fair hosted the veterans program at the Big Iron Event Center yesterday. It featured the POWMIA empty chair recognition, the passing of the flag ceremony, and the Salute to Service Honoree Awards from 4-H, during which soldiers got a quilt of valor for their service. Attendees said it's an important way to wrap up such a large annual tradition.
2: It really allows me to think back on some of the hard times, some of the good times, being able to share that with other people, share story, and basically just let veterans know that they're not forgotten.
1: The keynote speaker, Nebraska's only astronaut, Clayton Anderson. It also saw a performance by Nebraska-born country music artist and Air Force veteran, Jimmy Weber. More news next. You're watching News Channel Nebraska.
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0: Nebraska and Medica invite you to nominate a community hero, a healthcare provider who not only makes a difference in the clinic, hospital, or care facility, but also gives back through volunteering, mentoring, or philanthropy. 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
1: I'm Ty Stevens, and I'm from Page, Nebraska. I was in Valentine, Nebraska at the high school state finals, and we were in the short go the last round, and I caught my thumb in my dally, and went to the hospital in Valentine, and they flew me here. Came to Dr. Hartzell right away, and he reattached it. It come all the way off. I was here for a week after I cut my thumb off, and they just did really good taking care of me. Always felt cared for. I feel like my recovery is going as good as it possibly can, and everybody's just doing so much to help me. I just think that we're really lucky to have someone like him around that can do these kind of surgeries. He's just so good at what he does. Just leaves a good impression. Caring, that's what Faith Health means to me.
2: The National Transportation Safety Board investigating a plane crash at Miami International Airport that killed five people and injured five others. Investigators say an Amazon cargo aircraft ran off the runway and slammed into several vehicles, including a cleaning company van carrying seven people. Sherelle Hubbard has more.
3: Federal investigators say all five of the dead were inside vehicles.
4: I would describe it in one word of devastating.
3: National Transportation Safety Board Chairwoman Jennifer Homendy says three of the injured people were taken to a trauma center in critical condition. Tracking data shows the Amazon cargo plane flying from San Juan, Puerto Rico, passing through a developing thunderstorm as it approached the airport.
5: The wind had shifted and was actually pushing down the runway.
3: And while coming into Miami International Airport, overshot the runway by 1,300 feet before eventually crashing into a parking lot, striking several vehicles.
4: The Econoline van is torn apart.
3: According to authorities, more than 60 fire rescue units and some 200 firefighters responded. A 32-person team will be on site for at least the next week.
6: Guys, the plane's on fire. Plane's on fire. Put your game faces on.
3: The NTSB confirmed Monday that it has recovered both the flight data and voice recorders. Investigators are still recovering debris from the Boeing 767 as they search the cause of the crash.
7: She said as they will be looking at the airport, the airfield, the weather, the piloting, the plane, the airline.
3: The NTSB is asking anyone with information related to the crash to step forward. I'm Sherelle Hubbard reporting.
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2: And we'll see heat advisories in Nebraska for at least another day. 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
8: Tuesday out there with the one exception there. We're finally starting to see some relief from the heat, but down in the southeast corner, still stuck in that hot zone with highs right around 100, plus factor in the humidity, the heat index anywhere from 105 to 109. The rest of the state feeling glorious. Looks like the heat is behind us for good, hopefully. 80s for almost all of us, a little bit warmer in the Grand Island area. And we will see lows in the 70s down in the southeast for the most part, 60s for most of the south, 50s for most of the north. Along with the heat, most of the southern parts of Nebraska are going to be seeing some showers and storms tonight, and there is a possibility for some strong to severe storms at that. But once we get through tonight, it's going to be cooler and drier for almost all of us for the rest of the week and really for the foreseeable future. As we look at your Wednesday, highs in the 80s all across the state, even upper 70s for the middle part of Nebraska. Lots of sunshine again, few showers and storms in the southeast, but they'll really start to move out of here by about mid to late afternoon. So for the most part, should be a happy hump day tomorrow. We've got cool, dry weather after that for the rest of the week and beyond. That'll be coming up in your extended forecast.
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8: A bit of a rainy morning in northeast Nebraska. You see the Moody Motor Sky Cam up at Crofton Lakeview Golf Course at mid-morning. Some raindrops through northeast Nebraska, although nothing like what that part of the state saw during yesterday evening's severe weather. We had a report of a tornado touching down west of Spencer yesterday. That's that red dot you see right in the center of the screen there. Thankfully, no widespread damage done, but there was a twister that did touch down yesterday, prompting tornado warnings yesterday evening. Might see more of that today, not necessarily tornadoes, but severe weather could be coming. More on that in a second. First, let's talk heat. There you see the orange counties. This is the last vestiges of this heat wave. Lincoln has seen 90 plus degrees for 10 straight days. This will be the 10th. The heat index will be well above 100 once we get into the afternoon and evening hours. As you see, northeast Nebraska, going to be pretty nice today. That's sort of a preview of what everybody else is going to be seeing. But one more day of potentially dangerous heat in southeast Nebraska. Now, a change is coming. It's a front that's going to change those temperatures this afternoon and evening. Level one risk for severe weather today for much of southern Nebraska. That level two risk as you get into southeast Nebraska. This would be a mid-afternoon, early evening storm system is what forecasters are telling us. Once you get after 2 p.m., that's when the chance for severe weather really starts to kick up. And that level two area, that's the best chance to see really heavy wind gusts, straight line winds 65 to 75 miles per hour possible this afternoon and evening. Things calm down after that. It's going to be really nice, it looks like, the rest of this week. But forecasters do have their eye on Friday for some type of severe weather expected to hit central and eastern Nebraska as of right now. Still in the very early stages of sussing out exactly what this will be, but keep an eye on Friday for the potential for more severe weather. On this September the 8th, let's take a look back at this date in history. And the state of Nebraska played a major part in the first daytime airmail system, which began on this date in 1920. The first shipment during the day from New York to San Francisco actually made a stop in Omaha. Pilot James Murray made the historic flight, stopped in Omaha to refuel. During the early development of the U.S. Postal Airmail service, the hangars at the Axarbon Field in Omaha were used extensively for refueling. Night mail flying would begin next year. North Platte.

0: a big part of that system. Big day in TV history. On this date in 1966, the first episode of Star Trek aired on NBC. It was called The Man Trap. Of course, the show made William Shatner, Leonard Nimoy household names for their roles as Captain Kirk and Spock. The original series only lasted three seasons, but the franchise sprouted movies, other TV series, and continues to live long and prosper to this day. 20 years later, on this date in 1986, the Oprah Winfrey Show debuted. The first episode, How to Marry the Man or Woman of Your Choice. The talk show would remain on the air for 25 years. The iconic interviewer redirected her focus then to OWN, the Oprah Winfrey Network, in 2011. Hey, stick around. We've got more news and weather coming your way next. Thank you so much for joining us. Have a great day. This is News Channel Nebraska.
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8: Full Labor Day weekend. We survived a hot, sticky, and for some of us, stormy weekend. And your reward for most of us, cooler temps today as we're seeing highs in the 80s all across the state. The only exception, it's still stuck in a hot spot down there in southeast Nebraska. Not only are you seeing highs right around 100 today, but factor in the humidity, that heat index could push it up anywhere from 105 to 109. So one more day of practicing those heat safety precautions, staying in the shade or indoors, hydrating, check in on the elderly, the kids, and the pets. But by tomorrow, we'll all start to be feeling much, much cooler and more comfortable. Tonight, we'll drop down into the 50s across most of the north, 60s and 70s for the south. Still going to be seeing a few showers and storms down in the southern parts of Nebraska, anywhere from southwest, south central. Most of it's going to be in the southeast, though, and that's where your possibility for strong and severe storms are for tonight. Rest of the week should be pretty cool and dry for most of us. Highs in the 80s all across the state, a little bit cooler in the central part of Nebraska with highs only in the upper 70s. Lots of sunshine. Again, the only exception is going to be down in the southeast corner there. Few showers and storms, but not expecting anything of much consequence tomorrow. It should be, as they say,

0: to come, quick to pass, and then, oh yes, feeling that wonderful, cool perfection detection, dare we say it, nearly autumnal, almost, feeling fallish. I know the official fall equinox is still about a week and a half away, but look at that. After you get through several days of 80s northeast, you get 70s and even upper 60s for your high. A little bit wet on Sunday, but otherwise a pretty cool, dry week. Southeast, as we talked about, staying a little bit warmer than most, but compared to today, you'll take 80s and 90s and then 70s and 80s for the rest of the week and into next week after that, with another rain chance on Sunday as well. Central, yep, 80s and 90s for the rest of the week. And then look at that, nothing but 70s all the way through next week. You're going to be one of the driest parts of the state. We all might see a few sprinkles on Sunday. Northwest, yep, same, 80s, 90s, mostly all week long. And then 70s and 80s. We're all staying super cool into early next week. And the Southwest, always one of the hot spots of the state, especially a big frying egg on your face Friday, where it would push up into the upper 90s and then nearly a 20-degree drop as we get into Saturday. And you'll stay cool after that, 70s and 80s. So most of us starting to feel cool today, except for the Southeast. All of us starting to feel a whole lot cooler tomorrow and the rest of the week.
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Design wall out, right foot, right flat, caught by Wheels across the boundary, 15, 10, 5, he's in! Touchdown, Huskers! Hits the jet, Thompson runs left, sprints to the edge, breaks the tackle, 10, speed on his feet, 5, he's in! Left, high snap, inside handoff, Nelson bursts right, 25 to the edge, 20, 15, 10, 5, Nelson is gone! Touchdown, Huskers! Four-man twisting rush, rips right over the middle, tipped up in the air, intercepted by Rex Guthrie at midfield, near left 40, left sideline 30, at the 20, right out of bounds! The spirals over the middle, caught underneath Nelson, 40 at the lane,

0: Those are the high V sounds of the game following the Husker season opening victory over Ohio. Welcome into the kickoff episode of the Husker Football Show with the head coach Matt Rule. I'm Jessica Goody. Well, Coach, I know you always like to go back and watch the film after giving initial reaction, immediate reaction following the win. But what did you take away from this one?
1: Well, I thought it was a difficult environment. I was happy to see our guys handle some adversity, handle the heat, handle, you know, not playing real well early. The first play was quite a shock, but I like the way they regrouped and handled things. I think moving forward, we just have to get what we did in the second half and the first half and just become a little bit more complete of a team and play a full 60 minutes.
0: Seems like your guys are pretty amped up, pretty fired up going into that one. Could that have played a little bit of a toll to the start?
1: Yeah, you know, but, you know, probably so were they. You know, I know our guys, how excited they were to get out there and play. But at the end of the day, you know, this team, I think that's the kind of things they need. They need to not have things be easy. They need to learn how to battle through those moments. And, you know, we certainly did. I think we outscored them 42-8 once we kind of got our footing. But, you know, the penalties, the things in the first half, the missed assignments on defense, that were completely unacceptable. And we don't want to explain those away. We just have to eliminate them.
0: All right, got to get to a break, but coming up next, we're going to dive into all the action from the first half. Keep it here on the Husker Football Show, presented by Medica Health Plans.

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3: 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We're diving into the first half action here. Coach, 1-0 with the coin toss. Win the coin toss, so you defer to the second half, but probably not exactly the start you wanted here to start this game.
9: Yeah, no. First time quarterback and a bunch of guys, and unfortunately I missed assignment here, then bad angle on the tackle. Great effort by Andrew Marshall. We'll get him down, make him snap it one more time. Gives us a chance to hold him to a field goal, though. They make a nice play, and unfortunately we don't.
3: Yeah, here on second and goal, pass complete here for the first touchdown of the day, so Ohio up 7-0. But how about the first play for the Husker offense, Isaiah Mosey with a nice run?
9: Yeah, great job breaking tackles, yards after contact, well blocked by the guys, and come out on offense in rhythm early.
3: All right, here on third and 11, you guys converted a couple third down conversions here to Corey Barney, gets some blocking, then cuts back inside and picks up the first down.
9: Great block by Janarin Bonner, Luke Lindemeyer. Luke was really one of the players of the game. I think he had 18 knockdowns. You know, that was Coach Osborne's statistic. Ron Brown still does it, and really set the tone. Great job bringing the two defensive guys, get down in the goal line and set the line of scrimmage.
3: Start of a big day for the freshman there, Jamal Roll, with his first career touchdown. And then here is Bullis. Boy, he was pretty tough with his feet.
9: Yeah, we watched him against Kentucky, watched him against Ohio State. We knew he was tough. We knew he wasn't going to slide. You know, we're able to get some pressure and move him out of the pocket, but couldn't get him tackled. And, he was really the main running threat.
3: Defense holds the Bobcats to a field goal here. 42-yarder is good. 10-7, Ohio back with the lead. And then 3:14 left in the first, and a big pickup here. Calandria finds Barney over the middle. 27-yard completion to the 48. A couple penalties that would stall this drive.
9: Yeah, disappointing drive. You know, got off to a great start with an explosive play, but two false starts hurt us. We have to be more poised.
3: Another big completion there for Ohio. Drive would lead to another field goal, 13-7, Ohio with the lead.
9: Hey, great job by the defense. One, you know, obviously not letting them get that movement, but then stopping them. Great play here, backed up, came out. Now, this is a huge play in the ball game.
3: This is a fantastic drive here by the Husker offense. Here on a second and 7 pass to Rule. So getting in on the receiving game.
9: Yeah, great call. Nice job by Brandon Black getting out there on the screen, and we're able to get ourselves moving.
3: We're going to pick up a 5 there by Jamal Roll, and then on a 3rd and 4, right back to Jamal.

0: He's going to tightrope the sideline 24 yards into the end zone. Score number two for the freshman.
1: Great job by Jamal and Anthony, but really also a great job by the receivers. You know, we recognize Sam's strong safety blitz. Kwazi Gilmer, really a complete player. Chips him on his way out, makes a great downfield block along with Ja'Cory.
0: By the way, 92 yards on seven plays in just over 2 minutes on that drive.
1: Yeah, the guys, when we didn't hurt ourselves, they were pretty efficient.
0: All right, so offense back with the ball here. And that was Kwazi Gilmer. And then Makai Nelson with a nice run.
1: Offensive line did a nice job, you know, clearing some holes there. We weren't really having the production we wanted, you know, in terms of yardage, but really, I think, set the tone early and allowed us to run the ball better in the second half.
0: Defense would force a punt, so second and 10, and getting a glimpse here of what Calandria can do with his feet.
1: Yeah, great call on the quarterback draw. It's kind of a run-pass option for him and utilizing his feet. Didn't use them too much, but used them enough. And again, this is good practice, you know, in terms of, you know, the game obviously was won handily, but, you know, getting the ball out in space and getting 2 minutes. Unfortunate having this touchdown called back.
0: A big score there by Isaiah Hunter, but would be called back due to a personal foul penalty. And 14-13 at the half. We talked about it, but six penalties. You know, again, you saw some pretty good flashes by the offense, but some of those penalties holding you back a little bit.
1: It's just a great message for our guys. You know, when we had penalties, we didn't overcome them. When we didn't have penalties, we scored touchdowns. And it's a great lesson. You know, the biggest enemy you have, the biggest opponent you have is yourselves and just the focus. I think six in the first half, limited to two in the third quarter, none in the fourth. So certainly improved, and hopefully that's a message that will take hold.
0: All right, second half action coming up right after this.
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0: That was a look at Inside the Numbers presented by Ide Bailey. All right, picking things up here. Third quarter action. Nebraska with the ball to start the second half. And again, probably not exactly the start you wanted here out of the half.
1: Yeah, no. Trying to regroup at the half certainly wasn't what we wanted.

0: Browns assignment football. It's, you know, kind of modern option, and you have to be better. And this is a great example. You know, call, Dana calls a shot. It's not there. You know, great job by Anthony getting the ball checked down, and the playmakers we have get the ball in space. They can do something with it.
1: Talks a lot about you like to see the explosiveness out of the freshman. Here's a little bit of a glimpse of that.
0: Yeah, excellent run by him getting around the edge, staying in balance, fighting for a few yards, and getting a key first down.
1: And on a first and 10 from the 13, Calandria going to keep it and check out the block there by Quinn Clark on the outside.
0: Runs him out of bounds. Great job by Quinn. He's a guy that's really continues to come along, and Anthony uses his feet and kind of get the scoring started.
1: 21-13, Nebraska defense forces a three and out, so offense with the ball back, and there's Luke with his first catch of the day.
0: Yeah, Luke had a great game.
1: Great. And then again, back to the ground game, Jamal Rule again, another pickup. And across the middle here to Makai Nelson, your running backs look like receivers on this day.
0: Yeah, great job by Anthony kind of getting through his progression. Finally, guys are open, and great point of attack block by Luke, and a great run by Makai.
1: 29 yards for the score, and a lot of love for Makai Nelson on the sideline.
0: Yeah, we're happy for him. You know, really got production out of that position.
1: There's another quarterback run by Polis, and another first down for Ohio. And here is one of the... another big play here for a first down.
0: Yeah, you know, one of those plays they run once or twice a game. You know, ball hit the ground. It should probably actually help them a little screen off of some of the pin and pull stuff they were doing. Get them down in the end zone. And again, talk about things to improve upon. Our red zone defense has to be better.
1: And there's a fake for the handoff and into the end zone. And then going for two here, drops the snap, but able to convert on the 2-point conversion. And then Calandria back to Lindenmeyer. He had 10 different receivers that catch a pass on Saturday.
0: It's kind of a hallmark of Dana's offense. You know, not really trying to force it any one guy, but you know, just letting the coverage dictate. And again, just a great job of incorporating the check down in the game and you know, taking an easy completion, and then Makai does the rest.
1: Longest touchdown of Makai Nelson's career. Here's a second look at it, just a barreling through the contact here.
0: Love the ball security there in contact.
1: 129 all-purpose yards for Makai Nelson. Then another three out by the defense, so we're grounded and pounding on this drive.
0: Yeah, you know, they have everyone up in the box. Great job by our guys getting to the point of attack, making the corner miss, and you see it twice now. We're able to get out there with an unblocked defender. They have, you know, too many guys down, and backs are being their own blockers. And then short yardage was one of the high points for us in the game, third and fourth down being really efficient.
1: Third score of the day for Jamal Rule, had 122 rushing yards. New quarterback for Ohio, but they're still scrambling there. And then here's a big play by the defense, first takeaway of the season, tip pass, and it's Rex Guthrie going to haul it in and return it for 35 yards.
0: Great job by the front. You know, they spied the quarterback on that play, the interior guys, you know, forced him to throw it, didn't let him get outside the pocket. You know, and as we say, tips equal picks.
1: And finding other ways to get Ja'Cory the ball here.
0: Yeah, I thought Ja'Cory had a really nice game, explosive with the football, and you know, getting the ball out of the perimeter and trying to really take some more off-season QC in the red zone and put it in action, and finds Kwazi for the touchdown.
1: Kwazi Gilmer, his first touchdown as a Husker. So 49-21, the final, 523 yards of total offense, 9-15 on third down, and a big day by your running backs combining for lots of yards, both in the air and on the ground.
0: Yeah, it was really kind of a tale of two halves, as we talked about. We see what we can do. Obviously, it's not a Big Ten game, but we see what we can do in that game when we don't hurt ourselves. We also can see what happens when we do hurt ourselves, and just at a war for focus and composure and staying in the moment.
1: All right, coming up next, going to hear from the tight end, Luke Lindenmeyer, for this week's Cornhusker Conversation. 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
6: This week's Cornhusker Conversation presented by Woodhouse. This week we hear from the senior tight end and one of the new single digit guys, number 8, Luke Lindenmeyer.
7: Left, angles out left, rolling, throwing, caught, Lindenmeyer in for a Husker touchdown. First career receiving touchdown for Luke Lindenmeyer.
6: How do you feel like fall camp went and just preseason overall leading into game week and in the first game?
8: This fall camp was a lot different than a lot of other fall camps, just because I think this team, we finally get it. Like, we're not needing to go as long during practice because the time that we are going is efficient and physical, fast, and Coutrell sees that, and you know, he's not making us go 2.5 hours anymore. My senior group specifically, like, we've been around each other for 5 years now, even though we don't have to hang out much outside the facility, but inside the facility, like, we know what we've each gone through. And having those connections off the field too, we know, like, when we're on the field, like, this guy's gonna work just as hard as me, so then I can be confident in him, and I can know if I do my job, he's gonna do his job, and it's gonna be a good outcome.
6: You talk about the process too, and I know Coach Holgerson has talked about you were a guy that didn't really talk a whole lot, but now you're really vocal too. Just what you were when you walked on to where you are now, and just overall, I mean, how do you reflect on just that person that was here to where you are now, and just all aspects of not just what you were as a player, but even are as a leader as well?
8: Yeah, it's crazy. When I was walk on, every day was just, you know, how can I get better? How can I beat the guy in front of me? How can I start? And now that I am starting, it's got to be all about the team. Like, I need to think about myself less and the team more, and how can I get the young guys to have the same mentality that I did, you know, not getting complacent, wanting to get on the field, finding ways, whether it be through special teams or their position. And yeah, kind of just, I think if everybody had like that walk-on mindset, kind of, not everybody needs to walk on, like, you got 4 stars, 5 stars, but having that, like, every day, what can I do today to get better, and taking that initiative to do that.
6: When did you realize that it could go from being a walk-on to something even bigger and really impactful for this program?
8: I think when Coach Holgerson got here, really, and he gave me opportunities to play more. I think it was after that USC game where I had, like, my first catch, my first, like, meaningful catch. In like the second quarter down the middle, and the next week Wisconsin, I had my career high like 40 something snaps, and I felt terrible the next day, first time playing that much in a game. And just him believing me and giving those opportunities was like, dang, I can do this. And leading up into last season, it's just proof that I can do this. Let's do it again.
6: How does it feel knowing you're going into what is your last season as a Husker?
8: It's kind of surreal. I guess I don't think it's hit me yet, because this is all I know. Like, this

0: this city, this facility, these people, the coaching staff, the players. Like, this is all I've known for 5 years now. And, you know, I'm just going to give it my all, and whatever happens, happens. And trust guys who put me in the right positions. Yeah, I'm just going to give my all each week and focus day by day.
1: Here's a guy that went from a walk-on. He's now a single-digit guy. He's on the Mackey Award watch list. He's the perfect example of the process if you stick with it.
2: Yeah, and I think all the credit goes to Luke and his family. You know, he's deeply convicted faith-wise. He's a wonderful young man. He puts the work in, and so often in life, you know, you don't see the immediate rewards. There's a great picture in my office of him and I when I first got here. He's wearing like number 99 with Lindenmeyer across his helmet. And I think he's one of the best players on this team, certainly, and in the Big Ten.
1: All right, great stuff. Got to get to a break. We're back with the final thoughts from the head coach. Keep it here on the Husker Football Show, presented by Medica.
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0: term you hear used frequently is the Midwestern ethic. I'm not exactly sure what that means, but there still exists out here in this country an openness, an honesty, and a sense of warmth that you feel inside. Thomas Wolfe once wrote, "You can't go home again." Well, that's probably true if you expect to find things as they were. But in a sense, we carry our home with us wherever we go.
1: Welcome back. Final segment here to the Husker Football Show. Coming up, game two, 6 o'clock on Saturday night against Bowling Green. You talk about the big improvements from game one to game two. What will you be looking for in this team and taking the next steps?
2: Well, I mean, certainly, as we talked about, the penalties and not giving up big plays on defense, you know, red zone defense has to improve, and continuing to be aggressive in the pass rush and getting, generating more pass rush while at the same time not letting the quarterback out. I think when that starts to happen, you have a tendency to slow down and try to keep the quarterback in the pocket, and we want to assault the pocket. So there's a lot to work on special teams wise, a lot to work on. We had two penalties in special teams. That first game usually is like an autopsy. It gives you an idea of where you're at and maybe we can get better.
1: Night game is at Memorial Stadium.
2: And hopefully not 150 degrees.
1: Again, 6 o'clock coming up on Saturday against Bowling Green. That's going to do it for us. We'll be back again next week to break it all down for you here on the Husker Football Show presented by Medica Health Plans.

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2: There's a whole list of what consumers want when it comes to the meat they eat. And towards the top of the list happens to be price. Hi, I'm Susan Littlefield with the American Ag Network. I sat down during last week's Cattle Chatter to talk about that with Brad Coyma. Brad is with Coyma, Coyma & Varlick out of Sioux Center, Iowa, as he talks about some weekly numbers that he gets and what the breakdown price really is when you compare it to last year.
3: Yeah. Okay, so every Tuesday I get a wholesale beef report. This is the price of wholesale beef, not retail beef. Trump's looking at that too now. I mean, he's ready to throw everybody under the bus, right? I mean, First of all, I'm not in charge of what hamburger brings, right? I'm a producer. But I mentioned this on your show last week and the week before. Okay, this is Tuesday's data, day before yesterday. Ground beef, 75% grind, which is probably close to what maybe we're getting importing some of that poor quality stuff, okay? 75% ground beef this week is 307 wholesale. 307. A year ago, it was 409. Give me a break. This stuff is already coming down. That's 25% less than what it was a year ago. And Rollins talks like we got this extreme shortage, like it just fell off the planet, that now she's figured out we got a shortage. That's yesterday's news, ma'am. The market has accommodated for all of this stuff. Leave it alone. Quit with this baloney of importing stuff. It's already down a long ways. The market is doing what it's supposed to do. We went high enough that people stopped using as much of it, okay? Now our job is to get the price back into the consumption so that we can go on down the road. So, yeah, is there an oversupply of cattle? No. But this is how the market works, that it's supply and.
2: You can always catch all the comments from our Cattle Chatter program through our Market Talk YouTube page. Those comments again with Brad Coyma. I'm Susan Littlefield reporting.
4: Well, hello there. It is Tuesday, September 8th, and you're watching News Channel Nebraska. My name's Eric McKay. Thank you so much for joining us. Hope your day's going well so far. Coming up for you this hour, Nebraska's auditor wants one of Nebraska's largest cities to take a closer look at fire department overtime. Details there coming up. And the University of Nebraska, no different than other colleges. Fewer students are on campus, but new data shows there is one bright spot. We'll show you that and have much more coming up. But first, one more day of high heat, especially in southeast Nebraska. Let's get the details now in your AccuWeather forecast.
5: Well, finally, the relief is arriving for most of us. So the cooler weather starting to flow in. We'll see highs in the 80s across almost all of Nebraska. Yes, the only exception, southeast, you got to wait one more day, as not only will you be seeing temps right around 100, but a little sticky today. So that heat index could tick it up to anywhere between 105 and 109. So still practice those heat safety precautions today. But by tomorrow, we'll all be feeling like a bunch of Fonzies. And what was Fonzie? He was cool. Tonight, we'll drop down into the 50s for most of the north, 60s and 70s for most of the southern half of the state. Down in that southeast corner, we'll see some showers and storms, possibility for a little severe weather tonight. Tomorrow, oh yes, 80s all across Nebraska, even upper 70s for the central part of the state. Lots of sunshine, but more storms for the southeast.
4: We'll have your full forecast coming up later this hour. First, though, let's take a look at our top headlines today. A 9-year-old girl seriously injured after a boating accident. It happened yesterday afternoon in Cedar Creek near Louisville. Investigators say the girl was being pulled on an inflatable tube behind a boat when the tube collided with a docked vessel. The girl was treated at the scene before being airlifted to the hospital. Her condition has not been updated. It was a grueling holiday weekend for first responders at Lake McConaughey. Keystone Lemoyne Fire and Rescue said they were called out to multiple emergency calls Saturday and Sunday, including a possible drowning Saturday afternoon. Authorities say severe weather complicated their rescue efforts as a line of strong storms packing high winds swept across the reservoir. The storms triggered multiple water rescues and caused several injuries along the shoreline. In one instance, a fallen tree had trapped and injured a person. The public being asked for help finding a missing teen in central Nebraska. Authorities in Sherman County say Bria Kowalski was reported missing from her residence in Loup City. Sheriff's officials say they believe Bria has left Sherman County. She's believed to have mentioned traveling out of state. Her primary cell phone has been accounted for, but authorities say she may be using a Wi-Fi only phone. She's possibly traveling in or driving a vehicle bearing Nebraska license plate 5689A. Anyone who has any info on Bria's whereabouts is urged to call the Sherman County Sheriff's Office. Nebraska's auditor asking the city of Lincoln to take a closer look at how much overtime it's paying to its fire department. A report released today by the state auditor's office showed Lincoln Fire employees received more than $7.2 million in overtime pay last year. Foley said the top earners in the department made an extra $72,000 a year on average, boosting their annual salaries to almost $190,000. Foley says the city should do an independent audit of the department's scheduling practices. He added that their failure to do so to date violates a city code that calls for at least one performance audit annually. The University of Nebraska, no different than colleges and universities all over the country, and seeing fewer students on campus. But new data shows there is one bright spot. Data released by the university today show that there were just shy of 8,000 first-time freshmen across the NU system. That's up slightly from last year. Overall, though, there are fewer students enrolled total, just under 49,000, down 1% from last year. University officials say they saw large declines in international students and grad students, which NU President Dr. Jeffrey Gold says reflects a reduction in federal research funding. College officials, though, say credit hours are strong. They say that shows the students that are on campus are taking more courses to try to graduate faster. Canada today hitting the U.S. with major tariffs. Prime Minister Mark Carney said the move is retaliation for the 50% tariffs President Donald Trump slapped on Canadian goods last month. The escalating trade war came after both sides failed to work out a new trade agreement. Canada's counter tariffs will target nearly $30 billion worth of U.S. goods. Prices are expected to rise on American items coming into Canada, like steel and dairy products. Carney has shown no signs of backing down. He said last week he was in no rush to return to trade talks. Instead, he said he was focused on diversifying Canada's trade and expanding its domestic economy. With just 2 months to go before the general election, a Western Nebraska City Council candidate is bowing out. Sophia Klein announced over the weekend she's withdrawing her name from the race for the Ward 1 seat on the North Platte City Council. Klein cited what she called an increasingly hostile local political climate as the primary reason she's stepping down. The announcement comes ahead of a candidate forum scheduled in North Platte tonight. Klein's exit leaves longtime Representative Jim Nisley unchallenged in his re-election bid. More news next. You're watching News Channel Nebraska.

0: In Nebraska, the weather is always changing. Sunny skies can give way to thunderstorms, gusty winds, heavy rain, hail, or extreme heat. 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
2: A proposed debate in Nebraska's 1st congressional district is in doubt after the candidates disagreed over when it should happen. This reporting comes from the Nebraska Examiner. Republican Congressman Mike Flood and Democratic challenger Chris Backemeyer blaming each other for the scheduling impasse. Flood's campaign said Backemeyer rejected multiple dates for a Nebraska public media debate and wants voters to hear from the candidates before early ballots are mailed later this month. Backemeyer said Flood declined a League of Women Voters debate and said he's available any day in October. Well, the Nebraska State Fair is over for another year, but not before a final day dedicated to veterans. The fair hosted the Veterans Program at the Big Iron Event Center yesterday. It featured the POWMIA empty chair recognition, the passing of the flag ceremony, and the Salute to Service Honoree Awards from 4-H, during which soldiers got a Quilt of Valor for their service. Attendees said it's an important way to wrap up such a large annual tradition.
3: It really allows me to think back on some of the hard times, some of the good times, being able to share that with other people, share story, and basically just let veterans know that they're not forgotten.
2: The keynote speaker, Nebraska's only astronaut, Clayton Anderson, also saw a performance by Nebraska-born country music artist and Air Force veteran, Jimmy Weber. A Labor Day event for kids combined fitness, friends, and fundraising in the capital city. 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
7: I approve this message.
8: What's con man Dan Osborne hiding from Nebraskans? Just listen.
9: I have people recording me, so I can't say I want to abolish ICE. I can't say those words. I'll be f***ed. How am I going to to do that by f***ing saying, oh, I love trans people and they should be able to play in sports. Like, f*** no, Jane, that's not how I win.
8: What else does con man Dan Osborne want but just can't say?
9: I can't say those words.
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2: We're finally starting to see some relief from the heat, but down in the southeast corner, still stuck in that hot zone with highs right around 100. Plus, factor in the humidity, the heat index anywhere from 105 to 109. The rest of the state feeling glorious. Looks like the heat is behind us for good, hopefully. 80s for almost all of us, a little bit warmer in the Grand Island area. And we will see lows in the 70s down in the southeast for the most part, 60s for most of the south, 50s for most of the north, along with the heat. Most of the southern parts of Nebraska are going to be seeing some showers and storms tonight, and there is a possibility for some strong to severe storms at that. But once we get through tonight, it's going to be cooler and drier for almost all of us for the rest of the week and really for the foreseeable future. As we look at your Wednesday, highs in the 80s all across the state, even upper 70s for the middle part of Nebraska. Lots of sunshine again, few showers and storms in the southeast, but they'll really start to move out of here by about mid to late afternoon. So for the most part, should be a happy hump day tomorrow. We've got cool, dry weather after that for the rest of the week and beyond. That'll be coming up in your extended forecast.
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5: Well, kind of a cloudy, bit of a rainy morning in northeast Nebraska. You see the Moody Motor Sky Cam up at Crofton Lakeview Golf Course at mid-morning. Some raindrops through northeast Nebraska, although nothing like what that part of the state saw during yesterday evening's severe weather. We had a report of a tornado touching down west of Spencer yesterday. That's that red dot you see right in the center of the screen there. Thankfully, no widespread damage done, but there was a twister that did touch down yesterday, prompting tornado warnings yesterday evening. Might see more of that today, not necessarily tornadoes, but severe weather could be coming. More on that in a second. First, let's talk heat. There you see the orange counties. This is the last vestiges of this heat wave. Lincoln has seen 90 plus degrees for 10 straight days. This will be the 10th. The heat index will be well above 100. Once we get into the afternoon and evening hours, as you see, northeast Nebraska going to be pretty nice today. That's sort of a preview of what everybody else is going to be seeing. But one more day of potentially dangerous heat in southeast Nebraska. Now, a change is coming. It's a front that's going to change those temperatures this afternoon and evening. Level one risk for severe weather today for much of southern Nebraska. That level two risk as you get into southeast Nebraska. This would be a mid-afternoon, early evening storm system is what forecasters are telling us. Once you get after 2 p.m., that's when the chance for severe weather really starts to kick up. And that level two area, that's the best chance to see really heavy wind gusts, straight line winds 65 to 75 miles per hour possible this afternoon and evening. Things calmed down after that. It's going to be really nice, it looks like, the rest of this week. But forecasters do have their eye on Friday for some type of severe weather expected to hit central and eastern Nebraska as of right now. Still in the very early stages of sussing out exactly what this will be, but keep an eye on Friday for the potential for more severe weather. On this September the 8th, let's take a look back at this date in history. And the state of Nebraska played a major part in the first daytime airmail system, which began on this date in 1920. The first shipment during the day from New York to San Francisco actually made a stop in Omaha. Pilot James Murray made the historic flight, stopped in Omaha to refuel. During the early development of the U.S. Postal Airmail Service, the hangars at the Axarbon Field in Omaha were used extensively for refueling. Night mail flying would begin next year. North Platte, a big part of that system. Big day in TV history. On this date in 1966, the first episode of Star Trek aired on NBC. It was called The Man Trap. Of course, the show made William Shatner and Leonard Nimoy household names for their roles as Captain Kirk and Spock. The

0: original series only lasted 3 seasons, but the franchise sprouted movies, other TV series, and continues to live long and prosper to this day. 20 years later, on this date in 1986, the Oprah Winfrey Show debuted the first episode, How to Marry the Man or Woman of Your Choice. The talk show would remain on the air for 25 years. The iconic interviewer redirected her focus then to OWN, the Oprah Winfrey Network, in 2011. Hey, stick around. We've got more news and weather coming your way next. Thank you so much for joining us. Have a great day. This is News Channel Nebraska.
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8: Wonderful Labor Day weekend. We survived a hot, sticky, and for some of us, stormy weekend. And your reward for most of us, cooler temps today as we're seeing highs in the 80s all across the state. The only exception, it's still stuck in a hot spot down there in southeast Nebraska. Not only are you seeing highs right around 100 today, but factor in the humidity, that heat index could push it up anywhere from 105 to 109. So one more day of practicing those heat safety precautions, staying in the shade or indoors, hydrating, check in on the elderly, the kids, and the pets. But by tomorrow, we'll all start to be feeling much, much cooler and more comfortable. Tonight, we'll drop down into the 50s across most of the north, 60s and 70s for the south. Still going to be seeing a few showers and storms down in the southern parts of Nebraska, anywhere from southwest, south central. Most of it's going to be in the southeast, though, and that's where your possibility for strong and severe storms are for tonight. Rest of the week should be pretty cool and dry for most of us. Highs in the 80s all across the state, a little bit cooler in the central part of Nebraska with highs only in the upper 70s. Lots of sunshine. Again, the only exception is going to be down in the southeast corner there. Few showers and storms, but not expecting anything of much consequence tomorrow. It should be, as they say, quick to come, quick to pass, and then, oh yes, feeling that wonderful, cool perfection detection. Dare we say it, nearly autumnal, almost feeling fallish. I know the official fall equinox is still about a week and a half away, but look at that. After you get through several days of 80s,

0: east, northeast, you get 70s and even upper 60s for your high. A little bit wet on Sunday, but otherwise a pretty cool, dry week. Southeast, as we talked about, staying a little bit warmer than most, but compared to today, you'll take 80s and 90s and then 70s and 80s for the rest of the week and into next week after that, with another rain chance on Sunday as well. Central, yep, 80s and 90s for the rest of the week. And then look at that, nothing but 70s all the way through next week. You're going to be one of the driest parts of the state. We all might see a few sprinkles on Sunday. Northwest, yep, same, 80s, 90s, mostly all week long, and then 70s and 80s. We're all staying super cool into early next week. And the Southwest, always one of the hot spots of the state, especially a big fry and egg on your face Friday, where it would push up into the upper 90s and then nearly a 20-degree drop as we get into Saturday. And you'll stay cool after that, 70s and 80s. So most of us starting to feel cool today, except for the Southeast. All of us starting to feel a whole lot cooler tomorrow and the rest of the week.
1: The National Transportation Safety Board investigating a plane crash at Miami International Airport that killed five people and injured five others. Investigators say an Amazon cargo aircraft ran off the runway and slammed into several vehicles, including a cleaning company van carrying seven people. Sherelle Hubbard has more.
2: Federal investigators say all five of the dead were inside vehicles.
3: I would describe it in one word of devastating.
2: National Transportation Safety Board Chairwoman Jennifer Homendy says three of the injured people were taken to a trauma center in critical condition. Tracking data shows the Amazon cargo plane flying from San Juan, Puerto Rico, passing through a developing thunderstorm as it approached the airport.
4: The wind had shifted and was actually pushing down the runway.
2: And while coming into Miami International Airport, overshot the runway by 1,300 feet before eventually crashing into a parking lot, striking several vehicles.
3: The Econoline van is torn apart.
2: According to authorities, more than 60 fire rescue units and some 200 firefighters responded. A 32-person team will be on site for at least the next week.
5: Guys, the plane's on fire. Plane's on fire. Put your game faces on.
2: The NTSB confirmed Monday that it has recovered both the flight data and voice recorders. Investigators are still recovering debris from the Boeing 767 as they search the cause of the crash.
6: She said as they will be looking at the airport, the airfield, the weather, the piloting, the plane, the airline.
2: The NTSB is asking anyone with information related to the crash to step forward. I'm Sherelle Hubbard reporting.
1: A USDA report released over the summer shows Nebraska could be on pace for its smallest ever winter wheat harvest because of the drought. It has some in ag turning to a hybrid crop that's not only more drought resistant, but could change how farmers work the land. Anna Valdez has the story.
7: Summer has been challenging for farmers because of drought conditions.
8: There's a lot of folks out there that didn't get the rain, and now they're bringing in a crop that probably isn't as good as they had hoped.
7: Some farmers are now looking to alternatives. One of those are perennial grains, like Kernza, which was developed by the Kansas Land Institute in Salina. It is more drought resistant, in part thanks to its long roots.
8: This is something you plant once, and then it continues growing year after year because it's a perennial. One of the best things about not tilling is that you get to conserve moisture in the land without losing it to cultivating to prepare for the next round of crops that you're going to put in.
7: And although it is a new grain, Kernza is already finding its way to grocery stores.
9: Yeah, exactly. We've got pancake mix, all different kinds, to muffin mixes and cookie mixes, and the stone milled flour. We've got the egg noodles that we use in a lot of stuff. So we've got a wide variety of Kernza products that we carry.
7: Bowden says Kernza could be a solution for farmers and bring some stability for future generations, especially when extreme weather conditions

0: conditions impact the land.
1: Is Kernza maybe the grain of the future?
2: I think Kernza is maybe a hope for the future. And is Kernza the grain of the future? I don't know. But perennials, I think, give us hope. And I think that's important when we think about producing food and what the future of agriculture in Kansas is.
3: Hurricane season has been particularly tough on the 50th state this year. The latest next. First, Michael J. Anthony with your AccuWeather forecast.
4: Well, finally, the relief is arriving for most of us. So the cooler weather starting to flow in. We'll see highs in the 80s across almost all of Nebraska. Yes, the only exception, southeast, you got to wait one more day, as not only will you be seeing temps right around 100, but a little sticky today. So that heat index could tick it up to anywhere between 105 and 109. So still practice those heat safety precautions today, but by tomorrow, we'll all be feeling like a bunch of Fonzies. And what was Fonzie? He was cool. Tonight, we'll drop down into the 50s for most of the north, 60s and 70s for most of the southern half of the state. Down in that southeast corner, we'll see some showers and storms, possibility for a little severe weather tonight. Tomorrow, oh yes, 80s all across Nebraska, even upper 70s for the central part of the state. Lots of sunshine, but more storms for the southeast.
3: Hawaii reeling from the impacts of Hurricane Lowell. It's the third major storm in just over 3 weeks to target the state. Reed Binion has more.
5: We are preparing for the worst. We are treating it as if we are preparing for a directive.
6: Officials in Hawaii underscoring the threat posed by Hurricane Lowell as it drew closer to the state Monday.
5: We need to be ready for those triple threats. High wind, rainfall, flooding, flash flooding, and then finally storm surge.
6: The powerful storm's outer rain bands lashing the state with heavy rain and dangerous surf. Lowell was a Category 2 hurricane as of Monday afternoon. Its projected track shifted about 75 miles east since Sunday.
7: Hurricane Lowell is going to come a little closer than anticipated.
6: Conditions rapidly deteriorating Monday on Hawaii's western islands, where Lowell's impacts were expected to peak Monday night into Tuesday morning.
7: What that really means to everybody is that we are asking everyone to start sheltering in place.
6: Many residents heeding that warning and stocking up in preparation.
8: Hopefully preparing for nothing. Very nervous on how everything's going to play out for us.
9: I'm worried about the hurricane going to hit the island.
6: Travelers also adjusting their plans due to the storm.
10: So I was supposed to fly out today and decided to cancel my flight.
6: This as Lowell's impacts continue to be felt on islands farther east in Hawaii, including Oahu, where heavy rain left roads flooded. I'm Reed Binion reporting.
3: A USDA report released over the summer shows Nebraska could be on pace for its smallest ever winter wheat harvest because of the drought. It has some in ag turning to a hybrid crop that's not only more drought resistant, but could change how farmers work the land. Anna Valdez has the story.
0: Summer has been challenging for farmers because of drought conditions.
2: There's a lot of folks out there that didn't get the rain, and now they're bringing in a crop that probably isn't as good as they had hoped.
0: Some farmers are now looking to alternatives. One of those are perennial grains, like Kernza, which was developed by the Kansas Land Institute in Salina. It is more drought resistant, in part thanks to its long roots.
2: This is something you plant once and then it continues growing year after year because it's a perennial. One of the best things about not tilling is that you get to conserve moisture in the land without losing it to cultivating to prepare for the next round of crops that you're going to put in.
0: And although it is a new grain, Kernza is already finding its way to grocery stores.
11: Yeah, exactly. From, you know, we've got pancake mix, all different kinds, to muffin mixes and cookie mixes and the stone milled flour. We've got the egg noodles that we use in a lot of stuff. So we've got a wide variety of Kernza products that we carry.
0: Bowden says Kernza could be a solution for farmers and bring some stability for future generations, especially when extreme

0: weather conditions impact the land.
1: Is Kernza maybe the grain of the future?
2: I think Kernza is maybe a hope for the future. And is Kernza the grain of the future? I don't know. But perennials, I think, give us hope. And I think that's important when we think about producing food and what the future of agriculture in Kansas is.
3: September is Suicide Prevention Month, a time to raise awareness and promote mental health support. In the U.S., CDC data shows the suicide rate among men significantly higher than it is for women. Mandy Gaither has more.
4: It's a prevalent problem in the U.S. In 2024, suicide was responsible for nearly 49,000 deaths, and the rate among males was nearly four times higher than females.
5: They tend to wait until things are at a breaking point or a crisis point.
4: Clinical psychologist David Alpervit says that while men account for nearly 80% of all suicide deaths, about 60% of those men weren't getting help because they had no documented mental health history. He says depression warning signs may be more subtle in men and include irritability, frustration, angry outbursts, social isolation, physical stress, substance use or abuse, and more typical symptoms like changes in sleep and appetite, decreased energy, difficulty concentrating, and loss of enjoyment.
5: There's traditional cultural notions that men need to be stoic and self-reliant, and that expressing their feelings is not a strength and rather a weakness.
4: Alpervit says that narrative needs to change. So open up a low-pressure conversation with a loved one you're concerned about. Start by stating an observation like, you seem to be carrying a lot on your shoulders, and create a space for their response. Ask how they're doing or how they're feeling. Then he says to step back and listen without offering a quick fix. Simply let them be heard and validate what is said.
5: This may be the first opportunity to literally hear their own voice, particularly if they've been trying to suppress what it is they feel.
4: For Health Minute, I'm Mandy Gaither.
3: A Nebraska group raising money to bring a roller skating rink to its town. Spin City is a nonprofit based out of North Platte. Organizers held an 80s-themed fundraiser at Peg Leg Brewery. Over the weekend, they're trying to open a roller rink that would allow people to skate, connect, and make memories. Fundraising coordinator Lydia Barnes says she hopes it can bring the community together.
6: We're hoping to bring a great place for family, friends, community here in North Platte. It will be a roller rink open to all ages, so we really want to bring that in. I think it's huge for young people to have a place to go, for families to have a place to go. I think it's really important for that kind of connection in the community.
3: Barnes says Spin City hopes to open their rink by the end of next year. There are towns in Nebraska that have seen 90-plus temperatures every day for almost 2 weeks now. That'll be changing soon. Details on the way in your AccuWeather forecast. 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
8: Out there, with the one exception there, we're finally starting to see some relief from the heat, but down in the southeast corner, still stuck in that hot zone with highs right around 100, plus factor in the humidity, the heat index anywhere from 105 to 109. The rest of the state feeling glorious. Looks like the heat is behind us for good, hopefully. 80s for almost all of us, a little bit warmer in the Grand Island area. And we will see lows in the 70s down in the southeast for the most part, 60s for most of the south, 50s for most of the north. Along with the heat, most of the southern parts of Nebraska are going to be seeing some showers and storms tonight, and there is a possibility for some strong to severe storms at that. But once we get through tonight, it's going to be cooler and drier for almost all of us for the rest of the week and really for the foreseeable future. as we look at your Wednesday. Highs in the 80s all across the state, even upper 70s for the middle part of Nebraska. Lots of sunshine again, few showers and storms in the southeast, but they'll really start to move out of here by about mid to late afternoon.

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6: There's a whole list of what consumers want when it comes to the meat they eat. And towards the top of the list happens to be price. Hi, I'm Susan Littlefield with the American Ag Network. I sat down during last week's Cattle Chatter to talk about that with Brad Coyma. Brad is with Coyma, Coyma & Varlick out of Sioux Center, Iowa, as he talks about some weekly numbers that he gets and what the breakdown price really is when you compare it to last year.
7: Yeah. Okay, so every Tuesday I get a wholesale beef report. This is the price of wholesale beef, not retail beef. Trump's looking at that too now. I mean, he's ready to throw everybody under the bus, right? I mean, First of all, I'm not in charge of what hamburger brings, right? I'm a producer. But I mentioned this on your show last week and the week before. Okay, this is Tuesday's data, day before yesterday. Ground beef, 75% grind, which is probably close to what maybe we're getting importing some of that poor quality stuff, okay? 75% ground beef this week is 307 wholesale, 307. A year ago, it was 409. Give me a break. This stuff is already coming down. That's 25% less than what it was a year ago. And Rollins talks like we got this extreme shortage, like it just fell off the planet, that now she's figured out we got a shortage. That's yesterday's news, ma'am. The market has accommodated for all of this stuff. Leave it alone. Quit with this baloney of importing stuff. It's already down a long ways. The market is doing what it's supposed to do. We went high enough that people stopped using as much of it, okay? Now our job is to get the price back into the consumption so that we can go on down the road. So, yeah, is there an oversupply of cattle? No. But this is how the market works, that it's supply and.
6: You can always catch all the comments from our Cattle Chatter program through our Market Talk YouTube page. Those comments again with Brad Coyma. I'm Susan Littlefield reporting.
8: Welcome back to News Channel Nebraska. Let's take a look at some other top stories from around the state today. Well, the Nebraska State Fair, known for hosting 4-H and FFA competitions involving livestock like pigs and cattle, but working animals have competitions as well. This video comes from the cattle dog trials, which ran over the weekend. Trainers take their dogs into a ring with three cows let loose. The dog then works to guide the cows through an obstacle course. Trainers use a whistle to give commands to the dogs. Here's an explanation of their point system.
9: So each obstacle is worth a maximum of 30 points because each head of calves through the obstacle is worth 10. So you can get a maximum of 30 points. If the handler leaves their handler post before a predetermined time, then they get half points. So those obstacles are worth anywhere from 10 to 30 points each. Each obstacle, we have six obstacles, so a maximum score of 180 points.
8: Participants say the event builds on the relationship between a dog and its handler, Cheetah. A dog owned by Tim Gifford ended up the overall winner.

0: State Fair took care this year to invite Nebraska artisans to sell their goods at a two-day craft show. Colleen Williams gives us a closer look at a vendor from Blair and another from Firth.
1: Here we go. We are about to enter the craft show. I have never been in here. I cannot wait to see what they have in store because this facility is gigantic. Okay, let's go. This is our first stop. By the way, there are so many vendors here, but this caught our attention right away because they want us to stop and smell the books. And really, there is nothing like the smell of books. I'm here with the honeysuckles because there is an interesting story. When you step in, it's like you're transported, I feel like, into the world of Harry Potter.
2: Yeah, so what we were trying to do when we built this, we were trying to encompass like an old Victorian library aesthetic. So you step into a trailer, and then when you're on the inside, it feels like you're not in that. And that's what we were trying to do.
1: I think you did it. Tell us about the elements from the ceiling to the floors.
2: Yeah, so the ceilings, that was actually kind of a thing with us. We argued about it. I was like, there's no way. It's not gonna look good, you know. And then we got done, and it turned out amazing. So, and then all the way, you know, everything is custom built. So from the metal frame up, we did it ourselves. So it took about a year. Everything down. So all the bookshelves are custom built, hardwood floor. It was a lot of fun.
1: And built-in bookshelves. You just feel like you can't believe you're at the Nebraska State Fair, yet here we are.
2: Yep.
1: And where can people find you throughout the year?
3: Honestly, the best way is to follow us on social media and then check our calendar from there. But like September this month, we have every day that we're open is booked.
1: Oh my goodness, congratulations. Congratulations on the baby.
3: Thank you guys so much.
1: A busy family, and what a wonderful creation you have here.
3: Thank you.
1: You never know what you're gonna find at the Nebraska State Fair.
4: This is so cool. We have just met up with Ken from Firth, Nebraska. You're a wood carver. Tell us about what you do.
5: So these are all started out as just a block of wood like this, and I'll use a knife and hammer tools and carve them into like something like this.
4: My goodness, when did you get interested in this?
5: About 8 years ago.
4: Really? So kind of later in life?
5: Yeah. And just started out with the small projects like this and little gnomes and stuff and got hooked on it.
4: Oh my goodness. Do you know what you're going to do ahead of time, or does it turn into its own thing?
5: This stuff, I usually know what I'm doing.
4: Yeah.
5: But with these bigger pieces, with the bark.
4: Take a look at the details here.
5: Sometimes I try to make it something, and sometimes the wood kind of, but you know what it's going to be. You can see a shape in there. These are all the bark off of cottonwood trees.
4: It's beautiful.
1: I bet there's nothing like sitting down with a piece of wood and just letting your hands do what they're doing.
6: For sure. It's a lot of fun. A lot of cute little stuff. Happy little guys. Got the little grass stains doing what gnomes do in the yard, you know, sliding down hills, taking breaks.
1: Oh. Well, what a delightful place. Thanks for letting us stop by.
6: Yeah, absolutely.
0: Well, Nebraska volleyball's appearance in Chicago was memorable, but for all the wrong reasons. Reaction from Wrigley next in sports. You're watching News Channel Nebraska.
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8: Weekend, we survived a hot, sticky, and for some of us, stormy weekend. And your reward for most of us, cooler temps today, as we're seeing highs in the 80s all across the state. The only exception, it's still stuck in a hot spot down there in southeast Nebraska. Not only are you seeing highs right around 100 today, but factor in the humidity, that heat index could push it up anywhere from 105 to 109. So one more day of practicing those heat safety precautions, staying in the shade or indoors, hydrating, check in on the elderly, the kids, and the pets. But by tomorrow, we'll all start to be feeling much, much cooler and more comfortable. Tonight, we'll drop down into the 50s across most of the north, 60s and 70s for the south. Still going to be seeing a few showers and storms down in the southern parts of Nebraska, anywhere from southwest, south central. Most of it's going to be in the southeast, though, and that's where your possibility for strong and severe storms are for tonight. Rest of the week should be pretty cool and dry for most of us. Highs in the 80s all across the state. A little bit cooler in the central part of Nebraska with highs only in the upper 70s. lots of sunshine. Again, the only exception is going to be down in the south.

0: Southeast corner there. Few showers and storms, but not expecting anything of much consequence tomorrow. Should be, as they say, quick to come, quick to pass. And then, oh yes, feeling that wonderful, cool perfection detection. Dare we say it, nearly autumnal, almost feeling fallish. I know the official fall equinox is still about a week and a half away, but look at that. After you get through several days of 80s northeast, you get 70s and even upper 60s for your high. A little bit wet on Sunday, but otherwise a pretty cool, dry week. Southeast, as we talked about, staying a little bit warmer than most, but compared to today, you'll take 80s and 90s and then 70s and 80s for the rest of the week and into next week after that, with another rain chance on Sunday as well. Central, yep, 80s and 90s for the rest of the week. And then look at that, nothing but 70s all the way through next week. You're going to be one of the driest parts of the state. We all might see a few sprinkles on Sunday. Northwest, yep, same, 80s, 90s, mostly all week long. And then 70s and 80s. We're all staying super cool into early next week. And the Southwest, always one of the hot spots of the state, especially a big frying egg on your face Friday, where it would push up into the upper 90s and then nearly a 20 degree drop as we get into Saturday. And you'll stay cool after that, 70s and 80s. So most of us starting to feel cool today, except for the Southeast. All of us starting to feel a whole lot cooler tomorrow and the rest of the week.
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0: In sports, it was not the night the Huskers had hoped for at Wrigley Field. Not because they lost, but because the match didn't happen. For an odd reason, Jake Bartecki has more from Wrigley.
1: A day that promised to be a momentous one for the sport.

0: Board of Women's Volleyball ends in disappointment. Number one, Nebraska, Missouri play to a suspension due to unsafe playing conditions on Sunday night in the Big Ten SEC Challenge at Wrigley Field. So to set the scene for you, awesome scene to start the ball game. Obviously, it was great when both teams took the floor. But early on in that first set, Bergen Riley would slip and fall, and a few other players would do the same. It became all hands on deck to try to improve the playing surface. Players, coaches, staff from Wrigley Field and the Big Ten all trying to scrub the floor dry to try and get it ready for play, which they did after a 17-minute delay, only to have the same type of fate happen again and another delay that would eventually lead to a permanent one. And Danny Bossum-Kelly says her and Mizzou head coach Dawn Sullivan, they had their doubts early on.
1: I think we both were pretty in agreement early on that this probably was not going to happen. And, you know, you don't want to see any injury and put any athlete at a risk for injury. So I think we just kept looking at each other every time somebody would slip. And it's like, this probably is not going to work. There's a reason why our sport's indoor. And there's a lot of amazing indoor arenas or football fields indoor or baseball fields that have domes. Like, you saw us play one this year, an exhibition. So I think there's opportunities to do some incredible things for volleyball. I do not think outdoor is what we should be doing.
0: And DBK said the reaction of the players was a lot of relief. There was obviously a big risk of injury, and this is a big year for Nebraska. But there was also a lot of disappointment, especially for the fans that came from all over the country and the state. Places as far as Scotts Bluff, towns as small as Carlton, all the way to Chicago here. And unfortunately, they didn't get to see what they wanted.
1: We all have a soft spot for anybody who paid money to travel here, paid for the tickets, probably bought gear, bought concession stands. I mean, that's a lot of investment for a lot of people. So you want to put on a show for them and do your best, and we take a lot of pride in doing that. I know Missouri, same thing, was very excited to be able to do that. But when we called, I think they were relieved that, like, there's no more risk of getting injured.
0: Well, as for what's next in this saga, there is a possibility that Nebraska and Mizzou meet again later this season and pick the match up from the point of suspension. Danny Bossum-Kelly didn't have many details on that post-match, just that it won't be at Wrigley Field and it won't be anytime this week. Now, what we officially know for the Huskers, home opener coming up this Thursday when they host Georgia Tech. Covering the Huskers, Jake Bartecki, News Channel Nebraska.
2: Well, hello there. It is Tuesday, September 8th, and you're watching News Channel Nebraska. My name's Eric McKay. Thank you so much for joining us. Hope your day's going well so far. Coming up for you this hour, Nebraska's auditor wants one of Nebraska's largest cities to take a closer look at fire department overtime. Details there coming up. And the University of Nebraska, no different than other colleges. Fewer students are on campus, but new data shows there is one bright spot. We'll show you that and have much more coming up. But first, one more day of high heat, especially in southeast Nebraska. Let's get the details now in your AccuWeather forecast.
3: Well, finally, the relief is arriving for most of us. So the cooler weather starting to flow in. We'll see highs in the 80s across almost all of Nebraska. Yes, the only exception, southeast, you got to wait one more day, as not only will you be seeing temps right around 100, but a little sticky today. So that heat index could tick it up to anywhere between 105 and 109. So still practice those heat safety precautions today. But by tomorrow, we'll all be feeling like a bunch of Fonzies. And what was Fonzie? He was cool. Tonight, we'll drop down into the 50s for most of the north, 60s and 70s for most of the southern half of the state. Down in that southeast corner, we'll see some showers and storms, possibility for a little severe weather tonight. Tomorrow, oh yes, 80s all across Nebraska, even upper 70s for the central part of the state. Lots of sunshine, but more storms for the southeast.
2: We'll have your full forecast coming up later this hour. First, though, let's take a look at our top headlines today. A 9-year-old girl seriously injured after a boating accident. It happened yesterday afternoon in Cedar Creek near Louisville. Investigators say the girl was being pulled on an inflatable tube behind a boat when the tube collided with a docked vessel. The girl was treated at the scene before

0: being airlifted to the hospital. Her condition has not been updated. It was a grueling holiday weekend for first responders at Lake McConaughey. Keystone Lemoyne Fire and Rescue said they were called out to multiple emergency calls Saturday and Sunday, including a possible drowning Saturday afternoon. Authorities say severe weather complicated their rescue efforts as a line of strong storms packing high winds swept across the reservoir. The storms triggered multiple water rescues and caused several injuries along the shoreline. In one instance, a fallen tree had trapped and injured a person. The public being asked for help finding a missing teen in central Nebraska. Authorities in Sherman County say Bria Kowalski was reported missing from her residence in Loup City. Sheriff's officials say they believe Bria has left Sherman County. She's believed to have mentioned traveling out of state. Her primary cell phone has been accounted for, but authorities say she may be using a Wi-Fi only phone. She's possibly traveling in or driving a vehicle bearing Nebraska license plate 5689A. Anyone who has any info on Bria's whereabouts is urged to call the Sherman County Sheriff's Office. Nebraska's auditor asking the city of Lincoln to take a closer look at how much overtime it's paying to its fire department. A report released today by the state auditor's office showed Lincoln Fire employees received more than $7.2 million in overtime pay last year. Foley said the top earners in the department made an extra $72,000 a year on average, boosting their annual salaries to almost $190,000. Foley says the city should do an independent audit of the department's scheduling practices. He added that their failure to do so to date violates a city code that calls for at least one performance audit annually. The University of Nebraska, no different than colleges and universities all over the country, and seeing fewer students on campus. But new data shows there is one bright spot. Data released by the university today show that there were just shy of 8,000 first-time freshmen across the NU system. That's up slightly from last year. Overall, though, there are fewer students enrolled total, just under 49,000, down 1% from last year. University officials say they saw large declines in international students and grad students, which NU President Dr. Jeffrey Gold says reflects a reduction in federal research funding. College officials, though, say credit hours are strong. They say that shows the students that are on campus are taking more courses to try to graduate faster. Canada today hitting the U.S. with major tariffs. Prime Minister Mark Carney said the move is retaliation for the 50% tariffs President Donald Trump slapped on Canadian goods last month. The escalating trade war came after both sides failed to work out a new trade agreement. Canada's counter tariffs will target nearly $30 billion worth of U.S. goods. Prices are expected to rise on American items coming into Canada, like steel and dairy products. Carney has shown no signs of backing down. He said last week he was in no rush to return to trade talks. Instead, he said he was focused on diversifying Canada's trade and expanding its domestic economy. With just 2 months to go before the general election, a Western Nebraska City Council candidate is bowing out. Sophia Klein announced over the weekend she's withdrawing her name from the race for the Ward 1 seat on the North Platte City Council. Klein cited what she called an increasingly hostile local political climate as the primary reason she's stepping down. The announcement comes ahead of a candidate forum scheduled in North Platte tonight. Klein's exit leaves longtime Representative Jim Nisley unchallenged in his re-election bid. More news next. You're watching News Channel Nebraska.
1: This is Nebraska. 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

0: Bureau spanning the entire state, we can tell the story of Nebraska better than anyone else. This is Nebraska, and Nebraska is home.
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2: In Nebraska's first congressional district is in doubt after the candidates disagreed over when it should happen. This reporting comes from the Nebraska Examiner. Republican Congressman Mike Flood and Democratic challenger Chris Backemeyer blaming each other for the scheduling impasse. Flood's campaign said Backemeyer rejected multiple dates for a Nebraska public media debate and wants voters to hear from the candidates before early ballots are mailed later this month. Backemeyer said Flood declined a League of Women Voters debate and said he's available any day in October. Well, the Nebraska State Fair is over for another year, but not before a final day dedicated to veterans. The fair hosted the Veterans Program at the Big Iron Event Center yesterday. It featured the POWMIA empty chair recognition, the passing of the flag ceremony, and the Salute to Service Honoree Awards from 4-H, during which soldiers got a Quilt of Valor for their service. Attendees said it's an important way to wrap up such a large annual tradition.
3: It really allows me to think back on some of the hard times, some of the good times, being able to share that with other people, share story, and basically just let veterans know that they're not forgotten.
2: The keynote speaker, Nebraska's only astronaut, Clayton Anderson, also saw a performance by Nebraska-born country music artist and Air Force veteran, Jimmy Weber. A Labor Day event for kids combined fitness, friends, and fundraising in the capital city. Darsha Dodge from our news partners at 10-11 Now has more.
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2: And we'll see heat advisories in Nebraska for at least another day. Details coming up in your AccuWeather forecast. 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
7: 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Faith Health is different than other places that I've worked, as I feel like I've built a lot of relationships here. I feel like I can go to the people above me

0: 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Having faith, health, and the community matters, as all individuals need a strong support system for their overall well-being. Community, that's what faith, health means to me.
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4: Out there, with the one exception there, we're finally starting to see some relief from the heat, but down in the southeast corner, still stuck in that hot zone with highs right around 100, plus factor in the humidity, the heat index anywhere from 105 to 109. The rest of the state feeling glorious. Looks like the heat is behind us for good, hopefully. 80s for almost all of us, a little bit warmer in the Grand Island area. And we will see lows in the 70s down in the southeast for the most part, 60s for most of the south, 50s for most of the north. Along with the heat, most of the southern parts of Nebraska are going to be seeing some showers and storms tonight, and there is a possibility for some strong to severe storms at that. But once we get through tonight, it's going to be cooler and drier for almost all of us for the rest of the week and really for the foreseeable future. As we look at your Wednesday, highs in the 80s all across the state, even upper 70s for the middle part of Nebraska. Lots of sunshine again, few showers and storms in the southeast, but they'll really start to move out of here by about mid to late afternoon. So for the most part, should be a happy hump day tomorrow. We've got cool, dry weather after that for the rest of the week and beyond. That'll be coming up in your extended forecast.
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5: Well, kind of a cloudy, bit of a rainy morning in northeast Nebraska. You see the Moody Motor Skycam up at Crofton Lakeview Golf Course at mid-morning. Some raindrops for northeast Nebraska, although nothing like what that part of the state saw during yesterday evening's severe weather. We had a report of a tornado touching down west of Spencer yesterday. That's that red dot you see right in the center of the screen there. Thankfully, no widespread damage done, but there was a twister that did touch down yesterday, prompting tornado warnings yesterday evening. Might see more of that today, not necessarily tornadoes, but severe weather could be coming. More on that in a second. First, let's talk heat. There you see the Orange Counties. This is the last vestiges of this heat wave. Lincoln has seen 90 plus degrees for 10 straight days. This will be the 10th. The heat index will be well above 100. Once we get into the afternoon and evening hours, as you see, northeast Nebraska going to be pretty nice today. That's sort of a preview of what everybody else is going to be seeing. But one more day of potentially dangerous heat in southeast Nebraska. Now a change is coming. It's a front that's going to change those temperatures this afternoon and evening. Level one risk for severe weather today for much of southern Nebraska. That level two risk as you get into southeast Nebraska. This would be a mid-afternoon, early evening storm system is what forecasters are telling us. Once you get after 2 p.m., that's when the chance for severe weather really starts to kick up. And that level two area, that's the best chance to see really heavy wind gusts, straight line winds 65 to 75 miles per hour possible this afternoon and evening. Things calm down after that. It's going to be really nice, it looks like, the rest of this week. But forecasters do have their eye on Friday for some type of severe weather expected to hit central and eastern Nebraska as of right now. Still in the very early stages of sussing out exactly what this will be, but keep an eye on Friday for the potential for more severe weather. On this September the 8th, let's take a look back at this date in history. And the state of Nebraska played a major part in the first daytime airmail system, which began on this date in 1920. The first shipment during the day from New York to San Francisco actually made a stop in Omaha. Pilot James Murray made the historic flight, stopped in Omaha to refuel. During the early development of the U.S. Postal Airmail service, the hangars at the Exarban Field in Omaha were used extensively for refueling. Night mail flying would begin next year. North Platte, a big part of that system. Big day in TV history. On this date in 1966, the first episode of Star Trek aired on NBC. It was called The Man Trap. Of course, the show made William Shatner, Leonard Nimoy household names for their roles as Captain Kirk and Spock. The original series only lasted three seasons, but the franchise sprouted movies, other TV series, and continues to live long and prosper to this day. 20 years later, on this date in 1980,

0: 6, the Oprah Winfrey Show debuted, the first episode, How to Marry the Man or Woman of Your Choice. The talk show would remain on the air for 25 years. The iconic interviewer redirected her focus then to OWN, the Oprah Winfrey Network, in 2011. Hey, stick around. We've got more news and weather coming your way next. Thank you so much for joining us. Have a great day. This is News Channel Nebraska.
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7: Labor Day weekend, we survived a hot, sticky, and for some of us, stormy weekend. And your reward for most of us, cooler temps today as we're seeing highs in the 80s all across the state. The only exception, it's still stuck in a hot spot down there in southeast Nebraska. Not only are you seeing highs right around 100 today, but factor in the humidity, that heat index could push it up anywhere from 105 to 109. So one more day of practicing those heat safety precautions, staying in the shade or indoors, hydrating, check in on the elderly, the kids, and the pets. But by tomorrow, we'll all start to be feeling much, much cooler and more comfortable. Tonight, we'll drop down into the 50s across most of the north, 60s and 70s for the south. Still going to be seeing a few showers and storms down in the southern parts of Nebraska, anywhere from southwest, south central. Most of it's going to be in the southeast, though, and that's where your possibility for strong and severe storms are for tonight. Rest of the week should be pretty cool and dry for most of us. Highs in the 80s all across the state, a little bit cooler in the central part of Nebraska with highs only in the upper 70s. Lots of sunshine. Again, the only exception is going to be down in the southeast corner there. Few showers and storms, but not expecting anything of much consequence tomorrow. It should be, as they say, quick to come, quick to pass, and then, oh yes, feeling that wonderful, cool, perfection detection, dare we say it, nearly autumnal, almost, feeling fallish. I know the official fall equinox is still about a week and a half away, but look at that. After you get through several days of 80s northeast, you get 70s and even upper 60s for your high. A little bit wet on Sunday, but otherwise a pretty cool, dry week. Southeast, as we talked about, staying a little bit warmer than most, but compared to Today, you'll take

0: 80s and 90s, and then 70s and 80s for the rest of the week and into next week after that, with another rain chance on Sunday as well. Central, yep, 80s and 90s for the rest of the week. And then look at that, nothing but 70s all the way through next week. You're going to be one of the driest parts of the state. We all might see a few sprinkles on Sunday. Northwest, yep, same, 80s, 90s, mostly all week long, and then 70s and 80s. We're all staying super cool into early next week. And the Southwest, always one of the hot spots of the state, especially a big frying egg on your face Friday, where we'll push up into the upper 90s and then nearly a 20-degree drop as we get into Saturday, and you'll stay cool after that, 70s and 80s. So most of us starting to feel cool today, except for the Southeast. All of us starting to feel a whole lot cooler tomorrow and the rest of the week.
1: The National Transportation Safety Board investigating a plane crash at Miami International Airport that killed five people and injured five others. Investigators say an Amazon cargo aircraft ran off the runway and slammed into several vehicles, including a cleaning company van carrying seven people. Sherelle Hubbard has more.
2: Federal investigators say all five of the dead were inside vehicles.
3: I would describe it in one word of devastating.
2: National Transportation Safety Board Chairwoman Jennifer Homendy says three of the injured people were taken to a trauma center in critical condition. Tracking data shows the Amazon cargo plane flying from San Juan, Puerto Rico, passing through a developing thunderstorm as it approached the airport.
4: The wind had shifted and was actually pushing them down the runway.
2: And while coming into Miami International Airport, overshot the runway by 1,300 feet before eventually crashing into a parking lot, striking several vehicles.
3: The Econoline van is torn apart.
2: According to authorities, more than 60 fire rescue units and some 200 firefighters responded. A 32-person team will be on site for at least the next week.
5: Guys, the plane's on fire. Plane's on fire. Put your game faces on.
2: The NTSB confirmed Monday that it has recovered both the flight data and voice recorders. Investigators are still recovering debris from the Boeing 767 as they search the cause of the crash.
6: She said as they will be looking at the airport, the airfield, the weather, the piloting, the plane, the airline.
2: The NTSB is asking anyone with information related to the crash to step forward. I'm Sherelle Hubbard reporting.
1: A USDA report released over the summer shows Nebraska could be on pace for its smallest ever winter wheat harvest because of the drought. It has some in ag turning to a hybrid crop that's not only more drought resistant, but could change how farmers work the land. Anna Valdez has the story.
7: Summer has been challenging for farmers because of drought conditions.
8: There's a lot of folks out there that didn't get the rain, and now they're bringing in a crop that probably isn't as good as they had hoped.
7: Some farmers are now looking to alternatives. One of those are perennial grains, like Kernza, which was developed by the Kansas Land Institute in Salina. It is more drought resistant, in part thanks to its long roots.
8: This is something you plant once, and then it continues growing year after year because it's a perennial. One of the best things about not tilling is that you get to conserve moisture in the land without losing it to cultivating to prepare for the next round of crops that you're going to put in.
7: And although it is a new grain, Kernza is already finding its way to grocery stores.
9: Yeah, exactly. We've got pancake mix, all different kinds, to muffin mixes and cookie mixes, and the stone milled flour. We've got the egg noodles that we use in a lot of stuff. So we've got a wide variety of Kernza products that we carry.
7: Bowden says Kernza could be a solution for farmers and bring some stability for future generations, especially when extreme weather conditions impact the land.
10: Is Kernza maybe the grain of the future?
8: I think Kernza is maybe a hope for the future. And is Kernza the grain of the future? I don't know, but perennials, I think.

0: give us hope. And I think that's important when we think about producing food and what the future of agriculture in Kansas is.
1: Hurricane season has been particularly tough on the 50th state this year. The latest next. First, Michael J. Anthony with your AccuWeather forecast.
2: Well, finally, the relief is arriving for most of us. The cooler weather starting to flow in. We'll see highs in the 80s across almost all of Nebraska. Yes, the only exception, southeast, you got to wait one more day, as not only will you be seeing temps right around 100, but a little sticky today. So that heat index could tick it up to anywhere between 105 and 109. So still practice those heat safety precautions today. But by tomorrow, we'll all be feeling like a bunch of Fonzies. And what was Fonzie? He was cool. Tonight, we'll drop down into the 50s for most of the north, 60s and 70s for most of the southern half of the state. Down in that southeast corner, we'll see some showers and storms, possibility for a little severe weather tonight. Tomorrow, oh yes, 80s all across Nebraska, even upper 70s for the central part of the state. Lots of sunshine, but more storms for the southeast.
1: Hawaii reeling from the impact of Hurricane Lowell. It's the third major storm in just over 3 weeks to target the state. Reed Binion has more.
3: We are preparing for the worst. We are treating it as if we are preparing for a directive.
4: Officials in Hawaii underscoring the threat posed by Hurricane Lowell as it drew closer to the state Monday.
3: We need to be ready for those triple threats. High wind, rainfall, flooding, flash flooding, and then finally storm surge.
4: The powerful storm's outer rain bands lashing the state with heavy rain and dangerous surf. Lowell was a Category 2 hurricane as of Monday afternoon. Its projected track shifted about 75 miles east since Sunday.
5: Hurricane Lowell is going to come a little closer than anticipated.
4: Conditions rapidly deteriorating Monday on Hawaii's western islands, where Lowell's impacts were expected to peak Monday night into Tuesday morning.
5: What that really means to everybody is that we are asking everyone to start sheltering in place.
4: Many residents heeding that warning and stocking up in preparation.
6: Hopefully preparing for nothing. Very nervous on how everything's going to play out for us.
7: I'm worried about the hurricane going to hit the island.
4: Travelers also adjusting their plans due to the storm.
8: So I was supposed to fly out today and decided to cancel my flight.
4: This as Lowell's impacts continue to be felt on islands farther east in Hawaii, including Oahu, where heavy rain left roads flooded. I'm Reed Binion reporting.
1: The holiday weekend marked a massive surge of traffic for Omaha's Epley Airfield. Officials told our news partners at WOWT they expected 60,000 passengers to fly to and from the airport over the long weekend. Those travelers encountered construction, the airport continuing its massive terminal modernization project. Chief Strategy Officer Steve McCoy says the project is 60% complete.
9: Instead of waiting for February, we're going to start to open four new gates connected to the existing South Concourse, where travelers will find all new amenities in there. There are much larger hold rooms, new finishes, larger restrooms, and other technological enhancements.
1: Construction started back in 2024. The new canopy was finished in March. Officials say they're ahead of schedule on parts of the project. McCoy says crews are working to open the central terminal next year. And construction should be completely done by 2028. A high heat didn't stop Husker Nation from celebrating in downtown Lincoln on Saturday. It did, though, cause several people to seek medical attention. Lincoln Fire and Rescue says at least eight people sought medical attention for heat exposure. Several reported fainting because of the heat. Fire officials say calls picked up as the Husker football game wrapped up. The Lincoln Lancaster County Health Department said anyone can be affected by heat-related illnesses, but they say babies, children, pregnant women, and older adults are more at risk. They say anyone with disabilities or health conditions should also be aware of heat-related injuries. September is Suicide Prevention Month, a time to raise awareness and promote mental health support. In the U.S., CDC data shows the suicide rate among men significantly higher than it is for women. Mandy Gates.

0: has more.
1: It's a prevalent problem in the U.S. In 2024, suicide was responsible for nearly 49,000 deaths, and the rate among males was nearly four times higher than females.
2: They tend to wait until things are at a breaking point or a crisis point.
1: Clinical psychologist David Alpervitz says that while men account for nearly 80% of all suicide deaths, about 60% of those men weren't getting help because they had no documented mental health history. He says depression warning signs may be more subtle in men and include irritability, frustration, angry outbursts, social isolation, physical stress, substance use or abuse, and more typical symptoms like changes in sleep and appetite, decreased energy, difficulty concentrating, and loss of enjoyment.
2: There's traditional cultural notions that men need to be stoic and self-reliant, and that expressing their feelings is not a strength and rather a weakness.
1: Alpervitz says that narrative needs to change. So open up a low-pressure conversation with a loved one you're concerned about. Start by stating an observation like, you seem to be carrying a lot on your shoulders, and create a space for their response. Ask how they're doing or how they're feeling. Then he says to step back and listen without offering a quick fix. Simply let them be heard and validate what is said.
2: This may be the first opportunity to literally hear their own voice, particularly if they've been trying to suppress what it is they feel.
1: For Health Minute, I'm Mandy Gaither.
3: Well, the Nebraska State Fair, known for hosting 4-H and FFA competitions involving livestock like pigs and cattle, but working animals have competitions as well. This video comes from the cattle dog trials, which ran over the weekend. Trainers take their dogs into a ring with three cows let loose. The dog then works to guide the cows through an obstacle course. Trainers use a whistle to give commands to the dogs. Here's an explanation of their point system.
4: So each obstacle is worth a maximum of 30 points because each head of calves through the obstacle is worth 10. So you can get a maximum of 30 points. If the handler leaves their handler post before a predetermined time, then they get half points. So those obstacles are worth anywhere from 10 to 30 points each. Each obstacle, we have six obstacles, so a maximum score of 180 points.
3: Participants say the event builds on the relationship between a dog and its handler, Cheetah. A dog owned by Tim Gifford ended up the overall winner. There are towns in Nebraska that have seen 90 plus temperatures every day for almost 2 weeks now. That'll be changing soon. Details on the way in your AccuWeather forecast. 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
7: With the one exception there, we're finally starting to see some relief from the heat, but down in the southeast corner, still stuck in that hot zone with highs right around 100, plus factor in the humidity, the heat index anywhere from 105 to 109. The rest of the state feeling glorious. Looks like the heat is behind us for good, hopefully. 80s for almost all of us, a little bit warmer in the Grand Island area. And we will see lows in the 70s down in the southeast for the most part, 60s for most of the south, 50s for most of the north. Along with the heat, most of the southern parts of Nebraska are going to be seeing some showers and storms tonight, and there is a possibility for some strong to severe storms at that. But once we get through tonight, it's going to be cooler and drier for almost all of us for the rest of the week and really for the foreseeable future. As we look at your Wednesday, highs in the 80s all across the state, even upper 70s for the middle part of Nebraska. Lots of sunshine again, few showers and storms in the southeast, but they'll really start to move out of here by about mid to late afternoon. So for the most part, should be a happy hump day tomorrow. We've got cool, dry weather after that for the rest of the week and beyond. That'll be coming up in your extended forecast.

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1: There's a whole list of what consumers want when it comes to the meat they eat. And towards the top of the list happens to be price. Hi, I'm Susan Littlefield with the American Ag Network. I sat down during last week's Cattle Chatter to talk about that with Brad Coyma. Brad is with Coyma, Coyma & Varlick out of Sioux Center, Iowa, as he talks about some weekly numbers that he gets and what the breakdown price really is when you compare it to last year.
2: Yeah. Okay, so every Tuesday I get a wholesale beef report. This is the price of wholesale beef, not retail beef. Trump's looking at that too now. I mean, he's ready to throw everybody under the bus, right? I mean, first of all, I'm not in charge of what hamburger brings, right? I'm a producer. But I mentioned this on your show last week and the week before. Okay, this is Tuesday's data, day before yesterday. Ground beef, 75% grind, which is probably close to what maybe we're getting importing some of that poor quality stuff, okay? 75% ground beef this week is 307 wholesale, 307. A year ago, it was 409. Give me a break. This stuff is already coming down. That's 25% less than what it was a year ago. And Rollins talks like we got this extreme shortage, like it just fell off the planet, that now she's figured out we got a shortage. That's yesterday's news, ma'am. The market has accommodated for all of this stuff. Leave it alone. Quit with this baloney of importing stuff. It's already down a long ways. The market is doing what it's supposed to do. We went high enough that people stopped using as much of it, okay? Now our job is to get the price back into the consumption so that we can go on down the road. So, yeah, is there an oversupply of cattle? No. But this is how the market works, that it's supply and.
1: You can always catch all the comments from our Cattle Chatter program through our Market Talk YouTube page. Those comments again with Brad Coyma. I'm Susan Littlefield reporting.
3: Stories from around the state today. A pair of Northeast Nebraska doctors share a special connection with the patients they serve. Michael Shively tells us why returning to their roots was the right call for these two surgeons.
4: Go ahead and just relax the leg.
5: When doctors John Lamley and Jared Rickert talk to patients, their expertise isn't limited to just orthopedic surgery.
6: So this is a partial knee replacement.
5: They're also personally familiar with the community and have shared backgrounds with many patients. Lamley is from south of Stanton and is a Norfolk Catholic graduate.
4: I still have a lot of family that lives in this area, and after being in larger cities, you realize living in a small town with the pace of life and being able to raise a family becomes much more appealing.
5: Rickert is originally from Columbus. He went to medical school in Missouri and did his residency in St. Louis.
6: I knew I wanted to go back to more of a rural setting. Again, it just fit my personality better than, say, a Omar Lincoln.
5: Both doctors started their careers at Faith Health in Norfolk, and they've stayed there ever since. Rickert has even expanded his practice to include Faith's outreach clinics in Neely, Albion, and Columbus.
6: I get to work with great patients. A lot of these patients are hardworking.

0: farmers. And so, again, they're just really appreciative.
1: Does that bother you to do that?
2: Working in his home region means Lamley is often caring for people he grew up around.
3: It's an honor and a privilege, and it's also kind of scary, too, because you want to make sure everything's absolutely perfect for somebody that you hold in such high esteem.
2: But it's not just the location that keeps the local doctors at Faith Health. They also praise the hospital's administration, staff, and commitment to technology.
3: I'm doing anterior total hip arthroplasty. We are doing robotic assist total knees. I do a lot of revision total knees and actually do some of those doing them robotic assist. We are trying to be as technical and as accurate for patients so that we can get them the outcomes that they want and deserve.
2: For Rickert, applying that technology and skill to the community that raised him means he's working his dream job.
0: And just to know that they, you know, that you grew up around them and now they're trusting you with their orthopedic care.
2: Lamley and Rickert say they find purpose in the connections they've built within their community and in helping the patients they serve live healthier lives. In Norfolk, Michael Shively, News Channel Nebraska.
4: Well, Nebraska volleyball's appearance in Chicago was memorable, but for all the wrong reasons. Reaction from Wrigley next in sports. You're watching News Channel Nebraska.
5: Full Labor Day weekend. We survived a hot, sticky, and for some of us, stormy weekend. And your reward for most of us, cooler temps today as we're seeing highs in the 80s all across the state. The only exception, it's still stuck in a hot spot down there in southeast Nebraska. Not only are you seeing highs right around 100 today, but factor in the humidity, that heat index could push it up anywhere from 105 to 109. So one more day of practicing those heat safety precautions, staying in the shade or indoors, hydrating, check in on the elderly, the kids, and the pets. But by tomorrow, we'll all start to be feeling much, much cooler and more comfortable. Tonight, we'll drop down into the 50s across most of the north, 60s and 70s for the south. Still going to be seeing a few showers and storms down in the southern parts of Nebraska, anywhere from southwest, south central. Most of it's going to be in the southeast, though, and that's where your possibility for strong and severe storms are for tonight. Rest of the week should be pretty cool and dry for most of us. Highs in the 80s all across the state. A little bit cooler in the central part of Nebraska with highs only in the upper 70s. Lots of sunshine. Again, the only exception is going to be down in the southeast corner there. Few showers and storms, but not expecting anything of much consequence tomorrow. Should be, as they say, quick to come, quick to pass. And then, oh yes, feeling that wonderful, cool, perfection detection. Dare we say it? Nearly autumnal, almost feeling fallish. I know the official fall equinox is still about a week and a half away, but look at that. After you get through several days of 80s northeast, you get 70s and even upper 60s for your high. A little bit wet on Sunday, but otherwise a pretty cool, dry week. Southeast, as we talked about, staying a little bit warmer than most, but compared to today, you'll take 80s and 90s and then 70s and 80s for the rest of the week and into next week after that, with another rain chance on Sunday as well. Central, yep, 80s and 90s for the rest of the week. And then look at that, nothing but 70s all the way through next week. You're going to be one of the driest parts of the state. We all might see a few sprinkles on Sunday. Northwest, yep, same, 80s, 90s, mostly all week long. And then 70s and 80s, we're all staying super cool into early next week. And the Southwest, always one of the hot spots of the state, especially a big fry and egg on your face Friday, where we'll push up into the upper 90s and then nearly a 20 degree drop as we get into Saturday, and you'll stay cool after that, 70s and 80s. So most of us starting to feel cool today, except for the Southeast, all of us starting to feel a whole lot cooler tomorrow and the rest of the week.
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0: In sports, it was not the night the Huskers had hoped for at Wrigley Field. Not because they lost, but because the match didn't happen. For an odd reason, Jake Bartecki has more from Wrigley.
1: A day that promised to be a momentous one for the sport of women's volleyball ends in disappointment. Number one, Nebraska, Missouri play to a suspension due to unsafe playing conditions on Sunday night in the Big Ten SEC Challenge at Wrigley Field. So to set the scene for you, awesome scene to start the ball game. Obviously, it was great when both teams took the floor. But early on in that first set, Bergen Riley would slip and fall, and a few other players would do the same. It became all hands on deck to try to improve the playing surface. Players, coaches, staff from Wrigley Field and the Big Ten all trying to scrub the floor dry to try and get it ready for play, which they did after a 17-minute delay, only to have the same type of fate happen again and another delay that would eventually lead to a permanent one. And Danny Bossum-Kelly says her and Mizzou head coach Dawn Sullivan, they had their doubts early on.
2: I think we both were pretty in agreement early on that this probably was not going to happen. And, you know, you don't want to see any injury and put any athlete at a risk for injury. So I think we just kept looking at each other every time somebody would slip, and it's like, this probably is not going to work. There's a reason why our sport's indoor, and there's a lot of amazing indoor arenas or football fields indoor or baseball fields that have domes. Like, you saw us play one this year, an exhibition. So I think there's opportunities to do some incredible things for volleyball. I do not think outdoor is what we should be doing.
1: And DBK said the reaction of the players was a lot of relief. There was obviously a big risk of injury, and this is a big year for Nebraska. But there was also a lot of disappointment, especially for the fans that came from all over the country and the state. Places as far as Scotts Bluff, towns as small as Carleton, all the way to Chicago here. And unfortunately, they didn't get to see what they wanted.
2: We all have a soft spot for anybody who paid money to travel here, paid for the tickets, probably bought gear, bought concession stands. I mean, that's a lot of investment for a lot of people. So you want to put on a show for them and do your best, and we take a lot of pride in doing that. I know Missouri, same thing, was very excited to be able to do that. But when we called, I think they were relieved that, like, there's no more risk of getting injured.

0: Well, as for what's next in this saga, there is a possibility that Nebraska and Mizzou meet again later this season and pick the match up from the point of suspension. Danny Bosum-Kelly didn't have many details on that post-match, just that it won't be at Wrigley Field and it won't be anytime this week. Now, what we officially know for the Huskers, home opener coming up this Thursday when they host Georgia Tech. Covering the Huskers, Jake Bartecki, News Channel Nebraska.
1: And a venue known for taking flight, drawing hundreds of competitors racing on the ground. Lincoln's Air Park hosting the Tire Rack Sports Car Club of America Solo National Championships for the 17th year. The event takes up about 120 acres of concrete adjacent to the Lincoln Airport. Racers and staff say it's the best surface in the country to host nationals.
2: I believe this concrete is 28 inches thick. It's got like 5 feet of crushed rock under it. It is in pristine condition. You just don't find 60-year-old concrete, 70-year-old concrete that is in this kind of condition. So it's a great big grid sheet of paper. We can set up any course, anytime, and we've just got unlimited room.
1: The event built so anyone can come out and participate. There are 80 different classes, so more people can take part regardless of vehicle or skill level. The races run through Friday. And that's sports for your Tuesday. Stick around. We got more news and weather on the way. Thanks for joining us. Have a great day. This is News Channel Nebraska.
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0: Well, hello there. It is Tuesday, September 8th, and you're watching News Channel Nebraska. My name's Eric McKay. Thank you so much for joining us. Hope your day's going well so far. Coming up for you this hour, Nebraska's auditor wants one of Nebraska's largest cities to take a closer look at fire department overtime. Details there coming up. And the University of Nebraska, no different than other colleges. Fewer students are on campus, but new data shows there is one bright spot. We'll show you that and have much more coming up. But first, one more day of high heat, especially in southeast Nebraska. Let's get the details now in your AccuWeather forecast.
1: Well, finally, the relief is arriving for most of us. So the cooler weather starting to flow in. We'll see highs in the 80s across almost all of Nebraska. Yes, the only exception, southeast, you got to wait one more day, as not only will you be seeing temps right around 100, but a little sticky today. So that heat index could tick it up to anywhere between 105 and 109. So still practice those heat safety precautions today. But by tomorrow, we'll all be feeling like a bunch of Fonzies. And what was Fonzie? He was cool. Tonight, we'll drop down into the 50s for most of the north, 60s and 70s for most of the southern half of the state. Down in that southeast corner, we'll see some showers and storms, possibility for a little severe weather tonight. Tomorrow, oh yes, 80s all across Nebraska, even upper 70s for the central part of the state. Lots of sunshine, but more storms for the southeast.
0: We'll have your full forecast coming up later this hour. First, though, let's take a look at our top headlines today. A 9-year-old girl seriously injured after a boating accident. It happened yesterday afternoon in Cedar Creek near Louisville. Investigators say the girl was being pulled on an inflatable tube behind a boat when the tube collided with a docked vessel. The girl was treated at the scene before being airlifted to the hospital. Her condition has not been updated. It was a grueling holiday weekend for first responders at Lake McConaughey. Keystone Lemoyne Fire and Rescue said they were called out to multiple emergency calls Saturday and Sunday, including a possible drowning Saturday afternoon. Authorities say severe weather complicated their rescue efforts as a line of strong storms packing high winds swept across the reservoir. The storms triggered multiple water rescues and caused several injuries along the shoreline. In one instance, a fallen tree had trapped and injured a person. The public being asked for help finding a missing teen in central Nebraska. Authorities in Sherman County say Bria Kowalski was reported missing from her residence in Loup City. Sheriff's officials say they believe Bria has left Sherman County. She's believed to have mentioned traveling out of state. Her primary cell phone has been accounted for, but authorities say she may be using a Wi-Fi only phone. She's possibly traveling in or driving a vehicle bearing Nebraska license plate 5689A. Anyone who has any info on Bria's whereabouts is urged to call the Sherman County Sheriff's Office. Nebraska's auditor asking the city of Lincoln to take a closer look at how much overtime it's paying to its fire department. A report released today by the state auditor's office showed Lincoln Fire employees received more than $7.2 million in overtime pay last year. Foley said the top earners in the department made an extra $72,000 a year on average, boosting their annual salaries to almost $190,000. Foley says the city should do an independent audit of the department's scheduling practices. He added that their failure to do so to date violates a city code that calls for at least one performance audit annually. The University of Nebraska, no different than colleges and universities all over the country, and seeing fewer students on campus. But new data shows there is one bright spot. Data released by the university today show that there were just shy of 8,000 first-time freshmen across the NU system. That's up slightly from last year. Overall, though, there are fewer students enrolled total, just under 49,000, down 1% from last year. University officials say they saw large declines in international students and grad students. which NU President Dr. Jeffrey Gold says reflects a reduction in federal research funding. College officials, though, say credit hours are strong. They say that shows the students that are on campus are taking more courses to try to graduate faster. Canada today hitting the U.S. with major tariffs. Prime Minister Mark Carney said the move is retaliation for the 50% tariffs President Donald Trump slapped on Canadian goods last month. The escalating trade war came after both sides failed to work out a new trade agreement. Canada's counter tariffs will target nearly $30 billion worth of U.S. goods. Prices are expected to rise on American items coming into Canada, like steel and dairy products. Carney has shown no signs of backing down. He said last week he was in no rush to return to trade talks. Instead, he said he was focused on diversifying Canada's trade and expanding its domestic economy. With just 2 months to go before the general election, a Western Nebraska City Council candidate is bowing out. Sophia Klein announced over the weekend she's withdrawing her name from the race for the Ward 1 seat on the North Platte City Council. Klein cited what she called an increasingly hostile local political climate as the primary reason she's stepping down. The announcement comes ahead of a candidate forum scheduled in North Platte tonight. Klein's exit leaves longtime Representative Jim Nisley unchallenged in his re-election bid. More news next. You're watching News Channel Nebraska.
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4: First congressional district is in doubt after the candidates disagreed over when it should happen. This reporting comes from the Nebraska Examiner. Republican Congressman Mike Flood and Democratic challenger Chris Backemeyer blaming each other for the scheduling impasse. Flood's campaign said Backemeyer rejected multiple dates for a Nebraska public media debate and wants voters to hear from the candidates before early ballots are mailed later this month. Backemeyer said Flood declined a League of Women Voters debate and said he's available any day in October. Well, the Nebraska State Fair is over for another year, but not before a final day dedicated to veterans. The fair hosted the Veterans Program at the Big Iron Event Center yesterday. It featured the POWMIA empty chair recognition, the passing of the flag ceremony, and the Salute to Service Honoree Awards from 4-H, during which soldiers got a Quilt of Valor for their service. Attendees said it's an important way to wrap up such a large annual tradition.
5: It really allows me to think back on some of the hard times, some of the good times, being able to share that with other people, share story, and basically just let veterans know that they're not forgotten.
4: The keynote speaker, Nebraska's only astronaut, Clayton Anderson, also saw a performance by Nebraska-born country music artist and Air Force veteran, Jimmy Weber. A Labor Day event for kids combined fitness, friends, and fundraising in the capital city. 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
5: Starting to see some relief from the heat, but down in the southeast corner, still stuck in that hot zone with highs right around 100, plus factor in the humidity, the heat index anywhere from 105 to 109. The rest of the state feeling glorious. Looks like the heat is behind us for good, hopefully. 80s for almost all of us, a little bit warmer in the Grand Island area. And we will see lows in the 70s down in the southeast for the most part. 60s for most of the south, 50s for most of the north. Along with the heat, most of the southern parts of Nebraska are going to be seeing some showers and storms tonight, and there is a possibility for some strong to severe storms at that. But once we get through tonight, it's going to be cooler and drier for almost all of us for the rest of the week and really for the foreseeable future. As we look at your Wednesday, highs in the 80s all across the state, even upper 70s for the middle part of Nebraska. Lots of sunshine again, few showers and storms in the southeast, but they'll really start to move out of here by about mid to late afternoon. So for the most part, should be a happy hump day tomorrow. We've got cool, dry weather after that for the rest of the week and beyond. That'll be coming up in your extended forecast.
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4: It's always changing. Sunny skies can give way to thunderstorms, gusty winds, heavy rain, hail, or extreme heat. 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
5: Well, kind of a cloudy, bit of a rainy morning in northeast Nebraska. You see the Moody Motor Sky Cam up at Crofton Lakeview Golf Course at mid-morning. Some raindrops through northeast Nebraska, although nothing like what that part of the state saw during yesterday evening's severe weather. We had a report of a tornado touching down west of Spencer yesterday. That's that red dot you see right in the center of the screen there. Thankfully, no widespread damage done, but there was a twister that did touch down yesterday, prompting tornado warnings yesterday evening. Might see more of that today, not necessarily tornadoes, but severe weather could be coming. More on that in a second. First, let's talk heat. There you see the orange counties. This is the last vestiges of this heat wave. Lincoln has seen 90 plus degrees for 10 straight days. This will be the 10th. The heat index will be well above 100. Once we get into the afternoon and evening hours, as you see, northeast Nebraska going to be pretty nice today. That's sort of a preview of what everybody else is going to be seeing. But one more day of potentially dangerous heat in southeast Nebraska. Now, a change is coming. It's a front that's going to change those temperatures this afternoon and evening. Level one risk for severe weather today for much of southern Nebraska. That level two risk as you get into southeast Nebraska. This would be a mid-afternoon, early evening storm system is what forecasters are telling us. Once you get after 2 p.m., that's when the chance for severe weather really starts to kick up. And that level two area, that's the best chance to see really heavy wind gusts, straight line winds 65 to 75 miles per hour possible this afternoon and evening. Things calm down after that. It's going to be really nice, it looks like, the rest of this week. But forecasters do have their eye on Friday for some type of severe weather expected to hit central and eastern Nebraska as of right now. Still in the very early stages of sussing out exactly what this will be, but keep an eye on Friday for the potential for more severe weather. On this September the 8th, let's take a look back at this date in history. And the state of Nebraska played a major part in the first daytime airmail system, which began on this date in 1920. The first shipment during the day from New York to San Francisco actually made a stop in Omaha. Pilot James Murray made the historic flight, stopped in Omaha to refuel. During the early development of the U.S. Postal Airmail Service, the hangars at the Exarban Field in Omaha were used extensively for refueling. Night mail flying would begin next year. North Platte, a big part of that system. Big day in TV history. On this date in 1966, the first episode of Star Trek aired on NBC. It was called The Man Trap. Of course, the show made William Shatner and Leonard Nimoy household names for their roles as Captain Kirk and Spock. The original series only lasted 3 seasons, but the franchise sprouted movies, other TV series, and continues to live long and prosper to this day. 20 years later, on this date in 1986, the Oprah Winfrey Show debuted. The first episode, How to Marry the Man or Woman of Your Choice. The talk show would remain on the air for 25 years. The iconic

0: interviewer redirected her focus then to OWN, the Oprah Winfrey Network, in 2011. Hey, stick around. We've got more news and weather coming your way next. Thank you so much for joining us. Have a great day. This is News Channel Nebraska.
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8: A weekend, we survived a hot, sticky, and for some of us, stormy weekend. And your reward for most of us, cooler temps today as we're seeing highs in the 80s all across the state. The only exception, it's still stuck in a hot spot down there in southeast Nebraska. Not only are you seeing highs right around 100 today, but factor in the humidity, that heat index could push it up anywhere from 105 to 109. So one more day of practicing those heat safety precautions, staying in the shade or indoors, hydrating, check in on the elderly, the kids, and the pets. But by tomorrow, we'll all start to be feeling much, much cooler and more comfortable. Tonight, we'll drop down into the 50s across most of the north, 60s and 70s for the south. Still going to be seeing a few showers and storms down in the southern parts of Nebraska, anywhere from southwest, south central. Most of it's going to be in the southeast, though, and that's where your possibility for strong and severe storms are for tonight. Rest of the week should be pretty cool and dry for most of us. Highs in the 80s all across the state, a little bit cooler in the central part of Nebraska with highs only in the upper 70s. Lots of sunshine. Again, the only exception is going to be down in the southeast corner there. Few showers and storms, but not expecting anything of much consequence tomorrow. It should be, as they say, quick to come, quick to pass. And then, oh yes, feeling that wonderful, cool perfection detection. Dare we say it, nearly autumnal, almost feeling fallish. I know the official fall equinox is still about a week and a half away, but look at that. After you get through several days of 80s northeast, you get 70s and even upper 60s for your high. A little bit wet on Sunday, but otherwise a pretty cool, dry week. Southeast, as we talked about, staying a little bit warmer than most, but compared to today, you'll take 80s and 90s and then 70s and 80s for the rest of the week and into next week after that, with another rain chance on Sunday as well. Central, yep, 80s and 90s for the rest

0: the week, and then look at that, nothing but 70s all the way through next week. You're going to be one of the driest parts of the state. We all might see a few sprinkles on Sunday. Northwest, yep, same, 80s, 90s, mostly all week long, and then 70s and 80s. We're all staying super cool into early next week. And the Southwest, always one of the hot spots of the state, especially a big frying egg on your face Friday, where we'll push up into the upper 90s and then nearly a 20-degree drop as we get into Saturday, and you'll stay cool after that, 70s and 80s. So most of us starting to feel cool today, except for the Southeast. All of us starting to feel a whole lot cooler tomorrow and the rest of the week.
1: The National Transportation Safety Board investigating a plane crash at Miami International Airport that killed five people and injured five others. Investigators say an Amazon cargo aircraft ran off the runway and slammed into several vehicles, including a cleaning company van carrying seven people. Sherelle Hubbard has more.
2: Federal investigators say all five of the dead were inside vehicles.
3: I would describe it in one word of devastating.
2: National Transportation Safety Board Chairwoman Jennifer Homendy says three of the injured people were taken to a trauma center in critical condition. Tracking data shows the Amazon cargo plane flying from San Juan, Puerto Rico, passing through a developing thunderstorm as it approached the airport.
4: The wind had shifted and was actually pushing them down the runway.
2: And while coming into Miami International Airport, overshot the runway by 1,300 feet before eventually crashing into a parking lot, striking several vehicles.
3: The Econoline van is torn apart.
2: According to authorities, more than 60 fire rescue units and some 200 firefighters responded. A 32-person team will be on site for at least the next week.
5: Guys, the plane's on fire. Plane's on fire. Put your game faces on.
2: The NTSB confirmed Monday that it has recovered both the flight data and voice recorders. Investigators are still recovering debris from the Boeing 767 as they search the cause of the crash.
6: She said as they will be looking at the airport, the airfield, the weather, the piloting, the plane, the airline.
2: The NTSB is asking anyone with information related to the crash to step forward. I'm Sherelle Hubbard reporting.
1: A USDA report released over the summer shows Nebraska could be on pace for its smallest ever winter wheat harvest because of the drought. It has some in ag turning to a hybrid crop that's not only more drought resistant, but could change how farmers work the land. Anna Valdez has the story.
7: Summer has been challenging for farmers because of drought conditions.
8: There's a lot of folks out there that didn't get the rain, and now they're bringing in a crop that probably isn't as good as they had hoped.
7: Some farmers are now looking to alternatives. One of those are perennial grains, like Kernza, which was developed by the Kansas Land Institute in Salina. It is more drought resistant, in part thanks to its long roots.
8: This is something you plant once, and then it continues growing year after year because it's a perennial. One of the best things about not tilling is that you get to conserve moisture in the land without losing it to cultivating to prepare for the next round of crops that you're going to put in.
7: And although it is a new grain, Kernza is already finding its way to grocery stores.
9: Yeah, exactly. We've got pancake mix, all different kinds, to muffin mixes and cookie mixes, and the stone milled flour. We've got the egg noodles that we use in a lot of stuff. So we've got a wide variety of Kernza products that we carry.
7: Bowden says Kernza could be a solution for farmers and bring some stability for future generations, especially when extreme weather conditions impact the land.
10: Is Kernza maybe the grain of the future?
8: I think Kernza is maybe a hope for the future. And is Kernza the grain of the future? I don't know. But perennials, I think, give us hope. And I think that's important when we think about producing food and what the future of agriculture in Kansas is.
1: Hurricane season has been particularly

0: particularly tough on the 50th state this year. The latest next. First, Michael J. Anthony with your AccuWeather forecast.
1: Well, finally, the relief is arriving for most of us. The cooler weather starting to flow in. We'll see highs in the 80s across almost all of Nebraska. Yes, the only exception, southeast, you got to wait one more day, as not only will you be seeing temps right around 100, but a little sticky today. So that heat index could tick it up to anywhere between 105 and 109. So still practice those heat safety precautions today. But by tomorrow, we'll all be feeling like a bunch of Fonzies. And what was Fonzie? He was cool. Tonight, we'll drop down into the 50s for most of the north, 60s and 70s for most of the southern half of the state. Down in that southeast corner, we'll see some showers and storms, possibility for a little severe weather tonight. Tomorrow, oh yes, 80s all across Nebraska, even upper 70s for the central part of the state. Lots of sunshine, but more storms for the southeast.
0: Hawaii reeling from the impacts of Hurricane Lowell. It's the third major storm in just over 3 weeks to target the state. Reed Binion has more.
2: We are preparing for the worst. We are treating it as if we are preparing for a direct hit.
3: Officials in Hawaii underscoring the threat posed by Hurricane Lowell as it drew closer to the state Monday.
2: We need to be ready for those triple threats. High wind, rainfall, flooding, flash flooding, and then finally storm surge.
3: The powerful storm's outer rain bands lashing the state with heavy rain and dangerous surf. Lowell was a Category 2 hurricane as of Monday afternoon. Its projected track shifted about 75 miles east since Sunday.
4: Hurricane Lowell is going to come a little closer than anticipated.
3: Conditions rapidly deteriorating Monday on Hawaii's western islands, where Lowell's impacts were expected to peak Monday night into Tuesday morning.
4: What that really means to everybody is that we are asking everyone to start sheltering in place.
3: Many residents heeding that warning and stocking up in preparation.
5: Hopefully preparing for nothing. Very nervous on how everything's going to play out for us.
6: I'm worried about the hurricane going to hit the island.
3: Travelers also adjusting their plans due to the storm.
7: So I was supposed to fly out today and decided to cancel my flight.
3: This as Lowell's impacts continue to be felt on islands farther east in Hawaii, including Oahu, where heavy rain left roads flooded. I'm Reed Binion reporting.
0: The holiday weekend marked a massive surge of traffic for Omaha's Epley Airfield. Officials told our news partners at WOWT they expected 60,000 passengers to fly to and from the airport over the long weekend. Those travelers encountered construction, the airport continuing its massive terminal modernization project. Chief Strategy Officer Steve McCoy says the project is 60% complete.
8: Instead of waiting for February, we're going to start to open four new gates connected to the existing South Concourse, where travelers will find all new amenities in there. There are much larger hold rooms, new finishes, larger restrooms, and other technological enhancements.
0: Construction started back in 2024. The new canopy was finished in March. Officials say they're ahead of schedule on parts of the project. McCoy says crews are working to open the central terminal next year, and construction should be completely done by 2028. A high heat didn't stop Husker Nation from celebrating in downtown Lincoln on Saturday. It did, though, cause several people to seek medical attention. Lincoln Fire and Rescue says at least 8 people sought medical attention for heat exposure. Several reported fainting because of the heat. Fire officials say calls picked up as the Husker football game wrapped up. The Lincoln Lancaster County Health Department said anyone can be affected by heat-related illnesses, but they say babies, children, pregnant women, and older adults are more at risk. They say anyone with disabilities or health conditions should also be aware of heat-related injuries. September is Suicide Prevention Month, a time to raise awareness and promote mental health support. In the U.S., CDC data shows the suicide rate among men significantly higher than it is for women. Mandy Gaither has more.
9: It's a prevalent problem in the U.S. In 2024, suicide was responsible for nearly 49,000 deaths, and the rate among males was nearly

0: roughly 4 times higher than females.
1: They tend to wait until things are at a breaking point or a crisis point.
0: Clinical psychologist David Alpervitz says that while men account for nearly 80% of all suicide deaths, about 60% of those men weren't getting help because they had no documented mental health history. He says depression warning signs may be more subtle in men and include irritability, frustration, angry outbursts, social isolation, physical stress, substance use or abuse, and more typical symptoms like changes in sleep and appetite, decreased energy, difficulty concentrating, and loss of enjoyment.
1: There's traditional cultural notions that men need to be stoic and self-reliant and that expressing their feelings is not a strength and rather a weakness.
0: Alpervitz says that narrative needs to change. So open up a low-pressure conversation with a loved one you're concerned about. Start by stating an observation like, you seem to be carrying a lot on your shoulders, and create a space for their response. Ask how they're doing or how they're feeling. Then he says to step back and listen without offering a quick fix. Simply let them be heard and validate what is said.
1: This may be the first opportunity to literally hear their own voice, particularly if they've been trying to suppress what it is they feel.
0: For Health Minute, I'm Mandy Gaither.
2: Well, the Nebraska State Fair, known for hosting 4-H and FFA competitions involving livestock like pigs and cattle, but working animals have competitions as well. This video comes from the cattle dog trials, which ran over the weekend. Trainers take their dogs into a ring with 3 cows let loose. The dog then works to guide the cows through an obstacle course. Trainers use a whistle to give commands to the dogs. Here's an explanation of their point system.
3: So each obstacle is worth a maximum of 30 points because each head of calves through the obstacle is worth 10. So you can get a maximum of 30 points. If the handler leaves their handler post before a predetermined time, then they get half points. So those obstacles are worth anywhere from 10 to 30 points each. Each obstacle, we have 6 obstacles, so a maximum score of 180 points.
2: Participants say the event builds on the relationship between a dog and its handler, Cheetah. A dog owned by Tim Gifford ended up the overall winner. There are towns in Nebraska that have seen 90 plus temperatures every day for almost 2 weeks now. That'll be changing soon. Details on the way in your AccuWeather forecast. 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
6: Out there, with the one exception there, we're finally starting to see some relief from the heat, but down in the southeast corner, still stuck in that hot zone with highs right around 100, plus factor in the humidity, the heat index anywhere from 105 to 109. The rest of the state feeling glorious. Looks like the heat is behind us for good, hopefully. 80s for almost all of us, a little bit warmer in the Grand Island area. And we will see lows in the 70s down in the southeast for the most part, 60s for most of the south, 50s for most of the north. Along with the heat, most of the southern parts of Nebraska are going to be seeing some showers and storms tonight, and there is a possibility for some strong to severe storms at that. But once we get through tonight, it's going to be cooler and drier for almost all of us for the rest of the week and really for the foreseeable future. As we look at your Wednesday, highs in the 80s all across the state, even upper 70s for the middle part of Nebraska. Lots of sunshine again, few showers and storms in the southeast, but they'll really start to move out of here by about mid to late afternoon. So for the most part, should be a happy hump day tomorrow. We've got cool, dry weather after that for the rest of the week and beyond. That'll be coming up in your extended forecast.
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4: There's a whole list of what consumers want when it comes to the meat they eat. And towards the top of the list happens to be price. Hi, I'm Susan Littlefield with the American Ag Network. I sat down during last week's Cattle Chatter to talk about that with Brad Coyma. Brad is with Coyma, Coyma & Varlick out of Sioux Center, Iowa, as he talks about some weekly numbers that he gets and what the breakdown price really is when you compare it to last year.
5: Yeah. Okay, so every Tuesday I get a wholesale beef report. This is the price of wholesale beef, not retail beef. Trump's looking at that too now. I mean, he's ready to throw everybody under the bus, right? I mean, First of all, I'm not in charge of what hamburger brings, right? I'm a producer. But I mentioned this on your show last week and the week before. Okay, this is Tuesday's data, day before yesterday. Ground beef, 75% grind, which is probably close to what maybe we're getting importing some of that poor quality stuff, okay? 75% ground beef this week is 307 wholesale, 307. A year ago, it was 409. Give me a break. This stuff is already coming down. That's 25% less than what it was a year ago. And Rollins talks like we got this extreme shortage, like it just fell off the planet, that now she's figured out we got a shortage. That's yesterday's news, ma'am. The market has accommodated for all of this stuff. Leave it alone. Quit with this baloney of importing stuff. It's already down a long ways. The market is doing what it's supposed to do. We went high enough that people stopped using as much of it, okay? Now our job is to get the price back into the consumption so that we can go on down the road. So yeah, is there an oversupply of cattle? No. But this is how the market works, that it's supply and.
4: You can always catch all the comments from our Cattle Chatter program through our Market Talk YouTube page. Those comments again with Brad Coyma. I'm Susan Littlefield reporting.
6: Take a look at some other top stories from around the state today. A pair of Northeast Nebraska doctors share a special connection with the patients they serve. Michael Shively tells us why returning to their roots was the right call for these two surgeons.
7: Go ahead and just relax the leg.
8: When doctors John Lamley and Jared Rickert talk to patients, their expertise isn't limited to just orthopedic surgery.
7: So this is a partial knee replacement.
8: They're also personally familiar with the community and have shared backgrounds with many patients. Lamley is from south of Stanton and is a Norfolk Catholic graduate.
7: I still have a lot of family that lives in this area, and after being in larger cities, you realize living in a small town with the pace of life and being able to raise a family becomes much more appealing.
8: Rickert is originally from Columbus. He went to medical school in Missouri and did his residency in St. Louis.
7: I knew I wanted to go back to more of a rural setting. Again, it just fit my personality better than, say, a Omaha or Lincoln.
8: Both doctors started their careers at Faith Health in Norfolk, and they've stayed there ever since. Rickert has even expanded his practice to include Faith's outreach clinics in Neely, Albion, and Columbus.
7: I get to work with great patients. A lot of these patients are hardworking farmers, and so again, they're just really appreciative.
9: Does that bother you to do that?
8: Working in his home region means Lamley is often caring for people he grew up around.
7: It's an honor and a privilege, and it's also kind of scary too, because you want to make sure everything's absolutely perfect for somebody that you hold in such high esteem.

0: But it's not just the location that keeps the local doctors at Faith Health. They also praise the hospital's administration, staff, and commitment to technology.
1: I'm doing anterior total hip arthroplasty. We are doing robotic assist total knees. I do a lot of revision total knees and actually do some of those doing them robotic assist. We are trying to be as technical and as accurate for patients so that we can get them the outcomes that they want and deserve.
0: For Rickert, applying that technology and skill to the community that raised him means he's working his dream job.
2: And just to know that you grew up around them and now they're trusting you with their orthopedic care.
0: Lamley and Rickert say they find purpose in the connections they've built within their community and in helping the patients they serve live healthier lives. In Norfolk, Michael Shively, News Channel Nebraska.
3: Well, Nebraska volleyball's appearance in Chicago was memorable, but for all the wrong reasons. Reaction from Wrigley next in sports. You're watching News Channel Nebraska.
4: Wonderful Labor Day weekend. We survived a hot, sticky, and for some of us, stormy weekend. And your reward for most of us, cooler temps today as we're seeing highs in the 80s all across the state. The only exception, it's still stuck in a hot spot down there in southeast Nebraska. Not only are you seeing highs right around 100 today, but factor in the humidity, that heat index could push it up anywhere from 105 to 109. So one more day of practicing those heat safety precautions, staying in the shade or indoors, hydrating, check in on the elderly, the kids, and the pets. But by tomorrow, we'll all start to be feeling much, much cooler and more comfortable. Tonight, we'll drop down into the 50s across most of the north, 60s and 70s for the south. Still going to be seeing a few showers and storms down in the southern parts of Nebraska, anywhere from southwest, south central. Most of it's going to be in the southeast, though, and that's where your possibility for strong and severe storms are for tonight. Rest of the week should be pretty cool and dry for most of us. Highs in the 80s all across the state. A little bit cooler in the central part of Nebraska with highs only in the upper 70s. Lots of sunshine. Again, the only exception is going to be down in the southeast corner there. A few showers and storms, but not expecting anything of much consequence tomorrow. It should be, as they say, quick to come, quick to pass, and then, oh yes, feeling that wonderful, cool perfection detection. Dare we say it? Nearly autumnal, almost feeling fallish. I know the official fall equinox is still about a week and a half away, but look at that. After you get through several days of 80s northeast, you get 70s and even upper 60s for your high. A little bit wet on Sunday, but otherwise a pretty cool, dry week. Southeast, as we talked about, staying a little bit warmer than most, but compared to today, you'll take 80s and 90s and then 70s and 80s for the rest of the week and into next week after that, with another rain chance on Sunday as well. Central, yep, 80s and 90s for the rest of the week. And then look at that, nothing but 70s all the way through next week. You're going to be one of the driest parts of the state. We all might see a few sprinkles on Sunday. Northwest, yep, same, 80s, 90s, mostly all week long. And then 70s and 80s, we're all staying super cool into early next week. And the Southwest, always one of the hot spots of the state, especially a big frying egg on your face Friday, where we'll push up into the upper 90s and then nearly a 20 degree drop as we get into Saturday, and you'll stay cool after that, 70s and 80s. So most of us starting to feel cool today, except for the Southeast. All of us starting to feel a whole lot cooler tomorrow and the rest of the week.
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0: In sports, it was not the night the Huskers had hoped for at Wrigley Field. Not because they lost, but because the match didn't happen. For an odd reason, Jake Bartecki has more from Wrigley.
1: A day that promised to be a momentous one for the sport of women's volleyball ends in disappointment. Number one, Nebraska, Missouri play to a suspension due to unsafe playing conditions on Sunday night in the Big Ten SEC Challenge at Wrigley Field. So to set the scene for you, awesome scene to start the ball game. Obviously, it was great when both teams took the floor. But early on in that first set, Bergen Riley would slip and fall, and a few other players would do the same. It became all hands on deck to try to improve the playing surface. Players, coaches, staff from Wrigley Field and the Big Ten all trying to scrub the floor dry to try and get it ready for play, which they did after a 17-minute delay, only to have the same type of fate happen again and another delay that would eventually lead to a permanent one. And Danny Bussum-Kelly says her and Mizzou head coach Dawn Sullivan, they had their doubts early on.
2: I think we both were pretty in agreement early on that this probably was not going to happen. And, you know, you don't want to see any injury and put any athlete at a risk for injury. So I think we just kept looking at each other every time somebody would slip. And it's like, this probably is not going to work. There's a reason why our sport's indoor. And there's a lot of amazing indoor arenas or football fields indoor or baseball fields that have domes. Like, you saw us play one this year, an exhibition. So I think there's opportunities to do some incredible things for volleyball. I do not think outdoor is what we should be doing.
1: And DBK said the reaction of the players was a lot of relief. There was obviously a big risk of injury, and this is a big year for Nebraska. But there was also a lot of disappointment, especially for the fans that came from all over the country and the state. Places as far as Scotts Bluff, towns as small as Carlton, all the way to Chicago here. And unfortunately, they didn't get to see what they wanted.
2: We all have a soft spot for anybody who paid money to travel here, paid for the tickets, probably bought gear, bought concession stands. I mean, that's a lot of investment for a lot of people. So you want to put on a show for them and do your best, and we take a lot of pride in doing that. I know Missouri, same thing, was very excited to be able to do that. But when we called, I think they were relieved that, like, there's no more risk of getting injured.
1: Well, as for what's next in this saga, there is a possibility that Nebraska and Mizzou meet again later this season and pick the match up from the point of suspension. Danny Bussum-Kelly didn't have many details on that post-match, just that it won't be at Wrigley Field and it won't be anytime this week. Now, what we officially know for the Huskers, home opener coming up this Thursday when they host Georgia Tech. Covering the Huskers, Jake Bartecki, News Channel Nebraska.
0: And a venue known for taking flight, drawing hundreds of competitors racing on the ground. Lincoln's Air Park hosting the Tire Rack Sports Car Club of America Solo National Championships for the 17th year. The event takes up about 120 acres of concrete adjacent to the Lincoln Airport. Racers and staff say it's the best surface in the country to host nationals.
3: I believe this concrete is 28 inches thick. It's got like 5 feet of crushed rock under it. It is in pristine condition. You just don't find 60-year-old concrete, 70-year-old concrete that is in this kind of condition. So it's a great big grid sheet of paper. We can set up any course, anytime, and we've just got unlimited room.
0: The event built so anyone can come out and participate. There are 80 different classes, so more people can take part regardless of vehicle or skill level. The races run through Friday. And that's sports for your Tuesday. Stick around. We got more news and weather on the way. Thanks for joining us. Have a great day. This is News Channel Nebraska. Well, hello there. It is Tuesday, September 8th, and you're watching News Channel Nebraska. My name's Eric McKay. Thank you so much for joining us. Hope your day's going well so far. Coming up for you this hour, Nebraska's auditor wants one of Nebraska's largest cities to take a closer look at fire department overtime. Details there coming up. And the University of Nebraska, no different than other colleges. Fewer students are on campus, but new data shows there is one bright spot. We'll show you that and have much more coming up. But first, one more day of high heat, especially in southeast Nebraska. Let's get the details now in your AccuWeather forecast.
4: Well, finally, the relief is arriving for most of us. So the cooler weather starting to flow in. We'll see highs in the 80s across almost all of Nebraska. Yes, the only exception, southeast, you got to wait one more day, as not only will you be seeing temps right around 100, but a little sticky today. So that heat index could tick it up to anywhere between 105 and 109. So still practice those heat safety precautions today. But by tomorrow, we'll all be feeling like a bunch of Fonzies. And what was Fonzie? He was cool. Tonight, we'll drop down into the 50s for most of the north, 60s and 70s for most of the southern half of the state. Down in that southeast corner, we'll see some showers and storms, possibility for a little severe weather tonight. Tomorrow, oh yes, 80s all across Nebraska, even upper 70s for the central part of the state. Lots of sunshine, but more storms for the southeast.
0: We'll have your full forecast coming up later this hour. First, though, let's take a look at our top headlines today. A 9-year-old girl seriously injured after a boating accident. It happened yesterday afternoon in Cedar Creek near Louisville. Investigators say the girl was being pulled on an inflatable tube behind a boat when the tube collided with a docked vessel. The girl was treated at the scene before being airlifted to the hospital. Her condition has not been updated. It was a grueling holiday weekend for first responders at Lake McConaughey. Keystone Lemoyne Fire and Rescue said they were called out to multiple emergency calls Saturday and Sunday, including a possible drowning Saturday afternoon. Authorities say severe weather complicated their rescue efforts as a line of strong storms packing high winds swept across the reservoir. The storms triggered multiple water rescues and caused several injuries along the shoreline. In one instance, a fallen tree had trapped and injured a person. The public being asked for help finding a missing teen in central Nebraska. Authorities in Sherman County say Bria Kowalski was reported missing from her residence in Loup City. Sheriff's officials say they believe Bria has left Sherman County. She's believed to have mentioned traveling out of state. Her primary cell phone has been accounted for, but authorities say she may be using a Wi-Fi only phone. She's possibly traveling in or driving a vehicle bearing Nebraska license plate 5689A. Anyone who has any info on Bria's whereabouts is urged to

0: call the Sherman County Sheriff's Office. Nebraska's auditor asking the city of Lincoln to take a closer look at how much overtime it's paying to its fire department. A report released today by the state auditor's office showed Lincoln Fire employees received more than $7.2 million in overtime pay last year. Foley said the top earners in the department made an extra $72,000 a year on average, boosting their annual salaries to almost $190,000. Foley says the city should do an independent audit of the department's scheduling practices. He added that their failure to do so to date violates a city code that calls for at least one performance audit annually. The University of Nebraska, no different than colleges and universities all over the country, and seeing fewer students on campus. But new data shows there is one bright spot. Data released by the university today show that there were just shy of 8,000 first-time freshmen across the NU system. That's up slightly from last year. Overall, though, there are fewer students enrolled total, just under 49,000, down 1% from last year. University officials say they saw large declines in international students and grad students, which NU President Dr. Jeffrey Gold says reflects a reduction in federal research funding. College officials, though, say credit hours are strong. They say that shows the students that are on campus are taking more courses to try to graduate faster. Canada today hitting the U.S. with major tariffs. Prime Minister Mark Carney said the move is retaliation for the 50% tariffs President Donald Trump slapped on Canadian goods last month. The escalating trade war came after both sides failed to work out a new trade agreement. Canada's counter tariffs will target nearly $30 billion worth of U.S. goods. Prices are expected to rise on American items coming into Canada, like steel and dairy products. Carney has shown no signs of backing down. He said last week he was in no rush to return to trade talks. Instead, he said he was focused on diversifying Canada's trade and expanding its domestic economy. With just 2 months to go before the general election, a Western Nebraska City Council candidate is bowing out. Sophia Klein announced over the weekend she's withdrawing her name from the race for the Ward 1 seat on the North Platte City Council. Klein cited what she called an increasingly hostile local political climate as the primary reason she's stepping down. The announcement comes ahead of a candidate forum scheduled in North Platte tonight. Klein's exit leaves longtime Representative Jim Nisley unchallenged in his re-election bid. More news next. You're watching News Channel Nebraska.
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0: A proposed debate in Nebraska's 1st congressional district is in doubt after the candidates disagreed over when it should happen. This reporting comes from the Nebraska Examiner.

0: Examiner, Republican Congressman Mike Flood and Democratic challenger Chris Backemeyer blaming each other for the scheduling impasse. Flood's campaign said Backemeyer rejected multiple dates for a Nebraska public media debate and wants voters to hear from the candidates before early ballots are mailed later this month. Backemeyer said Flood declined a League of Women Voters debate and said he's available any day in October. Well, the Nebraska State Fair is over for another year, but not before a final day dedicated to veterans. The fair hosted the veterans program at the Big Iron Event Center yesterday. It featured the POW/MIA empty chair recognition, the passing of the flag ceremony, and the salute to service honoree awards from 4-H, during which soldiers got a quilt of valor for their service. Attendee said it's an important way to wrap up such a large annual tradition.
1: It really allows me to think back on some of the hard times, some of the good times, being able to share that with other people, share story, and basically just let veterans know that they're not forgotten.
0: The keynote speaker, Nebraska's only astronaut, Clayton Anderson, also saw a performance by Nebraska-born country music artist and Air Force veteran Jimmy Weber. A Labor Day event for kids combined fitness, friends, and fundraising in the capital city. Darsha Dodge from our news partners at 1011 Now has more.
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3: Tuesday out there with the one exception there. We're finally starting to see some relief from the heat, but down in the southeast corner, still stuck in that hot zone with highs right around 100, plus factor in the humidity, the heat index anywhere from 105 to 109. The rest of the state feeling glorious. Looks like the heat is behind us for good, hopefully. 80s for almost all of us, a little bit warmer in the Grand Island area. And we will see lows in the 70s down in the southeast for the most part, 60s for most of the south, 50s for most of the north. Along with the heat, most of the southern parts of Nebraska are going to be seeing some showers and storms tonight, and there is a possibility for some strong to severe storms at that. But once we get through tonight, it's going to be cooler and drier for almost all of us for the rest of the week and really for the foreseeable future. As we look at your Wednesday, highs in the 80s all across the state, even upper 70s for the middle part of Nebraska. Lots of sunshine again, few showers and storms in the southeast, but they'll really start to move out of here by about mid to late afternoon. So for the most part, should be a happy hump day tomorrow. We've got cool, dry weather after that for the rest of the week and beyond. That'll be coming up in your extended forecast.
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12: 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A one-on-one with Coach Rhule reliving the game that was. The highs, the lows, and the path forward. You don't want to miss this. 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
1: Cloudy, bit of a rainy morning in northeast Nebraska. You see the Moody Motor Sky Cam up at Crofton Lakeview Golf Course at mid-morning. Some raindrops through northeast Nebraska, although nothing like what that part of the state saw during yesterday evening's severe weather. We had a report of a tornado touching down west of Spencer yesterday. That's that red dot you see right in the center of the screen there. Thankfully, no widespread damage done, but there was a twister that did touch down yesterday, prompting tornado warnings yesterday evening. Might see more of that today, not necessarily tornadoes, but severe weather could be coming. More on that in a second. First, let's talk heat. There you see the Orange counties. This is the last vestiges of this heat wave. Lincoln has seen 90 plus degrees for 10 straight days. This will be the 10th. The heat index will be well above 100. Once we get into the afternoon and evening hours, as you see, northeast Nebraska going to be pretty nice today. That's sort of a preview of what everybody else is going to be seeing. But one more day of potentially dangerous heat in southeast Nebraska. Now, a change is coming. It's a front that's going to change those temperatures this afternoon and evening. Level one risk for severe weather today for much of southern Nebraska. That level two risk as you get into southeast Nebraska. This would be a mid-afternoon, early evening storm system is what forecasters are telling us. Once you get after 2 p.m., that's when the chance for severe weather really starts to kick up. And that level two area, that's the best chance to see really heavy wind gusts, straight line winds 65 to 75 miles per hour possible this afternoon and evening. Things calm down after that. It's going to be really nice, it looks like, the rest of this week. But forecasters do have their eye on Friday for some type of severe weather expected to hit central and eastern Nebraska as of right now. Still in the very early stages of sussing out exactly what this will be, but keep an eye on Friday for the potential for more severe weather. On this September the 8th, let's take a look back at this date in history. And the state of Nebraska played a major part in the first daytime airmail system, which began on this date in 1920. The first shipment during the day from New York to San Francisco actually made a stop in Omaha. Pilot James Murray made the historic flight, stopped in Omaha to refuel. During the early development of the U.S. Postal Airmail Service, the hangars at the Exarban Field in Omaha were used extensively for refueling. Night mail flying would begin next year. North Platte, a big part of that system. Big day in TV history. On this date in 1966, the first episode of Star Trek aired on NBC. It was called The Man Trap. Of course, the show made William Shatner and Leonard Nimoy household names for their roles as Captain Kirk and Spock. The original series only lasted three seasons, but the franchise sprouted movies, other TV series, and continues to live long and prosper to this day. 20 years later, on this date in 1986, the Oprah Winfrey Show debuted. The first episode, How to Marry the Man or Woman of Your Choice. The talk show would remain on the air for 25 years. The iconic interviewer redirected her focus then to OWN, the Oprah Winfrey Network, in 2011. Hey, stick around. We've got more news and weather coming your way next. Thank you so much for joining us. Have a great day. This is News Channel Nebraska.
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4: Hope y'all had a wonderful Labor Day weekend. We survived a hot, sticky, and for some of us, stormy weekend. And your reward for most of us, cooler temps today as we're seeing highs in the 80s all across the state. The only exception, it's still stuck in a hot spot down there in southeast Nebraska. Not only are you seeing highs right around 100 today, but factor in the humidity, that heat index could push it up anywhere from 105 to 109. So one more day of practicing those heat safety precautions, staying in the shade or indoors, hydrating, check in on the elderly, the kids, and the pets. But by tomorrow, we'll all start to be feeling much, much cooler and more comfortable. Tonight, we'll drop down into the 50s across most of the north, 60s and 70s for the south. Still going to be seeing a few showers and storms down in the southern parts of Nebraska, anywhere from southwest, south central. Most of it's going to be in the southeast, though, and that's where your possibility for strong and severe storms are for tonight. Rest of the week should be pretty cool and dry for most of us. Highs in the 80s all across the state, a little bit cooler in the central part of Nebraska with highs only in the upper 70s. Lots of sunshine. Again, the only exception is going to be down in the southeast corner there. Few showers and storms, but not expecting anything of much consequence tomorrow. It should be, as they say, quick to come, quick to pass. And then, oh yes, feeling that wonderful, cool perfection detection. Dare we say it, nearly autumnal, almost feeling fallish. I know the official fall equinox is still about a week and a half away, but look at that. After you get through several days of 80s northeast, you get 70s and even upper 60s for your high. A little bit wet on Sunday, but otherwise a pretty cool, dry week. Southeast, as we talked about, staying a little bit warmer than most, but compared to today, you'll take 80s and 90s and then 70s and 80s for the rest of the week and into next week after that, with another rain chance on Sunday as well. Central, yep, 80s and 90s for the rest of the week. And then look at that, nothing but 70s all the way through next week. You're going to be one of the driest parts of the state. We all might see a few sprinkles on Sunday. Northwest, yep, same, 80s, 90s, mostly all week long. And then 70s and 80s. We're all staying super cool into early next week. And the Southwest, always one of the hot spots of the state, especially a big frying egg on your face Friday, where we'll push up into the upper 90s and then nearly a 20-degree drop as we get into Saturday, and you'll stay cool after that, 70s and 80s. So most of us starting to feel cool today, except for the Southeast, all of us starting to feel a whole lot cooler tomorrow and the rest of the week.
5: The National Transportation Safety Board investigating a plane crash at Miami International Airport that killed five people and injured five others. Investigators say an Amazon cargo aircraft ran off the runway and slammed into several vehicles, including a cleaning company van carrying seven people. Sherelle Hubbard has more.
6: Federal investigators say all five of the dead were inside vehicles.
7: I would describe it in one word of devastating.
6: National Transportation Safety Board Chairwoman Jennifer Homendy says three of the injured people were taken to a trauma center in critical condition. Tracking data shows the Amazon cargo plane flying from San Juan, Puerto Rico, passing through a developing thunderstorm as it approached the airport.
8: The wind had shifted and was actually pushing them down the runway.
6: And while coming into Miami International Airport, overshot the runway by 1,300 feet before eventually crashing into a parking lot, striking several vehicles.
7: The Econoline van is torn apart.
6: According to authorities, more than 60 fire rescue units and some 200 firefighters responded. A 32-person team will be on site for at least the next week.
9: Guys, the plane's on fire. Plane's on fire. Put your game faces on.
6: The NTSB confirmed Monday that it has recovered both the flight data and voice recorders. Investigators are still recovering debris from the Boeing 767 as they search the cause of the crash.
10: She said as they will be looking at the airport, the airfield, the weather, the piloting, the plane, the airline.
6: The NTSB is asking anyone with information related to the crash to step forward. I'm Sherelle Hubbard reporting.
5: A USDA report released over the summer shows Nebraska could be on pace for its smallest ever winter wheat harvest because of the drought. It has some in ag turning to a hybrid crop that's not only more drought resistant, but could change how farmers work the land. Anna Valdez has the story.
11: Summer has been challenging for farmers because of drought conditions.
12: There's a lot of folks out there that didn't get the rain, and now they're bringing in a crop that probably isn't as good as they had hoped.
11: Some farmers are now looking to alternatives. One of those are perennial grains, like Kernza, which was developed by the Kansas Land Institute in Salina. It is more drought resistant, in part thanks to its long roots.
12: This is something you plant once, and then it continues growing year after year because it's a perennial. One of the best things about not tilling is that you get to conserve moisture in the land without losing it to cultivating to prepare for the next round of crops that you're going to put in.
11: And although it is a new grain, Kernza is already finding its way to grocery stores.
13: Yeah, exactly. We've got pancake mix, all different kinds, to muffin mixes and cookie mixes, and the stone milled flour. We've got the egg noodles that we use in a lot of stuff. So we've got a wide variety of Kernza products that we carry.
11: Bowden says Kernza could be a solution for farmers and bring some stability for future generations, especially when extreme weather conditions impact the land.
14: Is Kernza maybe the grain of the future?
12: I think Kernza is maybe a hope for the future. And is Kernza the grain of the future? I don't know. But perennials, I think, give us hope. And I think that's important when we think about producing food and what the future of agriculture in Kansas is.
5: Hurricane season has been particularly tough on the 50th state this year. The latest next. First, Michael J. Anthony with your AccuWeather forecast.
15: Well, finally, the relief is arriving for most of us. So the cooler weather starting to flow in. We'll see highs in the 80s across almost all of Nebraska. Yes, the only exception, southeast. You got to wait one more day, as not only will you be seeing temps right around 100, but a little sticky today. So that heat index could tick it up to anywhere between 105 and 109. So still practice those heat safety precautions today. But by tomorrow, we'll all be feeling like a bunch of Fonzies. And what was Fonzie? He was cool. Tonight, we'll drop down into the 50s for most of the north, 60s and 70s for most of the southern half of the state. Down in that southeast corner, we'll see some showers and storms, possibility for a little severe weather tonight. Tomorrow, oh yes, 80s all across Nebraska, even upper 70s for the central part of the state. Lots of sunshine, but more storms for the southeast.

0: Hawaii reeling from the impact of Hurricane Lowell. It's the third major storm in just over 3 weeks to target the state. Reed Binion has more.
1: We are preparing for the worst. We are treating it as if we are preparing for a direct hit.
2: Officials in Hawaii underscoring the threat posed by Hurricane Lowell as it drew closer to the state Monday.
1: We need to be ready for those triple threats. High wind, rainfall, flooding, flash flooding, and then finally storm surge.
2: The powerful storm's outer rain bands lashing the state with heavy rain and dangerous surf. Lowell was a Category 2 hurricane as of Monday afternoon. Its projected track shifted about 75 miles east since Sunday.
3: Hurricane Lowell is going to come a little closer than anticipated.
2: Conditions rapidly deteriorating Monday on Hawaii's western islands, where Lowell's impacts were expected to peak Monday night into Tuesday morning.
3: What that really means to everybody is that we are asking everyone to start sheltering in place.
2: Many residents heeding that warning and stocking up in preparation.
4: Hopefully preparing for nothing. Very nervous on how everything's going to play out for us.
5: Worry about the hurricane gonna hit in the island.
2: Travelers also adjusting their plans due to the storm.
6: So I was supposed to fly out today and decided to cancel my flight.
2: This as Lowell's impacts continue to be felt on islands farther east in Hawaii, including Oahu, where heavy rain left roads flooded. I'm Reed Binion reporting.
0: The holiday weekend marked a massive surge of traffic for Omaha's Epley Airfield. Officials told our news partners at WOWT they expected 60,000 passengers to fly to and from the airport over the long weekend. Those travelers encountered construction, the airport continuing its massive terminal modernization project. Chief Strategy Officer Steve McCoy says the project is 60% complete.
7: Instead of waiting for February, we're going to start to open four new gates connected to the existing South Concourse, where travelers will find all new amenities in there. There are much larger hold rooms, new finishes, larger restrooms, and other technological enhancements.
0: Construction started back in 2024. The new canopy was finished in March. Officials say they're ahead of schedule on parts of the project. McCoy says crews are working to open the central terminal next year. Construction should be completely done by 2028. A high heat didn't stop Husker Nation from celebrating in downtown Lincoln on Saturday. It did, though, cause several people to seek medical attention. Lincoln Fire and Rescue says at least 8 people sought medical attention for heat exposure. Several reported fainting because of the heat. Fire officials say calls picked up as the Husker football game wrapped up. The Lincoln Lancaster County Health Department said anyone can be affected by heat-related illnesses, but they say babies, children, pregnant women, and older adults are more at risk. They say anyone with disabilities or health conditions should also be aware of heat-related injuries. September is Suicide Prevention Month, a time to raise awareness and promote mental health support. In the U.S., CDC data shows the suicide rate among men significantly higher than it is for women. Mandy Gaither has more.
8: It's a prevalent problem in the U.S. In 2024, suicide was responsible for nearly 49,000 deaths, and the rate among males was nearly 4 times higher than females.
9: They tend to wait until things are at a breaking point or a crisis point.
8: Clinical psychologist David Alpervitz says that while men account for nearly 80% of all suicide deaths, about 60% of those men weren't getting help because they had no documented mental health history. He says depression warning signs may be more subtle in men and include irritability, frustration, angry outbursts, social isolation, physical stress, substance use or abuse, and more typical symptoms like changes in sleep and appetite, decreased energy, difficulty concentrating, and loss of enjoyment.
9: There's traditional cultural notions that men need to be stoic and self-reliant, and that expressing their feelings is not a strength and rather a weakness.
8: Alpervitz says that narrative needs to change. So open up a low-pressure conversation with a loved one you're concerned about. Start by stating an observation like, you seem to be carrying a lot on your shoulders, and create a space for their response. Ask how they're doing or how they're

0: you're feeling. Then he says to step back and listen without offering a quick fix. Simply let them be heard and validate what is said.
1: This may be the first opportunity to literally hear their own voice, particularly if they've been trying to suppress what it is they feel.
0: For Health Minute, I'm Mandy Gaither.
2: Well, the Nebraska State Fair, known for hosting 4-H and FFA competitions involving livestock like pigs and cattle, but working animals have competitions as well. This video comes from the cattle dog trials, which ran over the weekend. Trainers take their dogs into a ring with 3 cows let loose. The dog then works to guide the cows through an obstacle course. Trainers use a whistle to give commands to the dogs. Here's an explanation of their point system.
3: So each obstacle is worth a maximum of 30 points because each head of calves through the obstacle is worth 10. So you can get a maximum of 30 points. If the handler leaves their handler post before a predetermined time, then they get half points. So those obstacles are worth anywhere from 10 to 30 points each. Each obstacle, we have 6 obstacles, so a maximum score of 180 points.
2: Participants say the event builds on the relationship between a dog and its handler, Cheetah. A dog owned by Tim Gifford ended up the overall winner. There are towns in Nebraska that have seen 90-plus temperatures every day for almost 2 weeks now. That'll be changing soon. Details on the way in your AccuWeather forecast. 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
5: Out there, with the one exception there, we're finally starting to see some relief from the heat, but down in the southeast corner, still stuck in that hot zone with highs right around 100, plus factor in the humidity, the heat index anywhere from 105 to 109. The rest of the state feeling glorious. Looks like the heat is behind us for good, hopefully. 80s for almost all of us, a little bit warmer in the Grand Island area. And we will see lows in the 70s down in the southeast for the most part, 60s for most of the south, 50s for most of the north. Along with the heat, most of the southern parts of Nebraska are going to be seeing some showers and storms tonight, and there is a possibility for some strong to severe storms at that. But once we get through tonight, it's going to be cooler and drier for almost all of us for the rest of the week and really for the foreseeable future. As we look at your Wednesday, highs in the 80s all across the state, even upper 70s for the middle part of Nebraska. Lots of sunshine again, few showers and storms in the southeast, but they'll really start to move out of here by about mid to late afternoon. So for the most part, should be a happy hump day tomorrow. We've got cool, dry weather after that for the rest of the week and beyond. That'll be coming up in your extended forecast.
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0: when it comes to the meat they eat. And towards the top of the list happens to be price. Hi, I'm Susan Littlefield with the American Ag Network. I sat down during last week's Cattle Chatter to talk about that with Brad Coyma. Brad is with Coyma, Coyma & Varlick out of Sioux Center, Iowa, as he talks about some weekly numbers that he gets and what the breakdown price really is when you compare it to last year.
1: Yeah. Okay, so every Tuesday I get a wholesale beef report. This is the price of wholesale beef, not retail beef. Trump's looking at that too now. I mean, he's ready to throw everybody under the bus, right? I mean, first of all, I'm not in charge of what hamburger brings, right? I'm a producer. But I mentioned this on your show last week and the week before. Okay, this is Tuesday's data, day before yesterday. Ground beef, 75% grind, which is probably close to what maybe we're getting importing some of that poor quality stuff, okay? 75% ground beef this week is 307 wholesale. 307. A year ago, it was 409. Give me a break. This stuff is already coming down. That's 25% less than what it was a year ago. And Rollins talks like we got this extreme shortage, like it just fell off the planet, that now she's figured out we got a shortage. That's yesterday's news, ma'am. The market has accommodated for all of this stuff. Leave it alone. Quit with this baloney of importing stuff. It's already down a long ways. The market is doing what it's supposed to do. We went high enough that people stopped using as much of it, okay? Now our job is to get the price back into the consumption so that we can go on down the road. So yeah, is there an oversupply of cattle? No. But this is how the market works, that it's supply and.
0: You can always catch all the comments from our Cattle Chatter program through our Market Talk YouTube page. Those comments again with Brad Coyma. I'm Susan Littlefield reporting.
2: Welcome back to News Channel Nebraska. Let's take a look at some other top stories from around the state today. A pair of Northeast Nebraska doctors share a special connection with the patients they serve. Michael Shively tells us why returning to their roots was the right call for these two surgeons.
3: Go ahead and just relax the leg.
4: When doctors John Lamley and Jared Rickert talk to patients, their expertise isn't limited to just orthopedic surgery.
3: So this is a partial knee replacement.
4: They're also personally familiar with the community and have shared backgrounds with many patients. Lamley is from south of Stanton and is a Norfolk Catholic graduate.
3: I still have a lot of family that lives in this area, and after being in larger cities, you realize living in a small town with the pace of life and being able to raise a family becomes much more appealing.
4: Rickert is originally from Columbus. He went to medical school in Missouri and did his residency in St. Louis.
3: I knew I wanted to go back to more of a rural setting. Again, it just fit my personality better than, say, Omar or Lincoln.
4: Both doctors started their careers at Faith Health in Norfolk, and they've stayed there ever since. Rickert has even expanded his practice to include Faith's outreach clinics in Neely, Albion, and Columbus.
3: I get to work with great patients. A lot of these patients are hardworking farmers, and so again, they're just really appreciative.
5: Does that bother you to do that?
4: Working in his home region means Lamley is often caring for people he grew up around.
3: It's an honor and a privilege, and it's also kind of scary too, because you want to make sure everything's absolutely perfect for somebody that you hold in such high esteem.
4: But it's not just the location that keeps the local doctors at Faith Health. They also praise the hospital's administration, staff, and commitment to technology.
3: I'm doing anterior total hip arthroplasty. We are doing robotic assist total knees. I do a lot of revision total knees and actually do some of those doing them robotic assist. We are trying to be as technical and as accurate for patients so that we can get them the outcomes that they want and deserve.
4: For Rickert, applying that technology and skill to the community that raised him means he's working his dream job.
3: And just to know that they, you know, that you grew up around them and now they're trusting you with their orthopedic care.
4: Lamley and Rickert say they find purpose in the connections they've built within their community and in helping the patients they serve live healthier lives. In Norfolk, Michael Shively, News Channel Nebraska.
2: Well, Nebraska volleyball's appearance in Chicago was memorable, but for all the wrong reasons. Reaction from Wrigley next in sports. You're watching News Channel Nebraska.
5: a wonderful Labor Day week.

0: weekend. We survived a hot, sticky, and for some of us, stormy weekend. And your reward for most of us, cooler temps today as we're seeing highs in the 80s all across the state. The only exception, it's still stuck in a hot spot down there in southeast Nebraska. Not only are you seeing highs right around 100 today, but factor in the humidity, that heat index could push it up anywhere from 105 to 109. So one more day of practicing those heat safety precautions, staying in the shade or indoors, hydrating, check in on the elderly, the kids, and the pets. But by tomorrow, we'll all start to be feeling much, much cooler and more comfortable. Tonight, we'll drop down into the 50s across most of the north, 60s and 70s for the south. Still going to be seeing a few showers and storms down in the southern parts of Nebraska, anywhere from southwest, south central. Most of it's going to be in the southeast, though, and that's where your possibility for strong and severe storms are for tonight. Rest of the week should be pretty cool and dry for most of us. Highs in the 80s all across the state. A little bit cooler in the central part of Nebraska with highs only in the upper 70s. Lots of sunshine. Again, the only exception is going to be down in the southeast corner there. Few showers and storms, but not expecting anything of much consequence tomorrow. It should be, as they say, quick to come, quick to pass, and then, oh yes, feeling that wonderful, cool, perfection detection, dare we say it, nearly autumnal, almost, feeling fallish. I know the official fall equinox is still about a week and a half away, but look at that. After you get through several days of 80s northeast, you get 70s and even upper 60s for your high. A little bit wet on Sunday, but otherwise a pretty cool, dry week. Southeast, as we talked about, staying a little bit warmer than most, but compared to today, you'll take 80s and 90s and then 70s and 80s for the rest of the week and into next week after that, with another rain chance on Sunday as well. Central, yep, 80s and 90s for the rest of the week, and then look at that, nothing but 70s all the way through next week. You're going to be one of the driest parts of the state. We all might see a few sprinkles on Sunday. Northwest, yep, same, 80s, 90s, mostly all week long, and then 70s and 80s. We're all staying super cool into early next week. And the Southwest, always one of the hot spots of the state, especially a big fry and egg on your face Friday, where we'll push up into the upper 90s, and then nearly a 20-degree drop as we get into Saturday, and you'll stay cool after that, 70s and 80s. So most of us starting to feel cool today, except for the southeast. All of us starting to feel a whole lot cooler tomorrow and the rest of the week.
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1: Tonight, the Huskers had hoped for at Wrigley Field, not because they lost, but because the match didn't happen for an odd reason. Jake Bartecki has more from Wrigley.
2: A day that promised to be a momentous one for the sport of women's volleyball ends in disappointment. Number one Nebraska, Missouri play to a suspension due to unsafe playing conditions on Sunday night in the Big Ten SEC Challenge at Wrigley Field. So to set the scene for you, awesome scene to start the ball game. Obviously, it was great when both teams took the floor. But early on in that first set, Berg and Riley would slip and fall, and a few other players would do the same. It became all hands on deck to try to improve the playing surface. Players, coaches, staff from Wrigley Field and the Big Ten all trying to scrub the floor dry to try and get it ready for play, which they did after a 17-minute delay, only to have the same type of fate happen again and another delay that would eventually lead to a permanent one. And Danny Bossum-Kelly says her and Mizzou head coach Dawn Sullivan, they had their doubts early on.
3: I think we both were pretty in agreement early on that this probably was not going to happen. And, you know, you don't want to see any injury and put any athlete at a risk for injury. So I think we just kept looking at each other every time somebody would slip. And it's like, this probably is not going to work. There's a reason why our sport's indoor. And there's a lot of amazing indoor arenas or football fields indoor or baseball fields that have domes. Like, you saw us play one this year, an exhibition. So I think there's opportunities to do some incredible things for volleyball. I do not think outdoor is what we should be doing.
2: And DBK said the reaction of the players was a lot of relief. There was obviously a big risk of injury, and this is a big year for Nebraska. But there was also a lot of disappointment, especially for the fans that came from all over the country and the state. Places as far as Scotts Bluff, towns as small as Carlton, all the way to Chicago here. And unfortunately, they didn't get to see what they wanted.
3: We all have a soft spot for anybody who paid money to travel here, paid for the tickets, probably bought gear, bought concession stands. I mean, that's a lot of investment for a lot of people. So you want to put on a show for them and do your best, and we take a lot of pride in doing that. I know Missouri, same thing, was very excited to be able to do that. But when we called, I think they were relieved that, like, there's no more risk of getting injured.
2: Well, as for what's next in this saga, there is a possibility that Nebraska and Mizzou meet again later this season and pick the match up from the point of suspension. Danny Bossum-Kelly didn't have many details on that post-match, just that it won't be at Wrigley Field and it won't be anytime this week. Now, what we officially know for the Huskers, home opener coming up this Thursday when they host Georgia Tech. Covering the Huskers, Jake Bartecki, News Channel Nebraska.
1: And a venue known for taking flight, drawing hundreds of competitors racing on the ground. Lincoln's Air Park hosting the Tire Rack Sports Car Club of America Solo National Championships for the 17th year. The event takes up about 120 acres of concrete adjacent to the Lincoln Airport. Racers and staff say it's the best surface in the country to host nationals.
4: I believe this concrete is 28 inches thick. It's got like 5 feet of crushed rock under it. It is in pristine condition. You just don't find 60-year-old concrete, 70-year-old concrete that is in this kind of condition. So it's a great big grid sheet of paper. We can set up any course, anytime, and we've just got unlimited room.
1: The event built so anyone can come out and participate. There are 80 different classes, so more people can take part regardless of vehicle or skill level. The races run through Friday. And that's sports for your Tuesday. Stick around. We got more news and weather on the way. Thanks for joining us. Have a great day.

0: day. 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

0: Thanks for joining us on News Channel Nebraska. Coming up this hour on NCN, almost a full week devoted to a traveling wall in northwest Nebraska, honoring the price of freedom and veterans who served in Vietnam. And honoring those who've served once a month continues in southeast Nebraska. It's the Jefferson County Veteran of the Month. We're only a few days from the 25th anniversary of one of the most unforgettable days in the 250-year history of the United States of America. Firefighters in central Nebraska are doing their part to keep the memories at the front of mind. Moratoriums left and right when it comes to data centers. One city in central Nebraska is looking to move forward with a large project, and the city council is discussing it tonight. Big Red Volleyball had one of their big-time displays sacked in the Windy City. NCN's Jake Bartecki was there and shares his thoughts on the future for those types of matches under head coach Danny Bus Boom Kelly. Potential heat advisories in southeast Nebraska and almost exclusively clouds in central portions of the state. For the first time this hour, we get a check of the forecast.
1: Today in Norfolk, this afternoon brings scattered showers and thunderstorms with temperatures near 82 degrees. Storm chances fade this evening, skies turn partly to mostly clear, and temperatures fall through the 70s into the upper 60s overnight. Looking at Kearney, this afternoon stays warm near 85 degrees with a slight chance of showers and thunderstorms. Temperatures fall through the evening, reaching the upper 60s overnight, while rain chances increase modestly. Light north to northeast winds continue. Moving west to Scotts Bluff, today brings sunny skies with temperatures reaching 86 degrees. Tonight turns mostly clear before becoming partly cloudy, and temperatures fall steadily to 64 degrees by early morning, with no rain expected. In the capital city today, mostly sunny skies push temperatures to 96 degrees this afternoon, but storms build by evening. Thunderstorms become likely around 7 p.m., with temperatures falling to the lower 70s overnight.
0: We'll get back to the weather later for a longer version of the forecast. For the time being, we're touching on the top stories from around Nebraska. Week full of activities honoring Vietnam veterans and the cost of freedom getting underway in northwest Nebraska. The Vietnam Wall and Cost of Freedom Tribute making its way into the town of Crawford, sponsored by the Crawford Serving Humanities Organization, an escort led by the Nebraska State Patrol, and bikers from across the state helping start off the week in style. The wall getting set up today at the Crawford Ball Fields, and there will be events held through Sunday. Friday will also see several ceremonies designed to remember and recognize 9/11, including a bell-ringing ceremony for the initial impacts of the towers, along with the Pentagon, when Flight 93 went down, and when the towers collapsed. Go to discovernwnebraska.com for a detailed schedule throughout the week. Friday marks 25 years since the most destructive attack on American civilians in the 250-year history of our country. Members of the Lexington Volunteer Fire Department were ensuring they would continue to remember the lives lost on 9/11. Four firefighters and a daughter of one man went to the Lexington YMCA today and did 55 rounds of up and downs to the stairs representing the 110 stories first responders scaled on the fateful day. The Twin Towers eventually collapsed after being hit by two passenger airplanes on Tuesday, September 11th, 2001. More tributes are expected over the coming days on this 25-year anniversary.

0: and charged with incest and sexual assault of his child, has those three felony counts dismissed. 33-year-old Paul Bisson's charges were dropped in Dodge County District Court on August 31st, the court tells News Channel Nebraska. Bisson had pleaded not guilty, and a hearing on August 17th was never updated in court records. Multiple attempts made by NCN to find out what happened in the days after were unsuccessful. The court telling us today the charges were dismissed and the district court records have been erased from the justice website. News Channel Nebraska has left a voicemail with Pam Hopkins, the Dodge County attorney, to find out why they were dismissed. And has been charged with stalking a woman and going so far as to use multiple explosive devices. 45-year-old John Borson Jr. was arraigned on 9 charges, 6 of them being felonies, after explosions outside a Grand Island home on Sunday. GIPD says Borson left threatening notes at her home over the course of several weeks. Over the weekend, an explosive was placed outside the woman's home. It blew up, breaking a window and damaging the siding. Later in the day, authorities say a friend was at the house to install security cameras, and a second explosive was placed in the car before it went off.
1: The biggest takeaway, I think, is that victims, number one, they need to do what they feel is the best and appropriate to protect themselves. But number two, they need to report these incidents because although one specific incident may not lead to an arrest, it gets to that stalking portion of it, domestic violence situations. If they continue, they progressively get worse.
0: Borson's next court date is scheduled for October 6th. Firefighters are mopping up after a wildfire started east of Shattern yesterday. The Shattern Volunteer Fire Department says lightning sparked the blaze. The department responded with help from a Sea aircraft, the U.S. Forest Service, and 2 severity trucks. The Shattern area has battled several wildfires this summer, and dry conditions remain a concern. The latest U.S. drought monitor shows the area in extreme drought, one level below exceptional drought, the most severe category. Residents in a panhandle town are being advised to not drink the water. Higher concentrations of nitrate have been found in the Bayard City water, and the state of Nebraska has issued a do not consume notice because it could cause an unreasonable risk to health, 3 times the acceptable level. Along with not drinking the water, people are advised to not make ice with it, brush their teeth, do dishes, or prepare any food with the water until it's approved. Boiling is also bad when it comes to nitrates because the levels will be even more elevated since they will stay after water evaporates. The city says they are working with the Nebraska Department of Water, Environment, and Energy to come to a resolution as soon as possible.
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0: A 9-year-old girl is seriously hurt after a boating accident yesterday afternoon at Cedar Creek near Louisville. Investigators say the girl was being pulled on an inflatable tube behind a boat when the tube collided with a docked vessel. The girl was treated at the scene before being airlifted to the hospital. Her condition has not been updated. Nebraska's auditor is asking the city of Lincoln to

0: take a closer look at how much overtime it's paying to its fire department. A report released today by the state auditor's office showed Lincoln fire employees received more than $7.2 million in overtime pay last year. Foley said the top earners in the department made an extra $72,000 a year on average, boosting their annual salaries to almost $190,000. Foley says the city should do an independent audit of the department's scheduling practices. He added their failure to do so violates a city code calling for at least one performance audit every year. Nearly half of an entire department run through the state of Nebraska has left in less than 18 months. More than 60 employees with the Nebraska Department of Economic Development have vacated their employment, according to reporting done by the Nebraska Examiner. The report cites data provided from a spokesperson with the DED showing they were at peak employment of 115 employees full-time in May of last year. By August of this year, it was fewer than 70. One woman says she recently felt forced to retire after more than a quarter century working for the DED. The woman telling the Examiner she made the decision to leave based on a change in leadership. The DED spokesperson says the downsizing is due in part to the winding down of programs initiated during the pandemic. The article says there's more than 30 jobs posted with the Department of Economic Development. And before hires are made, they must go through the state budget division to be aligned with Governor Pillen's spending objectives after a hiring freeze memo was sent out in July. The fair is over for a...
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5: In Nebraska, the weather is always changing. Sunny skies can give way to thunderstorms, gusty winds, heavy rain, hail, or extreme heat. 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
6: An isolated shower chance, and a warm high near 85 degrees. Wednesday is cooler, mostly sunny, with a high of 82 and lows near 56 degrees. Thursday looks excellent. Sunny skies, no rain, and a comfortable high around 83 degrees again. Friday heats up under sunny skies, reaching 89 degrees, while overnight temperatures settle near 61. Moving north to Norfolk, Tuesday offers a 61% rain chance, an 83 degree high, and northwest winds at 7 miles per hour. Wednesday turns drier with a 3% rain chance, an 80-degree high, and a 54-degree low. Thursday stays sunny and dry with a percent rain, an 81-degree high, and a 63-degree low.

0: Friday reaches 88 degrees under dry skies with just 4% rain and a 64-degree low. Saturday turns cooler with a 35% rain chance, a 74-degree high. Looking at Lincoln. Tuesday turns hot, reaching 97 degrees with rain possible and overnight lows near 69. Wednesday cools to 84 degrees with a 40% shower chance and 61-degree low. Thursday stays dry and pleasant at 84 degrees with clear skies and a 65-degree low. Friday warms to 90 degrees under mostly sunny skies with only a 7% rain chance.
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2: Corn was lower Tuesday. More on that in just a moment. I'm Brownfield Commodity Market reporter John Perkins at the closing market minute for Tuesday, September 8th. In the grains and oil seeds, corn ended the session modestly lower on profit-taking and overbought signals. Development weather is less of a factor for soybeans right now, but the trade is still expecting the USDA to lower their yield estimate in Friday's supply, demand, and production update. Corn's also keeping an eye on demand, which might be hit a little bit by relatively high prices. That could reduce livestock feed usage. Soybeans did close higher, supported by higher moves in soybean and crude oils during the session. Also expecting at least some decline in the USDA's yield estimate on Friday. Weekly export inspections numbers on soybeans did look a little bit bearish. And wheat closed solidly higher with no end in sight to the ongoing war between Russia and Ukraine that has impacted about a third of global wheat exports. Still not really seeing any improved demand for U.S. wheat at this stage of the game. But the trade continues to hold out for some hope. It's also keeping an eye on expanding drought conditions in parts of the plains ahead of U.S. winter wheat planting. Live and feeder cattle closed solidly higher, getting ready for this week's widespread direct cash cattle business. Feeders did pick up additional support from those losses in corn. Box beef was higher at midday on Tuesday. And hogs were up, pork sharply higher at midday on Tuesday, also looking oversold after the recent decline. With the closing market minute for Tuesday, September 8th, I'm Brownfield Commodity Market reporter John Perkins.
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7: A pair of Northeast Nebraska doctors share a special connection with the patients they serve. NCN's Michael Shively tells us why returning to their roots was the right call for these two surgeons.
8: Just relax the leg.
9: When doctors John Lamley and Jared Rickert talk to patients, their expertise isn't limited to just orthopedic surgery.
8: So this is a partial knee replacement.
9: They're also personally familiar with the community and have shared backgrounds with many patients. Lamley is from south of Stanton and is a Norfolk Catholic graduate.
8: I still have a lot of family that lives in this area, and after being in larger cities, you realize living in a small town with the pace of life and being able to raise a family becomes much more appealing.
9: Rickert

0: is originally from Columbus. He went to medical school in Missouri and did his residency in St. Louis.
1: I knew I wanted to go back to more of a rural setting. Again, it just fit my personality better than, say, a Omar Lincoln.
0: Both doctors started their careers at Faith Health in Norfolk, and they've stayed there ever since. Rickerts has even expanded his practice to include Faith's outreach clinics in Neely, Albion, and Columbus.
1: I get to work with great patients. A lot of these patients are hardworking farmers, and so again, they're just really appreciative.
2: Does that bother you to do that?
0: Working in his home region means Lamley is often caring for people he grew up around.
2: It's an honor and a privilege, and it's also kind of scary, too, because you want to make sure everything's absolutely perfect for somebody that you hold in such high esteem.
0: But it's not just the location that keeps the local doctors at Faith Health. They also praise the hospital's administration, staff, and commitment to technology.
2: I'm doing anterior total hip arthroplasty. We are doing robotic assist total knees. I do a lot of revision total knees and actually do some of those doing them robotic assist. We are trying to be as technical and as accurate for patients so that we can get them the outcomes that they want and deserve.
0: For Rickert, applying that technology and skill to the community that raised him means he's working his dream job.
1: And just to know that they, you know, that you grew up around them and now they're trusting you with their orthopedic care.
0: Lamley and Rickert say they find purpose in the connections they've built within their community and in helping the patients they serve live healthier lives. In Norfolk, Michael Shively, News Channel, Nebraska.
3: Mosquitoes carrying West Nile virus have moved into one of central Nebraska's most populated counties. The Two Rivers Public Health Department confirmed the positive tests in Buffalo County in multiple mosquito pools. This comes after pools in Dawson County to the west were also found with the virus earlier in the summer. There have yet to be any confirmed human cases of West Nile in the TRPHD. Symptoms include a fever, body and or headaches, along with gastrointestinal changes. Serious illness occurs within less than 1% of those who contract West Nile. City leaders in Kearney are set to take up the proposed Project Horizon Data Center tonight. The City Council holding public hearings on new data center regulations and the project's conditional use permit. Project Horizon would replace the existing cryptocurrency mining operation at Tech One Crossing with a multi-phase data center. The proposal has drawn discussion over water use, electricity demand, noise, and the potential economic impact. The first phase could be complete by next year, with the full build expected around 2030 if it gets the green light from the City Council. Results and reactions following the conclusion of tonight's meeting can be found right here on News Channel Nebraska.
4: 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That's why Medica and News Channel Nebraska invite you to join Stretch Across Nebraska. 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
1: In the capital city. This afternoon, sunshine holds with temperatures falling from 96 to 85 degrees. Storm chances increase sharply by 7 p.m. with winds easing. Showers and thunderstorms remain likely overnight, especially near midnight, as temperatures slip from 82 to 73 degrees. Expect generally light northeast winds. Wednesday reaches 84 degrees with a 40% shower chance. Thursday is dry and pleasant, reaching 84 degrees after 65 degrees start. Friday turns hotter at 90 degrees with breezy south winds and only a 7% rain chance. Saturday cools to 77 degrees with a 59% chance of showers and thunderstorms. Sunday reaches 81 degrees with a 47% shower chance and a 62 degree low. Moving south to Kearney, this afternoon brings 84 degrees, slight thunderstorm chances, and north winds near 10 miles per hour. Temperatures fall towards 76 by 8 p.m. Tonight, showers and thunderstorms remain possible, with temperatures dropping from 72 degrees at 9 p.m. to 67 degrees overnight, and light northeast winds. Wednesday reaches 82 degrees, with slight showers possible and a 56 degree low. Thursday is dry, reaching 83 degrees with a 63 degree low. Friday turns hotter at 89 degrees, with stronger southwest winds and a 61 degree low. Saturday cools to 75 degrees with a 32% storm chance and a 56 degree low. Sunday reaches 76 degrees with a 34% storm chance and a 58 degree low. Moving up to Norfolk. Showers and thunderstorms are likely this afternoon. Temperatures reach 81 degrees. By evening, storms fade, skies clear, temperatures fall to 76 degrees. Overnight, skies turn mostly clear. Temperatures fall from 73 degrees to 66 degrees by 2 a.m., with light winds from the north. Wednesday brings sunshine, a high of 80 degrees and a cool 54 degree low. Thursday stays dry and pleasant, reaching 81 degrees with overnight low of 63. Friday warms to 88 degrees with strong winds gusting 14 to 22 miles per hour. In Columbus, from 3 p.m. through 8 p.m., temperatures slide from 86 to 74 degrees. Scattered showers and thunderstorms become more likely this evening, peaking this evening. Winds near 8 miles per hour turn lighter. From 9 p.m. through 2 a.m., showers and thunderstorms remain likely, then taper to slight chances overnight. Temperatures ease from 72 to 68 degrees with winds 2 miles per hour. Wednesday stays pleasant, reaching 82 degrees under mostly dry conditions, with a cool overnight low of 56 degrees.
2: Most popular sports are undefeated. How they got there is a little different as a wild weekend wraps up for the Huskers.
3: Volleyball almost had a chance to get a match at Wrigley Field, and then they didn't. And since Jake Marteke joins us, Jake, you were there. How did it all unfold?
4: Well, the way it unfolded was you saw Penn State and Kentucky go to four sets. And I saw a tweet come out from the volleyball team's account that said, our match is set to begin at 8:59. And I'm sitting there and I'm kind of thinking, I'm looking at the clock. I'm like, it's gotta be close to 8:59. It's 9:04. And Harper Murray and Danny Bussum Kelly were in the third base dugout. And Harper Murray went out on the floor. She was kind of like checking the floor. And Danny Bussum Kelly just seemed uneasy. You know, she was kind of looking around the dugout, looking around the court. And I didn't really understand why. And then I heard John Baylor on Husker Radio Network start talking a little bit about his concerns about the wet floor. Well, second or third point of the match, Bergen Riley completely wipes out. And then, same thing happened on the Missouri side. Then it was all hands on deck. Still, I think in the press box, we were all under the impression that the game can probably get in. Saw the second delay. I actually went up to somebody at the Big Ten and I said, is there a contingency plan? Like, could they move this to tomorrow? And there was, but I don't think condensation and court conditions was under the same umbrella as weather, which is what they had kind of planned that around, you know, rain, storm, you know, wind that would have been completely, you know, messing up where the ball would go. And then DBK said it in her post-game press conference where she said, you know, that was also, she was under the impression that was more if it was a doubleheader. So, you know, there were a lot of logistical things that were not great from the media standpoint as well. You know, the big story is the that the court was wet and dangerous and whatnot. But I got to tell you, I think it's probably under Danny Bussum Kelly, it might be Nebraska's last stadium match, because I don't, at least outdoors, because I don't think she liked that at all.
3: No, it sounded like she was not very pleased with the entire experience and doesn't have much of an appetite for it in the future. So I guess we'll have to just say TBD for the time being, because you never know how much money might entice somebody to make a change of their recommendation.
4: Yeah. And, you know, from what I've heard from some other media members, and, you know, Danny wasn't crazy about this when the media first asked her about it. I don't think she really wanted to do this. I think it was kind of more the Big Ten had this idea as opposed to Nebraska had this idea. And what I will say, and I know Danny wasn't here for this, but it shows how impressive it was that Nebraska pulled off, and I know you were there, that they pulled off volleyball day with as much ease and flow as they did. I mean, it's hot and humid in Nebraska, right? This same time of year. I mean, this would have been volleyball day in Nebraska been 2 or 3 weeks earlier in the summer than this was. But Nebraska didn't have those problems. It was a little breezy, but you're kind of in like a canyon style stadium. So that's going to happen. But yeah, I just think, you know, what could happen is, you know, these stadium matches outdoors could continue and then Nebraska doesn't play in it, right? Like DBK says no. And then the popularity, I think, could go down a lot too. So there's that side of it.
3: Certainly could. Popularity for Nebraska football, where would you put that at right now after their victory over Ohio?
4: Yeah, didn't get an A-plus for me, I'll tell you that much. I mean, you'll hear about it on Nebraska Football Now this week. I mean, I too many red flags for me. You know, it's funny you asked that. So I was in Chicago, right, for volleyball. And so went over, took some video, did some interviews at a couple of Husker bars in Wrigleyville. And, you know, the vibe in that first half where, you know, Nebraska was up by one at the break, 14-13, it was almost as if people weren't even surprised. I mean, I think they were disappointed, but they weren't mad. They weren't surprised. You know, there was a little bit of shock, I think, on the 70-yard passing play that to start the game. But after that, it was just like, oh, well, here we go. They're not very good. And I don't know if that's necessarily the case, because that was a much better second half. But I don't know. I'd say the popularity on a scale of 1 to 10, I'd put it at a 6. I'd give my grade for the performance overall a C+.
3: Good teams win. Great teams cover. And here comes Nebraska. With 3.5 minutes to go, they run out their starters, Anthony Calandria, Kwame Gil, what's his name?
4: Kwazi Gilmer.
3: Well, maybe that's why I just said Gilmer the first time. 3-2-1. Good teams win, great teams cover. So Nebraska trots out their starters with 3.5 minutes to go. Calandria throws a touchdown pass to Kwazi Gilmer. Nebraska wins 49-21. They cover the spread. But you're running your starters out with 3.5 minutes to go when you're already up by 21?
4: Yeah, I think Nebraska just wanted it to look like a bigger win than it was. You know, I think 4 scores is better than 3 scores. And it does. I mean, if you weren't watching the game, it does look a little bit better to voters and all that kind of stuff. But I'm with you. I mean, it's a dangerous risk. I think back to Derrick Rose being in the game when he tore his ACL with the Bulls back in 2012. Bulls were up by 15 points and Derrick Rose is in the game with 2 minutes to go. I mean, the chances of that happening are low, but they're never zero in a game like football.
3: They're never zero. And it's just a peculiar mindset to make sure you get that extra touchdown. Maybe they just needed the reps. It's hard to say. Head coach Matt Rhule has his own decisions to make and choices to be made as well. And Stan Jake Bartecki, as always, thanks for the time.
4: You bet. Thanks, Dave.
2: A couple small lines of storms pushing through the Cornhusker State during the afternoon hours as we start looking forward to a big cool down.
1: Today in Norfolk, this afternoon brings scattered showers and thunderstorms with temperatures near 82 degrees. Storm chances fade this evening, skies turn partly to mostly clear, and temperatures fall through the 70s into the upper 60s overnight. Looking at Kearney, this afternoon stays warm near 85 degrees with a slight chance of showers and thunderstorms. Temperatures fall through the evening, reaching the upper 60s overnight, while rain chances increase modestly. Light north to northeast winds continue. Moving west to Scotts Bluff, Today brings sunny skies with temperatures reaching 86 degrees.

0: Tonight turns mostly clear before becoming partly cloudy, and temperatures fall steadily to 64 degrees by early morning, with no rain expected. In the capital city today, mostly sunny skies push temperatures to 96 degrees this afternoon, but storms build by evening. Thunderstorms become likely around 7 p.m., with temperatures falling to the lower 70s overnight.
1: In case you need more from the weather front, stick around. In less than 10 minutes, we got more forecasting coming up right here on News Channel Nebraska. Newscast during the bottom half of the hour, as we get into more of the top stories from around the region and elsewhere. Stint in the Army Reserves, taking her from a farm in rural northeast Nebraska to stations all across the U.S. September's Jefferson County Veteran of the Month is Lois Croker. Lois Morrill was born in Plainview and eventually moved to Fairbury, where she said she was one of her Army Reserves class's oldest recruits at age 21. Lois's Reserves training taking her all across the U.S., where she served in training hubs for the Women's Army Corps, which taught skills in finance, management, and administration. In 1996, she missed out on a deployment to Bosnia because she only had a short term of service left, and instead remained stateside to serve as the aide to dependents, helping execute baby showers and other events while providing financial guidance on the home front. Lois was honorably discharged from the reserves in 1996 after nearly 8 years of service. Flashing back to her farming upbringing, she now lives with her husband, Russ, on their farm in rural Janson. The fair is over for another year, not before a final day was dedicated to veterans. The fair hosting the veterans program at the Big Iron Event Center yesterday. The event featured the POW MIA empty chair recognition, the passing of the flag ceremony, and salute to service honoree awards from 4-H, during which soldiers received a quilt of valor for their service. Attendees said it's an important way to wrap up such a large annual tradition.
2: It really allows me to think back on some of the hard times, some of the good times, being able to share that with other people, share story, and basically just let veterans know that they're not forgotten.
1: The keynote speaker was Nebraska's only astronaut, Clayton Anderson, seeing a performance also by Nebraska-born country music artist and Air Force veteran, Jimmy Weber. A venue known for taking flight is drawing hundreds of competitors racing on the ground. Lincoln's Air Park is hosting the Tire Rack Sports Car Club of America Solo National Championships for the 17th year. The event takes up about 120 acres of concrete adjacent to the Lincoln Airport. Racers and staff say it's the best service in the country to host nationals.
3: I believe this concrete is 28 inches thick. It's got like 5 feet of crush rock under it. It is in pristine condition. You just don't find 60-year-old concrete, 70-year-old concrete that is in this kind of condition. So it's a great big grid sheet of paper. We can set up any course, anytime, and we've just got unlimited room.
1: The event's built so anyone can come out and participate. There's 80 different classes, so more people can take part regardless of vehicle or skill level. Races are running through Friday. The University of Nebraska is no different than colleges and universities all over the country in seeing fewer students on campus. New numbers show there is one bright spot. Data released by the University of Nebraska today showing there were just shy of 8,000 first-time freshmen across the NU system, up slightly from last year. Overall, though, there are fewer students enrolled totally, just under 49,000, about 1% down from 2025. University officials say they saw large declines in international students and grad students. NU President Dr. Jeff Gold says this reflects a reduction in federal research funding. College officials say credit hours are strong. They say this shows students are on campus taking more courses to try and graduate faster. In southeast Nebraska, we're called to an armed domestic disturbance this morning, with a child needing to be removed from the scene. The York County Sheriff's Office says they received a call from a home in McCool Junction. When they got there, authorities say they were able to get a juvenile and a female out of the residence. The YCSO says 70-year-old Max Ray resisted commands and attempted to close the door on deputies when they tried to enter the home. One deputy was allegedly hit in the face with the door. Ray was eventually taken into custody through the use of physical tactics

0: with the deputy and suspect sustaining minor injuries. At least four guns were found through a search warrant, and Ray was booked in the York County Jail. An Omaha man broke into a woman's home and allegedly threatened her at gunpoint. 44-year-old Daniel Reed was identified as a driver who had confirmed warrants Sunday evening by the Omaha Police Department. He was seen driving over 100 miles per hour and then went into a home in the area of 144th and Shirley Street. The home was owned by someone else, and the woman was able to get out safely. OPD says they negotiated with Reed for several hours before he eventually died by suicide. Because Reed was legally in custody of OPD at the time of his death, state law requires a grand jury to investigate. A Holdridge man will spend decades behind bars for his sentencing in three separate sexual assault cases in three separate counties. 22-year-old Drayden Romick receiving his sentences in Knuckles, Phelps, and Kearney County after he pleaded no contest to first-degree sexual assault in all three counties. For his crimes, Romick will get 26 to 32 years in prison. Romick is serving 8 to 10 years in Phelps and Kearney County, plus a 10 to 12-year sentence in Knuckles County. All three sentences will be served consecutively, according to court records. Romick must also be registered as a lifetime sex offender. A man charged with incest and sexual assault of his child has those three felony counts dismissed. 33-year-old Paul Bisson's charges were dropped in Dodge County District Court on August 31st, the court tells News Channel Nebraska. Bisson had pleaded not guilty, and a hearing on August 17th was never updated in court records. Multiple attempts made by NCN to find out what happened in the days after were unsuccessful. The court telling us today the charges were dismissed and the district court records have been erased from the justice website. News Channel Nebraska has left a voicemail with Pam Hopkins, the Dodge County attorney, to find out why they were dismissed. September is Prostate Cancer Awareness Month. In the U.S., the number of new cases continues to increase, the steepest rise in advanced stages of the disease, according to the American Cancer Society. Early diagnosis significantly improves odds of survival. Screening is not a one-size-fits-all, and some experts suggest every man should do this when it comes to the cancer.
1: First, the good news. The American Cancer Society says a rise in prostate cancer cases is likely due to more men being screened for the disease. But now, the bad news. Many are not being screened early enough.
2: The cases are really driven by largely by those with advanced cancer.
1: This year alone, nearly 334,000 new cases of prostate cancer are estimated to be diagnosed in the U.S., and more than 36,000 men are projected to die from the disease. But regular screening can save lives by detecting the disease early when it's easier to treat.
2: Really understanding prostate cancer risk is really important.
1: Those at highest risk include anyone over age 50, people with a family history of prostate cancer, especially if multiple close relatives were diagnosed at an early age, and Black men. They're nearly 70% more likely to be diagnosed with the disease when compared to white men, and when it does develop in this group, it's usually at a younger age. They're also two times more likely to die from this cancer. The American Cancer Society recommends men at high risk have a discussion with their doctor when they're between ages 40 and 45 about whether screening is right for them. And people at average risk start the discussion at age 50.
2: After a blood test that showed an elevated PSA, most men will then get an MRI. And then based on that, they can decide on a biopsy one way or another. If the biopsy shows cancer, many men can be safely followed for years before they need active therapy.
1: For Health Minute, I'm Mandy Gaither.
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4: Looking at Scott's Bluff. Tuesday stays dry and warm at 86 degrees with a cool 54 degree overnight low. Wednesday remains dry and pleasant, reaching 82 degrees before dipping to

52 degrees overnight. Thursday turns hotter, staying dry and reaching 93 degrees after a 58 degree overnight low. Friday peaks at 94 degrees with sunshine.

0: 84 degrees with east winds and lows near 64. Friday reaches 90 degrees, mostly sunny, with an 8% rain chance and lows near 67. Looking at Columbus, Tuesday brings an 88-degree high, a 54% shower chance, with temperatures falling to 65 overnight. Wednesday turns quieter and cooler, reaching 82 degrees under dry skies, then dropping to 56 overnight. Thursday stays dry and pleasant, with sunshine, an 82-degree high and a 64-degree overnight low. Friday warms to 8 degrees with dry weather, light south winds, and 7 degree overnight temperatures.
1: Corn was lower Tuesday. More on that in just a moment. I'm Brownfield Commodity Market reporter John Perkins at the Closing Market Minute for Tuesday, September 8th. In the grains and oil seeds, corn ended the session modestly lower on profit-taking and overbought signals. Development weather is less of a factor for corn than for soybeans right now, but the trade is still expecting the USDA to lower their yield estimate in Friday's supply, demand, and production update. Corn's also keeping an eye on demand, which might be hit a little bit by relatively high prices that could reduce livestock feed usage. Soybeans did close higher, supported by higher moves in soybean and crude oils during the session. Also expecting at least some decline in the USDA's yield estimate on Friday. Weekly export inspections numbers on soybeans did look a little bit bearish. And wheat closed solidly higher with no end in sight to the ongoing war between Russia and Ukraine that has impacted about a third of global wheat exports. Still not really seeing any improved demand for U.S. wheat at this stage of the game, but the trade continues to hold out for some hope. It's also keeping an eye on expanding drought conditions in parts of the plains ahead of U.S. winter wheat planting. Live and feeder cattle closed solidly higher, getting ready for this week's widespread direct cash cattle business. Feeders did pick up additional support from those losses in corn. Box beef was higher at midday on Tuesday. And hogs were up, pork sharply higher at midday on Tuesday, also looking oversold after the recent decline. With the Closing Market Minute for Tuesday, September 8th, I'm Brownfield Commodity Market reporter John Perkins.
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3: There's a whole list of what consumers want when it comes to the meat they eat. And towards the top of the list happens to be price. Hi, I'm Susan Littlefield with the American Ag Network. I sat down during last week's Cattle Chatter to talk about that with Brad Coyma. Brad is with Coyma, Coyma & Varlick out of Sioux Center, Iowa, as he talks about some weekly numbers that he gets and what the breakdown price really is when you compare it to last year.
4: Yeah. Okay, so every Tuesday I get a wholesale beef report. This is the price of wholesale beef, not retail beef. Trump's looking at that too now. I mean, he's ready to throw everybody under the bus, right? I mean, First of all, I'm not in charge of what hamburger brings, right? I'm a producer. But I mentioned this on your show last week and the week before. Okay, this is Tuesday's data, day before yesterday. Ground beef, 75% grind, which is probably close to what maybe we're getting importing some of that poor quality stuff, okay? 75% ground beef this week is 307 wholesale, 307. A year ago, it was 409. Give me a break. This stuff is already coming down. That's 25% less than what it was a year ago. And Rollins talks like we got this extreme shortage, like it just fell off the planet, that now she's figured out we got a shortage. That's yesterday's news, ma'am. The market has accommodated for all of this stuff. Leave it alone. Quit with this baloney of importing stuff. It's already down a long ways. The market is doing what it's supposed to do. We went high enough that people stopped using as much of it, okay? Now our job is to get the price back into the consumption so that we can go on down the road. So, yeah, is there an oversupply of cattle? No. But this is how the market works, that it's supply and.
3: You can always catch all the comments from our Cattle Chatter program through our Market Talk YouTube page. Those comments again with Brad Coyma. I'm Susan Littlefield reporting.
5: For millions of Americans, so does the spending coming with being a fan. Tickets, jerseys, tailgates, fantasy football.

0: even sports betting. With household budgets still under pressure, a new survey finds some fans are calling an audible on how much they're willing to spend to enjoy the upcoming season.
1: Football is back, and for some fans, so is the spending. A new LendingTree survey finds 54% of Americans plan to spend money on football fandom this season. That's down from last year.
2: We've also found that an awful lot of Americans are going to take on a little bit of debt as a result of that fandom, and some are even choosing not to spend as much as they previously did just because of the economy and high prices.
1: Matt Schultz says 51% of those who plan to spend say they may take on debt to do it, borrowing an average of about $416. He also points to a K-shaped economy, where some fans might have no problem spending or taking on debt. But that's not the case for everyone.
2: You also definitely have a group of people who are really struggling and watching every penny because they're dealing with high prices at the gas pump and the grocery store. So one of the sacrifices that they're choosing to make is spending a little bit less on football.
1: Then there's the money being wagered on the games themselves.
2: About a third of people who are going to bet or play fantasy football said that they were willing to lose $500 or more.
1: So before that first kickoff, the financial advice from Schultz is simple. Know what you're willing to spend and decide what matters most. You can still cheer for your team without fumbling your finances. I'm Ivan Rodriguez reporting.
3: From 3 p.m. through 8 p.m., temperatures slide from 86 to 74 degrees. Scattered showers and thunderstorms become more likely this evening, peaking this evening. Winds near 8 miles per hour turn lighter. From 9 p.m. through 2 a.m., showers and thunderstorms remain likely, then taper to slight chances overnight. Temperatures ease from 72 to 68 degrees with winds 2 miles per hour. Wednesday stays pleasant, reaching 82 degrees under mostly dry conditions, with a cool overnight low of 56 degrees. Thursday is sunny and calm, topping out at 82 degrees with no rain expected and a low 64. Friday turns hot, reaching 89 degrees with south winds at 12 to 18 miles per hour and breezy. Saturday brings a cool down to 75 degrees with a 7% shower chance and brisk north winds later. Sunday remains cool at 72 degrees, with a 44% shower chance and east winds throughout the day. Looking at Beatrice. Through early evening, sunshine and 98 degree heat give way to thunderstorm chances. Temperatures slip from 99 to 84 degrees by 8 p.m., with southwest winds easing while storms develop nearby. From 9 p.m. through 2 a.m., showers and thunderstorms become likely around midnight. Temperatures fall from 80 to 71 degrees with northeast winds near 5 to 7 miles per hour. Wednesday reaches 85 degrees with a 61 degree low and a 78% chance of showers and storms. Thursday is pleasant and dry, reaching 84 degrees with a 64 degree low and gentle east winds near 3 miles per hour. Friday heats up to 90 degrees with a 67 degree low, minimal rain, and south winds gusting to 15 miles per hour. Saturday cools to 80 degrees with a 61 degree low, a 64% shower chance, and northwest winds up to 12 miles per hour. Moving to the west, in Scotts Bluff, from 2 p.m. through 7 p.m., sunshine dominates, with temperatures easing from 84 to 79 degrees. Northwest winds remain light near 5 miles per hour, then turn southeast by evening tonight. From 8 p.m. to 1 a.m., clouds increase briefly, but rain chances stay near zero. Temperatures fall from 73 to 64 degrees under mostly clear skies, with a gentle southeast breeze overnight. Wednesday is sunny and pleasant, reaching 82 degrees after a cool 52 degree start, with clear skies all day. Thursday turns hot and sunny, topping out at 93 degrees after a 58 degree morning, with gentle winds outside. Friday brings more sunshine and heat, with a high of 94 degrees following a 51 degree low before sunrise. Saturday cools considerably to 76 degrees.
4: Accident, and had gotten some treatment down where I'm from in Omaha. And after a surgery that had failed, I was recommended to this hospital, this place, and Dr. Mike, because I was told

0: that this was a very rare type of injury and not a procedure that happens very often. He had harvested some bone from my knee and had applied it to my scaphoid. Everybody here has been very helpful. They brought me a long way from where I was at, which was not being able to move my hand as much as I can now. They were just very attentive and felt nice to know that they were there if I needed something. I'd say just make the trip out and come experience it for yourself. And once you come to experience this place, I think you'll agree that it's a good place.
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0: With less than 2 months to go before the general election, a central Nebraska city council candidate is taking her name out of the race. Sophia Klein announced over the weekend she's withdrawing from the race for the Ward 1 seat on the North Platte City Council. Klein cited what she called an increasingly hostile local political climate as the primary reason she's stepping aside. The announcement comes ahead of a candidate forum scheduled for North Platte this evening. Klein's exit leaves longtime representative Jim Nisley unchallenged in his re-election bid. Battle Creek residents now have a new way to keep up with what's happening around town. The city launching a new municipal website, bringing city information and resources into one place. The site includes info on city services, public meetings, documents, news, and community resources. The city council selected Civic Plus in February to design the new site. City officials say more information and features will continue to be added in the coming weeks and months. The new website is battlecreekne.com. Thanks for making NCN your choice for coverage of local stories mattering to you. From Norfolk to Valentine, Sydney to towns in the southeast, and right here in the Tri-Cities, we are News Channel Nebraska. Here for Nebraska, here for you.
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0: Thanks for joining us on News Channel Nebraska. Coming up this hour on NCN, almost a full week devoted to a traveling wall in northwest Nebraska, honoring the price of freedom and veterans who served in Vietnam. And honoring those who've served once a month continues in southeast Nebraska. It's the Jefferson County Veteran of the Month. We're only a few days from the 25th anniversary of one of the most unforgettable days in the 250-year history of the United States of America. Firefighters in central Nebraska are doing their part to keep the memories at the front of mind. Moratoriums left and right when it comes to data centers. One city in central Nebraska is looking to move forward with a large project, and the city council is discussing it tonight. Big Red Volleyball had one of their big-time displays sacked in the Windy City. NCN's Jake Bartecki was there and shares his thoughts on the future for those types of matches under head coach Danny Bus Boom Kelly. Potential heat advisories in southeast Nebraska and almost exclusively clouds in central portions of the state. For the first time this hour, we get a check of the forecast.
1: Today in Norfolk, this afternoon brings scattered showers and thunderstorms with temperatures near 82 degrees. Storm chances fade this evening, skies turn partly to mostly clear, and temperatures fall through the 70s into the upper 60s overnight. Looking at Kearney, this afternoon stays warm near 85 degrees with a slight chance of showers and thunderstorms. Temperatures fall through the evening, reaching the upper 60s overnight, while rain chances increase modestly. Light north to northeast winds continue. Moving west to Scotts Bluff, today brings sunny skies with temperatures reaching 86 degrees. Tonight turns mostly clear before becoming partly cloudy, and temperatures fall steadily to 64 degrees by early morning, with no rain expected. In the capital city today, mostly sunny skies push temperatures to 96 degrees this afternoon, but storms build by evening. Thunderstorms become likely around 7 p.m., with temperatures falling to the lower 70s overnight.
0: We'll get back to the weather later for a longer version of the forecast. For the time being, we're touching on the top stories from around Nebraska. Full of activities honoring Vietnam veterans and the cost of freedom getting underway in northwest Nebraska. The Vietnam Wall and Cost of Freedom Tribute making its way into the town of Crawford, sponsored by the Crawford Serving Humanities Organization, an escort led by the Nebraska State Patrol, and bikers from across the state helping start off the week in style. The wall getting set up today at the Crawford Ball Fields, and there will be events held through Sunday. Friday will also see several ceremonies designed to remember and recognize 9/11, including a bell-ringing ceremony for the initial impacts of the towers, along with the Pentagon, when Flight 93 went down, and when the towers collapsed. Go to discovernwnebraska.com for a detailed schedule throughout the week. Friday marks 25 years since the most destructive attack on American civilians in the 250-year history of our country. Members of the Lexington Volunteer Fire Department were ensuring they would continue to remember the lives lost on 9/11. Four firefighters and a daughter of one man went to the Lexington YMCA today and did 55 rounds of up and downs to the stairs representing the 110 stories first responders scaled on the fateful day. The Twin Towers eventually collapsed after being hit by two passenger airplanes on Tuesday, September 11th, 2001. More tributes are expected over the coming days on this 25-year anniversary. A man charged with incest and sexual assault of his child has those three felony counts dismissed. 33-year-old Paul Bisson's charges were dropped in Dodge County District Court on August 31st, the court tells News Channel Nebraska. Bisson had pleaded not guilty, and a hearing on August 17th was never updated in court records. Multiple attempts made by NCN to find out what happened in the days after were unsuccessful. The court telling us today the charges were dismissed and the district court records have been erased from the justice website. News Channel Nebraska has left a voicemail with Pam Hopkins, the Dodge County attorney, to find out why they were dismissed. And has been charged with stalking a woman and going so far as to use multiple explosive devices. 45-year-old John Borson Jr. was arraigned on 9 charges, 6 of them being felonies, after explosions outside a Grand Island home on Sunday. GIPD says Borson left threatening notes

0: home over the course of several weeks. Over the weekend, an explosive was placed outside the woman's home. It blew up, breaking a window and damaging the siding. Later in the day, authorities say a friend was at the house to install security cameras, and a second explosive was placed in the car before it went off.
1: The biggest takeaway, I think, is that victims, number one, they need to do what they feel is the best and appropriate to protect themselves. But number two, they need to report these incidents because although one specific incident may not lead to an arrest, it gets to that stalking portion of it, domestic violence situations. If they continue, they progressively get worse.
0: Boston's next court date is scheduled for October 6th. Firefighters are mopping up after a wildfire started east of Chadron yesterday. The Chadron Volunteer Fire Department says lightning sparked the blaze. The department responded with help from a Sea aircraft, the U.S. Forest Service, and two severity trucks. The Chadron area has battled several wildfires this summer, and dry conditions remain a concern. The latest U.S. drought monitor shows the area in extreme drought, one level below exceptional drought, the most severe category. Residents in a panhandle town are being advised to not drink the water. Higher concentrations of nitrate have been found in the Bayard City water, and the state of Nebraska has issued a do not consume notice because it could cause an unreasonable risk to health. Three times the acceptable level. Along with not drinking the water, people are advised to not make ice with it, brush their teeth, do dishes, or prepare any food with the water until it's approved. Boiling is also bad when it comes to nitrates because the levels will be even more elevated since they will stay after water evaporates. The city says they are working with the Nebraska Department of Water, Environment, and Energy to come to a resolution as soon as possible.
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0: Creek near Louisville. Investigators say the girl was being pulled on an inflatable tube behind a boat when the tube collided with a docked vessel. The girl was treated at the scene before being airlifted to the hospital. Her condition has not been updated. Nebraska's auditor is asking the city of Lincoln to take a closer look at how much overtime it's paying to its fire department. A report released today by the state auditor's office showed Lincoln fire employees received more than $7.2 million in overtime pay last year. Foley said the top earners in the department made an extra $72,000 a year on average, boosting their annual salaries to almost $190,000. Foley says the city should do an independent audit of the department's scheduling practices. He added their failure to do so violates a city code calling for at least one performance audit every year. Nearly half of an entire department run through the state of Nebraska has left in less than 18 months. More than 60 employees with the Nebraska Department of Economic Development have vacated their employment, according to reporting done by the Nebraska Examiner. The report cites data provided from a spokesperson with the DED showing they were at peak employment of 115 employees.

0: employees full-time in May of last year. By August of this year, it was fewer than 70. One woman says she recently felt forced to retire after more than a quarter century working for the DED. The woman telling the Examiner she made the decision to leave based on a change in leadership. The DED spokesperson says the downsizing is due in part to the winding down of programs initiated during the pandemic. The article says there's more than 30 jobs posted with the Department of Economic Development. And before hires are made, they must go through the state budget division to be aligned with Governor Pillen's spending objectives after a hiring freeze memo was sent out in July. The fair is over for another year, not before a final day was dedicated to veterans. The fair hosting the veterans program at the Big Iron Event Center yesterday. The event featured the POW-MIA empty chair recognition, the passing of the flag ceremony, and salute to service honoree awards from 4-H, during which soldiers received a quilt of valor for their service. Attendees said it's an important way to wrap up such a large annual tradition.
1: It really allows me to think back on some of the hard times, some of the good times, being able to share that with other people, share story, and basically just let veterans know that they're not forgotten.
0: The keynote speaker was Nebraska's only astronaut, Clayton Anderson, seeing a performance also by Nebraska-born country music artist and Air Force veteran, Jimmy Weber. The University of Nebraska is no different than colleges and universities all over the country in seeing fewer students on campus. New numbers show there is one bright spot. Data released by the University of Nebraska today showing there were just shy of 8,000 first-time freshmen across the NU system, up slightly from last year. Overall, though, there are fewer students enrolled totally, just under 49,000, about 1% down from 2025. University officials say they saw large declines in international students and grad students. NU President Dr. Jeff Gold says this reflects a reduction in federal research funding. College officials say credit hours are strong. They say this shows students are on campus taking more courses to try and graduate faster.
2: What's con man Dan Osborne hiding from Nebraskans? Just listen.
3: I have people recording me, so I can't say I want to abolish ICE. I can't say those words. I'll be f***ed. How am I going to do that? By f***ing saying, oh, I love trans people and they should be able to play in sports. Like, f*** no, Jane, that's not how I win.
2: What else does con man Dan Osborne want but just can't say?
3: I can't say those words.
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6: I'm Ty Stevens, and I'm from Page, Nebraska. I was in Valentine, Nebraska at the high school state finals, and we were in the short go the last round, and I caught my thumb in my dally, and went to the hospital in Valentine, and they flew me here. Came to Dr. Hartzell right away, and he reattached it. It come all the way off. I was here for a week after I cut my thumb off, and they just did really good taking care of me. And always felt cared for. I feel like my recovery is going as good as it possibly can, and everybody's just doing so much to help me. I just think that we're really lucky to have someone like him around that can do these kind of surgeries. He's just so good at what he does. Just leaves a good impression. Caring, that's what Faith Health means to me.
7: and a warm high near 80.

0: 25 degrees. Wednesday is cooler, mostly sunny, with a high of 82 and lows near 56 degrees. Thursday looks excellent. Sunny skies, no rain, and a comfortable high around 83 degrees again. Friday heats up under sunny skies, reaching 89 degrees, while overnight temperatures settle near 61. Moving north to Norfolk, Tuesday offers a 61% rain chance, an 83 degree high, and northwest winds at 7 miles per hour. Wednesday turns drier with a 3% rain chance, an 80 degree high, and a 54 degree low. Thursday stays sunny and dry with a percent rain, an 81 degree high, and a 63 degree low. Friday reaches 88 degrees under dry skies with just 4% rain and a 64 degree low. Saturday turns cooler with a 35% rain chance, a 74 degree high. Looking at Lincoln, Tuesday turns hot, reaching 97 degrees with rain possible and overnight lows near 69. Wednesday cools to 84 degrees with a 40% shower chance and 61 degree low. Thursday stays dry and pleasant at 84 degrees with clear skies and a 65 degree low. Friday warms to 90 degrees under mostly sunny skies with only a 7% rain chance.
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2: Corn was lower Tuesday. More on that in just a moment. I'm Brownfield Commodity Market reporter John Perkins at the closing market minute for Tuesday, September 8th. In the grains and oil seeds, corn ended the session modestly lower on profit-taking and overbought signals. Development weather is less of a factor for corn than for soybeans right now, but the trade is still expecting the USDA to lower their yield estimate Friday's supply, demand, and production update. Corn's also keeping an eye on demand, which might be hit a little bit by relatively high prices. That could reduce livestock feed usage. Soybeans did close higher, supported by higher moves in soybean and crude oils during the session. Also expecting at least some decline in the USDA's yield estimate on Friday. Weekly export inspections numbers on soybeans did look a little bit bearish. And wheat closed solidly higher with no end in sight to the ongoing war between Russia and Ukraine that has impacted about a third of global wheat exports. Still not really seeing any improved demand for U.S. wheat at this stage of the game, but the trade continues to hold out for some hope. It's also keeping an eye on expanding drought conditions in parts of the plains ahead of U.S. winter wheat planting. Live and feeder cattle closed solidly higher, getting ready for this week's widespread direct cash cattle business. Feeders did pick up additional support from those losses in corn. Box beef was higher at midday on Tuesday. And hogs were up, pork sharply higher at midday on Tuesday, also looking oversold after the recent decline. With the closing market minute for Tuesday, September 8th, I'm Brownfield Commodity Market reporter John Perkins.
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7: Doctors share a special connection with the patients they serve. NCN's Michael Shively tells us why returning to their roots was the right call for these two surgeons.
8: Just relax the leg.
9: When doctors John Lamley and Jared Rickert talk to patients, their expertise isn't limited to just orthopedic surgery.
8: So this is a partial knee replacement.
9: They're also personally familiar with the community and have shared background.

0: backgrounds with many patients. Lamley is from south of Stanton and is a Norfolk Catholic graduate.
1: I still have a lot of family that lives in this area, and after being in larger cities, you realize living in a small town with the pace of life and being able to raise a family becomes much more appealing.
0: Rickert is originally from Columbus. He went to medical school in Missouri and did his residency in St. Louis.
2: I knew I wanted to go back to more of a rural setting. Again, it just fit my personality better than, say, Omar or Lincoln.
0: Both doctors started their careers at Faith Health in Norfolk, and they've stayed there ever since. Rickert has even expanded his practice to include Faith's outreach clinics in Neely, Albion, and Columbus.
2: I get to work with great patients. A lot of these patients are hardworking farmers, and so again, they're just really appreciative.
1: Does that bother you to do that?
0: Working in his home region means Lamley is often caring for people he grew up around.
1: It's an honor and a privilege, and it's also kind of scary too, because you want to make sure everything's absolutely perfect for somebody that you hold in such high esteem.
0: But it's not just the location that keeps the local doctors at Faith Health. They also praise the hospital's administration, staff, and commitment to technology.
1: I'm doing anterior total hip arthroplasty. We are doing robotic assist total knees. I do a lot of revision total knees and actually do some of those doing them robotic assist. We are trying to be as technical and as accurate for patients so that we can get them the outcomes that they want and deserve.
0: For Rickert, applying that technology and skill to the community that raised him means he's working his dream job.
2: And just to know that they, you know, that you grew up around them and now they're trusting you with their orthopedic care.
0: Lamley and Rickert say they find purpose in the connections they've built within their community and in helping the patients they serve live healthier lives. In Norfolk, Michael Shively, News Channel, Nebraska.
3: Mosquitoes carrying West Nile virus have moved into one of central Nebraska's most populated counties. The Two Rivers Public Health Department confirmed the positive tests in Buffalo County in multiple mosquito pools. This comes after pools in Dawson County to the west were also found with the virus earlier in the summer. There have yet to be any confirmed human cases of West Nile in the TRPHD. Symptoms include a fever, body and/or headaches, along with gastrointestinal changes. Serious illness occurs within less than 1% of those who contract West Nile. City leaders in Kearney are set to take up the proposed Project Horizon data center tonight. The City Council holding public hearings on new data center regulations and the project's conditional use permit. Project Horizon would replace the existing cryptocurrency mining operation at Tech One Crossing with a multi-phase data center. The proposal has drawn discussion over water use, electricity demand, noise, and the potential economic impact. The first phase could be complete by next year, with the full build expected around 2030 if it gets the green light from the City Council. Results and reactions following the conclusion of tonight's meeting can be found right here on News Channel Nebraska.
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2: This afternoon, sunshine holds with temperatures falling from 96 to 85 degrees. Storm chances increase sharply by 7 p.m. with winds easing. Showers and thunderstorms remain likely overnight, especially near midnight, as temperatures slip from 82 to 73 degrees. Expect generally light northeast winds. Wednesday reaches 84 degrees with a 40% shower chance. Thursday is dry and pleasant, reaching 84 degrees after 65 degrees start. Friday turns hotter at 90 degrees with breezy south winds and only a 7% rain chance. Saturday cools to 77 degrees with a 59% chance of showers and thunderstorms. Sunday reaches 81 degrees with a 47% shower chance and a 62 degree low. Moving south to Kearney, this afternoon brings 84 degrees, slight thunderstorm chances, and north winds near 10 miles per hour. Temperatures fall towards 76 by 8 p.m. Tonight, showers and thunderstorms remain possible, with temperatures dropping from 72 degrees at 9 p.m. to 67 degrees overnight, and light northeast winds. Wednesday reaches 82 degrees, with slight showers possible and a 56 degree low. Thursday is dry, reaching 83 degrees with a 63 degree low. Friday turns hotter at 89 degrees, with stronger southwest winds and a 61 degree low. Saturday cools to 75 degrees with a 32% storm chance and a 56 degree low. Sunday reaches 76 degrees with a 34% storm chance and a 58 degree low. Moving up to Norfolk. Showers and thunderstorms are likely this afternoon. Temperatures reach 81 degrees. By evening, storms fade, skies clear, temperatures fall to 76 degrees. Overnight, skies turn mostly clear. Temperatures fall from 73 degrees to 66 degrees by 2 a.m., with light winds from the north. Wednesday brings sunshine, a high of 80 degrees and a cool 54 degree low. Thursday stays dry and pleasant, reaching 81 degrees with overnight low of 63. Friday warms to 88 degrees with strong winds gusting 14 to 22 miles per hour. In Columbus, from 3 p.m. through 8 p.m., temperatures slide from 86 to 74 degrees. Scattered showers and thunderstorms become more likely this evening, peaking this evening. Winds near 8 miles per hour turn lighter. From 9 p.m. through 2 a.m., showers and thunderstorms remain likely, then taper to slight chances overnight. Temperatures ease from 72 to 68 degrees with winds 2 miles per hour. Wednesday stays pleasant, reaching 82 degrees under mostly dry conditions, with a cool overnight low of 56 degrees.
3: Nebraska's two most popular sports are undefeated. How they got there is a little different as a wild weekend wraps up for the Huskers.
4: Volleyball almost had a chance to get a match at Wrigley Field, and then they didn't. And since Jake Martecki joins us, Jake, you were there. How did it all unfold?
5: Well, you know, the way it unfolded was you saw Penn State and Kentucky go to four sets. And I saw a tweet come out from the volleyball team's account that said, our match is set to begin at 8:59. And I'm sitting there and I'm kind of thinking, I'm looking at the clock. I'm like, it's got to be close to 8:59. It's 9:04. And Harper Murray and Danny Bussum Kelly were in the third base dugout. And Harper Murray went out on the floor. She was kind of like checking the floor. And Danny Bussum Kelly just seemed uneasy. You know, she was kind of looking around the dugout, looking around the court, and I didn't really understand why. And then I heard John Baylor on Husker Radio Network start talking a little bit about his concerns about the wet floor. Well, you know, second or third point of the match, Bergen Riley completely wipes out. And then, you know, same thing happened on the Missouri side. You know, then it was all hands on deck. Still, I think in the

0: press box, we were all under the impression that the game can probably get in. Saw the second delay. I actually went up to somebody at the Big Ten and I said, I mean, you know, is there a contingency plan? Like, could they move this to tomorrow? And there was, but I don't think condensation and court conditions was under the same umbrella as weather, which is what they had kind of planned that around, you know, rain, storm, you know, wind that would have been completely, you know, messing up where the ball would go. And then DBK said it in her post-game press conference, where she said, you know, that was also, she was under the impression that was more if it was a doubleheader. So, you know, there were a lot of logistical things that were not great from the media standpoint as well. You know, the big story is that the court was wet and dangerous and whatnot. But I got to tell you, I think it's probably under Danny Busum-Kelly, it might be Nebraska's last stadium match, because I don't, at least outdoors, because I don't think she liked that at all.
1: No, it sounded like she was not very pleased with the entire experience and doesn't have much of an appetite for it in the future. So I guess we'll have to just say TBD for the time being, because you never know how much money might entice somebody to make a change of their recommendation.
0: Yeah, and you know, from what I've heard from some other media members, and you know, Danny wasn't crazy about this when the media first asked her about it. I don't think she really wanted to do this. I think it was kind of more the Big Ten had this idea as opposed to Nebraska had this idea. And what I will say, and I know Danny wasn't here for this, but it shows how impressive it was that Nebraska pulled off, and I know you were there, that they pulled off Volleyball Day with as much ease and flow as they did. I mean, it's hot and humid in Nebraska, right? This same time of year. I mean, this would have been Volleyball Day in Nebraska, been 2 or 3 weeks earlier in the summer than this was. But Nebraska didn't have those problems. It was a little breezy, but you're kind of in like a canyon style stadium. So that's going to happen. But yeah, I just think, you know, what could happen is, you know, these stadium matches outdoors could continue and then Nebraska doesn't play in it, right? Like DBK says no. And then the popularity, I think, could go down a lot too. So there's that side of it.
1: Certainly could. Popularity for Nebraska football, where would you put that at right now after their victory over Ohio?
0: Yeah, didn't get an A plus for me. I'll tell you that much. I mean, you'll hear about it on Nebraska Football Now this week. I mean, too many red flags for me. You know, it's funny you asked that. So I was in Chicago, right, for volleyball. And so went over, took some video, did some interviews at a couple of Husker bars in Wrigleyville. And, you know, the vibe in that first half where, you know, Nebraska was up by one at the break, 14-13, it was almost as if people weren't even surprised. I mean, I think they were disappointed, but they weren't mad. They weren't surprised. You know, there was a little bit of shock, I think, on the 70-yard passing play that to start the game. But after that, it was just like, oh, well, here we go. They're not very good. And I don't know if that's necessarily the case because that was a much better second half. But I don't know. I'd say the popularity on a scale of 1 to 10, I'd put it at a 6. I'd give my grade for the performance overall a C plus.
1: Good teams win, great teams cover, and here comes Nebraska. With 3.5 minutes to go, they run out their starters, Anthony Calandria, Kwame Gil, what's his name?
0: Kwazi Gilmer.
1: Kwazi Gilmer. Well, maybe that's why I just said Gilmer the first time. 3-2-1. Good teams win, great teams cover. So Nebraska trots out their starters with 3.5 minutes to go. Calandria throws a touchdown pass to Kwazi Gilmer. Nebraska wins 49-21. They cover the spread. But you're running your starters out with 3.5 minutes to go when you're already up by 21?
0: Yeah, I think Nebraska just wanted it to look like a bigger win than it was. You know, I think 4 scores is better than 3 scores. And it does. I mean, if you weren't watching the game, it does look a little bit better to voters and all that kind of stuff. But I'm with you. I mean, it's a dangerous risk. You know, I think back to Derrick Rose being in the game when he tore his ACL with the Bulls back in 2012. Bulls were up by 15 points and Derrick Rose is in the game with 2 minutes to go. I mean, that doesn't now. The chances of that happening are low, but they're never zero in a game like football.
1: They're never zero, and it's just a peculiar mindset to make sure you get that extra touchdown. Maybe they just needed the reps. It's hard to say. Head coach Matt Rhule has his own decisions to make and choices to be made as well. And Stan
0: Yes,
1: Jake
0: sir.
1: Bartecki, as always, thanks for the time.
0: You bet. Thanks, Dave.
2: A couple small lines of storms pushing through the Cornhusker State during the afternoon hours as we start looking forward to a big cool down.
3: Today in Norfolk, this afternoon brings scattered showers and thunderstorms with temperatures near 82 degrees. Storm chances fade this evening. Skies turn partly to mostly clear and temperatures fall through the 70s into the upper 60s overnight. Looking at Kearney, this afternoon stays warm near 85 degrees with a slight chance of showers and thunderstorms. Temperatures fall through the evening, reaching the upper 60s overnight, while rain chances increase modestly. Light north to northeast winds continue. Moving west to Scotts Bluff. Today brings sunny skies with temperatures reaching 86 degrees. Tonight turns mostly clear before becoming partly cloudy, and temperatures fall steadily to 64 degrees by early morning, with no rain expected. In the capital city today, mostly sunny skies push temperatures to 96 degrees this afternoon, but storms build by evening. Thunderstorms become likely around 7 p.m., with temperatures falling to the lower 70s overnight.
2: 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In less than 10 minutes, we got more forecasting coming up right here on News Channel Nebraska. Most trusted in local newscasts during the bottom half of the hour as we get into more of the top stories from around the region and elsewhere. Stint in the Army Reserves, taking her from a farm in rural northeast Nebraska to stations all across the U.S. September's Jefferson County Veteran of the Month is Lois Croker. Lois Morrill was born in Plainview and eventually moved to Fairbury, where she said she was one of her Army Reserves class's oldest recruits at age 21. Lois's reserves training taking her all across the U.S., where she served in training hubs for the Women's Army Corps, which taught skills in finance, management, and administration. In 1996, she missed out on a deployment to Bosnia because she only had a short term of service left, and instead remained stateside to serve as the aide to dependents, helping execute baby showers and other events while providing financial guidance on the home front. Lois was honorably discharged from the reserves in 1996 after nearly 8 years of service. Flashing back to her farming upbringing, she now lives with her husband, Russ, on their farm in rural Janson. A venue known for taking flight is drawing hundreds of competitors racing on the ground. Lincoln's Air Park is hosting the Tire Rack Sports Car Club of America Solo National Championships for the 17th year. The event takes up about 120 acres of concrete adjacent to the Lincoln Airport. Racers and staff say it's the best service in the country to host nationals.
4: I believe this concrete is 28 inches thick. It's got like 5 feet of crushed rock under it. It is in pristine condition. You just don't find 60-year-old concrete, 70-year-old concrete that is in this kind of condition. So it's a great big grid sheet of paper. We can set up any course, anytime, and we've just got unlimited room.
2: The event's built so anyone can come out and participate. There's 80 different classes, so more people can take part regardless of vehicle or skill level. Races are running through Friday. In southeast Nebraska, we're called to an armed domestic disturbance this morning, with a child needing to be removed from the scene. The York County Sheriff's Office says they received a call from a home in McCool Junction. When they got there, authorities say they were able to get a juvenile and a female out of the residence. The YCSO says 70-year-old Max Ray resisted commands and attempted to close the door on deputies when they tried to enter the home. One deputy was allegedly hit in the face with the door. Ray was eventually taken into custody through the use of physical tactics, with the deputy and suspect sustaining minor injuries. At least 4 guns were found through a search warrant, and Ray was booked in the York County Jail. An Omaha man broke into a woman's home and allegedly threatened her at gunpoint. 44-year-old Daniel Reed was identified as a driver who had confirmed warrants Sunday evening by the Omaha Police Department. He was seen driving over 100 miles per hour and then went into a home in the area of 144th and Shirley Street. The home was owned by someone else, and the woman was able to get out safely. OPD says they negotiated with Reed for several hours before he eventually died by suicide. Because Reed was legally in custody of OPD at the time of his death, state law requires a grand jury to investigate. A Holdridge man will spend decades behind bars for his sentencing in 3 separate sexual assault cases in 3 separate counties. 22-year-old Drayden Romick receiving his sentences in Knuckles, Phelps, and Kearney County after he pleaded no contest to first-degree sexual assault in all 3 counties. For his crimes, Romick will get 26 to 32 years in prison. Romick is serving 8 to 10 years in Phelps and Kearney County, plus a 10 to 12-year sentence in Knuckles County. All three sentences will be served consecutively, according to court records. Romick must also be registered as a lifetime sex offender. And charged with incest and sexual assault of his child has those three felony counts dismissed. 33-year-old Paul Bisson's charges were dropped in Dodge County District Court on August 31st, the court tells News Channel Nebraska. Bisson had pleaded not guilty, and a hearing on August 17th was never updated in court records. Multiple attempts made by NCN to find out what happened in the days after were unsuccessful. The court telling us today the charges were dismissed and the district court records have been erased from the justice website. News Channel Nebraska has left a voicemail with Pam Hopkins, the Dodge County attorney, to find out why they were dismissed. September is Prostate Cancer Awareness Month. In the U.S., the number of new cases continues to increase, the steepest rise in advanced stages of the disease, according to the American Cancer Society. Early diagnosis significantly improves odds of survival. Screening is not a one-size-fits-all, and some experts suggest every man should do this when it comes to the cancer.
5: First, the good news. The American Cancer Society says a rise in prostate cancer cases is likely due to more men being screened for the disease. But now, the bad news, many are not being screened early enough.
6: The cases are really driven by, largely by those with advanced cancer.
5: This year alone, nearly 334,000 new cases of prostate cancer are estimated to be diagnosed in the U.S., and more than 36,000 men are projected to die from the disease. But regular screening can save lives by detecting the disease early when it's easier to treat.
6: Really understanding prostate cancer risk is really important.
5: Those at highest risk include anyone over age 50, people with a family history of prostate cancer, especially if multiple close relatives were diagnosed at an early age, and Black men. They're nearly 70% more likely to be diagnosed with the disease when compared to white men. And when it does develop in this group, it's usually at a younger age. They're also two times more likely to die from this cancer. The American Cancer Society recommends men at high risk have a discussion with their doctor when they're between ages 40 and 45 about whether screening is right for them. And people at average risk start the discussion at age 50.
6: After a blood test that showed an elevated PSA, most men will then get an MRI. And then based on that, they can decide on a biopsy one way or another. If the biopsy shows cancer, many men can be safely followed for years before they need active therapy.
5: For Health Minute, I'm Mandy Gaither.
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3: Looking at Scott's Bluff. Tuesday stays dry and warm at 86 degrees with a cool 54 degree overnight low. Wednesday remains dry and pleasant, reaching 82 degrees before dipping to 52 degrees overnight. Thursday turns hotter, staying dry and reaching 93 degrees after a 58-degree overnight low. Friday peaks at 94 degrees with sunshine, while temperatures fall to 51 degrees overnight. Moving to Beatrice. Tuesday reaches 99 degrees with a 27% rain chance and lows near 68 overnight tonight. Wednesday turns cooler at 85 degrees with a 78% rain chance and lows near 61. Thursday stays dry and pleasant at 84 degrees with east winds and lows near 64. Friday reaches 90 degrees, mostly sunny, with an 8% rain chance and lows near 67. Looking at Columbus, Tuesday brings an 88-degree high, a 54% shower chance, with temperatures falling to 65 overnight. Wednesday turns quieter and cooler, reaching 82 degrees under dry skies, then dropping to 56 overnight. Thursday stays dry and pleasant with sunshine, an 82-degree high and a 64-degree overnight low. Friday warms to 8 degrees with dry weather, light south winds, and 7-degree overnight temperatures.
8: Corn was lower Tuesday. More on that in just a moment. I'm Brownfield Commodity Market reporter John Perkins at the Closing Market Minute for Tuesday, September 8th.

In the grains and oil seeds, corn ended the session modestly lower on profit-taking and overbought signals. Development weather is less of a factor for corn than for soybeans right now, but the trade is still expecting the USDA to lower their yield estimate.

0: inspections numbers on soybeans did look a little bit bearish. And we closed solidly higher with no end in sight to the ongoing war between Russia and Ukraine that has impacted about a third of global wheat exports. Still not really seeing any improved demand for U.S. wheat at this stage of the game, but the trade continues to hold out for some hope. It's also keeping an eye on expanding drought conditions in parts of the plains ahead of U.S. winter wheat planting. Live and feeder cattle closed solidly higher, getting ready for this week's widespread direct cash cattle business. Feeders did pick up additional support from those losses in corn. Box beef was higher at midday on Tuesday. And hogs were up, pork sharply higher at midday on Tuesday, also looking oversold after the recent decline. With the closing market minute for Tuesday, September 8th, I'm Brownfield Commodity Market reporter John Perkins.
1: Of struggling with that heavy leaf blower? 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
3: There's a whole list of what consumers want when it comes to the meat they eat. And towards the top of the list happens to be price. Hi, I'm Susan Littlefield with the American Ag Network. I sat down during last week's Cattle Chatter to talk about that with Brad Coyma. Brad is with Coyma, Coyma & Varlick out of Sioux Center, Iowa, as he talks about some weekly numbers that he gets and what the breakdown price really is when you compare it to last year.
4: Yeah. Okay, so every Tuesday I get a wholesale beef report. This is the price of wholesale beef, not retail beef. Trump's looking at that too now. I mean, he's ready to throw everybody under the bus, right? I mean, First of all, I'm not in charge of what hamburger brings, right? I'm a producer. But I mentioned this on your show last week and the week before. Okay, this is Tuesday's data, day before yesterday. Ground beef, 75% grind, which is probably close to what maybe we're getting importing some of that poor quality stuff, okay? 75% ground beef this week is 307 wholesale. 307. A year ago, it was 409. Give me a break. This stuff is already coming down. That's 25% less than what it was a year ago. And Rollins talks like we got this extreme shortage, like it just fell off the planet, that now she's figured out we got a shortage. That's yesterday's news, ma'am. The market has accommodated for all of this stuff. Leave it alone. Quit with this baloney of importing stuff. It's already down a long ways. The market is doing what it's supposed to do. We went high enough that people stopped using as much of it, okay? Now our job is to get the price back into the consumption so that we can go on down the road. So, yeah, is there an oversupply of cattle? No. But this is how the market works, that it's supply and.
3: You can always catch all the comments from our Cattle Chatter program through our Market Talk YouTube page. Those comments again with Brad Coyma. I'm Susan Littlefield reporting.
5: Off this week, and for millions of Americans, so does the spending coming with being a fan. Tickets, jerseys, tailgates, fantasy football, even sports betting. With household budgets still under pressure, a new survey finds some fans are calling an audible on how much they're willing to spend to enjoy the upcoming season.
6: Football is back, and for some fans, so is the spending. A new LendingTree survey finds 54% of Americans plan to spend money on football fandom this season. That's down from last year.
7: We've also found that an awful lot of Americans are going to take on a little bit of debt as a result of that fandom, and some are even choosing not to spend as much as they previously did just because of the economy and high prices.
6: Matt Schultz says 51% of those who plan to spend say they may take on debt to do it, borrowing an average of about $416. He also points to a K-shaped economy, where some fans might have no problem spending or taking on debt. But that's not the case for everyone.
7: You also definitely have a group of people who are really struggling and watching every penny because they're dealing with high prices at the gas pump and the grocery store. So one of the sacrifices that they're choosing to make is spending a little bit less on football.
6: Then there's the money being wagered on the games themselves.
7: About a third of people who are going to bet or play fantasy football said that they were willing to lose $500 or more.
6: So before that first kickoff, the

0: 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Know what you're willing to spend and decide what matters most. You can still cheer for your team without fumbling your finances. I'm Ivan Rodriguez reporting.
1: Six to 74 degrees. Scattered showers and thunderstorms become more likely this evening, peaking this evening. Winds near 8 miles per hour turn lighter. From 9 p.m. through 2 a.m., showers and thunderstorms remain likely, then taper to slight chances overnight. Temperatures ease from 72 to 68 degrees with winds 2 miles per hour. Wednesday stays pleasant, reaching 82 degrees under mostly dry conditions, with a cool overnight low of 56 degrees. Thursday is sunny and calm, topping out at 82 degrees with no rain expected and a low 64. Friday turns hot, reaching 89 degrees with south winds at 12 to 18 miles per hour and breezy. Saturday brings a cool down to 75 degrees with a 7% shower chance and brisk north winds later. Sunday remains cool at 72 degrees with a 44% shower chance and east winds throughout the day. Looking at Beatrice. Through early evening, sunshine and 98-degree heat give way to thunderstorm chances. Temperatures slip from 99 to 84 degrees by 8 p.m., with southwest winds easing while storms develop nearby. From 9 p.m. through 2 a.m., showers and thunderstorms become likely around midnight. Temperatures fall from 80 to 71 degrees with northeast winds near 5 to 7 miles per hour. Wednesday reaches 85 degrees with a 61-degree low and a 78% chance of showers and storms. Thursday is pleasant and dry, reaching 84 degrees with a 64-degree low and gentle east winds near 3 miles per hour. Friday heats up to 90 degrees with a 67-degree low, minimal rain, and south winds gusting to 15 miles per hour. Saturday cools to 80 degrees with a 61-degree low, a 64% shower chance, and northwest winds up to 12 miles per hour. Moving to the west, in Scotts Bluff, from 2 p.m. through 7 p.m., sunshine dominates, with temperatures easing from 84 to 79 degrees. Northwest winds remain light near 5 miles per hour, then turn southeast by evening tonight. From 8 p.m. to 1 a.m., clouds increase briefly, but rain chances stay near zero. Temperatures fall from 73 to 64 degrees under mostly clear skies, with a gentle southeast breeze overnight. Wednesday is sunny and pleasant, reaching 82 degrees after a cool 52-degree start, with clear skies all day. Thursday turns hot and sunny, topping out at 93 degrees after a 58-degree morning, with gentle winds outside. Friday brings more sunshine and heat, with a high of 94 degrees following a 51-degree low before sunrise. Saturday cools considerably to 76 degrees.
2: Feel the thunder, hear the roar. 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
1: From Long Pine to Chadron and Nebraska City to Rushville, News Channel Nebraska is dedicated to reporting on news from every corner of the state. This is Nebraska, and Nebraska is home.

0: $1 million would be secured if organizers were able to raise an equal amount. The September 7th deadline has come, and organizers say they hit their target. It brings the total funding to nearly $5 million for the Cherry County Event Center. For now, the donor wishes to remain anonymous, although it could change down the road. In the meantime, officials are offering up the opportunity for anyone who wants to have the ballroom named after them can do so with a donation of $750,000. Financial help is still being accepted with the goal of July 2028 to open the new event center in Cherry County. Tourism officials have said this type of venue has been needed in Valentine for years. With less than 2 months to go before the general election, a central Nebraska city council candidate is taking her name out of the race. Sophia Klein announced over the weekend she's withdrawing from the race for the Ward 1 seat on the North Platte City Council. Klein cited what she called an increasingly hostile local political climate as the primary reason she's stepping aside. The announcement comes ahead of a candidate forum scheduled for North Platte this evening. Klein's exit leaves longtime representative Jim Nisley unchallenged in his re-election bid. Battle Creek residents now have a new way to keep up with what's happening around town. The city launching a new municipal website, bringing city information and resources into one place. The site includes info on city services, public meetings, documents, news, and community resources. The City Council selected Civic Plus in February to design the new site. City officials say more information and features will continue to be added in the coming weeks and months. The new website is battlecreekne.com. Thanks for making NCN your choice for coverage of local stories mattering to you. From Norfolk to Valentine, Sydney, to towns in the southeast, and right here in the Tri-Cities, we are News Channel Nebraska. Here for Nebraska, here for you.
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0: Thanks for joining us on News Channel Nebraska. Coming up this hour on NCN, almost a full week devoted to a traveling wall in northwest Nebraska, honoring the price of freedom and veterans who served in Vietnam. And honoring those who've served once a month continues in southeast Nebraska. It's the Jefferson County Veteran of the Month. We're only a few days from the 25th anniversary of one of the most unforgettable days in the 250-year history of the United States of America. Firefighters in central Nebraska are doing their part to keep the memories at the front of mind. Moratoriums left and right when it comes to data centers. One city in central Nebraska is looking to move forward with a large project, and the city council is discussing it tonight. Big Red Volleyball had one of their big-time displays, sacked in the Windy City. NCN's Jake Bartecki was there and shares his thoughts on the future for those types of matches under head coach Danny Bus Boone Kelly. Potential heat advisories in southeast Nebraska and almost exclusively clouds in central portions of the state. For the first time this hour, we get a check of the forecast.
1: Today in Norfolk, this afternoon brings scattered showers and thunderstorms with temperatures near 82 degrees. Storm chances fade this evening, skies turn partly to mostly clear, and temperatures fall through the 70s into the upper 60s overnight. Looking at Kearney, this afternoon stays warm near 85 degrees with a slight chance of showers and thunderstorms. Temperatures fall through the evening, reaching the upper 60s overnight, while rain chances increase modestly. Light north to northeast winds continue. Moving west to Scotts Bluff. Today brings sunny skies with temperatures reaching 86 degrees. Tonight turns mostly clear before becoming partly cloudy, and temperatures fall steadily to 64 degrees by early morning, with no rain expected. In the capital city today, mostly sunny skies push temperatures to 96 degrees this afternoon, but storms build by evening. Thunderstorms become likely around 7 p.m., with temperatures falling to the lower 70s overnight.
0: We'll get back to the weather later for a longer version of the forecast. For the time being, we're touching on the top stories from around Nebraska. Week full of activities honoring Vietnam veterans and the cost of freedom getting underway in northwest Nebraska. The Vietnam Wall and Cost of Freedom Tribute making its way into the town of Crawford, sponsored by the Crawford Serving Humanities Organization, an escort led by the Nebraska State Patrol, and bikers from across the state helping start off the week in style. The wall getting set up today at the Crawford Ball Fields, and there will be events held through Sunday. Friday will also see several ceremonies designed to remember and recognize 9/11, including a bell-ringing ceremony for the initial impacts of the towers, along with the Pentagon, when Flight 93 went down, and when the towers collapsed. Go to discovernwnebraska.com for a detailed schedule throughout the week. Friday marks 25 years since the most destructive attack on American civilians in the 250-year history of our country. Members of the Lexington Volunteer Fire Department were ensuring they would continue to remember the lives lost on 9/11. Four firefighters and a daughter of one man went to the Lexington YMCA today and did 55 rounds of up and downs to the stairs representing the 110 stories first responders scaled on the fateful day. The Twin Towers eventually collapsed after being hit by two passenger airplanes on Tuesday, September 11th, 2001. More tributes are expected over the coming days on this 25-year anniversary. A man charged with incest and sexual assault of his child has those three felony counts dismissed. 33-year-old Paul Bisson's charges were dropped in Dodge County District Court on August 31st, the court tells News Channel Nebraska. Bisson had pleaded not guilty, and a hearing on August 17th was never updated in court records. Multiple attempts made by NCN to find out what happened in the days after were unsuccessful. The court telling us today the charges were dismissed and the district court records have been erased from the justice website. News Channel Nebraska has left a voicemail with Pam Hopkins, the Dodge County attorney, to find out why they were dismissed. And has been charged with stalking a woman and going so far as to use multiple explosive devices. 45-year-old John Borson Jr. was arraigned on 9 charges, 6 of them being felonies, after explosions outside a Grand Island home on Sunday. GIPD says Borson left threatening notes at her home over the course of several weeks. Over the weekend, an explosive was placed outside the woman's home. It blew up, breaking a window and damaging the siding. Later in the day, authorities say a friend was at the house to install security cameras, and a second explosive was placed in the car before it went off.
2: The biggest takeaway, I think, is that victims, number one, they need to do what they feel is the best and appropriate to protect themselves. But number two, they need to report these incidents. Because although one specific incident may not lead to an arrest, it gets to that stalking portion of it, domestic violence situations. If they continue, they progress.

0: progressively get worse.
1: Morrison's next court date is scheduled for October 6th. Fighters are mopping up after a wildfire started east of Chadron yesterday. The Chadron Volunteer Fire Department says lightning sparked the blaze. The department responded with help from a Sea aircraft, the U.S. Forest Service, and two severity trucks. The Chadron area has battled several wildfires this summer, and dry conditions remain a concern. The latest U.S. drought monitor shows the area in extreme drought, one level below exceptional drought, the most severe category. Residents in a panhandle town are being advised to not drink the water. Higher concentrations of nitrate have been found in the Bayard City water, and the state of Nebraska has issued a do not consume notice because it could cause an unreasonable risk to health. Three times the acceptable level. Along with not drinking the water, people are advised to not make ice with it, brush their teeth, do dishes, or prepare any food with the water until it's approved. Boiling is also bad when it comes to nitrates because the levels will be even more elevated since they will stay after water evaporates. The city says they are working with the Nebraska Department of Water, Environment, and Energy to come to a resolution as soon as possible.
2: By the Alliance for the Future of Agriculture in Nebraska.
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1: A 9-year-old girl is seriously hurt after a boating accident yesterday afternoon at Cedar Creek near Louisville. Investigators say the girl was being pulled on an inflatable tube behind a boat when the tube collided with a docked vessel. The girl was treated at the scene before being airlifted to the hospital. Her condition has not been updated. Nebraska's auditor is asking the city of Lincoln to take a closer look at how much overtime it's paying to its fire department. A report released today by the state auditor's office showed Lincoln fire employees received more than $7.2 million in overtime pay last year. Foley said the top earners in the department made an extra $72,000 a year on average, boosting their annual salaries to almost $190,000. Foley says the city should do an independent audit of the department's scheduling practices. He added their failure to do so violates a city code calling for at least one performance audit every year. Nearly half of an entire department run through the state of Nebraska has left in less than 18 months. More than 60 employees with the Nebraska Department of Economic Development have vacated their employment, according to reporting done by the Nebraska Examiner. The report cites data provided from a spokesperson with the DED showing they were at peak employment of 115 employees full-time in May of last year. By August of this year, it was fewer than 70. One woman says she recently felt forced to retire after more than a quarter century working for the DED. The woman telling the examiner she made the decision to leave based on a change in leadership. The DED spokesperson says the downsizing is due in part to the winding down of programs

0: initiated during the pandemic. The article says there's more than 30 jobs posted with the Department of Economic Development. And before hires are made, they must go through the state budget division to be aligned with Governor Pillen's spending objectives after a hiring freeze memo was sent out in July. The fair is over for another year, not before a final day was dedicated to veterans. The fair hosting the veterans program at the Big Iron Event Center yesterday. The event featured the POW MIA empty chair recognition, the passing of the flag ceremony, and salute to service honoree awards from 4-H, during which soldiers received a quilt of valor for their service. Attendees said it's an important way to wrap up such a large annual tradition.
1: It really allows me to think back on some of the hard times, some of the good times, being able to share that with other people, share story, and basically just let veterans know that they're not forgotten.
0: The keynote speaker was Nebraska's only astronaut, Clayton Anderson, seeing a performance also by Nebraska-born country music artist and Air Force veteran Jimmy Weber. The University of Nebraska is no different than colleges and universities all over the country in seeing fewer students on campus. New numbers show there is one bright spot. Data released by the University of Nebraska today showing there were just shy of 8,000 first-time freshmen across the NU system, up slightly from last year. Overall, though, there are fewer students enrolled totally, just under 49,000, about 1% down from 2025. University officials say they saw large declines in international students and grad students. NU President Dr. Jeff Gold says this reflects a reduction in federal research funding. College officials say credit hours are strong. They say this shows students are on campus taking more courses to try and graduate faster.
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7: Tuesday brings sunny skies, an isolated shower chance, and a warm high near 85 degrees. Wednesday is cooler, mostly sunny, with a high of 82 and lows near 56 degrees. Thursday looks excellent. Sunny skies, no rain, and a comfortable high around 83 degrees again. Friday heats up under sunny skies, reaching 89 degrees.

0: while overnight temperatures settle near 61. Moving north to Norfolk, Tuesday offers a 61% rain chance, an 83 degree high, and northwest winds at 7 miles per hour. Wednesday turns drier with a 3% rain chance, an 80 degree high, and a 54 degree low. Thursday stays sunny and dry with a percent rain, an 81 degree high, and a 63 degree low. Friday reaches 88 degrees under dry skies with just 4% rain and a 64 degree low. Saturday turns cooler with a 35% rain chance, a 74 degree high. Looking at Lincoln, Tuesday turns hot, reaching 97 degrees with rain possible and overnight lows near 69. Wednesday cools to 84 degrees with a 40% shower chance and 61 degree low. Thursday stays dry and pleasant at 84 degrees with clear skies and a 65 degree low. Friday warms to 90 degrees under mostly sunny skies with only a 7% rain chance.
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2: Corn was lower Tuesday. More on that in just a moment. I'm Brownfield Commodity Market reporter John Perkins at the closing market minute for Tuesday, September 8th. In the grains and oil seeds, corn ended the session modestly lower on profit-taking and overbought signals. Development weather is less of a factor for corn than for soybeans right now, but the trade is still expecting the USDA to lower their yield estimate in Friday's supply, demand, and production update. Corn's also keeping an eye on demand, which might be hit a little bit by relatively high prices. That could reduce livestock feed usage. Soybeans did close higher, supported by higher moves in soybean and crude oils during the session. Also expecting at least some decline in the USDA's yield estimate on Friday. Weekly export inspections numbers on soybeans did look a little bit bearish. And wheat closed solidly higher with no end in sight to the ongoing war between Russia and Ukraine that has impacted about a third of global wheat exports. Still not really seeing any improved demand for U.S. wheat at this stage of the game. But the trade continues to hold out for some hope. It's also keeping an eye on expanding drought conditions in parts of the plains ahead of U.S. winter wheat planting. Live and feeder cattle closed solidly higher, getting ready for this week's widespread direct cash cattle business. Feeders did pick up additional support from those losses in corn. Box beef was higher at midday on Tuesday. And hogs were up, pork sharply higher at midday on Tuesday, also looking oversold after the recent decline. With the closing market minute for Tuesday, September 8th, I'm Brownfield Commodity Market reporter John Perkins.
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5: Doctors share a special connection with the patients they serve. NCN's Michael Shively tells us why returning to their roots was the right call for these two surgeons.
6: Just relax the leg.
7: When doctors John Lamley and Jared Rickert talk to patients, their expertise isn't limited to just orthopedic surgery.
6: So this is a partial knee replacement.
7: They're also personally familiar with the community and have shared backgrounds with many patients. Lamley is from south of Stanton and is a Norfolk Catholic graduate.
6: I still have a lot of family that lives in this area, and after being in larger cities, you realize living in a small town with the pace of life and being able to raise a family becomes much more appealing.
7: Rickert is originally

0: from Columbus, he went to medical school in Missouri and did his residency in St. Louis.
1: I knew I wanted to go back to more of a rural setting. Again, it just fit my personality better than, say, a Omar or Lincoln.
0: Both doctors started their careers at Faith Health in Norfolk, and they've stayed there ever since. Rickards has even expanded his practice to include Faith's outreach clinics in Neely, Albion, and Columbus.
1: I get to work with great patients. A lot of these patients are hardworking farmers, and so again, they're just really appreciative.
2: Does that bother you to do that?
0: Working in his home region means Lamley is often caring for people he grew up around.
2: It's an honor and a privilege, and it's also kind of scary too, because you want to make sure everything's absolutely perfect for somebody that you hold in such high esteem.
0: But it's not just the location that keeps the local doctors at Faith Health. They also praise the hospital's administration, staff, and commitment to technology.
2: I'm doing anterior total hip arthroplasty. We are doing robotic assist total knees. I do a lot of revision total knees and actually do some of those doing them robotic assist. We are trying to be as technical and as accurate for patients so that we can get them the outcomes that they want and deserve.
0: For Rickards, applying that technology and skill to the community that raised him means he's working his dream job.
1: And just to know that you grew up around them and now they're trusting you with their orthopedic care.
0: Lamley and Rickards say they find purpose in the connections they've built within their community and in helping the patients they serve live healthier lives. In Norfolk, Michael Shively, News Channel Nebraska.
3: Mosquitoes carrying West Nile virus have moved into one of central Nebraska's most populated counties. The Two Rivers Public Health Department confirmed the positive tests in Buffalo County in multiple mosquito pools. This comes after pools in Dawson County to the west were also found with the virus earlier in the summer. There have yet to be any confirmed human cases of West Nile in the TRPHD. Symptoms include a fever, body and or headaches, along with gastrointestinal changes. Serious illness occurs within less than 1% of those who contract West Nile. City leaders in Kearney are set to take up the proposed Project Horizon data center tonight. The City Council holding public hearings on new data center regulations and the project's conditional use permit. Project Horizon would replace the existing cryptocurrency mining operation at Tech One Crossing with a multi-phase data center. The proposal has drawn discussion over water use, electricity demand, noise, and the potential economic impact. The first phase could be complete by next year, with the full build expected around 2030 if it gets the green light from the City Council. Results and reactions following the conclusion of tonight's meeting can be found right here on News Channel Nebraska.
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0: This afternoon, sunshine holds with temperatures falling from 96 to 85 degrees. Storm chances increase sharply by 7 p.m. with winds easing. Showers and thunderstorms remain likely overnight, especially near midnight, as temperatures slip from 82 to 73 degrees. Expect generally light northeast winds. Wednesday reaches 84 degrees with a 40% shower chance. Thursday is dry and pleasant, reaching 84 degrees after 65 degrees start. Friday turns hotter at 90 degrees with breezy south winds and only a 7% rain chance. Saturday cools to 77 degrees with a 59% chance of showers and thunderstorms. Sunday reaches 81 degrees with a 47% shower chance and a 62 degree low. Moving south to Kearney, this afternoon brings 84 degrees, slight thunderstorm chances, and north winds near 10 miles per hour. Temperatures fall towards 76 by 8 p.m. Tonight, showers and thunderstorms remain possible, with temperatures dropping from 72 degrees at 9 p.m. to 67 degrees overnight, and light northeast winds. Wednesday reaches 82 degrees, with slight showers possible and a 56 degree low. Thursday is dry, reaching 83 degrees with a 63 degree low. Friday turns hotter at 89 degrees with stronger southwest winds and a 61 degree low. Saturday cools to 75 degrees with a 32% storm chance and a 56 degree low. Sunday reaches 76 degrees with a 34% storm chance and a 58 degree low. Moving up to Norfolk. Showers and thunderstorms are likely this afternoon. Temperatures reach 81 degrees. By evening, storms fade, skies clear, temperatures fall to 76 degrees. Overnight, skies turn mostly clear. Temperatures fall from 73 degrees to 66 degrees by 2 a.m., with light winds from the north. Wednesday brings sunshine, a high of 80 degrees and a cool 54 degree low. Thursday stays dry and pleasant, reaching 81 degrees with overnight low of 63. Friday warms to 88 degrees with strong winds gusting 14 to 22 miles per hour. In Columbus, from 3 p.m. through 8 p.m., temperatures slide from 86 to 74 degrees. Scattered showers and thunderstorms become more likely this evening, peaking this evening. Winds near 8 miles per hour turn lighter. From 9 p.m. through 2 a.m., showers and thunderstorms remain likely, then taper to slight chances overnight. Temperatures ease from 72 to 68 degrees with winds 2 miles per hour. Wednesday stays pleasant, reaching 82 degrees under mostly dry conditions, with a cool overnight low of 56 degrees.
1: The most popular sports are undefeated. How they got there is a little different as a wild weekend wraps up for the Huskers.
2: Volleyball almost had a chance to get a match at Wrigley Field, and then they didn't. And since Jake Martecki joins us, Jake, you were there. How did it all unfold?
3: Well, the way it unfolded was you saw Penn State and Kentucky go to four sets. And I saw a tweet come out from the volleyball team's account that said, our match is set to begin at 8:59. And I'm sitting there and I'm kind of thinking, I'm looking at the clock. I'm like, it's got to be close to 8:59. It's 9:04. And Harper Murray and Danny Bussum Kelly were in the third base dugout. And Harper Murray went out on the floor. She was kind of like checking the floor. And Danny Bussum Kelly just seemed uneasy. You know, she was kind of looking around the dugout, looking around the court, and I didn't really understand why. And then I heard John Baylor on Husker Radio Network start talking a little bit about his concerns about the wet floor. Well, second or third point of the match, Bergen Riley completely wipes out. And then, same thing happened on the Missouri side. Then it was all hands on deck. Still, I think in the press box, we were all under the impression that the game can probably get in. Saw the second delay. I actually went up to somebody at the Big Ten and I said, is there a contingency plan? Like, could they move this to tomorrow? And there was, but I don't think condensation and court conditions was under the same umbrella as

0: weather, which is what they had kind of planned that around, rain, storm, wind that would have been completely, messing up where the ball would go. And then DBK said it in her post-game press conference, where she said, that was also, she was under the impression that was more if it was a doubleheader. So, there were a lot of logistical things that were not great from the media standpoint as well. The big story is that the court was wet and dangerous and whatnot. But I got to tell you, I think it's probably under Danny Bosum Kelly, it might be Nebraska's last stadium match, because I don't, at least outdoors, because I don't think she liked that at all.
1: No, it sounded like she was not very pleased with the entire experience and doesn't have much of an appetite for it in the future. So I guess we'll have to just say TBD for the time being, because you never know how much money might entice somebody to make a change of their recommendation.
0: Yeah, and from what I've heard from some other media members, and Danny wasn't crazy about this when the media first asked her about it. I don't think she really wanted to do this. I think it was kind of more the Big Ten had this idea as opposed to Nebraska had this idea. And what I will say, and I know Danny wasn't here for this, but it shows how impressive it was that Nebraska pulled off, and I know you were there, that they pulled off Volleyball Day with as much ease and flow as they did. I mean, it's hot and humid in Nebraska, right? This same time of year. I mean, this would have been Volleyball Day in Nebraska, been 2 or 3 weeks earlier in the summer than this was. But Nebraska didn't have those problems. It was a little breezy, but you're kind of in like a canyon style stadium, so that's going to happen. But yeah, I just think, what could happen is, these stadium matches outdoors could continue, and then Nebraska doesn't play in it, right? Like DBK says no. And then the popularity, I think, could go down a lot too. So there's that side of it.
1: Certainly could. Popularity for Nebraska football, where would you put that at right now after their victory over Ohio?
0: Yeah, didn't get an A plus for me. I'll tell you that much. I mean, you'll hear about it on Nebraska Football Now this week. I mean, too many red flags for me. It's funny you asked that. So I was in Chicago, right, for volleyball. And so went over, took some video, did some interviews at a couple of Husker bars in Wrigleyville. And, the vibe in that first half where, Nebraska was up by one at the break, 14-13, it was almost as if people weren't even surprised. I mean, I think they were disappointed, but they weren't mad. They weren't surprised. There was a little bit of shock, I think, on the 70-yard passing play that to start the game. But after that, it was just like, oh, well, here we go. They're not very good. And I don't know if that's necessarily the case, because that was a much better second half, but I don't know. I'd say the popularity on a scale of 1 to 10, I'd put it at a 6. I'd give my grade for the performance overall a C plus.
1: Good teams win, great teams cover, and here comes Nebraska. With 3.5 minutes to go, they run out their starters, Anthony Calandria, Kwame Gil, what's his name?
0: Quasi Gilmer.
1: Kwazi Gilmer. Well, maybe that's why I just said it Gilmer the first time. 3-2-1. Good teams win, great teams cover. So Nebraska trots out their starters with 3.5 minutes to go. Calandria throws a touchdown pass to Kwazi Gilmer. Nebraska wins 49-21. They cover the spread. But you're running your starters out with 3.5 minutes to go when you're already up by 21?
0: Yeah, I think Nebraska just wanted it to look like a bigger win than it was. I think 4 scores is better than 3 scores. And it does. I mean, if you weren't watching the game, it does look a little bit better to voters and all that kind of stuff. But I'm with you. I mean, it's a dangerous risk. I think back to Derrick Rose being in the game when he tore his ACL with the Bulls back in 2012. Bulls were up by 15 points, and Derrick Rose is in the game with 2 minutes to go. I mean, that doesn't now. The chances of that happening are low, but they're never zero in a game like football.
1: They're never zero, and it's just a peculiar mindset to make sure you get that extra touchdown. Maybe they just needed the reps. It's hard to say. Head coach Matt Rhule has his own decisions to make and choices to be made as well. And Stan
0: That's
1: Jake
0: right.
1: Bartecki, as always, thanks for the time.
0: You bet. Thanks, Dave.
2: A couple small lines of storms pushing through the Cornhusker State during the afternoon hours as we start looking forward to a big cool down.
3: Today in Norfolk. This afternoon brings scattered showers and thunderstorms with temperatures near 82 degrees. Storm chances fade this evening, skies turn partly to mostly clear, and temperatures fall through the 70s into the upper 60s overnight. Looking at Kearney, this afternoon stays warm near 85 degrees with a slight chance of showers and thunderstorms. Temperatures fall through the evening, reaching the upper 60s overnight, while rain chances increase modestly. Light north to northeast winds continue. Moving west to Scotts Bluff. Today brings sunny skies with temperatures reaching 86 degrees.

0: Tonight turns mostly clear before becoming partly cloudy, and temperatures fall steadily to 64 degrees by early morning, with no rain expected. In the capital city today, mostly sunny skies push temperatures to 96 degrees this afternoon, but storms build by evening. Thunderstorms become likely around 7 p.m., with temperatures falling to the lower 70s overnight.
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2: Mary Lanning Healthcare.
1: $1 million would be secured if organizers were able to raise an equal amount. The September 7th deadline has come, and organizers say they hit their target. It brings the total funding to nearly $5 million for the Cherry County Event Center. For now, the donor wishes to remain anonymous, although it could change down the road. In the meantime, officials are offering up the opportunity for anyone who wants to have the ballroom named after them can do so with a donation of $750,000. Financial help is still being accepted with the goal of July 2028 to open the new event center in Cherry County. Tourism officials have said this type of venue has been needed in Valentine for years. Her stint in the Army Reserves, taking her from a farm in rural northeast Nebraska to stations all across the U.S. September's Jefferson County Veteran of the Month is Lois Croker. Lois Morrill was born in Plainview and eventually moved to Fairbury, where she said she was one of her Army Reserves class's oldest recruits at age 21. Lois's Reserves training taking her all across the U.S., where she served in training hubs for the Women's Army Corps, which taught skills in finance, management, and administration. In 1996, she missed out on a deployment to Bosnia because she only had a short term of service left, and instead remained stateside to serve as the aide to dependents, helping execute baby showers and other events while providing financial guidance on the home front. Lois was honorably discharged from the reserves in 1996 after nearly 8 years of service. Flashing back to her farming upbringing, she now lives with her husband Russ on their farm in rural Janson. A venue known for taking flight is drawing hundreds of competitors racing on the ground. Lincoln's Air Park is hosting the Tire Rack Sports Car Club of America Solo National Championships for the 17th year. The event takes up about 120 acres of concrete adjacent to the Lincoln Airport. Racers and staff say it's the best service in the country to host nationals.
3: I believe this concrete is 28 inches thick. It's got like 5 feet of crushed rock under it. It is in pristine condition. You just don't find 60-year-old concrete, 70-year-old concrete that is in this kind of condition. So it's a great big grid sheet of paper. We can set up any course, anytime, and we've just got unlimited room.
1: The event's built so anyone can come out and participate. There's 80 different classes, so more people can take part regardless of vehicle or skill level. Races are running through Friday. In southeast Nebraska, we're called to an armed domestic disturbance this morning, with a child needing to be removed from the scene. The York County Sheriff's Office says they received a call from a home in McCool Junction. When they got there, authorities say they were able to get a juvenile and a female out of the residence. The YCSO says 70-year-old Max Ray resisted commands and attempted to close the door on deputies when they tried to enter the home. One deputy was allegedly hit in the face with the door. Ray was eventually taken into custody through the use of physical tactics, with the deputy and suspect sustaining minor injuries. At least 4 guns were found through a search warrant, and Ray was booked in the York County Jail. An Omaha man broke into a woman's home and allegedly threatened her at gunpoint. 44-year-old Daniel Reed was identified as a driver who had confirmed warrants Sunday evening by the Omaha Police Department. He was seen driving over 100 miles per hour and then went into a home in the area of 144th and Shirley Street. The home was owned by someone else, and the woman was able to get out safely. OPD says they negotiated with Reed for several hours before he eventually died by suicide. Because Reed was legally in custody of OPD at the time of his death, state law requires a grand jury to investigate. A Holdridge man will spend decades behind bars for his sentencing in 3 separate sexual assault cases in 3 separate counties. 22-year-old Drayden Romick receiving his sentences in Knuckles, Phelps, and Kearney County after he pleaded no contest to first-degree sexual assault in all 3 counties. For his crimes, Romick will get 26 to 32 years in prison. Romick is serving 8 to 10 years in Phelps and Kearney County, plus a 10 to 12.

0: 12-year sentence in Knuckles County. All three sentences will be served consecutively, according to court records. Romick must also be registered as a lifetime sex offender.
1: Florida man will likely spend the rest of his life behind bars after a conviction for sexual assault of a child. 45-year-old Joshua Lieberman pleaded no contest to three felonies. He was sentenced to 63 to 73 years. Lieberman was sentenced to 45 to 50 years for first-degree sexual assault, 15 to 20 years for possession of child sexual abuse material, and 3 years for child abuse. According to court documents, a report of sexual abuse of a minor led to a search warrant of his house on October 25th. The victim telling authorities Lieberman started taking pictures of her sexual in nature when she was 8 and sexually assaulting her when she was 12. After Lieberman's arrest, court documents state Lieberman admitted to assaulting the victim when she was 14.
0: A man charged with incest and sexual assault of his child has those three felony counts dismissed. 33-year-old Paul Bisson's charges were dropped in Dodge County District Court on August 31st, the court tells News Channel Nebraska. Bisson had pleaded not guilty, and a hearing on August 17th was never updated in court records. Multiple attempts made by NCN to find out what happened in the days after were unsuccessful. The court telling us today the charges were dismissed and the district court records have been erased from the justice website. News Channel Nebraska has left a voicemail with Pam Hopkins, the Dodge County attorney, to find out why they were dismissed. September is Prostate Cancer Awareness Month. In the U.S., the number of new cases continues to increase, the steepest rise in advanced stages of the disease, according to the American Cancer Society. Early diagnosis significantly improves odds of survival. Screening is not a one-size-fits-all, and some experts suggest every man should do this when it comes to the cancer.
2: First, the good news. The American Cancer Society says a rise in prostate cancer cases is likely due to more men being screened for the disease. But now, the bad news. Many are not being screened early enough.
3: The cases are really driven by largely by those with advanced cancer.
2: This year alone, nearly 334,000 new cases of prostate cancer are estimated to be diagnosed in the U.S., and more than 36,000 men are projected to die from the disease. But regular screening can save lives by detecting the disease early when it's easier to treat.
3: Really understanding prostate cancer risk is really important.
2: Those at highest risk include anyone over age 50, people with a family history of prostate cancer, especially if multiple close relatives were diagnosed at an early age, and black men. They're nearly 70% more likely to be diagnosed with the disease when compared to white men. And when it does develop in this group, it's usually at a younger age. They're also 2 times more likely to die from this cancer. The American Cancer Society recommends men at high risk have a discussion with their doctor when they're between ages 40 and 45 about whether screening is right for them. And people at average risk start the discussion at age 50.
3: After a blood test that showed an elevated PSA, most men will then get an MRI. And then based on that, they can decide on a biopsy one way or another. If the biopsy shows cancer, many men can be safely followed for years before they need active therapy.
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5: Looking at Scott's Bluff. Tuesday stays dry and warm at 86 degrees with a cool 54 degree overnight low. Wednesday remains dry and pleasant, reaching 82 degrees before dipping to 52 degrees overnight. Thursday turns hotter, staying dry and reaching 93 degrees after a 58 degree overnight low. Friday peaks at 94 degrees with sunshine, while temperatures fall to 51 degrees overnight. Moving to Beatrice. Tuesday reaches 99 degrees with a 27% rain chance and lows near 68 overnight tonight. Wednesday turns cooler at 85 degrees with a 78% rain chance and lows near 61. Thursday stays dry and pleasant at 84 degrees with east winds and lows near 64. Friday reaches 90 degrees, mostly sunny, with an 8% rain chance and lows near 67.

0: 64-degree overnight low. Friday warms to 8 degrees with dry weather, light south winds, and 7-degree overnight temperatures.
1: Corn was lower Tuesday. More on that in just a moment. I'm Brownfield Commodity Market reporter John Perkins at the Closing Market Minute for Tuesday, September 8th. In the grains and oil seeds, corn ended the session modestly lower on profit-taking and overbought signals. Development weather is less of a factor for corn than for soybeans right now, but the trade is still expecting the USDA to lower their yield estimate Friday's supply, demand, and production update. Corn's also keeping an eye on demand, which might be hit a little bit by relatively high prices that could reduce livestock feed usage. Soybeans did close higher, supported by higher moves in soybean and crude oils during the session. Also expecting at least some decline in the USDA's yield estimate on Friday. Weekly export inspections numbers on soybeans did look a little bit bearish. And wheat closed solidly higher with no end in sight to the ongoing war between Russia and Ukraine that has impacted about a third of global wheat exports. Still not really seeing any improved demand for U.S. wheat at this stage of the game, but the trade continues to hold out for some hope. It's also keeping an eye on expanding drought conditions in parts of the plains ahead of U.S. winter wheat planting. Live and feeder cattle closed solidly higher, getting ready for this week's widespread direct cash cattle business. Feeders did pick up additional support from those losses in corn. Box beef was higher at midday on Tuesday. And hogs were up, pork sharply higher at midday on Tuesday, also looking oversold after the recent decline. With the Closing Market Minute for Tuesday, September 8th, I'm Brownfield Commodity Market reporter John Perkins.
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3: There's a whole list of what consumers want when it comes to the meat they eat. And towards the top of the list happens to be price. Hi, I'm Susan Littlefield with the American Ag Network. I sat down during last week's Cattle Chatter to talk about that with Brad Coyma. Brad is with Coyma, Coyma & Varlick out of Sioux Center, Iowa, as he talks about some weekly numbers that he gets and what the breakdown price really is when you compare it to last year.
4: Yeah. Okay, so every Tuesday I get a wholesale beef report. This is the price of wholesale beef, not retail beef. Trump's looking at that too now. I mean, he's ready to throw everybody under the bus, right? I mean, First of all, I'm not in charge of what Hamburger brings, right? I'm a producer. But I mentioned this on your show last week and the week before. Okay, this is Tuesday's data, day before yesterday. Ground beef, 75% grind, which is probably close to what maybe we're getting importing some of that poor quality stuff, okay? 75% ground beef this week is 307 wholesale, 307. A year ago, it was 409. Give me a break. This stuff is already coming down. That's 25% less than what it was a year ago. And Rollins talks like we got this extreme shortage, like it just fell off the planet, that now she's figured out we got a shortage. That's yesterday's news, ma'am. The market has accommodated for all of this stuff. Leave it alone. Quit with this baloney of importing stuff. It's already down a long ways. The market is doing what it's supposed to do. We went high enough that people stopped using as much of it, okay? Now our job is to get the price back into the consumption so that we can go on down the road. So yeah, is there an oversupply of cattle? No. But this is how the market works, that it's supply and.
3: You can always catch all the comments from our Cattle Chatter program through our Market Talk YouTube page. Those comments again with Brad Coyma. I'm Susan Littlefield reporting.
5: Season kicks off this week, and for millions of Americans, so does the spending coming with being a fan. Tickets, jerseys, tailgates, fantasy football, even sports betting. With household budgets still under pressure, a new survey finds some fans are calling an audible on how much they're willing to spend to enjoy the upcoming season.
6: Football is back, and for some fans, so is the spending. A new LendingTree survey finds 54% of Americans plan to spend money on football fandom this season. That's down from last year.
7: We've also found that an awful lot of Americans are going to take on a little bit of debt.

0: upset as a result of that fandom, and some are even choosing not to spend as much as they previously did just because of the economy and high prices.
1: Matt Schultz says 51% of those who plan to spend say they may take on debt to do it, borrowing an average of about $416. He also points to a K-shaped economy, where some fans might have no problem spending or taking on debt. But that's not the case for everyone.
0: You also definitely have a group of people who are really struggling and watching every penny because they're dealing with high prices at the gas pump and the grocery store. So one of the sacrifices that they're choosing to make is spending a little bit less on football.
1: Then there's the money being wagered on the games themselves.
0: About a third of people who are going to bet or play fantasy football said that they were willing to lose $500 or more.
1: So before that first kickoff, the financial advice from Schultz is simple. Know what you're willing to spend and decide what matters most. You can still cheer for your team without fumbling your finances. I'm Ivan Rodriguez reporting.
2: From 3 p.m. through 8 p.m., temperatures slide from 86 to 74 degrees. Scattered showers and thunderstorms become more likely this evening, peaking this evening. Winds near 8 miles per hour turn lighter. From 9 p.m. through 2 a.m., showers and thunderstorms remain likely, then taper to slight chances overnight. Temperatures ease from 72 to 68 degrees with winds 2 miles per hour. Wednesday stays pleasant, reaching 82 degrees under mostly dry conditions, with a cool overnight low of 56 degrees. Thursday is sunny and calm, topping out at 82 degrees with no rain expected and a low 64. Friday turns hot, reaching 89 degrees with south winds at 12 to 18 miles per hour and breezy. Saturday brings a cool down to 75 degrees with a 7% shower chance and brisk north winds later. Sunday remains cool at 72 degrees, with a 44% shower chance and east winds throughout the day. Looking at Beatrice. Through early evening, sunshine and 98-degree heat give way to thunderstorm chances. Temperatures slip from 99 to 84 degrees by 8 p.m., with southwest winds easing while storms develop nearby. From 9 p.m. through 2 a.m., showers and thunderstorms become likely around midnight. Temperatures fall from 80 to 71 degrees with northeast winds near 5 to 7 miles per hour. Wednesday reaches 85 degrees with a 61-degree low and a 78% chance of showers and storms. Thursday is pleasant and dry, reaching 84 degrees with a 64-degree low and gentle east winds near 3 miles per hour. Friday heats up to 90 degrees with a 67-degree low, minimal rain, and south winds gusting to 15 miles per hour. Saturday cools to 80 degrees with a 61-degree low, a 64% shower chance, and northwest winds up to 12 miles per hour. Moving to the west, in Scotts Bluff, from 2 p.m. through 7 p.m., sunshine dominates, with temperatures easing from 84 to 79 degrees. Northwest winds remain light near 5 miles per hour, then turn southeast by evening tonight. From 8 p.m. to 1 a.m., clouds increase briefly, but rain chances stay near zero. Temperatures fall from 73 to 64 degrees under mostly clear skies, with a gentle southeast breeze overnight. Wednesday is sunny and pleasant, reaching 82 degrees after a cool 52-degree start, with clear skies all day. Thursday turns hot and sunny, topping out at 93 degrees after a 58-degree morning, with gentle winds outside. Friday brings more sunshine and heat, with a high of 94 degrees following a 51-degree low before sunrise. Saturday cools considerably to 76 degrees.
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4: I'm Pete Ricketts, and I approve this message.
5: 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Just listen.
6: I have people recording me, so I can't say I want to abolish ICE. I can't say those words. I'll be f***ed. How am I going to do that? By f***ing saying, oh,

0: I love trans people, and they should be able to play in sports. Like, fuck no, Jane, that's not how I win.
1: What else does con man Dan Osborne want but just can't say?
0: I can't say those words.
2: No is a full sentence.
3: Boundaries and consent can differ greatly from person to person, and it's important to establish those boundaries with the person you're seeing.
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0: Thanks for joining us on News Channel Nebraska. Coming up this hour on NCN, almost a full week devoted to a traveling wall in northwest Nebraska, honoring the price of freedom and veterans who served in Vietnam. And honoring those who've served once a month continues in southeast Nebraska. It's the Jefferson County Veteran of the Month. We're only a few days from the 25th anniversary of one of the most unforgettable days in the 250-year history of the United States of America. Firefighters in central Nebraska are doing their part to keep the memories at the front of mind. Moratoriums left and right when it comes to data centers. One city in central Nebraska is looking to move forward with a large project, and the city council is discussing it tonight. Big Red Volleyball had one of their big-time displays sacked in the Windy City. NCN's Jake Bartecki was there and shares his thoughts on the future for those types of matches under head coach Danny Bus Boone Kelly. Potential heat advisories in southeast Nebraska and almost exclusively clouds in central portions of the state. For the first time this hour, we get a check of the forecast.
1: Today in Norfolk, this afternoon brings scattered showers and thunderstorms with temperatures near 80.